0: event that Bruce James used to run back in the day, of course.
1: Way back, apparently. This one seems to be a big clash, though, between the training partners, Malik James King of Titans and Asini Wilson of Titans. I don't know if anybody should give them any trouble. Those two, I think, will be going at it. Both, though they're training partners, Spencer, I would submit, will be viciously fighting for a victory here.
2: I think so too, Bruce. Asini Wilson seeking his first national title.
0: Yes.
2: Malik James King has won a national title before in 2024. But Wilson has been running pretty well this season.
0: Yes, Wilson
2: has been very busy. And yes, let's head back to trackside once again to hear from the men's national 800-meter champion with Denny's.
3: Navaski, 1 minute 47.39 seconds for your second national title. Tell me about your run.
4: It was just a little run to just stay fluid, basically. Just stay active until my next race.
3: When's your next race?
4: July 15th in Gold Tour meet in Budapest.
3: So are you going to go to the Commonwealth Games?
4: Yes.
3: What are your objectives for that one? You finished the 5th in 2022. What's your aim for 2026?
4: My goal for 2026 is to win the Commonwealth Games.
3: So congratulations on your second national title and all the best with your goal.
4: Thank you very much. I appreciate it.
3: You're welcome. It's back to you, Spencer.
2: Thank you, Denise. Navaski Anderson, 147.29, winning the men's 800-meter final. We were talking about the men's 400 hurdles event, Bruce, and Rashawn Clark contested the 200 meter earlier,
1: yeah.
2: And the information coming out of his camp, what you could gather from that is that he wants to improve his speed. When you look at what people like Dos Santos, Varhom, Ry Benjamin are doing, mm-hmm, they are extremely fast over, yeah, the first 200 or 250.
1: Yes.
2: And it would appear as if that's the direction people like Rashawn Clark wants to go in at the moment.
1: Yeah, the 400 meter hurdles is one of, I guess, really many events that has shifted in terms of level. When you can have the world record go from 47.02 when Edwin Moses had it to 46.7 when Kevin Young had it to 45.94, that's a 400 meter time, a legit 400 meter time. And that's what Varhom has done. And Varhom is not even the best 400 meter hurdler now. Dos Santos has gotten the measure of him this season and has been winning. And you're going to see multiple athletes running 46 seconds and not winning. That's again, unheard of. Daniel Dowie to run 46 for 400 meter hurdles and come third.
0: Yes, it's times have changed. Just like I said with the 400. And
1: you mean 43 is now?
0: Yes, 48 is the new 49 for the women, and 43 is the new 44 for the men.
1: In the 400.
0: And for the hurdles, 46 is the new 47.
1: Yeah, well, yeah, you have men running 47 seconds, Spencer Downington, mm-hmm, which is a really fast time.
2: Absolutely.
1: And not getting a medal, not even, you know, in the arguments for the medals.
2: Yeah.
1: But here are the finalists.
2: We've got Forbes, Antonio Forbes, Sean Hewitt, Richard Hall, Jaheen Bell, Malik James King, Asini Wilson, Romario Stewart, and Demar Murray. That world record, 45.94 seconds by Karsten Varhom at the Tokyo Olympics, was an absolutely frightening run. The way he was going, at one stage it appeared as if he was going to run out of the stadium after the race, Daniel. It was a frightening performance, I'm telling you.
1: I know the women's 800 is over, but we saw Natalia Gould recently greeting Daniel Dowie, and we'd love to know why she did not run in the 400, in the 800. Spencer, can we get her to comment?
2: Yes,
1: okay,
2: sure.
1: Okay, so
2: Bruce,
1: Daniel, you stay on. Natalia Gould, the world wants to know, why did you not run the 800 meters here today?
5: I have to reveal everything. Okay. I got sick back in April, and I wasn't able to train for a little while, and so I now started back training about like June 2nd, and I didn't want to like come out here and not give you guys a good show, so I'm making sure that I'm well prepared so that I can be able to go Commonwealth to, because I'm planning to go Commonwealth, you know, I asked for an exemption, so I can be able to go and represent my country. I'm not done yet.
1: Well, brilliant news, Spencer Darlington, that Natalia Gould has said it live and direct here on TVJ that she plans to go to the Commonwealth Games. Again, I have to tell you, Spencer, my position, Natoya Gould, even not at her best, would run faster than 2:02 today.
2: Yes, yes, a seasoned competitor.

0: And when Gouli competed for Manchester High and she stopped competing at Champs, it's like you were expecting to see her at Champs every year.
1: Well, the real danger, Spencer, is that I've seen Natoya Gouli and she looks the same as she did at Manchester High.
0: Yes.
1: Has put on no weight. The hair is a little different, but other than the hair. So I'm saying, Spencer, if she was to put on a Manchester uniform, she might come back and break the Champs records.
0: Yes, Rose. All right, let's go back to trackside now for the newly crowned National 800-meter women's champion, Kellyanne Beckford, retaining her title, in fact.
2: Kellyanne, another national title. Tell me about the good parts of your race and what you're looking to improve on going forward.
3: I think just the last 300-meter. I feel like I'm always sleeping at the last 300, so yeah.
2: What has been your season like so far?
3: My outdoor season has been pretty good. I got 2 PBs so far, 158, so I'm pretty happy.
2: What are the targets that you have set for yourself for the rest of the year?
3: Getting a better PB. Probably want to go 156 or better.
2: Congratulations on
3: thank
2: your
3: you.
2: National title and all the best.
3: Thank you. Thank
2: back
3: you.
2: To you, Spencer.
0: All right, Denise, thank you. Kellyanne Beckford there, back-to-back national champion at 800 meters. Doing it this time in 2:02.74.
1: So, Spencer, let me tell you how fast Natoya Gouli is. Kellyanne Beckford's goal is to run 156. Natoya Gouli has run faster. You know, no, that's just to put it in perspective.
0: Yeah, the national record 155.96, which Natoya set back in 2023, September 17, 2023, that was.
1: I remember when Natoya runs in Monaco. I don't know. When she runs in March, that's when she runs fast. I don't know if it's something about the cars, the hotels, the beach. What? No, next time I get to speak to Natoya, I'm going to find out. Something happens when she's in Monaco.
0: So the men are getting ready for the day's final event on the track.
1: And the 400-meter hurdles. The hurdles are still being set. This is not something you can make a mistake with. 80 hurdles. 8 lanes, 10 hurdles each.
4: Yes, they're making sure everything is in order. Wilson, Asini Wilson, the fastest Jamaican man over 400 hurdles this season. Only one to run below 49 seconds. 48.29. His personal best and season's best. Looking for his first national title. His main competitor, you'd think, is teammate Malik James King, has won a national title before, is one of the 3 Jamaican men to have gone below 48 seconds. Rashawn Clark, we mentioned earlier, the world junior record holder, 47.34, he's not competing in the 200 meters instead. And Winthrop Graham, if you're listening, the other Jamaican to run below 48 seconds, held a national record for, I think, around 22 years.
1: A long time. Winthrop Graham used to be at Stets. And then, in fact, my recollection is that Winthrop's PB was like about 50 points for a while. And then his first sub-50 was in the 48 seconds. You know, that was like big news back in the day when the first time you go sub-50. You skip a whole second.
0: Yeah, 33 years, one of the longest standing national records in the book, 47.60 seconds.
1: So, Daniel, let's choose a favorite for this race. We know it's between Asini Wilson and Malik James King, training partners at Titans, but who wins it?
4: You know, I really kind of want Asini Wilson to win. He's been through so much. He's had so many challenges, and I love a good storyline. He's there, but everyone here has their own story. So, but Wilson for the win, James King second, third.
1: Are you going all the way to third? If you want to give out,
4: that's.
1: If you want to give out a bronze medal, you might want to give it to Amarius Stewart.
4: A great pick for bronze. He's well positioned there. In
1: I think Amarius Stewart and Demar Murray are going to be fighting for that bronze medal. But Malik James King will be in lane 5. His bib number, 555, is right behind in lane number 6. Asini Wilson, bib number 560. But here's Demar Murray. We just mentioned him. He has already gone sub-50 this year at 49.94.
0: He runs out of lane 8. In lane 7, it's Romario Stewart from the Michael University.
1: Romario also a sub 50 man this year, 49-82.
0: In lane number six, the fastest Jamaican this season, Asina Wilson from Titans Track Club.
1: Favorite of Danielle Dowie, 560. He says, it's my time to step up. I don't care who's behind me. I know nobody will be in front of me at the end of this race.
0: 48.29 seconds he has gone this season. In lane number five, his training partner, the former national champion, also from Titans, Malik James King.
1: Somebody's going to buy the lottery today. 555 in lane number five. As long as he does not come fifth, he's good to go. Malik James King.
0: In lane number four, we have that's Jaheen Bell from Xavier University.
1: 50.87 got him into this final. He's in lane four. Confident that he can get below 50 seconds in this race.
0: Running out of lane number three, we have Richard Hall from Eagles Track Club.
1: Locally based, 51.79 got him into this final. I'm sure he is thrilled to get here. Came second in his semi. That's how he got into this final in that lane.
0: In lane number two, from Life University, we have got Sean Hewitt.
1: Sean ran 51.12 to qualify by time and is in the tight lane two.
0: And completing the lineup in lane one from Titans Track Club, Antonio Forbes.
1: Three from Titans in this race, Antonio being the third. His training partner, Tyrese Hyman, did not start in the semi. If he did, we expect that he would have been in this final. So three from Titans in this race, and we expect 1-2 to come from Titans. Daniel Dowie has said Asini Wilson wins, Malik James King second, and then a battle for bronze in lane 7 and lane 8.
0: It should be a terrific battle between Asini Wilson and Malik James King. This is such a highly technical event. Sometimes you can have surprises, but Wilson, the foreman, the fastest Jamaican this season at 48.29 seconds. He runs out of lane at number six. His training partner, Malik James King, is in lane five. Sent underway for the final event on the day, the men's 400-meter hurdles final. Asini Wilson already out and about looking to close down Stewart and Murray. His training partner, Malik James King, is well poised to land a blow at this stage as they head down the backstretch. It's Asini Wilson and Malik James King, middle of your screen there. The top two from Titans Track Club at the moment. On the outside, we have got Stewart and Murray. They get set to spring off the top bend. Nothing much between the top two at the moment. Asini Wilson and Malik James King. King on the inside. Wilson on the outside. It's a terrific battle between these two. Asini Wilson steps forward now. He looks strongest of all. Asini Wilson looks powerful. Asini Wilson wins his first national title. A brilliant performance. Stewart in second and back in third. Malik James King, 48.85 seconds of flash time. Asini Wilson has been running well all season and has justified his favoritism. 48.91 seconds, the winning time for Asini Wilson, a first-time national champion. Romario Stewart in second and Malik James King back in third.
4: What a run for Wilson, first-time national champion.

0: James King with the lead, his teammate on the inside of him here with the lead at this time, but Wilson stays composed as they clear hurdle number 8. It's Malik James King with the lead, fumbles here, King stumbles there, almost loses it, and eventually does get past there for second and settles for third. But Wilson is the man of the moment, national champion. Wow.
1: It does matter. Asini Wilson, when we saw them at hurdle 8 and 9, step by step, stride by stride, we knew it was going to be a big one, but Asini Wilson pulls away and gets his gold.
0: First national title for Asini Wilson. Fastest Jamaican this season, 48.29. Runs 48.89, the flash time.
1: 91,
0: the official time. Thank you, Bruce.
2: So what a way to bring the curtain down on the penultimate day. What I know, Barrett Hall in St. Anne is rocking at the moment. That's Cecilia Wilson's district, and that's your truly...

0: the district of yours truly as well. Asina Wilson, 48.91 seconds. Romaria Stewart, 49.43. Malik James King in third, 50.07. And as you said, Daniel, Asina Wilson has gone through a lot. He has had a few niggles here and there, a few challenges. It's also good to see him getting on top of the podium at these national championships. So what a day we have had then, and the men's 400 hurdles final there, pulling the curtains down on the penultimate day of these championships. The championships will wrap up come Sunday, and we do invite you to join us for more coverage on the final day of the J3A's Puma National Junior and Senior Championships here at the National Stadium. On behalf of the entire broadcast team, I'm Spencer Darlington saying pleasant viewing.
1: All right, so there you have it indeed. 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Coverage was brought to you by Popeyes. Love that chicken from Popeyes. Do join us tomorrow for more right here on the 94. Officially, what time is it? Let me tell you officially right now. 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The time by Lanco Paints. It is 19 and a half minutes after the hour of 7. We got more. We got some shout outs to make. We got some more music in there to take us all the way up to 8.

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I got some shout-outs to put in there, some Father's Day greetings as well. And we got those momentarily to talk quickly as we get up to a commercial break. Well, Neil and Chuli got some break. Yeah, come on. In the meantime, hey, Donovan, I'm locked into the program. It's a warm night, but listening as well. Thanks tonight. Nice to know you kept up. Big up fathers to all the fathers for tomorrow, Father's Day, including yourself. Thank you so much indeed. Say hi to Auntie Q and Ali Clarendon. Also my sister Annette Walker, niece Sedan Simpson, and her son Stuart Grant over there in Maypen, and brother-in-law Rohan Wilson. Indeed, indeed. Happy Father's Day for Maurice, all the way in Birmingham, England. Thank you so much, Maurice and Doreen. Happy Father's Day to you as well, sir. Bless up yourself.

Chop of the evening. 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Happy Father's Day to you, friend. Good friend. Oliver out of Florida. Celebrate well and have a great day, all right? Blessings, enough love. And if we're still playing around, boy, that's just fine. Thank you to Marlene. Blessings every time. Enough love. Lady Jennifer from Connecticut. Happy Father's... Oh, thank you so much.

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Thank you so much, and Radio Jamaica family. All the fathers here as well. Say blessed love. Have a great one. Come tomorrow. I've got to give a special thanks to Audrey from Garvey Mead.

Easy Marley. 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Same to you as well. You're a dad. Or playing the role of a dad. Who knows? To all the fathers out there, you know me. The grandfathers. Those representing the real father.

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He's a John Blessed Love song. 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Burn it up. Hey, Chrissy, how you doing? You're so welcome. Birthday greeting. Oh, Dwight Guthrie, security guard. Sachi Coro, Winchester Road, coming from Celine. Hey, Celine. Blessed love, girl. All being well tomorrow. Happy Father's Day, Super.

Going to try and pack some more quickly before we turn it around to some reggae as we reach out to the fathers. Looking forward to their day, their Sunday tomorrow. Gotta make it there. Day number 21, June 21. Just around the corner. It is Saturday, June 20 right now. Michelle, Longville Park. Longville Park. She says, Happy Father's Day to myself. Thank you so much. And to all, we thank you very much. Father's Day greeting out, going out to Joseph Barnes, Daniel Williams, Michael Barnes, Michael Williams, Stephen Barnes, David Barnes, Errol Sims, all from Michel of Longville Park. Thank you for reading. You're welcome. All right. All the daddies there. And that is to be. Who knows, eh? I'll tell you. Donovan, I did not remember that tomorrow is Father's Day. Happy Father's Day when it comes. Thank you so much. And please send birthday to Mr. Jay Walker, who lives in St. Thomas. He's also to my father-in-law, Mr. Carl Fort, who lives in... And father to all my friends... And this is coming from Derek in New York. All right, Derek, bless up yourself.

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Thank you so much, Miss Cat. Inez from Bridgeport, Connecticut. Good on, Matilio. Thank you very much indeed, Inez. Lady Arlene from the Bronx, indeed. Thank you so much. My sons are fathers too, you know. You know, you go, ha, big man, let me know. Yeah, man. 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I tell you what, I'm gonna pack some Jamaican sounds in here right now.

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Lady Ali, thank you, my darling. 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

0: Thank you, Grace.
1: And you tell me stories about your papa all the time. So when I'm down and out,
0: Sister Enrita Brown. All right.
1: I do that, daddies think of you. The thoughts alone erase my fears and dries my tears. I'm just writing to let you know some.
0: Easing the rest of blessed love, all right?

And also to the son, Ruel, and the founders of this at Mary the Virgin Church. All coming from Carmen over there in Gregory Park as well.

Miss Cat says to Adonis, we have a good one. And to all the fathers, especially to all the decent, caring fathers, yeah, have a great day and well. Mama Bana, blessings too. Let's pack another one for you.

This was his happy Father's Day to my brother Vasco and Gilbert and nephew Kelly and to you and the rest of the Hardware family coming from Clover. Thank you so much, Clover. Happy Father's Day to the guy.

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Just like you.

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Mr. Whitfield, happy Father's Day when it comes along, my friend. Blessings from the entire family to you as well, right? 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Mo Monique. Okay, Lady Whitfield.

0: Yes, we're actually covering some athletics championship. That, you know, hang on in there, right? Nice. So she's saying happy birthday, happy Father's Day to her two sons and all friends, families who are fathered, also to Lee Donovan and the Radio Jamaica family. Have a great one. Thank you so much. Great music. Mr. Dacre, Sandra, and Sean in Douglas, Massachusetts, listening. Thank you so much. To all the fathers. So if by chance you're a father, Douglas, happy Father's Day when it comes along. Yeah, man, to all the real Jamaican fathers.
1: Just like you. Me never ever see this, my mother.
0: Lady Paulette, all the way in Arizona.
1: That's who I want to be. Just like
0: thank you for the company.
1: Yeah.
0: Maxine, all the way over there in Portland. Oh, my girl. Hope you're having a gorgeous, a great weekend. Tell you what, we're going to temper things down a little bit for you as we continue to salute the father right down to the end of the program for today. And believe you me, got some more great ones coming your way momentarily. But I was choosing the right one to start with right now. So let me put my hands on it here first. Putting my hands on it to get things started. All right, I'm going to start with this one. For that special man, that special father, that father figure in your life as you give thanks for yet another Father's Day. Tomorrow, June 21, the 21st day of June. Let's go with this one.

0: father's man.
1: Color him father, just about 2.5 minutes, getting up to 3 minutes rather, after 8 o'clock. Right here, we're into the final set with you right down to 8:30, just ahead of the Jamaica Magazine. Indeed, we got some more as we salute our fathers, looking forward to yet another Father's Day. And for those who were missing their dads, I can understand. I could really understand, but trust me, be strong. Remember the good times. Relive the good times with him, always. Can't go wrong. You can't be loaded dead. Trust me. Just remember the real good times you had together. I tell you. Let me get to the song. Here we go.
2: I was born and raised down in Alabama on a farm way back up in the woods. I was so ragged that folks used to call me Patches. Papa used to tease me about it, 'cause deep down inside he was hurt 'cause he'd done all he could. My papa was a great old man. I can see him with a shovel in his hand. See, education he never had. He did wonders when the times got bad. The little money from the crops he raised.

know, the things that you were taught, the positive things in life that would make you a better person. Don't forget the teachings, you know what I mean? Yes, as long as mama is still there with you, don't forget the teaching that daddy actually

That is Job indeed. This one says, Happy Father's Day going out to Mr. Greaves, Mr. B. Greaves, also known as Mr. Derek, over there in New York, and it's coming from your daughters, Tanika, Tiana, and Miss Carlene, wishing for you a happy Father's Day.

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I wanna buy some ice cream.

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Happy Father's Day as well. All my friends, you know who you are. Blessed love to you. 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

0: A love without end.
1: 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Amen. 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
0: The great George Strait telling it like it is. This one says, Happy Father's Day to you, sir. Thank you so much, my darling. And to the Radio Jamaica family as well. Indeed, the Gleaner Communications Group. Indeed, thank you so much. And of course, Happy Father's Day to Mr. Carl Morrison, to Justice Noel Gale, just to, to Craig Francis, to Cosmos Joel, and to Donovan Sala Allen out of the Big Apple in New York, and to Lieutenant Colonel Patrick Cole. Happy Father's Day, one and all. Blessed love, my sister. And to you and Colette as well, we say thank you every time. All right, Andrea, blessings to you. Indeed, got some more, just about 19 after 8 o'clock. We're taking it down to 8:30, just ahead of the Jamaica Magazine coming up at that time. Got some more ones here. Let me quickly pack another one or two. Good night, Donovan. Happy Father's Day to you when it comes along tomorrow. This is Medina over there in Manchester. And a very special...

Pastor David Shaw and Mr. Delroy Hart, otherwise known as White Man, and Mr. German Hart, coming from Jennifer in Medina. Gotta say hi. This one says, good night, Donovan. Peace. Have a happy Father's Day. Thank you so much. And Del Finn is from, and from his sister Beverly in Florida. This one says, good evening, Donovan. Please to send happy Father's Day greetings to my two special men, my husband Renford Chambers and my son Raoul Chambers of the Bellevue Housing Scheme, South Fee over there in St. Elizabeth, from his wife and mother Marvine Chambers. Thank you so much. Happy Father's Day to you as well.

0: I gotta go, gotta go. Thank you so much. Thank you for yet another Saturday. Even though it was a shortened one in some sense, we got sports in between, but never mind. And all that and more, all that is happening right here on your Radio Jamaica. Enjoy the rest of the weekend. Take good care. Be safe out there. And fathers, do have yourself a great one. Tomorrow, for those who might be heading out with family, for those who might be just simply cooling out at home or heading to a special spot or heading to church tomorrow as well. Take good care. Enjoy your day. We'll see you back here, God's willing, on Monday evening. And we start a brand new week again, and to help you close things out each evening right here with us on the 94. Take good care. We got GIS coming up. Until then, be good, be safe. You got Kamar later on, and he picks up the action just after the DJI's feature at 9 o'clock. So stay tuned for that, too. This is your Radio Jamaica, 94 FM. Let me tell you what time it is.
1: No stress. That's Jamdex. No cash, no problem. The time by Jamdex is...
0: It is now indeed 8:32. 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
3: The government is assuring Jamaicans that national security safeguards will remain a priority as operational discussions continue for the Jamaica-United States Third Country Nationals Arrangement. Minister of National Security and Peace, Dr. Horace Chang, says the proposed Memorandum of Understanding will facilitate the controlled transit of non-Jamaican nationals through the island to other destinations, including return to their home countries. Dr. Chang says strict safeguards for participants are being finalized, including identity verification, health screening, criminal background checks, and clearance from the National Intelligence Bureau.
4: And it'll be some time before we see anyone landing here, but when they do, they will come on the basis of an understanding that the government of the United States will pay the initial stay in Jamaica. They'll be accommodated by the International Organization for Migrants. There'll be nobody detained.
3: Dr. Chang was speaking at a post-cabinet media briefing at Jamaica House on Wednesday. Information Minister Dr. Dana Morris-Dixon is emphasizing that Jamaica did not initiate the negotiations for the third country national arrangement with the United States. In a ministerial update with GIS News, Dr. Dixon outlined that the negotiations were initiated by representatives from the United States, and the final Memorandum of Understanding MOU will be made public as soon as negotiations on the matter are complete.
5: The U.S. approached the government of Jamaica as it approached other countries about this third country nationals program. So we are a transit point for individuals who would have recently crossed the border into the U.S. and they're being returned home. And it's very small numbers, as would have been in the media, 25 at any one time.
3: Dr. Dixon further outlined that discussions with the United States involving Ambassador Audrey Marks are separate from the third country national arrangement, as she was holding exploration talks about Jamaica receiving skilled laborers. Ground has been broken for the Wick Hall Estate development, which will provide 221 housing solutions in Featherbed Lane, St. Catherine. The development will include The Garden, which are two-bedroom and two-bathroom units, starting at $28.5 million. The Classic, three-bedroom, two-bathroom units, starting at $33.5 million. And The Terrace, three-bedroom, three-bathroom units, starting at $36.5 million. In his address at the groundbreaking, Prime Minister Dr. Andrew Holness noted that the project further supports government efforts to deliver 70,000 housing solutions to address the country's housing deficit.
6: The NHG has 42,000 houses of that. The HAJ has 15,000 houses of that to build. But it can't be only the government that should build. Housing can be provided effectively, affordably, and at high standards by the private sector.
3: Prime Minister Dr. Andrew Holness. And the government has strengthened Jamaica's Ebola preparedness measures in line with recommendations from the World Health Organization, WHO, in response to the recent global outbreak. Minister of Health and Wellness, Dr. Christopher Tufton, says these measures include enhanced surveillance at ports of entry, stronger coordination among border agencies, sensitization of frontline personnel, reinforcement of infection prevention and control measures, and assessments of readiness at designated points of entry and isolated facilities.
7: To date, we have sensitized some 1,100 key personnel from these institutions and agencies have been sensitized and reminded the role and functions regarding the current Ebola outbreak and Jamaica's preparedness arrangement.
3: Dr. Tufton says Jamaica remains Ebola-free, with no confirmed or suspected cases of the disease on the island. Those were some of the top stories making news this week. I'm Joy Kelly.
2: 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A production of the Jamaica Information Service, the voice of Jamaica.
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3: On today's edition of Career Talk, we continue to highlight how Jamaica is building out its human capital for future workforce. I'm Jada Francis. Stay tuned. The world of work is changing faster than ever, and Jamaica is changing with it. Remote work, digital innovation, artificial intelligence, and technology-driven industries are reshaping how Jamaicans earn, compete, and create opportunities no matter where they live. In his 2026-2027 sectoral debate presentation, Minister of Labor and Social Security Pernell Charles Jr. outlined that the ministry will be advancing a comprehensive future of work agenda built on four pillars.
12: Modernizing labor policy for the digital economy, establishing remote work standards, expanding protection for non-traditional workers, and preparing Jamaicans for the AI-driven industries. I want to therefore announce the establishment within the Ministry of the Future of Work and Digital Labor Task Force to guide Jamaica's response to these emerging labor realities.
3: This task force will bring together representatives from government, private sector, the BPO industry, HART NSDA, academia, digital entrepreneurs, and youth to develop a strategic roadmap and a national response to the changing world of work.
12: Going to examine all of what I said before and make sure that our policy is strengthened and so Jamaica can remain competitive in the digital economy. Stakeholder consultations will commence immediately with initial recommendations to be provided within the next 6 months.
3: Pillar 2 of the Future of Work agenda is the National Remote Work Framework.
12: The ministry will also begin the development of our national remote work guidelines, and a pilot will be done for the structured remote work framework in collaboration with selected public and private sector stakeholders.
3: The platform economy is an economy built around apps and websites that connect different groups of people, buyers and sellers, drivers and riders, creators and audiences, and make it easy and safe for them to interact, buy, sell, or work together. These platforms support everything from transactions and innovations to business integration and investment. Fueled by the rise of the internet and smartphones, the platform economy has changed consumer habits and forced traditional businesses to adapt or risk being left behind. According to the International Labour Organization, ILO, the platform economy is one of the clearest examples of how digitization is transforming the world of work.
12: Many people are making money on TikTok, on Instagram, so we have to protect them even in their homes. Our objective is not to create unnecessary bureaucracy. We are here to provide clarity, fairness, and stability within what we must call a rapidly evolving labor environment, while we also take the steps to support innovation, flexibility, and competitiveness. The future of work must not become future of insecurity. It must become a future of opportunity and protection for Jamaican workers.
3: Lastly, Minister Charles Jr. shared that the government is focused on modernizing the labor market to enhance Jamaica's competitiveness while improving workers' well-being. He noted that a key part of this effort is strengthening the business process outsourcing sector, which remains one of the country's largest employers.
12: The ministry will therefore establish the SAFE Task Force. Standards, accountability, and fairness in employment. This will strengthen worker engagement, provide labor rights sensitization, workplace wellness, and compliance support within the sector.
3: Minister of Labor and Social Security, Pernell Charles Jr. That's it for this week's program. What are your thoughts on the future of work agenda? Connect with us on X at JIS News, at JIS Voice on Instagram, at JIS Voice _1 on TikTok, and check out our Facebook page at Jamaica Information Service. Send us a WhatsApp at 876-405-0477. On behalf of Studio Engineer Joel Samuels, I'm Jada Francis, inviting you to join us again next time for another edition of Career Talk.
13: What's happening with our laws? What's been passed? What's pending? How do they affect you? Tune into You and the Law for legal information you can use.
14: Children in conflict with the law for sexual offenses is more prevalent than we think. In today's edition of You and the Law, Detective Corporal Jason Peters of the Center for Investigation of Sexual Offenses and Child Abuse, CISOCA, urges greater parental responsibility. Stay tuned. Under the Sexual Offences Act, sexual intercourse with a person under the age of 16 is a criminal offence. However, the country has seen more cases than it would like of minors engaging in sexual activities. In fact, Detective Corporal Jason Peters of the Center for Investigation of Sexual Offences and Child Abuse, CISOCA, provides some insights into cases reported.
15: In terms of sexual offences, particularly the offence of sexual intercourse to a person under 16, is that a lot of the relationships are consensual. A lot of them involve minors, but a good deal of them involve adults. And we find that many of the relationships begin online. And this is through WhatsApp chats, private chats or group chats, or Instagram messages, or through other social media platforms like Telegram, Snapchat. And once it involves these mediums, there will be exchange of photographs, a lot of the times explicit photographs and videos between the victim and the offender, sometimes a child offender.
14: The police investigator believes that many of these cases can be prevented if more parents and guardians take an active role in supervising children's online activities.
15: Proper parenting in monitoring the use of social media and generally the digital devices, how the children use these devices. Basically their screen time, how long you allow the child to use the device when they're at home in the night. And so I think parents can do a lot more to monitor their children, because some of these explicit photographs, they'll be spread through the schools and they cause discomfort and embarrassment to mostly the females involved. At this point, this is usually where the reports come in.
14: He shares practical ways in which parents can protect and guide their children from sexual offenses.
15: Monitor online activity of the children and maintain open communication with them. Have a relationship where they're able to come to you and talk to you openly about anything. And we also have to educate our children about consent and boundaries, especially the boys. We have to teach them basically how to protect themselves, not only as minors, but as they grow into adults and seek to be independent and move out into society. And we also urge persons to report suspicious behavior early.

0: might notice changes in the behavior of a child. Perhaps they're more argumentative, they're withdrawn. Any drastic changes in how they behave?
1: And as the well-known proverb indicates, it takes a village to raise a child, pointing to the role the broader community should play in protecting children from sexual offences.
0: Also encourage schools and community organisations to promote healthy relationships and to provide counselling and support where possible, especially in the schools. We need to reduce the stigma around victims and encourage reporting.
1: Detective Corporal Jason Peters of the Center for Investigation of Sexual Offences and Child Abuse, SISOCA. And that's where we end this week's edition of You and the Law. We invite your feedback, comments, and suggestions on this or any of our GIS radio features to our WhatsApp line at 876-405-0477. Be sure to join me again next week, same time, same place. Until then, I'm Cheryl Johnson-Hamilton.
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4: If you're a parent on the go and need some simple ideas to create healthy meals for your family, this week's Healthline is for you. We share some simple meal ideas to help you feed your family on the go. Many busy parents have this challenge in common. Little time, especially in the mornings, to prepare healthy meals. We got you covered with some simple ideas you can try at home to help ensure your family have a nutritious meal that doesn't take up too much time. First Tip tackles the heat, especially as summer is just around the corner.
5: Is that you're going to swap out the sugary beverage. You know, that's a common thing for the Jamaican children. They can swap that out with water or coconut water. No, I mean, summer is upon us. And I remember growing up, we used to have what maybe many of our Jamaicans would know as suck suck, which is really a sugary sweetened beverage. So we can interchange that now with fruit juice. You know, put it in the same container, the fruit juice in the same container, the same bag, put it in the freezer, and then now they just pop out one of those and give the children.
4: Assistant dietitian Jermaine Lawrence. Adding one vegetable to each meal is also a nice way to ensure that your child get the necessary nutrient they need. Also, ensure you prioritize breakfast, as it's the most important meal of the day.
5: And one other thing, you can just add one vegetable. You know, you might not be able to provide the vegetable at every main meal, you know, but at least one of the main meals for the day should have at least one vegetable. Even a few tomato slices, you know, even cut up a few cucumbers would actually be very nutritious and healthy for the child's brain. And I would also encourage that we prioritize breakfast. You know, I know that sometimes it's kind of bit challenging in the morning. I know that personally as a parent, it can be challenging in the morning to get up a little bit earlier to prepare something. But let me tell you something. When we prioritize breakfast, we find that, you know, children's attention span is better.
4: Another quick meal parents can add to their list is one pot. Instead of trying to prepare different items, you just combine everything to make something unique and interesting.
6: So some common one-pot meals that we technically do in Jamaica is our seasoned rice, our porridges, our soups. And as I said, we can use the ground provisions that are in season, that are cheaper to do the soups. We can do the polenta, and in Jamaica we call it turn cornmeal. So we want to add some cheaper proteins like our peas and beans to this cornmeal to make it into a balanced and nutritious meal. And the one-pot meals are usually way cheaper than thinking about creating probably a three-course meal or a three-mix or a four-mix. Doing the one-pot meal,

0: can supply all the nutrients that the family needs in just one pot.
1: Assistant nutritionist Tavian helps Reed. Let's slow it down a bit. While you're on the go, sharing a meal with your child and reducing screen time has other benefits beyond nutrition.
0: I think families should start prioritizing meal time, put away all the screen, and make it into a family time so that persons can express themselves, how the day went, and bond. So it creates an emotional stability for the child. So the child associates meal times with happy moments. So they tend to eat more nutritious stuff at that time, rather than they are eating alone without the parent and might snack on non-nutritious food items.
1: Assistant nutritionist Tavian helps Reed. That's it for this week's Healthline. I'm Andre Palmer with student engineer Joel Samuels, encouraging you to keep safe and stay healthy.
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3: Jamaica will be hosting the Caribbean's premier conference on urban planning, land management, housing governance, and sustainable development from June 17 to 19 at the Pegasus Hotel in Kingston. The Caribbean Urban Forum, COF 2026, will bring together a wide cross-section of local, regional, and international experts, including policymakers, planners, academics, private sector leaders, and community representatives. Stakeholders will address issues surrounding climate change, rapid urban growth, and infrastructure challenges, and focus on practical solutions for the future of Caribbean cities.
4: The Caribbean Urban Forum is an opportunity for us to come together, share ideas, learn from each other, and explore practical solutions that can help us make our communities stronger and more resilient.
3: Mayor of Kingston, Councillor Andrew Swaby. This year's theme, On the Front Lines, Rethinking Resilience and Recovery in the Caribbean, highlights the need for better planning, faster recovery, and stronger communities. The Kingston and St. Andrew Municipal Corporation, KSAMC, is a key host partner for the event, working alongside the University of Technology UTEC, Island City Lab, the Jamaica Institute of Planners, and Blue Space Caribbean.
5: We're looking to position Kingston as a regional leader in urban development, municipal governance, and resilience planning. 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
3: Acting Director of Physical Planning and Sustainable Development at the KSAMC, LaShawn Wilson. The forum officially begins with an opening ceremony at the Courtly Auditorium, followed by 3 days of problem-solving activities at the Jamaica Pegasus Hotel. The event is designed for a broad audience, including planners, engineers, architects, students, community leaders, non-governmental organizations, NGOs, and members of the public. Participants can expect a dynamic lineup of panel discussions, expert presentations, training sessions, workshops, and field visits that take learning beyond the conference room and into real communities. One of the key features of this year's forum will be discussions about the integration of technology in planning, particularly through Geographic Information Systems, GIS.
6: GIS, or Geographic Information System, is more than just creating maps. It is using technology from a geographic standpoint to solve everyday problems, to locate areas, to observe patterns in terms of development or project the growth of an area within the next 10 to 15 years.
3: GIS technician at the KSAMC

0: C, Adisa Rodney. Beyond the discussions, the expected outcomes include stronger collaboration among regional stakeholders, better informed planning and policy decisions, and actionable strategies to build more resilient Caribbean communities.
1: The forum will help to allow us to gain some form of assistance as well from some of these organizations in helping us in implementing some of the strategies that will be born out of this forum.
0: Acting Director of Physical Planning and Sustainable Development at the KSAMC, LaShawn Wilson. Registration is open online and interested persons can sign up at the official COF 2026 website, www.utech.edu.jm/Caribbean-Urban-Forum-2026. Registration remains open until June 16. So whether you are a professional, student, or a concerned citizen, this is your opportunity to be part of the conversation and the solutions that shape the future of the region at the Caribbean Urban Forum, June 17 to 19 at the Jamaica Pegasus Hotel in Kingston, Jamaica. 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I'm Anjui James Sawyers.
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4: Every year, regular like clockwork, hurricane season comes between June 1 and November 30. And in Jamaican homes, usually everybody have them rule. Mommy stocks the kitchen with canned goods, and Pops, well, he gets ready to batten down windows if needs be. But what about the years when it's complicated? We explore how Jamaicans can prepare for the El Nino weather phenomenon, also expected to arrive for the summer. Stay tuned for the details on today's Get the Facts. Jamaicans say if you don't have a plan, you plan to fail. With the high likelihood of a super El Nino event in the near future, don't you want to know what to expect so you can plan? Well, we've roped in the expert, and we all know him, especially around hurricane season. Principal Director of the Meteorological Services Branch in the Ministry of Water, Environment and Climate Change, Mr. Evan Thompson, provides all you need to know.
5: We are expecting the El Nino. It has started to develop. Usually when the temperature gets above half a degree in that same area of the Pacific Ocean and stays higher than half a degree above norm, that's when they determine that an El Nino has formed. It could get higher, 1 degree, 1.5, 2 degrees, and what we expect this time is that it could reach over 2 degrees. That's why you hear some people talking about a super El Nino, because at 2 degrees above the norm, then they refer to it as a major or a severe El Nino, and so you could have the impacts being a little bit more than would normally be expected.
4: Normally a little more is a good thing, don't it? Not this year. That little 1 or 2 degrees sounds like a small number, not such a big deal. Well, not when El Nino tends to bring drought to the Caribbean.
5: It might sound like, 1 degree, what's that? But small changes may have big impacts. And we are expecting that temperatures in general in the Caribbean area are likely to trend a little bit above the norm as we go through the summer period. It's always warm during summer, and then if it's even warmer, then we could be seeing temperatures maybe even getting to some of the extremes that we have experienced in the past. And that affects us. That causes a lot more stress for us as humans. We have to experience the hot days, but then at night, we don't get a chance to refresh or we get relief in terms of the temperatures dropping sufficiently to allow us a good night's rest. So we end up now having warm nights, uneasy sleep patterns. We don't recover as well. So it tends to add to some kind

0: kind of stress for the human.
1: And we're not the only ones who will feel it.
0: And then with lower rainfall and less water availability, then that could also add to the stress with dehydration in some cases. But for plants, that's also significant. We could have food security being threatened. We have animals, whether our pets or our livestock, could also be impacted in that way with the stress, with warmer temperatures, less rainfall. It will impact all of us if that actually does come to pass.
1: Principal Director of the Meteorological Services Branch in the Ministry of Water, Environment and Climate Change, Evan Thompson. We're looking at the El Niño weather phenomenon, what it is, what drives it, and the effects that might impact us right here in the Caribbean. Join us next week for another edition of Get the Facts. I'm Joy Kelly. Thanks for listening. 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

0: 16 minutes now after 9 o'clock here on Radio Jamaica 94 FM. I want to say bless up to those of you who's got it locked, wherever you got it locked.
1: Deep down inside, I believe you love.
0: As you know, we're inside.

Okay, so it's now 9:30 here on Radio Jamaica 94.5. Wanna say bless up now to Bobbitt out there in License, St. Thomas. Got it locked in. Blessings to you. Red Rose of Aberdeen and St. Elizabeth. Also wanna say bless up to Grace over there in Portmore. Bless up yourself. Bless up, bless up, bless up.

I don't so catch the name quite, but this listener say, no, Kemar, you hold my attention with those lovey-dovey songs. Soothing my headache in the east. You are a real genius. Keep it up. Love to you also. What I say, bless up to Myla. What I say, back in Cayman. Oh my God. Party in there and over there in Bloomfield, Connecticut, CT. Inside the house, bless up yourself. Also want to say, bless up to the man from Plowden and our friends and family down there in Plowden. Bless up yourselves. Ian Virgil of Coco Walk, of Manchester family. Here, there and everywhere, bless up yourselves. Angie over there in Bull Bay. Maxine of Port Antonio, how you doing?

Squad and say bless up to Elena in Kingston, got it locked. Also to the Mandel over there in the US, bless up. Here we go.

0: Wanna say bless up to Mas Ken from Shrewsbury, St. Elizabeth. What they say? Bless up, bless up. Butner and Marcia in Philadelphia. Bless up yourselves. Ross Tony over there in New Jersey. More blessings to you on the Father's Day. Auntie Jackie of Crawl, Riversdale. Saying happy Father's Day to me and the staff here at the Radio Jamaica 94 FM. Blessings.
1: I'll build your dreams with these two hands.
0: What they said, Germany just got saved by the bell.
1: Some and
0: King Man down there in Nineveh, bless up yourself. And Marie in a Grand Cayman. Bless up, bless up.
1: I still care. Cause as the time turns the page, my love.
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1: So we're letting it flow. Want to say bless up to this listener. I'm not so sure if it's Chrissy or Tassi. Good night, Kemar. Kemar, good night. Boy, you have me singing along like Stevie Wonder's sister. A minute after 10 o'clock, you're on the radio, Jamaica 94 FM. Want to say bless up to Laney of Guy's Hill. Bless up yourself. Also want to say bless up to Bob's around here, Natto Bay, St. Mary. Boss Lady Dawn, down there in Janzal, Clarendon. How are you doing? You're good? Miss Mark over there in her Point Hill. Bless up yourself. What is it? It's not so clear. I'm sorry for that. Nerissa in Runaway Bay. St. Anne. How are you doing? So I'm going to drop a few of these. What do you say?

Some of the yesteryears, what you say? Boy, something about these songs, you know. Just always life, just always have life. Oh my God. So if you're just joining in, it's The Ignition. We're gonna be here until midnight. So when I say bless up wherever you got it locked in. What I say, bless up to Weedy out there, up of you, right at the bus stop, behind the KFC, near the gas station. Bless up yourself. Always got it locked in to the Big 94 FM. Also to Taylor Andy of Notch River out there in St. Thomas. Get to understand that you always got it locked in. Bless up yourself. Bless up, bless up, bless up. And for those of you who don't hear from, bless up yourself.

What I say, bless up north, the joy of Confidence Avenue, Manchester. What I say, bless up also to Marcia in a McIntyre Villa, Morton Kingston, Jennifer over there in Connecticut, CT. Now I've left off Point Hill. I'm just trying

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You got to go out there and get yours. I was hearing this song for so many years until one day I was driving and was listening to it real deep. Are you ready? Let's go.

0: wanna say bless up to Mr. G over there in the NYC. You got it locked. Blessings to you. Also wanna say bless up to Yvonne of Portland.
1: Change from a common thief to up close and personal with Robin Leach. Yeah. And a
0: fuck. That's in a long road.
1: My peeps all day. Spread love. It's the Brook.
0: Muirton Penn.
1: And Alizé.
0: Is it so, Muirton Penn?
1: Girls used to diss me. Now they write letters.
0: Tony and Judith of Farm at the Gardens.
1: Been stuck.
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But inside of the house. And it's like the fun is not working. It's now 11:30 here on Radio.

0: Auntie Sonia of Central Village, I wanna say bless up to you. I'll be on your side in a few minutes.
1: See you driving. 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
0: So Spanish Town, look out. Central Village.
1: Pumped it, ashtray, good day, time to spark it. 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
0: Wanna say bless up to Song over there in the UK, got it locked.
1: This joint, vocal.
0: What is Emilia? Enjoy the music.
1: You with a winner, so baby, it can't.
0: Nerissa of Runaway Bay.
1: Cancun.
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4: Minutes now before 12 o'clock, so I'll slow things down, and this is how we go. Let's go.

voice here of Robert Kelly. R. Kelly. As you know, we're on the wrapping up side of things. It's 7 minutes before midnight. So hope you all

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We'll be celebrating her 37 years of anniversary with Mr. Right.

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3: And of course, have yourselves a wonderful week, a productive one. Until then, we'll meet again. This is how I leave you.
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6: Hey, man, what about the bass, man?
4: Bass always sounds good.
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6: All right,
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Hey, good morning, good morning, good morning, good morning. Welcome to the Night Stalker Show on Radio Jamaica 94 FM. There's no place I'd rather be than in the West Indies. I wouldn't like to live anywhere else, not Norfolk. Good morning to all the friends or friends in the diaspora. Yes, I still like to live in the West Indies, in Jamaica land we love. All the folks who have checked in and they're ready to go, you know the Night Stalker Show. We roll from 12 until 5, non-stop action on the 94. Mr. G in New York City, Mr. G is asking, where is Baby D? At this time of the morning, Mr. G says, where is Baby D? Well, I hope she pops up soon, Mr. G, and tell us where she is. Vincent in London. How you doing, Vincent? Good morning. Sang in North London also. Big up to all the folks in London checking us out. Dahlia in Arcadia. Good morning, Dahlia. All right, Dahlia. I see you. Enough respect and thank you for that. Charmaine in Black River. John in Sandy Bay is also in the house. John said, look here, man, I'm ready and waiting for the Night Stalker Show to start. So mark me present, Medea. John says he can just imagine the ladies walking up them waistline at a galangbad to the soca music. John said, yeah, man, we'll play the soca music, you know, the first segment for the ladies, them. Jojo and Baby D and Lady Grace. John, you seem to know what's happening. John said, look here, man, just sort them out, fix them up. Pauline in Yukon. Hi, Pauline, how you doing? Thank you very much. Joyce in Mobay, big up yourself. Joyce, thanks for making the connection. Jennifer in Connecticut. Carlene from Lambert in Manchester. Lady Grace also in the house. Narissa in the place. Narissa from Runaway Bay in St. Anne. You know that's my place. St. Anne, the Garden Parish. Robert Green and the crew in the house. Yeah, man. Robert Green, Kenesha Ramel, Bro Bunny and the family. Janet Gordon, that's the entire family. Robert Green and his crew. Edgar in Portmore also asking, where is Triple S? I wonder what's happening. Why is so much of the gentlemen have Triple S on their mind when they hear this song? What's happening? My virgin, Everett in Port Antonio. Big up yourself and enough respects. So same to you. Derek in Peckham, London. Derek says right now it's all about football and the music, and that's a wonderful combination. Derek, football and music. Wow, heaven on earth. Dana in Arcadia has football on her mind. Dana said, talk to me now about the match today with Germany. You were betting.

against Germany. But my member say, ball is round. I know the ball is round, Dalia. We could not be playing with a square ball. Dalia, you're not drawing me out this morning. Angela in Williamsfield in St. Bess. Hi, Angela. How you doing? How's St. Bess this morning? TT in the UK. All right, it's 19 past 12, so you know, as usual, we've got to look at some of the things that's happening today. Some of the themes and observances. Of course, you know, the big thing, and it's June 21. It's Father's Day. So you know, a little bit later on, we're going to set aside the segment in the Night Stalkers Link Up, that segment of the Night Stalker Show, where you can send your birthday, your Father's Day greetings and all your well wishes to all the fathers, right? So you know, that segment is coming up in the segment we call Night Stalkers Link Up. That segment comes up at 2 a.m. So don't worry, intention, right? We got you covered. It's also Day of the Gong. It's also Go Skateboarding Day. Have you ever skateboarded? Well, it's Go Skateboarding Day. It's also International Yoga Day. That's a really healthy thing, right? International Yoga Day. It's also National Cookie Dough Day. So if you can bake, you know how to make cookie. It's National Cookie Dough Day. It's also National Daylight Appreciation Day. National Dog Party Day is also there too. It's National Energy Shopping Day, National Flexible Working Day, National Peaches and Cream Day. That's interesting. Peaches and Cream Day. It's also National Turkey Lovers Day. You love turkey? Well, it's today is National Turkey Lovers Day. It's also National Selfie Day. When last you took a selfie? I show off on people and say, look how me cute, look how me handsome, look how me hot. Well, it's a National Selfie Day. It's also a National Smoothie Day. So you like smoothie? It's a National Smoothie Day. What's your favorite smoothie? It's also Summer Solstice Day. World Giraffe Day. World Humanist Day. World Lambrusca Day. And it's also World Motorcycle Day. So have you ever ridden on a motorcycle, or can you ride a motorcycle? It's World Motorcycle Day. It's also World Music Day. So if you're a lover of music, it's World Music Day. Speaking of which, let's drop some more.

Good morning to Miss Tiny Whiney. How you doing, Miss Tiny? Hope all is well and you're still whiny whiny. That's Marilena Dragoneers talking about the skills of Tiny Whiney. Gotta hit the brakes and remind you about some stuff that's going to be happening. Before that, though, let me check the register again and see who is late for class. Dawn in the house. Dawn said, look here, man, I'm here, rocking to the soca music. Dawn even admitted that she's late. All right, Dawn, how are yourself? I'm laughing because I see that Carmen from Gregory Park is also in the house. Hi, Carmen, how you doing? Good morning. Listen, the birthday, I keep on saying, why am I saying birthday? The Father's Day greetings segment.

0: is going to be included in the Night Stalkers link up segment. So don't send them now. Just wait until 2 a.m. That's when everything is going to be in the mix. All right. So I know it's Father's Day, and I'm happy that you all appreciate fathers and you want to get your greetings in there. But we want to set it one particular way where we with the Night Stalkers link up segment. It's got the greetings, Father's Day greetings can be sent during that time. All right. In the meantime, Arlene from the Bronx, George in New York. Yes, George, I see what you mean. Later on, we give you a chance to talk about that, all right? I know you want to talk about that. Edgar in Portmore says, once upon a time, he was a bus conductor, but he only conducted on the latest bus. Edgar said, Triple S had a bus, and he was a conductor on that bus. I said, Edgar, am I seeing right? All right, we're going to go for a break. But before I go for the break, though, let me ask a question. And I want you to answer me honestly. Are you a superstitious person? Yeah, serious. Are you a superstitious person? If you see a black cat, do you think to yourself that it could be a duppy or a ghost? Or if your hand middle start to scratch you, do you think you're going to get money? Depending on which hand. Because I say if it's left or right, something that is out, what are you going to spend or are you going to get? But do you believe, are you a superstitious person? And any other superstitions that you believe in, have they ever proven to be correct? You know, I mean, do you, when, you know, there are certain things that, you live by and you say, well, look, if that happens, so and so go happen. Do you live by these things? So I want to get from you. I want to hear from you if you're a superstitious person and what superstition do you believe in? The most popular one, one of the popular ones is if you say black pussy night, a dopey. And if your handmill is scratching him, you're going to get money. But anything goes up? Are you a superstitious person? Let me know. And that if any of the superstitions that you believe in, if they actually work, can you testify and say, yes, that particular one, it works? Because whenever I see anything like that or anything happens like this in this particular fashion, that always happens. So are you a superstitious person?
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0: Welcome back to the Night Stalker Show. It is 12:34, 26 minutes before 1. Before we get back into the music, just remind you that superstitions. Yeah, I was asking before the break, you know, if you are a superstitious person and if there is any particular superstition that you believe in, whether you say black puss and you think Adopi, or if it's breaking a mirror, or if you walk under a ladder, or if you walk, what else you walk under, and it can work out in a bad way for you. But are you a superstitious person? Do you stand by these superstitions? All right. So superstitions, it is said to originate from humanity's early attempt to explain the unknown before scientific understanding. People relied on folklore, mythology, and religion to make sense of nature's mysteries. So, are you superstitious? Is there any superstition that you stand by because you've seen it work? All right? Let me

12:45, 15 minutes before 1 on the 94. It's the Night Stalker Show. Pat in Kingston, 19. How you do, Pat? All right, so I was asking you if you're a superstitious person, and is there any particular superstition that you believe in and that you swear by it and say, yes, it goes off for true? Or have you ever heard of some of these superstitious things or sayings, and you're curious about what it means or the origin of it? All right, so Pat says, good morning, Kenneth. I'm not really fully superstitious, but I always heard if the left eye jumps, you're going to cry. Mine did, and I lost a job. Also, if you dream of an old death, someone is going to die. A month ago, I dreamt about a friend who died almost 30 years ago. I awoke, ascertained that me and my two offsprings were alive, and thank God for a new day. 3 hours later, the call came that a friend had passed. We knew it would happen, but never imagined it would be so. Still can't believe. So that's Pat from Kingston 19 sharing her experience in terms of superstitious and wakiangosa from Wanagosa. Vincent in London says, the only one I believe is don't walk under a ladder because something might fall on you. I can see that happening. That's being cautious, Vincent. All right, George in New York says, Kenneth, many men are not so lucky to see black cats. No, you know, George, you know, easy to... But George says, listen to this and see if you can interpret what George is talking about. George says, many men are not so lucky to see black cats. I'll leave it right there. Just like old George write it and left it, me leave it right there. All right, so I see somebody digging up something from way back when. Not really connected, but... You go and figure it out, all right? If it was me or it wasn't me. All right, so this Danny B says, Kenneth, when my right hand scratch me, I always get money, just that I can't say where it is coming from. So Danny B says the scratching of the hand works because when his right hand scratches, he always get money, but he doesn't know where the money is coming from. May in New York. Hi, May. How you doing? May says, another superstition is that if your eyes are jumping, you're going to get bad news. So May in New York says, a superstition is that if your eyes are jumping, you're going to get bad news. Carmen says, Kenneth, if me used to be a superstitious person in this... If me used to be a superstitious person in this Jamaica, no, you can't be superstitious no more, as everything is facing you left, right, and center. A reality time now. Good morning to Nerissa one more time. Robert Green and the crew. So, the superstitious thing, I mean, are you a superstitious person? What superstition do you believe in, and does it work? Can you swear by it? Pauline in Yukon says, when you set Easter egg, whatever you see in it, that's what happened. Pauline says, it goes off it true. John says, I really don't pay these superstitions any mind. Edgar, I can always count on you to interpret something and put your interpretation to it. All right, so this one is, let me see who this is coming from now. Oh, Dale in Arcadia. Dale says, my mom swore by dreaming about fresh fish, smiley pregnant. Yeah, I heard about that. If you also dream about pumpkin, someone is pregnant too. So Dale in Arcadia says, her mom swore by dreaming about fresh fish, smiley was pregnant. So Dale, when your mother did dream about fresh fish, was it you? Was it you who got in the family way? Because you say your mom dream about fresh fish, somebody gone. So Dahlia,
Is it you? Did she dream and, well, you and the dream come true? I'm curious. All right, here are some superstitions. I don't know if you know any of this. Walking under a ladder. This superstition originated in ancient Egypt. A ladder leaning against a wall formed a sacred triangle, and passing through it was believed to be to disturb divine forces. So have you ever heard about walking under a ladder superstition and wonder where it come from? Well, this superstition originated in ancient Egypt. A ladder leaning against a wall formed a sacred triangle, and passing through it was believed to disturb divine forces. Broken mirrors. Ancient Romans believed mirrors reflected the soul. Since they thought the soul renewed every 7 years, breaking a mirror meant 7 years of bad luck. So you ever hear about the breaking mirror and the bad luck with your broken mirror? Well, ancient Romans believed mirrors reflected the soul. Since they thought the soul renewed every 7 years, breaking a mirror meant 7 years of bad luck. Yes, man, the black puss now. Black cats. This superstition originated in medieval Europe, where black cats became associated with witches and dark magic. Many believed a black cat crossing their path was a sign of misfortune. So, Edgar, you hear about how the black cat come into being, right? Yes. Spilling salt. The superstition dates back to ancient times when salt was rare and valuable. Spilling it was seen as wasting wealth, and later stories linked it to Judas at the Last Supper. So the spilling salt, this superstition dates back to ancient times when salt was rare and valuable. Spilling it was seen as wasting wealth. And later stories linked it to Judas at the Last Supper. Opening umbrellas indoors. Yeah, man, we love this one in Jamaica. And you always get warned about this. Opening umbrellas indoors. One popular theory traces this superstition to ancient Egypt, where umbrellas were linked to the sun god Ra. Opening one indoors was believed to show disrespect and bring misfortune. So there you have it. So they say, you know, the origin of superstitions originate from humanity's early attempts to explain the unknown. Before scientific understanding, people relied on folklore, mythology, and religion to make sense of nature's mysteries. Many evolved from ancient rituals or practical safety measures that became ingrained in cultural tradition.

It is 1 a.m. on the 94. My goodness, 1 hour has already passed. Seems like a morning that is going to go quickly. Well, let's see. All right, we're going to go for a break. Looking at some of your responses, Daily in Arcadia, Daily says, another superstition is that you put down a knife and it stand on the back or the opposite side to the blade. It was either bad news or disappointment. So Dahlia from Arcadia is sharing this one in terms of superstition. Dahlia says, put down a knife, it stand on the back, opposite side to the blade. It was either bad news or disappointment. Edgar and Port Morris at Big Up in Virgin Bird Cup. Vincent in London says, what happens when you walk under a scaffolding which doesn't form a triangle? You know, Vincent, I have no idea. I did not encounter that one in the little research, in the little article. It did not speak to that. It just spoke about the ladder. Bubbles in Brighton says, if my right hand scratch me, if my right hand scratch me, money. Right hand, if my knee scratch, I change my bed. So Bubbles says, if her right hand scratches, it is money. And if her knee scratches, she go and change her bed. Interesting. So you know Bubbles know when she'll get money because her right hand scratch her. And she know if she go sleep in a one bed that is not hers. I know some of you are now imagining whose bed Bubbles is going to sleep in if it's not her own bed. But all I can tell you, Bubbles says, she knows if she's going to sleep out because her knee starts scratch her. She knows if she go change her bed and if she go get money, her right hand scratch her. Lady Grace says, ladies couldn't comb their hair or sweep the house after 6. You know what, Lady Grace, also they have one where say, you know, if you sweep at night time, you know, because if you sweep at night time, you sweep out your riches and them something there. So I don't know if it's the same one, but I heard that you must not sweep in the night, because if you sweep at night, you're going to sweep out your riches. John says, Kenneth, I had a dream about fresh fish some time ago and put water on. John said, dream about fresh fish some time ago. Oh, and John said, in that his daughter got pregnant. But I buck up. Cause my dream fish and nothing no happen. Oh, so your dream

0: fish Dreamboat fresh fish one time and your daughter was pregnant, but you believe say a buck up because you don't believe say nothing goes up. All right, they understand what I say.
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2: One click, one share, one forwarded as received, and suddenly your thumb may have written a check your pocket can't cash. On Balancing Justice Tuesday, we ask, when does free speech become defamation of character? Can a WhatsApp forward, Facebook post, TikTok video, voice note, or repost land you in court? And if you didn't create the defamatory statement, but merely passed it on, can you really be held liable in damages? When does free speech get expensive? Balancing Justice host Andre Earl Casey discusses the high cost of a low blow with attorneys at law Mr. Maurice Manning KC and Miss Aleandra Thompson on Tuesday, June 23 at 9 p.m. right here on Radio Jamaica 94 FM.
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0: Welcome back. It's 7 minutes past one on the 94. It's Radio Jamaica 94 FM. We've got all Jamaican music until 2 a.m. 2 a.m. we have the segment of the show, the Night Stalker Show. We call it the Night Stalkers Link Up. That's where, you know, we hold our reasoning and share ideas and thoughts and all sort of something, right? Remember, it's Father's Day today, June 21. It's Father's Day. So also in the Night Stalkers Link Up segment, you know, we'll be taking the Father's Day greetings, and you can send Father's Day greetings to whoever you want to send it to and all of that, among other things, all right? Before we get back into the music, our Red Rose from Aberdeen. Red Rose said, she just wake and all these things. All right, Red Rose, welcome. You know, we're always happy to know that you're here. George in New York says, seeing a black cat is a good thing. That means one's eyes are okay. Now, you know, George, Edgar have some concern about the black cat, because Edgar says, if you're not seeing a black cat, maybe you're seeing a white cat. I have no idea what Edgar means by that. All right, but that was what Edgar says when he heard that, when you first said that many men are not so lucky to see a black cat or see black cats. Edgar jumped in at the argument and said, then if you not see black cat, I must white cat, yeah, see. So I don't know what Edgar means by that, George, but I saw Edgar brain work and I saw Edgar mats out the thing them, right? Cool. Mr. G in New York says he's on his way home from work, and so, you know, he must sneeze, so I might wonder what that mean. Night Stalker family, Mr. G is requesting your help. Mr. G says he's currently on his way home from work and he has been sneezing. So can anyone tell him what that means? I don't know, maybe him pick up some allergies. But he's asking help from you all. You know, we're all family, right? So Mr. G says he's on his way home from work and he's sneezing. So

I don't know what's in the air in New York that's causing Mr. G to sneeze, but if you can all offer some advice and help him out, that would be good. Listen, before I get back to Daly from Arcadia, Daly says, back to the fish argument. Daly says, her mom spoke about her dream, and we assumed that it was one of the in-laws. It ended up being her. So when Daly in Arcadia got pregnant, her mom dreamed about fish. And everyone was speculating that it was one of the in-laws. Only for find out, say, Adelia. So Daly say, I want to tell her, say,

0: 69 Milk. Mr. G, is not me, Cessa. Pauline in Yukon says to tell you that ants in your milk. I don't know what that mean. But Pauline in Yukon, Mr. G, says if you're sneezing repeatedly while you're going home, be careful when you get home because you probably will find that ants was in, you'll find ants in your milk. That is what Pauline in the Yukon says. I don't know what that mean. Then, this again, I say, tell him say ants in my milk, joy in my life. Honestly, sir. Lady Grace says to tell him, Mr. G, to hurry home, hurry up and reach home, so you can take out the ants out of your milk. You know, so not trouble. Martin and Angel says, there is this one that says, it always happens in threes, meaning three episodes. I have experience with the death of relatives and close associates. The one about the upturned knife blade, I usually hear if it happens, someone is going to leave home or get fired from work, or whichever place the knife blade is upturned. So Martin and Angel says he has heard about the knife one. All right. Dahlia in UK says Mr. G is probably having hay fever. Yes, and Audrey in Tottenham says Mr. G is having hay fever. Audrey said, Mr. G, don't worry yourself. You're having hay fever. So Dahlia says she didn't want to say what Pauline was said, but she, that was on her mind too. You know what? I'm going to play some music because we don't have no behavior, right? We don't have no behavior. So I'm going, Mr. G, don't worry yourself. You just reach home safely. Yeah, my bridging.
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0: You know, I tell you, some of you all need to go into the North Dakota. Pauline in Yukon says, Kenneth, oh, it sounds like you play a song for Mr. G, so. Pauline in Yukon says, Kenneth, oh, it sounds like you're playing songs for Mr. G. And in comes another Night Stalker who says, Kenneth, a wrong song you play for Mr. G. You have to play a Talking Parrot. You know, Mr. G, don't listen to them. They have no behavior here. I also Mr. G name, girl named Millie. If I'm playing this for Mr. G, because his girl's name is Millie, and he's asking questions of Millie right now. Mr. G, Vincent in London says you're to take two Fenzik because you catch cold. Don't worry about the ants and the milk. Mr. Vincent in London says, Mr. G, you're to take two Fenzik because you're catching cold. George in New York is asking me if I know about hairless cats. And if I know that there are hairless cats and what these hairless cats are called. And he has given me the names of hairless cats. Now, Edgar, please don't say anything, because yes, there are hairless cats, Edgar. And George in New York says, Kenneth, if you have never seen hairless cats, there are hairless cats. And he has given me the name of hairless cats.
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You know, some of you, your phones needs to be taken away, right? So Charmaine in Black River, who I know is one of the most sane listeners.

Of the Night Stalker show. Charmaine says, I must tell Mr. G that when he gets home, he should check his top shelf liquors because Mas Joe did a drink something out of the top shelf. So if you check the liquor cabinet and check the top shelf and see if it see what has been what's missing from the bottles, because Charmaine in Black River says, Mr. G, are your top shelf liquor did a drink too? So you know, tell him to check him bedside slippers if it look like if it move from the, that position, or if the person have on in pajama, did him silk pajama and all him something there. You say, oh no, let me tell you something. Let me tell you something. You Night Stalkers have no behavior. Why not earth up Mr. G Ed? Bought him for check him top shelf to see if nobody that drink out him expensive drinks, him expensive liquor them.

Listen, Mr. G, Dale in Arcadia says, don't listen to anybody. Dale says to tell you that you must take, you don't need no Panadol or no Fenzik. You need Claritin or antihistamine. So Dale says, don't worry about the answering your milk argument. Don't worry yourself. If you're sneezing, all you need to do, don't take any Panadol or Fenzik. You just need to take Claritin.

0: 126, Golden Love, Lord Creator. I just saw a message that came in to say somebody should check that if Mr. BC is in Jamaica or he is in New York, because Mr. BC is the only Bonaman on the show. And if it's anybody that drinking the top shelf or wearing Mr. G's bedside slippers or in pajama, they must check, see if Mr. BC, they are Jamaica, because he's the only Bonaman that they know can pull off anything like that.
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0: Mr. G, George says, George, who is also in New York, says, a word of advice. George says, when he starts sneezing, he usually turn back or detour somewhere else because the nose knows. So, George in New York says to tell you, Mr. G, not to hurry home. You must make a detour and go somewhere else because the nose knows.

0: the Wailers, Love and Affection. It's 1:30 under 94. Smarty Pants, Smarty Dressing Pants in West Palm Beach says the selections are top class. George in New York says, George is giving us some information about cats. George says, when cat hair is matted or knotted up, that cat needs TLC. Where did all this cat conversation come from this morning? Dale in Arcadia says, wanna stop tech set by Mr. G, give him some space, wanna make the man afraid to go home. Pauline in Yukon says, Kenneth, are all these songs for Mr. G? I can't understand why you'd think that, Pauline, that I'm playing songs and throwing wood by Mr. G. Sang in North London says, Sang, what behind this morning fish dream interpretation on Father's Day? Of all days, no, you might have some folks troubled. Yeah, boy, I don't know, Sang. I don't know, you know. Boy, things just morph into things and we just go down one road and we go down that road and all of a sudden we're worrying about Mr. Gino if his sneezing is caused by it's natural or it's a sign. As they say, the nose knows. All right. We see Baby D appearing in the house. Good morning, Baby D. How you doing? Where were you, Baby D? Why are you just coming to the show? Hey, Baby D. Listen, Mr. G, Norma says to tell you that for persons sneezing, they are also to double up on their vitamin C. So, Mr. G, you're getting some good advice. You're to take antihistamine and you're also to double up on your vitamin C, right? So, all what tell you about, for worry about your top shelf, what drink out your top shelf while you're not at home, and what tell us to check your bedside slippers, see if it wear down and it walk down, and if your favorite pajamas, it has been worn by somebody and all these things. Look here, you're sneezing, take some medication, all right? We're going for a break and we come back. I want to... Dahlia said, why the show take a detour this morning? I don't know. I have no idea. But listen, to put you on a different path, because we're working our way up to 2 a.m. And remember, 2 a.m., that's where we're taking the Father's Day greetings and all them kind of things there, among other things. Because I know that you have some things that you want to get off your chest and talk about. So, yes, the Father's Day greetings in the Night Stalkers Link Up segment is coming up at 2. That's for first and foremost, and also the other little things they want to have upon a chest, want to get off on all these things, right? So don't worry, we'll get to that, all right? Also, before I go for the break, I want to leave Mr. G alone now, right? If you had the power to ban anything in this world, what is it that you would put a ban on and say, look, nobody can use this anymore? If you had the power to ban or outlaw anything in this world, what is it that you would make illegal and put a ban upon that nobody have any access to and say, look, we don't want you to use this anymore? This, for whatever reason, you're putting a ban on this product or this thing or whatever it is, right? So think about it and let me know. Soon come back.
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2: 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On Balancing Justice Tuesday, we ask, when does free speech become defamation of character? 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And if you didn't create the defamatory statement, but merely passed it on, can you really be held liable in damages? 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
4: 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Welcome back. It's 1:36, 24 minutes before 2 a.m. We've got the other side of the Night Stalker show. We call Night Stalkers Link Up. Yes, I remember it's Father's Day, so then the segment, the Night Stalkers Link Up, is dedicated to sending your Father's Day greetings. Of course, you know, I know other things are there for us to talk about, so we also talk about them other things there. But of course, it's mainly for Father's Day greetings, that segment. All right. But in the meantime, Elaine in Westmoreland, how you doing, Elaine? Nice to have your company. Lady Grace asking if man's still sleeping in pajamas. Well, Mr. G, same reach home and wanna make him a look all under in bed and all him something there. Yes, that is what on a traumatized Mr. G this morning. And Mr. G said, reach home and him all a look under in bed. That is what you all do to Mr. G, you know, traumatize Mr. G this morning. On that note, Sexy Millie in Kitsington, how you do? Baby D, so make sure later she did I watch football and drop asleep and share dreams of sharing up and down in a stadium. Is that just a baby D? All right. Music. Let's go. Remember, if you had the power to put a ban on anything, what is that thing that you would put a ban on? You'd have put a ban upon because it caused too much trouble in the world. If you had the power to put a ban on something, to outlaw something, what would it be?
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You know, I tell you, I go and put a ban on someone. George in New York says, why Mr. G is sneezing? He possibly passed by the wrong cat today. And that's why his allergies are acting up. So George in New York says Mr. G probably passed by the wrong cat today, and that triggered his allergies.

you know, if I follow you all, it's pure trouble around you. Remember, I'm asking, you know, I ask if there was anything that you could put a ban on or outlaw to say, well, we should not be using this for whatever reason, what would that be? Daily in Arcadia says to tell Mr. G that she's happy that he reached home safely. And Mr. G said, because George in New York said he possibly passed near a cat and that triggered his allergy. Mr. G says he did pass by a cat today. It was what color cat you say, Mr. A red cat? So I don't know. So George, you may be psychic or something, because Mr. G said he did have interaction with a cat today, a red cat. And you said earlier that it's probably a cat that triggered his sinuses, his allergies and all of that. Well, you know, go figure.

Money Love, Delroy Wilson. Don't smile and be happy when you see my money, says Delroy. Sang in North London, says Kenneth. You see what happened now? When you talk about this whopper fish dream, you see what's happening now? Vincent in London says he figures that Mr. G is in the bad books for somebody and he took home flowers. It could be the flowers he's taking home. That's why he's in someone's bad book. So I was asking you, you know, if there was anything that you could outlaw or put a ban on, what would it be? Danny B in Doheny Park says firecrackers is a dangerous invention, damage people and destroy property. So Danny B says he would put a ban and outlaw the firecrackers because it's a dangerous invention. Who else we got? Oh, Pauline in Yukon says she would put a ban on guns. Too much innocent killing. So that's what Pauline in Yukon says. She would put a ban on guns because it's too much innocent people are dying. Norma says, you know what I would put a ban on? Cheating. And by the way, please tell your listeners that the ratio of male to female in Jamaica now is just about 1 to 1. Actually, there are 10 parishes with more males than females in Jamaica right now. I would love you to start a conversation to educate the majority of the misinformed Jamaicans. So poor Norma says she would put a ban on cheating. If she had the power to ban anything, she would put a ban on cheating. She's also informing us that the ratio of man to woman, especially in 10 parishes with more males than females in Jamaica. So I wonder where are the females them gone? Hey, Miss Norma, where the ladies them gone? What's happening? Why are the ladies disappearing? It is 1:47 on the 94. At 2 a.m. we have the Night Stalkers Link Up segment. That segment is where we will reason and share ideas and thoughts. And remember, it's Father's Day, so in that segment you can send your Father's Day greetings. And, you know, we'll talk about some other things. All right, speaking of things that, you know, are banned, did you know that ketchup in French schools? France has restricted ketchup in schools, school cafeterias, to protect traditional food culture and encourage healthier eating habits. So France, yeah, they put a ban on ketchup in schools to encourage healthy eating habits. Chewing gum is banned in Singapore. Singapore banned the import and sale of chewing gum with limited exceptions for certain medical or dental uses. The rule was tied to cleanliness, public nuisance, and litter control. Laser pointers in Australia are also under restriction. Australia restrict high power laser pointers because they can distract or endanger pilots, drivers, and others. Import rules and state laws limit who can own or carry or use them legally. Red Bull in some countries. Yeah, you like Red Bull? Well, in some countries, in certain countries have temporarily restricted or banned specific Red Bull products over concerns about high caffeine or ingredient levels. Baby walkers in Canada, and the Canadians can tell us if this is so. Baby walkers in Canada. Canada banned baby walkers because they were linked to serious injuries, especially falls downstairs. It is illegal to manufacture, import, advertise, or sell them there. Yeah, so those are some of the things that are really banned for true. George in New York says, if I had the power, I would outlaw, ban nuclear bombs and everything radioactive except X-ray, MRI, and other medical diagnostic tools. Daly says, me want ban wigs, false lashes. Reason being, the wig wearers no know what it can, that it can be washed. No disrespect to who know better. Secondly, the

lash people, them overdo it. Can you imagine seeing someone with awnings and shutters on the face? Dahlia. Hold on. I tell you, so somebody don't get banned. Dahlia in Arcadia says, no one ban them wigs and false lashes. Reason being, the wig wearers no know that it can be washed. No disrespect to who know better. Secondly, the lash people them overdo it. Can you imagine seeing someone with an awning and shutters on the face? Now, I can agree with that. You know, I saw a very attractive lady recently, and when she turned around, she had all these awnings and shutters on her face, Dahlia. So I can see what you're saying.

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It's the Night Stalker Show. So we got to go for a break here. When we come back, it's going to be time for the Night Stalkers link up. Red Rose in Aberdeen, loving the music and crying out money. Pull up on a Sunday morning. Red Rose, behave yourself. Diana in Florida also in the house. Dawn T in Clarendon says that she would put a ban on cigarettes. Richard in California says, shout out to Triple S and Bird Cup. Sang in North London, also loving the music. Another listener says, I would definitely put ban on smoking. It's not good for your health. It would be a cleaner world, fresher air quality. Oh, Ian says he would put a ban on smoking.

0: smart address in turn says, I agree with Pauline. I would put a ban on chewing, on cheating. The Bible said, thou shalt not commit adultery. Derek in Peckham, London says, to be honest, I'd go along with Dal, ban all donkey tail and helicopter wings. From Derek in Peckham. Pauline in Yukon says, she glad she know we're none. What is it that you don't wear? Wig or the lashes, Pauline? Tell me, what is it you don't wear? Daily It Arcadia says, the selections. She just loved the selections, the songs. George in New York says, yes, Kenneth, lashes, wigs, and nails are here to stay. Make the ladies them glam up sweetly. Them look nice. So George says no, he doesn't agree with putting ban on wigs and lashes and nails because it makes the ladies them look sweet when them glam up, them look nice. All right, we've got to go for a break. When we come back, it's going to be time for the Night Stalkers Link Up. That's where we, you know, we hold our reasoning and share ideas and thoughts. And remember, it's Father's Day. So, yeah, you know, sending your Father's Day greetings, we shout out the fathers, them we want big up on thing, right?
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2: One click, one share, one forwarded as received, and suddenly your thumb may have written a check your pocket can't cash. On Balancing Justice Tuesday, we ask, when does free speech become defamation of character? 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And if you didn't create the defamatory statement, but merely passed it on, can you really be held liable in damages? When does free speech get expensive? 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
0: All right, welcome back to the Night Stalker Show. It is 7 minutes past 2. All right, so we're inside a segment of the Night Stalker Show. We call Night Stalkers Link Up and Thing because, you know, all our reasoning and share ideas and thoughts and stuff, all right? So first and foremost, most importantly, it is Father's Day. So, you know, firstly, we have other things I want to throw in the mix, right? Because I know it go. So there are other things that I want to throw in the mix. But first thing is we're taking the Father's Day greeting. So whatever else is in the mix, the Father's Day greetings comes first, right? So I have a couple more things that I want to throw in the mix, but the Father's Day greetings come first. All right? So that is rule number one. Rule number two,

Other things that I'm going to throw in the mix, which I know you want to put in your two cents pan and you want to express your concern. One in particular is very controversial, and I would love for you, if you're going to say anything about this situation, to be responsible in your utterances, right? Because it's a very controversial issue, and I know you have concerns about it. However, whatever you're going to say, I'm going to caution you to be very responsible, all right? Because if I think you're not being responsible in your thoughts about this particular subject, I'm going to tell you, say, we can't go further with the conversation, all right? And the subject that I'm talking about is news broke recently that the government plans to enter into a third country nationals agreement with the United States. Under this deal, Jamaica will accept no more than 25 TCNs from the US over 2-week intervals, with the agreement pause once more than 10 are on the island. All right, so I'm pretty certain you'd have heard about this bit of news and heard the different explanations and the different reasons why Jamaica has entered into this agreement, this third country nationals agreement with the United States. Again, if you want to express your thoughts about this situation, think about what you're going to say, and we will listen to what you have to say. All right? That is one. Also, recently, there's a suggestion, rather, that the government is possibly looking at imposing a social media ban for children age 16 and under. What are your thoughts on this? Do you think this is the way to go? So the government announced that it will be exploring the possibility, of imposing a social media ban for children ages 16 and under. Other countries have done it. Jamaica says, well, they're looking at it, and they are going to explore the idea of this. So what are your thoughts on that? Also, this is very interesting. I don't know if you heard about this one, but the Prime Minister Andrew Holness is preparing to introduce a digital. Let me tell you again, Prime Minister Andrew Holness is preparing to introduce a digital ticketing system similar to the traffic ticket system to penalize drivers and passengers who litter. So, you drive behind some vehicle, so my time, just some bag of things just dash out through the window. And you say, oh, them people are so nasty. Oh, them so unruly. Right? So, the Prime Minister is preparing to introduce a digital ticketing system similar to the traffic ticket system to penalize drivers and passengers who litter. Are you in agreement with this? I mean, have you ever seen a moving vehicle and it just throw garbage and just litter the place and dirty up the place? So are you in agreement with this idea or this proposal that the Prime Minister is preparing to introduce a digital ticketing system? So remember, we're looking at, first and foremost, Father's Day. So we're taking the Father's Day greetings. And then I know you want to give your thoughts and your concerns about this third country nationals agreement with the United States, that you may wake up one morning and look at some people walk around who don't speak like us. You can't understand what they're saying. They don't look like anybody that you've seen. That's a possibility. But that is an agreement that the Jamaican government has entered into with the United States. What are your thoughts on that? And again, I am asking you, please be careful with your utterances. Whatever it is you want to say, try be reasonable and try be sensible, right? I know sometimes we talk about some things and people get really emotional. It's not something I want you to get emotional about. It's something I want you to have clear thoughts
and expression about. All right?

0: And also, you know, advocates and are looking into, you know, this proposal of imposing social media ban for children 16 and under. What are your thoughts on that? Do you think this is the right move? And for all them litterbugs who drive, the Prime Minister is preparing to introduce a digital ticketing system similar to the traffic ticket system to penalize drivers and passengers who litter. You think it's a good move? You think it's something that should have been put into law long time, you know, to protect the environment and protect the country on a whole? Because you have some people who have no care. They just dash everything. They just drive them through everything, through them car window and stuff like that. So that's where we're at. So let's go to the phone lines. Hello, good morning.
1: Morning, Sir Ken.
0: Yes, Donovan, good morning.
1: Yeah, man. There, I'm going to have to do my own because of his Father's Day, to you. And to the rest of the listeners and fathers, them. Right? And I'm going to put your thing. I I'm going to do my own fast because I'm going to call your program, send me a thief and that. I don't know if I'm him private in phone and I threaten me and tell me about the traffic to hear you from Kenneth program. So you can do what you want. Anyhow, Happy Father's Day to all the fathers over the world. My brother, my nephew, and all who connected to my side of family. Happy Father's Day. Now, pertaining to the people who Mr. Trump and the Prime Minister. I said to myself, say, if we why we couldn't accept the Asian them are come here all along and we are turning them back, and we are turning Jamaica government that turned them and turn them back. But here it is now. We have a proposal where people going to come here and we having problem here, you know, and I think the Minister of Justice said we don't have no problem. So let us see where it going to go from here with that part of the part, because, you know, I don't see why we should have go that route, accept other people, and people here having problem, and they must say, we don't have no problem. So, me don't know how it going to go. As you say, we wake one morning and see people all over the place. We can't understand the dialogue, and we can't understand them, what they must say. You understand, man, I said, Papito, you don't know him, I said. When I'm tell you all this.
0: Then all you were talking about Papito, then you don't know what it means. Then you are come
1: using. Yes, me know what it means. Me know what it means. And I mean, if I me book up a man, I said, La Via. Me know what it means.
0: Then you talk things now we don't understand. So maybe yes. you are one of those that going to fall under the agreement
1: no,
0: with the United.
1: Really,
0: so maybe you are one of the first one because
1: no,
0: you're talking to
1: you
0: us now, we don't understand what you mean.
1: No, it's what you say.
0: So, listeners, it sounds like Donovan is one of from the group of those people that the government signed the MOU with the United States. Because he's talking some things now that we don't understand. So
1: no,
0: maybe he's from a different country and he is in transit to somewhere else.
1: Yes. So that's what you were saying, or why me go that way? Me say you stay that way, me awake one morning and see people around the place.
0: But at 17
1: so
0: minutes past 2,
1: people.
0: But hold on, at 17 past 2, you are on the radio talking some things that we don't understand. So I'm saying this sound like you're one of the group of people who, you know, in transit to somewhere else.
1: No, you have people here speak French, you know, Spanish, you know, Jamaican people, we're, you know, speak French, people who do work on the plane. If we have to transmit different dialogue to the passengers and only other people come. But what you say, why me say that? You know?
0: Say that people, you're going to encounter people that go and speak like how you say.
1: Somebody, well, let us see, you know, Ken, I don't want to take up the program with that. You know? So you say again, the children, them with the, give me the piece that with the children, them with the social media.
0: Yeah, there's a conversation of the possibility of imposing a social media ban for children on the 16 and under.
1: Well, again,

0: Yeah, well, culcated already with it from there, you know. And when you go in that route, you know, it's like when you lose your phone. It's like when you lose your phone, you're so ignorant. Why me lose my phone? So you have to know where the children them know. You know, you have to have a survey in school. For me, you have to have a survey in school. Dialogue with the children, them hear them respond. Then you put it together because you may hurt. You know, when you sometimes when you have put too much bun on children, you know, you have to know where you do. They will take other side. Take it to other side, you know. You know? Right? So we have to be careful when we are dealing with children. That's all we can say and leave it there. So the next one.
1: Reasonable. And I must say that that's pretty reasonable.
0: Yeah. The other one is the garbage.
1: Yes.
0: I don't want the Prime Minister. Mr. Prime Minister, I don't want you focus upon the motor vehicle, you know. You have to do an assessment in a dem gully.
1: But Donovan, we hear you talk about the gully and all of that, and I can appreciate your concern for that. But we're talking about the proposal or the what the Prime Minister plans to put in place, a ban or a ticketing system to penalize drivers and passengers who litter. That's
0: okay.
1: Exactly what we're talking about. So don't
0: right,
1: stray, don't
0: right,
1: drift,
0: sorry.
1: Stay in the lane. Stay in that
0: right,
1: lane.
0: Yeah,
1: because use a driver. So I don't know if anytime at all you drink all your boom, or you smoke all your cigar,
0: and
1: you chew it through the window while you're driving. Or you eat bun and cheese and you dispose of the...
0: I don't do that.
1: Right, so that is what... That's exactly what we're talking about. Drivers and passengers who dispose of garbage while the vehicle is moving.
0: Yeah.
1: Yes, that's what we're talking
0: First
1: about.
0: First and foremost, we can't grab the bull by the horn. For me, I own bus, you know, and all those things, you know. But not again. I don't look like too miserable. Here it is now. Right? The first and foremost transport authority, and we have people who are going to educate the people and say, watch out. Transport, we have road lights and things. We don't want the bus them in a yellow. Right, so you hitch your pump sled to the people, man. So wait, because the bus don't come down with no garbage thing in the vehicle, you know, where the passengers are, pay as you enter. You want something from the bus them, so you know, no littering. Expose that means to say when the bus are drive and the officer say anything drive. The something will throw out of the door. You say, well, then give me your little license. There's someone here. And the bus must write up with no littering and no dispose of garbage through the window. So if you're not at that, you're in a trouble. Right? You're in a trouble. And the areas of the people and stand up, I wait for the bus to litter bins mostly around the area that in case when them finish eat or drink, because we can't buy food at a restaurant, you know. As much, you know, so most of plastic food we get. Bun, cheese, snacks, little thing, right? So, a little back of drink. So you have that at the bus stop. Then when you finish, you know, you're going to take the bus, you dispose it, you can't wait till you go into the bus, you throw it to you. And you're not supposed to eat in the bus either, too. No eating. You have go to places, you know, you say, no eating. We need all of these disposed in the buses there. No eating. Once you go, no, you get to the bus, it's at the front of the door. No eating. You know, say that. So you can't go in there for sure. Nothing to give me the driver. Problem. I don't know if that is okay.
1: Oh, well, that's your thoughts. I mean, that's what you think should be done to control the garbage problem, the littering problem, and stuff. So it's what you're thinking. Remember, I'm inviting you to give your opinion on these topics.
0: And that's your opinion.
1: Yes. So I'm
0: and
1: not fixed about that.
0: Again, I hear you read a text where a man said that Saturday night, that thief no likes it, thief will carry a long bag. And then Friday now, me see a man a text, I write, I call my phone and I left message saying I want to hear me for your program. So if you, man, want to do me, Mr. Reed say, when him read it, you know, him said, Donovan, so if you decide for army, you know, if you wait and send, just come. Just come, you know what I say, come. Okay, Mr. Reed.
1: But Donovan, before you go, you know, when what in terms of what we were talking about, and you gave your opinion on the situation, the listener who said thief no like see thief carry long bag, it don't mean say you're a thief in a Donovan. What it means is that people who do things and get away with it, the likes of other people do it and get away with it. And that was pertaining to the situation we were talking about. We're not talking about Bon and who give trouble.
0: Yeah.
1: It don't mean say you're a thief. The person never call you a thief.
0: Yeah,
1: so understand that. I don't know about who I call you.
0: Somebody private their phone.
1: Well, I don't know about that. Right?
0: Yeah.
1: But the person who said thief no likes a thief carry long, but that person meant no harm. It was in jest. Right? Because you did come and talk about your galleys and you have girls in a bungle, that kind of thing. So it was in response because you were saying you did not agree with the somebody who is in a committed relationship to have somebody else on the side.
0: Yeah.
1: And so it was in response to you saying the other Sunday before that you are in a committed relationship, but you're not married, but you get a little trouble upon his side.
0: Yeah,
1: so the listener was saying, thief no likes a thief carry long bag. And that was not intended to say that you are a thief.
0: Yeah. No, me work for what? Me have my
1: Donovan. Remember, before I start this segment and I said,

0: all the fathers across Jamaica, yourself, and all across the globe. Good fathers. And even the fathers what don't play their role, but they're still a father. Big them up too. Yes, they let me touch one with the garbage what my train out of, with a passenger vehicle, a private vehicle, whatsoever. I'm in support of that one, 100%.
1: You're in support of the ticketing system that is going to be implemented?
0: Yes. If you're into your vehicle and happen to using things where have papers or box or whatsoever, you put it down somewhere in the vehicle until you reach to a bin, you can throw it up, or you reach home, you dispose of it. Yes, and I think that should be something long ago.
1: Yes, sir. It should have happened a long time.
0: Yes, but if it come now,
1: yes,
0: Jamaica
1: it
0: should
1: not,
0: welcome it.
1: It's not too late, Ashley. It's not too late.
0: Huh?
1: It's not too late.
0: No, it's not too late, man.
1: Have you ever been anywhere and you see any vehicle drive past and the people and just dash out some things, dash out some garbage or something? And you have to say to yourself, oh, them people are nasty. Yeah, but I know when I see happen.
0: Sometimes when a man eats and throw a plastic thing in a yard, they swing off of it, but you don't know if a back if it crash or what. And something in a yard where you don't want to run over, you have to swing off of it. So let we use the thing for even going on in Europe or anywhere in other country. They're not doing it. Then secure it until they reach where they go, then dispose of it. So we could bring it a yard. That will help some of the drain and the gully from have this if a plastic thing down in it. All right. This one with the kids then.
1: Yeah, the social media ban. I mean, the proposal. Yeah.
0: I think the government should do it to tell in here, Australia and then England and so. Once you see it and sister, well, then this is something what we see where children they get out of hand with this thing. We should have imposed it already too. We're not cutting them off a certain thing, but they keep them in line as a youth for getting into certain things on social media. It is getting some of the children out of hand.
1: Then what about if the children themselves, but look what the big people in my mash up a life and I fight against it. That's how big people are like see children have fun and be happy.
0: Repeat that again, sorry.
1: I'm saying you have the radio on in the background. Why you're not hearing me? Because I'm actually shouting. I'm shouting and you're not hearing me.
0: Yeah, but listen, a party there a little way from the yard.
1: Oh, they might keep dance.
0: Yes.
1: All right. My apologies. I'm saying, what do you think that the children will say that adults don't want them to have any fun or want them to be, you know, in the mix with you know, and things that they can enjoy with this proposal?
0: No, we're not stopping them from having fun, Mr. Reed. But we're guiding them in the right direction. Don't matter how they might feel at the present while this banner what goes on. We are the elders and we know where this thing can go.
1: But where can it go? When you were a teenager, didn't you have things that you had fun with? So why social media is the in thing for this generation? So why would you want to prevent teenagers from having access to it? I mean, when you were young, you had your stuff that you enjoyed and you could be involved with. So why you want to impose upon the teenagers then?
0: We are not taking away them fun, Mr.

0: Sorry, but what we are doing, as I say, we're going to speak to social media too, that they will have their program on social media, what is for the children, and that what is not for the children, then we're going to keep the children from that. So they will still have them fun with what is for children, but what is not for children, then we have to keep them from that one to make, I think, what we should put it at. They are the ones who come in to be the leaders and such and things for the next millennium to come. So we have to keep them in line, that they don't break out with what they see on social media so early, for they're still a kid going to school to learn.
1: All right.
0: To come take over the land.
1: Okay.
0: A couple of years from now. That's my point on that.
1: What all right, sir. The next one, the agreement that the government will plans to enter with the United States into about third country nationals, you know, where they will accept third country nationals 25 at a time. What you hear about that story and the controversy around it and the different explanation as to why the government is doing it?
0: These people, yeah, have any idea where they're coming from? Europe, Africa?
1: Nobody knows. I mean, we're getting explanation and different stories and stuff. But from what you have heard, what conclusion you come to? What do you think about it?
0: I don't think the United States should dictate to we to take in people. Are we supposed to make that decision for ourselves?
1: Then you're the United States and Jamaica, them are trading partners. I mean, they're partnering a lot of things. If we want to help United States,
0: yes,
1: help and things. So why you know I have any kind of agreement with them for say we are going
0: to
1: help out with this?
0: Them not to dictate to tell we to take in people.
1: Then all you know, so them dictate to the people.
0: Well, then them come to the government and tell our government, they tell our government about this. And them come, you know. So I don't think we suppose we can make that decision for ourselves. Or other nation right arrive all around our seashore. And some of them don't get proper checked out here. Days and months when they see the fish. What happened to them? And we pack them up back and send home. So I don't think we make that decision. I don't support America for this guy walked the name for running this thing. I don't know. I get to understand that this guy is the senile, you know.
1: I don't know. All right, Ashley, remember, you know, I said before we start, I said we're going to have the conversation in a respectable in a way where we're not going to be emotional about it. We're just going to state the facts as we hear and what we agree and what we don't agree. So I don't want anybody come and talk say this man fat and this man slim or this man black and this man brown. If you don't agree, if you're not in agreement with this what's happening, I wanted to say why you're not, or if you are, without saying, calling nobody fat or slim or them sensible or them not sensible. We need to have a conversation along that line without throwing a word upon nobody. That's what that's the kind of conversation I want.
0: All right, I get you.
1: Yeah.
0: I'm not into support of that one.
1: We have
0: a sovereign nation, and we suppose you can say, all right, some people arrive with a file. I can't say whether they are coming through the airport or they are coming on the ocean. But I'm not in support of that. People just coming from other countries saying that we're going to see some people come and we're supposed to take hold of them. And no.
1: All right, sir.
0: When they arrive, we make that decision.
1: All right, Ashley. All right, we're going to have to leave it there. But thank you for calling and sharing your thoughts. You're going to the dance because I'm going to play music for you. Go dance. See, you go?
0: It's a party. I'm going over there as soon as I finish.
1: All right, sir. Go and go enjoy yourself. And thank you for calling. All right?
0: Yes, Mr. Reed. Big up yourself.
1: Every time. Respect to you, to send. Happy Father's Day to you.
0: Oh, same to you, sir.
1: All right, boss. All right, it's 2:36. All right, so on the WhatsApp line, Dale in Arcadia says, this going to leave the one on the MOU with the USA alone. The explanations and reasons are not making any sense to me. On the banning of social media for children under 16 would be welcomed by me. It's definitely a big distraction and dangerous for them. Parents are not being vigilant enough, so I welcome any intervention. Lastly, big up to my stepdad for being there right up to now, to my father for trying to make up for the past, and last but not least, to my husband for being present and responsible from day one. Airy, happy Father's Day. I celebrate you and appreciate all that you do. So that's from Dahlia. Who else is on? All right, Sister Henrietta, is not Kemar on now, is Kenneth here. So you need to listen to the radio and know the different voices and know the different programs. So it's not Kemar. Kemar's program finished from midnight. So it's Kenneth Reed that's on now. All right, Sister Henrietta. So you need to know the different voices and the different programs. All right. Vincent in London. Vincent says, happy Heavenly Father's Day to Dad and to those dedicated fathers worldwide. Why do we have to jump when these big boys shout? Why can't they return them to where they are coming from? Where in Jamaica they are going to put them, and when they can't find places for their own. Banning children under 16 from using phones does not work. Children are too smart for this to work. They should aim for the people who make these unpleasant viewing. Proper garbage collection should be put in place before introducing penalties for dropping garbage. All right, Vincent, thank you for that. Let's go back to the phone lines. Hello, good morning. All right, let's try here. Good morning.
2: Yes, sir. Good morning, sir.
1: Good morning. Please turn off your radio.
2: I turn it off, sir.
1: Yes, sir. Go ahead.
2: Good morning, sir.
1: Good morning again. You're not hearing me, sir. I said I tell you good morning about 10 times.
2: Yes, sir. I just wake up and I'm here. Them there talk about Mr. G. But Mr. G, what you have to do? A sign of yourself, you know, and the hand, especially the inside part of the finger, then. Sometimes you can't just touch anywhere, even the place that you work, you know, you take it, touch your nostril and you start sneezing, you know, and almost the brutal reverse them, you know. Sometimes you just start to sneeze because something has to come into all the while.
1: So you sneeze on a regular basis?
2: Yeah.
1: So you know where about if it's ants in your milk? Or you don't have no milk for no ants going on?
2: No, I didn't know ants, but whether or not, we know exactly, say, I know not like way.
1: So, that you tell yourself, you console yourself, so no ants in your milk because you don't have no milk. So, somebody say, is use the ants in Mr. G's milk? Because somebody say, I bet you don't call this morning, I bet you they are foreign, I bet you they are New York, or you're there Mr. G yard.
2: Yeah, Mr. G are bridge. And
1: then sometimes a bridging do them things that are bridging, you know?
2: No, bridging. Your friend will do it. Your bridging now do it.
1: So there's a difference between bridging and friend?
2: Yeah.
1: Oh, so your bridging will not interfere in your life, but your friend will do it.
2: Your friend will, yeah.
1: Oh, me never know that, sir. Thank you for telling me that.
2: Yeah. So, Mr. G, you know, but I preach yourself. I just sign up your and you see, you have to keep your finger them well clean at all times, you know.
1: So Mr. Gino, keep your finger them clean.
2: Look, no man, just understand, so you have to use because sanitizer. Because you can just touch your car steering and suck the panic where allergic to certain things.
1: So you're saying Mr. G put his hand somewhere that is allergic to him? Him put him hand somewhere where he need to put it.
2: The man work. What I'm saying, the man work.
1: Then try understand what you say, sir.
2: Yes.
1: Yes, sir, Mr. G put him fingers somewhere that he was not supposed to put them. And him never wash him hand or use sanitizer.
2: Look, he might drive him car, he might put him finger up on him steering wheel, you know.
1: Is that you mean?
2: Yeah.
1: Okay, sir.
2: So sometimes you can't, all right, even sometimes you have work.
1: Then, hold on, sir. Beg your pardon, hold on, sir. Then you drive?
2: Used to.
1: So when it used to happen to you is when you put your hands on the steering or when you put your hands other places?
2: No, because when my sign was come to work, I believe. Because the work, you know.
1: Yeah.
2: Well, it's like, Mr. G is a man who work at a place.
1: Mm.
2: And me know same is certain type
1: but
2: of
1: Mr.
2: man.
1: But Mr. G, do the kind of work where you do?
2: Me know, but me know pin type of work.
1: Man. You know, how you know Mr. G type of work?
2: Because we are brethren, and we talk to one another.
1: So you know when Mr. G not at home front and when he's at work?
2: No, that is not my business.
1: Then you know, see, your brethren, now you hear him talk regular.
2: Yeah, but my brethren.
1: So you know when Mr. G is at work. You know Mr. G is at work. And you know what time he spend at work. And you know how to reach him yard and how not and when to leave.
2: No. I'm not going to just say, you know, when he's at work and when he's not at work. And that is, you know, not my prerogative.
1: Anyway, Paul in Yukon says to tell you, Happy Father's Day.
2: Happy
1: Father's Day.
2: Thank you.
1: You're so busy one, the Fed. You don't know a father's is Father's Day. Happy Father's Day to you, Mr. BC.
2: Yes, sir. Thank you, man.
1: You never remember that it's Father's Day.
2: Hey, look here. You see this program, the whole pop problem when we have some time, you know, say again, we have to walk real up. Never even did wear the clothes, and when we have real wear, go to sleep. And we have to go real talents, you know.
1: Yeah.
2: Because when we go to the place and we put on my plant, they say they are out. And I have to left go real thin linseed.
1: Oh.
2: At a particular gas station.
1: Yeah.
2: Because nowhere, the lot of places, they were locked.
1: Uh-huh.
2: You understand?
1: So why you wait to go on the road so late to go look?
2: I just split me, but you know me come inside and me I said because my little grand picked them one of the grand girl about party a birthday today, you know, so she that go and suck my go on. You understand?
1: Uh-huh.
2: You know, so them birthday I come so quick back to one another.
1: Oh.
2: And then to me when I come next to Friday.
1: Mm. Anyway, Mr. G says to tell you, says to tell you, Happy Father's Day.
2: Yes.
1: And he says to tell you that it wasn't because he was driving.
2: I didn't say he was driving.
1: Listen to me now, I give you the message, yes. Boss, before you start defend. He says to tell you that it wasn't because he was driving, why his hands may have caused him to be sneezing. It was because he came in contact with a red cat.
2: Yeah.
1: So when you call him and talk to him or him call, you must ask him what kind of red cat he's talking about. Because he says it's a red cat that is causing.
2: Me never say
1: puss, sir. I said a red cat. Mr. G says a red cat. He never seen a red puss.
2: Well, they must be paying them a foreign.
1: Me no know. Me no know, sir. Me not going to ask him that.
2: Red one.
1: Me no know, sir. I'm not going to ask him that, sir.
2: Me see white, me see black, me see gray.
1: Anyway, the listeners are saying to me that remember the time is short and we are supposed to ask you what you have to say about the different topics.
2: Yeah, we have come to the subject.
1: No, we're going to it right now.
2: Yeah, right now.
1: Yes.
2: Yes. I'm not saying anything about that. I was just trying to explain, sir.
1: Yeah, going to talk about puss pee and puss and all that stuff. We never ask you about no puss with pee and, sir.
2: Because I never seen no red one. Anyway,
1: but you never see it, but that don't mean say it don't exist.
2: Anyway, what I'm saying, when it comes to the government agreement,
1: yes,
2: you see, my look, you are trying to help out a situation, you know, but then you know who you are carrying at your place. You see, you see people outside, but you don't know. See me,

0: see me, but come live with me, I want different thing, you know. So, me no say nothing about where people are say where somebody are do.
1: Mm-hmm.
0: If you are help, you are help, but it depends on who you are help.
1: Mm.
0: Because you people where can help, where your help can be your greatest problem, your greatest enemy. So, you just have to know what you're doing.
2: Okay.
0: You just can, you know, I just assume it, you know. Hey. You have to know what you're doing.
2: All right, so that's your concern. You have to know who you're letting

0: Farwa. Mm-hmm. So, me not interested in that sort of
1: thing. All right, so fair enough. Yeah. Before you move to the other topics, let me see. Audrey in Tottenham says to wish you happy Father's Day.
0: Thank you, man.
1: All right, so continue now to the rest of the other things that we're talking about.
0: Yeah. You mean social media with the children.
1: Right, because you have grandkids, and so you would know how much they use. They're involved with social media. So do you have any concerns, and do you think that it is fair to put a ban if they do decide to do it? Do you think it's fair?
0: Look, everything that you are going to do, them can't know where how to racket it. You understand me when I say racket?
1: Mm.
0: Because Jamaican youth, them so great nowadays that all we have to do, find things you give them to do. Find facilities where them can angle them, you know, instead of them have to go do it on different way.
1: Mm-hmm.
0: You find things you give them to do where them can get to extend themselves, you know?
1: Mm-hmm.
0: Because, you know, they are so great. You understand? And stopping that, it's not going to do, they might go find some other way to come back same. You understand?
1: Mm-hmm.
0: That's when they know with Jamaica, and them can't rock it anything, them can't do anything them want to do. So what you do, if you think, believe a man is good at a thing,
1: mm-hmm.
0: you give him the position, you give him the chance to do it.
1: Okay.
0: You know, understand?
1: Mm.
0: And the one there with the car business.
1: The garbage.
0: Yeah, tell us it should have happened a long time, because sometimes they throw it out to the party while they lick you down.
1: You mean you walk around the road and people show things and almost lick you down?
0: Yeah, because some of them have all their lunch back, they buy their lunch and lunch might not taste good, and them so irritated that them all dash away. Them just dash away all them care which part them are dashing.
1: Yeah.
0: You understand?
1: Yeah.
0: And I just saw it go. We now have no respect for one another. You understand?
1: Mm-hmm.
0: And them things left to stop.
1: Mm-hmm.
0: So you should have a special ticket for that.
1: Mm-hmm.
0: You know what I mean?
1: Yeah.
0: Yeah, a true man. Me, you know?
1: Yeah. All right, so I'm Red Rose in Aberdeen, St. Elizabeth. So for tell you happy Father's Day.
0: Yeah, yes, Red Rose, thank you. Yes, sir.
1: Mm.
0: So my birthday is next two Friday from now.
1: Yeah, then oh yeah, tell us so early. Yeah, try to make the ladies them here so them can fix up things for you.
0: Then can start big milk brand now.
1: Yeah. Then you know for wait till the time on here, then sure, there you go on, sir.
0: Big up Mr. Richie. Big up teacher. Big up baby D. Triple. Miss Katie. Big up Estella.
1: Oh, it sounds like yellow birthday present from Triple S and baby D. So.
0: Well, look, I don't really say, look, me now have to look, them people we send with them have come give me a one. I don't really have to look, you know. Because baby D, me know, say she have planned for me. So I don't really say me have to, you know, me have to tell them because me have to want them know from early. Yeah. If he's in his text me and say, happy, I wish you a happy and prosperous birthday.
1: Then I like you know it, the band what my plan for what my think well for put on social media for children for under 16. You know, some feel so then for put a band then for ban you from social media.
0: No, we not going night. We not mix up too much in night, you know.
1: Then, you were talking, you meet people from all over the world, ladies from mm-hmm. all over the world.
0: All
1: also.
0: Over the world.
1: Hey.
0: I know. Yeah, true that. So, you have to ban me from them.
1: No, I'm people. Saying when they think about it and if they put it into existence, then they make one specially for you, for ban you.
0: Yeah, because when we don't say, we don't like them, the illegal gun. I just, that me, I say, when it come to one thing where you don't like be everybody say where you wouldn't like be happy. You understand?
1: Mm.
0: I mean, when you say that, you know. You understand? So, we don't like that anything. If you have to fire the fire, it must be illegal. It must be, you know.
1: All right, so anyway, your kids and your grandkids.

0: kids are treating you to anything special for Father's Day? You're going out, you're going to sport them, okay? You're going to sport and have dinner and them, something there?
1: Well, you know, them just decide what them want to decide sometimes. Because, you know, sometimes them never bother tell me nothing. Them we just...
0: They just surprise you.
1: Surprise me. Some of them are touch me up, and some of them are this, some of them are that, and all them things. And big up my church sisters then, and big up my church brothers. Happy Father's Day to my church brothers then. Because the people, my church sisters themselves, when married, I said, Birdco, make sure you come to church.
0: They have something special planned for the fathers at your church.
1: Yeah, yeah.
0: That's really nice to hear.
1: Yeah, you see, yeah. And, you know, we didn't plan anything for the ladies anymore, but we say, well, they look at the ladies, them have a ladies' wing. We're going, you know, going to provide for us and things like that.
0: Right.
1: I don't know what it would be or what it's going to be. But, you know,
0: that sounds interesting.
1: Our church, we are real get blessed.
0: Yeah, man, that sounds interesting. Anyway, I'm going to leave you still because other Night Stalkers want to.
1: Look at that again. God bless you. And hope everything you do that is right and that is good will always prosper us in your life.
0: Thank you for your kind words, sir.
1: Yes, sir.
0: All right, sir. Have a wonderful Sunday.
1: Sir, can Aries do good, and good will follow you.
0: All right, I will try my best, sir.
1: Yes, don't wait on the future to plan for you. Plan for the future. And you will ever be happy.
0: All right, sir. All right. Anyway, go and go listen to this show. We're going to talk to somebody else. All right? Thank you for calling.
1: Yeah, listen.
0: All right, sir. Big up yourself.
1: Big up yourself, too.
0: All right. All right, it's 2:53. Let's take another call. Good morning.
2: Listen,
0: Lloyd.
2: Yeah.
0: Welcome. Happy Father's Day.
2: Yes, I give thanks.
0: Yes, I.
2: This public discourse I'm here going.
0: Yeah, then you know, send Father's Day greetings to nobody. That is what I have to deal with first. Because today is Father's Day.
2: You say blessed.
0: Me don't know what you mean by that.
2: Tell up a Jamaica society, you know, both father day and mother day, you know.
0: Lloyd, work with me, man. When I send the man, you can't just work with me and just follow me, say. Make it things sound all right. Make you have to come with a controversy, sir.
2: So me say blessed, what more you want?
0: You must say blessed to all our fathers, they make we overstand what you say. Make you say, yeah, work with the thing.
2: So me say, me now work with the item I work with, but my father's there. So me don't say, blessed.
0: All right, boss. All right. Let's move on. We ask about the other things then, though.
2: Yeah.
0: I remember me asking, you know, remember me ask from the early, say, well, Lloyd, hear me before you start. Remember I asked at the beginning that whatever reasoning is going to come forth on certain things this morning, please let it be a reasoning of standard, right?
2: Yeah, all right.
0: You understand what I'm saying? No emotional reasoning this morning. We just want it to be a sensible and logical kind of reasoning.
2: Yes, my honorable.
0: All right, so go on now. Go on. Where you are, sir?
2: Yes, my honorable brethren, you know, share public discourse.
0: You can go anyway, on, man. Go on.
2: When we come to talk about you now, the RGR being a group of company, break a news the other day. Say 10,000 people, you know, when no born ya, I go come on ya. Right? The newspaper break that news, you know, to the public. Now, when I take a stock, you see the Prime Minister, Deputy Prime Minister come on and dismiss that. When the 200 Indians then it arrived at airport, and the media and the security here in Jamaica published to us, the public, tell us that then illegal that the media come tell you, you know. And the same Prime Minister, you know, the security minister, him come and dismiss it also. You know, see it so who have to ask Jamaica Gleaner or the media.

0: them depend. Because two times now we see this occur, no. You see? And the minister just come and dismiss it.
1: But did you hear other stories quoting him, giving an explanation about the situation? First, when the Gleaner put out the story, it was dismissed. However, if you heard other reports, he said he then offered further explanation as to why he initially dismissed the story.
0: All right.
1: Hey.
0: Now I'll tell you something.
1: Hey.
0: I've spent time on this program now.
1: Mm-hmm.
0: I'm on a rarity mount to say, hey. I'm not telling you to say, Jamaica government is a member of the Organization of American States. Right? Them external partner, like I'm on a boatie. The Prime Minister declared to the world, say, Jamaica is America's backyard. And it will always support America. So where the people that are going like, they never hear.
1: They're not allies, yeah, they're allies. Jamaica and the USA are allies.
0: Yeah.
1: Mm.
0: So, always stand that in a parliament where they are, you know. Him say, Jamaica is in the Americas. I don't know if you care to raise, you know. And anything we go on in the Americas, yeah. You know, see it? All of the Caribbean countries, them. Most of the Caribbean countries, them is ally of America, like what you say. So, we well, now first, you're going to sell for.
1: So, sir, people.
0: Apparent partner, anything where America do, Jamaica involved. Then trade within military.
1: Mm.
0: And then train the military and weaponize the sons and daughters. You know, see it?
1: So you're saying what we shouldn't be concerned about these things because we are allies and partners with this country, and
0: no.
1: whatever happened, I mean, we shouldn't be surprised that these things are happening.
0: No, honestly, we are always surprised, you know. We the people are always surprised, you know, who are going with the government. Kind of the first time I signed memorandum of understanding, you know, without the people. Acknowledgement of it, you know. And the first them do that, you're the opposition prime minister, alternative prime minister, say, him said, no one, no opposition member, no one never know nothing about the signing of this MOU. If the paper, your company, private owned company, never leak it. You see, it's up here, cover up, and them things that go on in our country. I've spent time on this program to come and tell them, say, a whole heap of paper. Whole heap of white people are going to come down here, flood at them, and when time them come, I feel them interest are going to come first. All of them turn out and scheme out, we have to go come out of them and give them, we look for me like me a fool. And that's our father teach you, we have to go come out of house and give them, because I feel them interest are come first. Also, white police and soldiers are going to come and take indoor. And all of them black police are going to inspect us to go hit the road. You know, see? And our father said, I'm going to call, say, change the gun. America go call, say, change the gun to disarm the black contingent here in Jamaica. Police and soldiers, they are grown, a kill one another, black, a kill black. You know, so they must hold on and gun to defend them people. So this is a serious affair. This is not a joke affair. You know, see? See, in Jamaica, yeah, them call squatters, informal community, how would them attack? How we black people, you know? Can group informal community don't found among the white and mixed race people in this country, you know? A black people found among. And when you check all of the institutions in this country, church, school, and college, you know, see, it's a squatter's picnic. And people are working in all of them institutions from informal community. So we deal with that. You know, see, it won't ever tell you, say, as black people, we slave for this country, you know, and we don't get no reparation and no compensation, you know. So how come we are squatters? You take a man from his land, in historical birth home, and can come slave him here without compensation, and now you are calling squatters. These prime ministers, they are human. They are human being. The white men did ask that question, you know. Donald Trump, he said, these black leaders, if you're not human, in this judgment, it shall not operate.
1: All right, yeah. Lloyd, remember, so we have two other things to talk about. So,
0: yeah, my interest is not the next two, you know, just this matter.
1: All right. Like when you talk about that now, may I go give somebody else a chance here, but I appreciate you calling on Talk It. Lloyd. And Wolpa people are called this man. Remember say father lied. Remember say yeah man. I remember say Father's Day, so people want to call and send them Father's Day greetings, right?
0: Redemption International repatriation. Hurry up and get us out of this place in this judgment, Prime Minister. Take us to tool.
1: All right, sir. Big up yourself in that judgment. All right, let's take another call. Good morning.
2: Good morning.
1: Yes, good morning, sir.
2: How are you, sir?
1: I'm doing well. Happy Father's Day, first of all, because we want to establish that, because it's Father's Day. Well, and you know, a great emphasis to put on Father's Day, so we want to emphasize that first, you know, before we talk about anything else. So you have sent Father's Day greetings to anybody, sir?
2: No, sir.
1: Oh, you mean you're not? So you know, oh, you don't know no fathers? You want to big them up and say, yes, man, Happy Father's Day.
2: Happy for everybody who take care of their children in the way that all of us should. Happy for all of us as staff. And some of us are not just being father. When you are a lover of children, you take care of all the children. And that is why I like when I was a board chairman for young children. You look after children. It's our duty. It's all of us our duty. You don't have to be personally the one who have them here. You have to take care of children. And that's why I am a father. So happy for the fathers who take care of children and don't ignore them like some of us does. When we have children, we don't look after them, but once they become famous, then we start forcing our children. You know, I know this thing in a bridge.
1: Well, it's your opinion that it's your opinion, sir. And you owe me a say. I listen to what you say, so you're me if I say no. I'm saying it's your opinion, and while I certainly don't agree with you on that, like when you take one brush and paint everything in a one color and say, so you go, we're in a certain situation. I'm not in agreement with all that you say, but I mean, it's your opinion, so that's why I'm a laugh. You understand me?
2: No, you laugh because
1: No. What you're saying is not factual, because I don't even want to get into that, because if I get into that conversation with you, it's going to take us all over the place, and we're going to look at other different things.
2: And it's not just Jamaica. So let's move on.
1: Yes, man. So the other things them on the agenda now. So let me hear what you have to say about them now. I remember some don't want an emotional argument this morning.
2: No,
1: I want you to talk to the facts as they are, according to what we're not saying them true. Or them is actually factual, but the reasons that were given to us in one particular situation. If you have heard all the reasons, I mean, if you agree with what them said to you or it make no sense, I don't know, but go ahead.
2: I am TTNR and the program, as I call. I do not, as an intellect, I cannot afford to be emotional. Probably sometimes you can get emotional about issues.
1: Mm-hmm.
2: But let's look at this.
1: Mm-hmm.
2: Because I am the one who always advocates that you should treat the Asians better, because they were having serious problems and they were being killed in Haiti. And in the middle of the night, we didn't give them, we break all the rules in people coming to this country and take them out, only to be told that two of our good ambassadors and to clean out why the cleaners come up to be our best. Why? Why we cut down one of their station power? Because they are the ones that is informing and helping us. Because when they break the news, they say everybody, they come out and say it's a lie.
1: Mm.
2: Nothing don't go so. Because when I hear it on Time and Crafting program, Simon just talk of it like nothing wrong. And the government was just telling, can a government just consistently lie people, so, and we other people.
1: Hold on. Who say a lie then, tell?
2: This is when it came out first from the green, because it's some leakage, you know. They didn't know.
1: But have you stopped to think that the leak or the story caught everybody by surprise? And listen to what I'm saying, hear me out. When I say caught people by surprise, there are people who know or knew of the agreement of the MOU. There are the rest of us who didn't know, and so, you know, like as they say, you're the expression caught, you're like a deer caught in the headlights.
2: You better believe it.
1: Yes, so they wanted to tell us on their terms, but it didn't happen that way. It didn't unfold that way. For whatever reason, the information was given out or leaked and the story was put out. Whatever objective or whatever reason, it was done that way. And so they were robbed of the opportunity to fix it up and pretty it up and present it to us. So maybe them, that's why it sound like so they have to deny and say, oh, no go so on a site go and there's this and that, because we hear all sort of stories. We've probably heard about four stories to support it or to defend it,
2: because it's a government of good publicity, and they think that once they practice it, they can sell it to the Jamaican people. But when we look at the whole issue, and even some of our people, remember some of our people trying to get to America, go to Panama, and all those to go to Mexico, and that it was being forced on Mexico that they should stop people from coming there. We don't even need visa to go to Mexico, and then we would cross over. So it's not that some of the people that, you know, because remember, you know, America is a country of immigrants.
1: Hold on. Have you seen their football team in the World Cup?
2: Of course.
1: And you see the makeup of the football team?
2: Pure immigrants.
1: All right.
2: And you know, it has always been. And now that we got a man who will take white people but won't take black people. And when you look at this whole issue, you know, it starts with England getting, if you look back at the thing, you know, that is why England came out of the EU, you know, and now suffering as a result of it. Because they didn't want immigrants into England, and some people start to come up and they say they should left the EU. And I was surprised when even one of my brother was here, and I said, man, what you saying? And it's because they don't want black people, no more black people into England. And now you are telling us that we must take some people when we know the problem we have in with even our deported. Who are our people coming back for us? We can't manage it.
1: The security minister says the people are not deportees, sir.
2: Man, this is look. You expect anything better from this man? You see?
1: Well, that's his story, sir. That's what he says.
2: But it's their package, you know. So I wonder how much they get personally.
1: And that's a mystery, because hear this, hold on, don't move from there, so stick a pin right there, because I want to share something with you. All right, as you talk about compensation, all right, so the government of Rwanda agreed to accept up to 250 TCNs, right, from the U.S. in exchange for U.S. $7.5 million. Equatorial Guinea involved also have a similar agreement. They are accepting $7.5 million payment from the U.S. government. However, there's no, we don't know if there's any such agreement with Jamaica in their agreement, right? So, other countries who have a similar agreement are getting some

0: some a nice change. $7.5 million at when the exchange rate, at our exchange rate, is a nice change, you know.
1: So we don't know.
0: We don't know because they have not said anything like that. But just to tell you that other countries who have a similar agreement, some of the figures that they are getting.
1: The greener is on top of the thing because the greener says two of our ambassadors that have toured America.
0: And
1: they did not
0: well, and there's another story that says not no gossip.
1: And they are, and look, these politicians are so liars. Them lie.
0: Why you calling the people them liars, sir? The people are telling a lie. Them tell their stories and you don't believe the story. Or the explanation. But who say a lie them are tell?
1: You cannot say two stories. When you hear two stories, you know. The two stories cannot be right. One must be wrong. Say, for instance, if you went to one of one, you go to school and you do something wrong, and you come home and you tell mama a story. And when you tell mama the story, mama take it and then him send you on to papa. And when you go to papa, you give papa a different story.
0: Yeah.
1: So one of the stories, the two stories,
0: and that is where story. That is where them figure out that you're not talking the truth. Because several stories have been put out, and none of the story them don't add up. I mean, they don't correspond. Because you have this person saying this and that from the same party, and you have this other person saying this and that. And when you look at the two stories, somehow they don't align. So it caused doubt. Maybe the briefing when them hold on. I am not going to say anybody is telling a lie. Cause you know sometimes you are on everybody when the same class, and the teacher say there's a black cat on the desk, and for some reason you hear black cat, somebody else hear red cat, somebody here say I want fowl, and somebody else say I want chicken. However, the teacher says there's a black cat. But some people hear about one fowl, one white fowl. Some people hear about one brown cat. Some people get the color of the cat black. Some people get the description and wrong altogether. Them here say a fowl. Some people here say one dog.
1: I have a next problem to raise with you.
0: Hey.
1: Because you were raising and we know now. This whole business where people always are telling you about a 10 woman to one man in a Jamaica. We know looking because they didn't even know the thing where we would have the information because they didn't finish the thing to know where the parents are and who they are because they mess up that whole issue.
0: You mean the survey? The census, I beg your pardon.
1: The census.
0: Uh-huh.
1: And now I am saying, are these deported going to be women?
0: Why you ask such a question?
1: Because I want to know.
0: But there must be a reason why you're so interested to know the gender. If I remember the security minister says the people are not deportees. They are in transit, sir. So you can't see people and call them deportee. I sing Bujo song about deportee. They are in transit.
1: Remember, you know.
0: And they also have the option to stay if they choose. So if they are females, you'd want them to stay.
1: Yeah. I'm not just being honest. If they are males, that's fine. So we are there.
0: But the man them can go on, but the ladies are if they want to stay, they can stay.
1: I have always been in sympathy when I see them sending ten women.
0: You are willing to put up these ladies. All the ladies, yes. If they come and you like them, you're willing to put them up.
1: Whether I like them or not.
0: Once it's a lady.
1: The Prime Minister says that he's looking people with new skills because we are short of skills.
0: Anyway, when you touch upon the prime

0: The Prime Minister want to put in a ticketing system for people who have them big car, like how you have big car and drive and throw garbage through the window when them driving. What you office about that?
1: No, dear me. I never want the Prime. I have always said, why we behave this way? Because I have always have a garbage bag in my car.
0: Mm-hmm.
1: And I have a nephew who comes out here regular
0: mm-hmm.
1: from America. He was in the U.S. Army. And that man always have a bag in his car.
0: Mm-hmm.
1: And I just wonder, who is so nasty? It's basic nastiness.
0: So you think there should be a public a campaign to educate people on this, even though you'd think that such a thing should come to you naturally? Your common sense should tell us that no, you can't operate like this. You should take a bag, or you should hold on to your garbage if you're in a bus, and when you get off the bus you find some garbage receptacle and you dispose of your garbage instead of just throw it through the window. So should there be a campaign to educate people and to bring some sort of awareness to say, look, you can't behave like this, before them implement the ticketing system?
1: You know what they should do? You see, like when they see in the black bag, where we have to use different bags, shopping bags,
0: mm-hmm.
1: we should just, everybody has to have one of these in their car, in the vehicle, and in the bus, and so on.
0: Mm-hmm.
1: Take it from that point of view. The Prime Minister just when he came out and talked about digital ticket and rare. I don't believe it. I think he's the worst Prime Minister we ever have. But I won't go into that tonight. But I'm saying, if we're really serious, we must make special bag where every taxi man, every driver has to have one of these bags in your car. And then you start to check. The police start to check if you don't have that bag to put in whatever garbage in your car. And you don't get tired of this thing, man. Sometimes people throw it back and it may well match your glass, it may in your windshield, man. What can go so?
0: So you're saying this ticketing system, you don't think it will work? You don't think it makes sense?
1: Don't make sense. I want us to go deeper, like I'm telling you.
0: Well, for one, there's a plan to put a public education system where it will be used. The campaign will be used to drive a cultural and behavioral shift toward responsible waste management. That's what they're saying. So, in addition to implementing the ticketing system to track, offenders and to, charge them and whatever it is, there will also be a public education campaign to bring about a cultural and behavioral shift toward responsible waste management. But you'd probably think so that would have come natural to people still.
1: Yeah, but then I even look at sometimes. I wonder why when a man approaches in a square with a lot of places in Jamaica at school, and you drive in so fast, and it consistently, and the government can't even get on top of that, and we are lucky that we don't have more of our children being hit down by cars, because why are you coming into a square? I'm not even talking, why are you driving over 30 miles per hour.
0: Anyway, that's our next argument for our next morning.
1: So
0: well, and follow me, no man. Work with me, no man. Me say our next conversation. Man. All right. So the proposal, are the government said they're thinking about exploring the possibility of imposing a social media ban for children age 16 and under. What do you think about that? You think they might try and impose and take a picnic freedom and something? What do you think? Do you think it makes sense? I mean, other countries have done it. Do you think we should follow suit and say, well, yes, it's a social media mash up the pitney demo before time?
1: This again is another one.
0: When you say another one, what do you mean? You sound like DJ Khaled.
1: You guys take the phone from them. because when I want something to eat, when I want sometimes for help, I call them my gentle. I just call them with my phone because I can't do what they can't do. So you're going to that again, or you're going to apply it, and all these contrary applying. Because they know, the Gen Z children know long, long more, the younger they are, the brighter they are with this telephone. How are we going, Matt? How are you going to implement something like that once they have a phone?
0: Well, other countries have done it. Australia has done it. The United Arab Emirates have done it. Indonesia, they have done it. Turkey, they have done it. United Kingdom has announced a comprehensive ban for under 16s targeting live streaming, gaming, and social platforms. And also the European Union, multiple countries have passed or proposed legislation, including bans in Austria for under 14s, France under 15, Greece under 15s, and also Germany and Italy and Portugal. Canada introduced a digital safety legislation targeting an under 16 social media ban. India are also in the picture. So why you say our country?
1: I don't know, you know. Eh? Because you see, in these countries, they can implement things.
0: You mean they have the resources to do it?
1: And the discipline to do it.
0: Mm.
1: I don't know, in Jamaica would come up with some good ideas, man, but the implementation will never ever implement nothing that you can say, this is stuff that we've done in Jamaica.
0: Mm-hmm.
1: And that is where I have my problem, because really, some of the things that are on those lives, it shouldn't be there.
0: Then these things on it, sir?
1: Because it is going to show me. I don't know.
0: Yes, sir. If it didn't show you, sir. Look what is here. look at all these interesting things.
1: And I am being honest, you know. Because listen, that claim that all I tie up with is watching the news and politics and rare.
0: Uh-huh.
1: And they show me some of the other things that exist. And TikTok, and I don't even go on those Facebook, TikTok, and those things. And it's them scary, come show me. And I am being honest as you can. Because you know I am that sort of person.
0: Uh-huh.
1: If you don't grow, you know. I tell people I have my biases, I have all of that stuff. Look, man, sometimes I have them to help me with the phone. How'd you like just come on my phone and I have to go to one, I call them one of my Gen Z. Little boy that the other day, I can't forget, and I was trying, and here was this guy that coming from school in Westmoreland, the top school there, and I just call him and then just pass it out to me. And from that I can't start calling me. it's on me best little boy.
0: Uh-huh.
1: Everywhere I see him, I give him money and lunch money and things like that. You know, because they know it. Mm-hmm. So in this country, I don't know how we're going to implement it.
0: Well, let's watch and see how it unfolds. But I go and leave you still. But thank you for calling, and I appreciate the call.

0: or people who travel on public transportation and they throw garbage through the windows. So the Prime Minister is preparing to introduce a digital tracking system similar to the traffic ticket system to penalize drivers and passengers who litter. We're also looking at this story where there is they're going to explore the possibility of imposing a social media ban for children age 16 and under. And that's what they're looking at, exploring the possibility of doing so in Jamaica. And also, with this story that came out that caused a lot of controversy and a lot of people wondering what is happening, where Jamaica will accept no more than 25, Jamaica has an MOU with the United States government. They plan to enter a third-party country nationals, TCN, agreement with the United States. Under this deal, Jamaica will accept 25 third country nationals from the USA over two week intervals, with the agreement paused once more than 10 are on the island. So this news broke by the Gleaner, and at first it was denied, and then explanations came as to what it was and how it came about and why we have to go into this deal. I don't want to get your thoughts on that. Also, it's Father's Day, so we'll not forget the father them. Big up the father them, make them feel good and all these things, right? All right, on the WhatsApp line, before I go back to the phone lines, this listener is saying, good morning, I think it's not, I'm not welcome for, let me see if I can get it. And I think it's not welcome for any law to set for any 16-year-old to be banned from phone thing, which they should be exposed as young people. The days of hiding things is over. In the days when they were all children, they used to tell children that play and bring babies come. Oh, Cajun Mandible says he's not in agreement with this law or this idea to ban children from social media. Good morning to Lisa in Southfield. Thank you very much, Lisa. Sang in North London says, why don't they find any one of these much larger countries in South America to make an agreement with in accommodating those people being deported from the States? It's too much of a conspiracy to see an alignment involving the problem between the States and their neighbors, Cuba. All right, and who else is here? All right, let's go back to the phone lines. Good morning. Hello, good morning.
1: Good morning.
0: I am not hearing you so clearly. I'm not sure what's happening on your end. Good morning again. Turn off your radio if you're listening to your radio, or if there's some way your phone is connected that may... No, I'm not hearing you so clearly. You sound squeaky, like you're there way, way at one place. So you're not coming across clear. So please hang up and call again. Try again. Hello, good morning.
1: Morning, Mr. Reed.
0: Good morning, Miss Stella. How you do?
1: How are you?
0: I am well, thank you.
1: Happy Father's Day.
0: Thank you very much.
1: I just want to say happy Father's Day to my two sons, Paul and Wayne, and also Mr. Joel Watson, who is 103 years old, and also to wish him happy birthday.
0: Continue, Miss Stella, is that it?
1: No, Mr. Reed.
0: Well, continue, no man, you can't just stop the sound. Just what else do you have to say?
1: Well, I have to say about the people that are coming to Jamaica and what the Prime Minister agreed to.
0: Mm.
1: I don't think it's wise, because the prison out here are still already.
0: But they're not putting them in prison, Miss Stella. That's not people who they're going to put in prison.
1: Okay,
0: people are in transit. Them going to stop for a little while and then them figure out where them going are, something like that. They're not going to be put in prison. So they're not.
1: But it's just misunderstanding. Because,
0: well, I understand, because it's a whoop of misunderstanding. Enough, all we not understand what's going on.
1: So I'm sorry about that, because I didn't hear the news from myself. Just people are here with the argument.
0: Mm.
1: And sometimes you say it's not really true.

0: And about the garbage, Mr. Reed,
1: mm-hmm.
0: I agree. Mr. Reed, I was coming from Kingston. And the people them just throw the boxes out on the street. They don't care.
1: Mm-hmm.
0: When I'm traveling, I have a bag. If I have any garbage, I put it in the bag. And when I reach, I find a garbage to put it in. And it's not welfare every time you have to be watching over people for your own cleanliness. So I agree with that. And about the children.
2: Yeah.
0: Sorry. It's not going to work. They're trying, but it's not going to work because you see, they take them, ban them from one thing and then they're trying another way to do things that's not appropriate. So it's a problem.
2: You're saying the children go and find a way to beat the system?
0: Yes, Mr. Reed. Now, Mr. Reed, I have an experience about some children going to the primary school.
2: Uh-huh.
0: And parents at home have to be careful too because they have their phone with certain things about children not supposed to see. The children take the phone to school and start to show what's happening at home. So parents have to be careful too.
1: Mm-hmm.
0: You understand, Mr. Reed?
2: Yes, Mr. Stella.
0: As small as they is, they know they watch what parents do and they carry it out the street. Things that they're not supposed to do. Parents don't care for. They don't care for what they do because the children are watching them. Don't matter how small them is, Mr. Reed, they watch what you do at home.
2: Uh-huh.
0: So it's a problem.
2: Okay.
0: And I just want to say Father's greeting. A big up him, Principal. Happy Father's Day to Principal Bird Cup and Mrs. Green, husband, who is in St. Catherine. And all the staff of Adria who are fathers, I want to pick them up. So you have a good morning now, Mr. Reed.
2: Thank you very much, Miss Stella. I will try my best to do so.
0: It's hard to get onto the program sometimes, you know, but I have to keep trying.
2: Yes, man, keep trying, and I'm happy to hear from you.
0: Yes.
2: All right.
0: So all the best.
2: All right, thank you very much. You have a wonderful Sunday, too.
0: Thank you. When we are going to meet, Mr. Reed, because you say you're planning on...
2: Mr. Stella, honestly, I can't tell you. I really don't know, and I'm not going to try tell you that it's going to be this time or that time. At this point, I really don't know. Honestly can't tell you when.
0: It's hard.
2: That too. There's so many different things in the mix that to make it work. You know, so it's gonna be. You never know. You know, because it's possible that maybe one day we'll probably have an outside broadcast near where you are, and so. But as I can't tell you if that's possible in the near.

0: Couple of months ago, when during the cross country tour, I was in Montego Bay.
1: When I heard the announcement, it was late for me because the road, part of the road is cut off. So we have to do a long journey to go around and show it to come around. So it was, when I heard it was late.
0: Okay. Well, just keep on listening because there may be a time when I will be in the area again, and if it's possible for you to come to the location, I would be very happy to see you.
1: Mr. Reed, I'm going to say something. You see, on my birthday, God willing, Principal will be coming on Berkham. So I don't know if that time is possible for me to meet, but I don't know. But have a good morning now.
0: All right. You have a wonderful morning to Miss Stella. Thank you for calling.
1: Love you. Love you.
0: All right. Love you too. All right, Miss Stella. All right. It's 3:35. Let's take another call. Good morning. Good morning.
2: That's it. Morning.
0: Yes, sir. Good morning.
2: It's time to take in my call. The mastermind.
0: Remember, so we are doing the Father's Day greetings and a man. Remember, you can't live for. Remember, that is for first.
2: I'm a dad.
0: Yeah, man. So happy Father's Day to you. So,
2: in it. All Father's Day is there.
0: Hey.
2: Can't remember saying, the Almighty said, no call no man Father, but him God. So we have caretakers. But anyway.
0: Hey.
2: On the subject of the MOU.
0: Hey.
2: Is a bridge named Stephen Miller, who is a German Jew. He's the initiator of all of this. Then call it Project 2025. And it's actually ethnic cleansing. What I'm doing, you know, I'm not target. Understand? It's ethnic cleansing. But it's funny. When I'm an the other priest, I just call advocates saying all non-black who come out of Africa and make Africa history black, just like what the other countries you call and make themselves history ethnicity. When we say it, it's a problem. Because with a love, the Oppenheimers and the De Beers and the Rothschilds and the Rockefellers to come out of South Africa and give us back our diamond mine and our gold mine. You understand? When we speak of our, just like with them attacking, but when we do it, it's a problem. Because with our love, we are advocates. Because you see, Britain, you see, for world peace to actually come on this planet, everyone have returned. It's not the Bible, no. World peace is not the Bible, no. Micah chapter 4, Joel 3, Isaiah 43. It's not the Bible, no. Where everyone, when world peace comes, everyone has to return to their country of ethnic origin. Everyone has to return to their own vine and seed. And world peace comes automatically. If you check it right now, a land, everybody has fight for a true land. You understand? We live in the United States from 1979. We still have a green card. I remember one time we got Fort Lauderdale at an event. And there were some Indian them from America, United States. And them said to me, say, Ross, a Turtle Island, this thing I name, you know. It don't name no America, you know. And would I love for them to return to Europe and give back a place kind of named Turtle Island. You understand? But then I put the camera upon the intellect among the Indian them. And let us hear what them have to say. You understand? What is an ethnic cleansing? It's the brainchild of a youth named Stephen Miller. He's a German Jew. He has Donald Trump's ears. You understand? So it's actually an ethnic cleansing that's going on in the United States. And they know it's illegal because the courts of United States tell Trump he can't do it. Because it said, well, not Trump can't do it. It's illegal. Because it said, from the minute you land on that land, you must be processed. You must be. And two them no want to do that. Two them no want to, because it go wrong the court and international court, because it is also the international law, the protocol of the international law concerning people and movement. Them go wrong it. And Jamaica government now is complicit. You know, this illegal act where the United States are doing to the world. And Jamaica government is complicit with it. And even though them not talk, them get the money.
0: That's your opinion, sir.
2: What is my opinion?
0: Because there's no information to say that is the case. even though, because like I've said, I've shared with from a story in the Observer, there are other countries who are also a part of the process, who have financially. I mean, in terms of one country, let me see, one country has got 5.1 million Eswatini. They have gotten $5.1 million. There's another country who have gotten $7.5 million. Equatorial Guinea, they have gotten $7.5 million, and the list goes on. I mean, there are other countries are part of it who have gotten money. So,
2: getting money from who? Concerning this?
0: The same agreement.
2: Yeah, but
0: they are in the same agreement with the USA, and they have received compensation for it.
2: Yeah, but I'm saying it is an illegal act.
0: We hear that, and that I heard a story that was.
2: And everybody are complicit with it. $2. That's what I'm saying, brethren. It is an illegal act. There's no moral in it. It is devoid of moral. Really, when actually, you know, remember one time in Aberdeen, me down New York, our upstairs restaurant one night, I drink one cup of coffee, and there were two Italian elders, young people, mopping the floor because they were about to close. And the two of them, every minute, they stop and then look for me, and then go back to Kansas City and start talk. So, we kind of try to find out which one of them are more like the leader amongst the two of them. I'm a caller. I beckon to her. She said, me? I said, yeah, come here. And she came over. I'm going to say to her, I say, any question where you want to ask?

0: asked me. And she said, for real? And I said, yeah. So she said, how would you bring peace to the world? And I said to her, I said, when every man get back his land that was stolen from him, world peace come automatic. And she said it 3 times. That is true. That is true. You understand? So when more while when the Virgin Jalai, when talk these things more while, people offended. But no, see, Trump do it and people not offended. And that's the same thing we advocate for. Every man to come out of Africa, all non-black, to come out of Africa and give us back our diamond mine, give us back our gold mine, give us back our minerals.
1: All right, we have other things talking about. So do you want to give your opinion on the other things that we're talking about?
0: Like, I just wake up.
1: Yeah.
0: What are the other things?
1: The Prime Minister plans to introduce a digital ticketing system similar to what is used for traffic ticket traffic ticket system to penalize drivers and passengers who litter. What are your thoughts on that?
0: I agree with that 100%.
1: Why you agree?
0: Because it's nasty, brethren. When the I hate it, brethren. Let me tell you that personally. Come over and meet me in a bus I come from country. Me here to see the people and as them don't need them to throw it through the window. It's nasty, Redding, my opinion. Mm.
1: Also what do you think of the possibility of imposing a social media ban for children under 16 in Jamaica? Would you support that?
0: Yeah, why I wouldn't support it.
1: Hey.
0: Them children, I go find a way to grow it. Me not just children in Jamaica, just children. These children, you
1: know. No, but we're talking about Jamaica. We're talking because we know other countries have gone about it or have done it and done it in different ways because they have seen the danger of social media pose to such young minds. So we're talking about Jamaica. Do you see it causing any issues or causing any problems with children under 16? And do you think, would you support such a ban if it was to be implemented?
0: I don't know. Because, what are you actually banning? Because if it's information, is actually information you're banning, are you? Because you can't stop them, you know, honorable brethren.
1: Well, it is said that there are some negative information that's on it. It has a negative impact, and also the excessive use of social media, it has, it can affect children's mental health.
0: Well, we agree. I agree with that. Well, we see and agree with them. You see this thing here, it mash up family life. Because, I mean, if 8 people there on a table and 8 men have a phone, there's no more, you know, even one songwriter would say, telephone thing mash up in life. I saw it got for real, you understand?
1: Mm-hmm.
0: I saw it got this thing here, this instrument, because even we they are use it right now. You understand? But it useful and it dangerous, brethren. We don't know how them are going to separate, because, how you're going to strain out the bad and bring in the good. Because them youth are going to go wrong it, brethren, and you know that.
1: All right, cool. Thank you for calling and sharing your thoughts, all right?
0: Yeah, man, love.
1: Yeah. All right, cool, no? All right, it's 3:45 on Radio Jamaica 94 FM. It's a Night Stalker show. Danny B in Doheny Park. Danny B says, greetings. My dad passed away since 2021. I'm a father of 2, female and a male. We should not worry about third citizens coming here. People land all the while without us knowing. Each human is entitled to a living space, and it won't stop us having our cup of tea or our little dinner. We all will leave the earth without nothing. As for the youth, our children below 16 are so smart that they can take care of themselves. Yes to the ban on the garbage situation. All right, Danny. Here's another listener saying good morning. Happy Father's Day to you and the Archer fathers and the Night Stalkers. The government need to try for once to be honest with us and should not have introduced and gone into any such third-party agreement. People will be deported and live better than lots of us in our own Jamaica. Sold us out like how Judas sold Jesus. However, it's for trillions and the holding on their diplomatic visas. Well. Let's go back to the phone lines. Hello, good morning. All right, not there. All right, back to the WhatsApp line. Let me see. George in New York says, I always thought Lloyd was onto something and now this nonsense in this said judgment. Hey, George, we're going to seize your phone. You know. Hello, good morning.
2: Good morning, sir.
1: Good morning.
2: Hi, good morning. Marcia in Islington, St. Mary.
1: Hi, Marcia.
2: Good morning, sir. Can you explain to Mr. Foley the topic you're on tonight, sir?
1: We are talking about, we have multiple topics. First of all,
2: yes, sir.
1: Father's Day, and we ask that, you know, you send Father's Day greetings before we explore the topics. So it's Father's Day. You have any fathers that you want to say Happy Father's Day to?
2: No, my father, he passed. Mr. Bonnie Grant, he passed.
1: You have any male friends who are fathers? Any church brothers who are fathers that you want to say Happy Father's Day to?
2: Yes, sir.
1: Now, please go ahead and do so. Acknowledge them, you know, because why I'm insisting, Father's Day is not really very, really popular in Jamaica. And so, you know, whenever it comes around, we try to encourage people to say Happy Father's Day, you know, to pay tribute to the fathers, you know, just as we do on Mother's Day.
2: Yes, sir.
1: Mm-hmm.
2: Well, first, I want to say Happy Father's Day to our Prime Minister of Jamaica, also to the MPs that are fathers, also to you, sir, and to all the fathers worldwide. And enjoy your special day today, sir.
1: All right, Miss Marcia. All right, the other things that we are talking about, apart from that, no. So we're looking at three things. One, there is an argument that we should explore the possibility of imposing a social media ban for children under the age of 16 in Jamaica. What are your thoughts on that? Do you believe that we should follow other countries who are doing it? Because several other countries are doing it. So it's been proposed that we should explore the possibility of imposing social media ban for children age 16 and under in Jamaica, because social media has been described as having a negative impact because of its excessive use by children, and it's also impacting their mental health. Do you agree with that, and do you believe that, you know, some sort of restriction should be put in place for children under 16?
2: Banning, it will be a good idea, because there's a lot of distraction for the young people, and some of them follow the phone work, school work, and so they just take up with the phone, you know, and not doing the class work, is because there's a lot of distraction. So it would help them, you know, more to focus on the school works.
1: All right, so you're in agreement that it should be that if the, should it come to being that they impose this ban, you'd agree with it, because you say it's a distraction.
2: Right, sir. A lot of destruction for the young people.
1: Uh-huh. All right. One of the other story that we're looking at is that there's news that the Prime Minister is preparing.

0: spring to introduce a digital ticketing system that is similar to the traffic ticket system to penalize drivers and passengers who litter. So I don't know if you've ever been in outside on the road and you see a vehicle passing and then they throw out garbage.
1: They just throw the garbage like that.
0: Yes.
1: They just throw the garbage like that.
0: Mm-hmm.
1: And when they go to different countries,
0: mm-hmm.
1: they follow the rules.
0: Mm-hmm.
1: So I don't know why they don't want to follow the rules in Jamaica.
0: So you'd support laws that put in place to really penalize these people?
1: Yes, sir. Yes, sir. Because they go to other countries
0: mm-hmm.
1: and they follow the rules.
0: Mm-hmm.
1: They know that they cannot throw garbage on the road like...
0: Hello?
1: Sir. Yes, sir.
0: Well, you're breaking up, Marcia. It looked like you changed position a while ago.
1: Okay, you hear me now?
0: Yeah, I'm hearing you loud and clear now. So you say you're also in support of that?
1: Yes, sir.
0: All right, so this story, the other story that we're looking at, is the news that came out recently where that says that Jamaica has signed a MOU, a Memorandum of Understanding with the United States, that will allow third country nationals to enter Jamaica for a period of time. And in some cases, if they decide that they want to stay, they can stay. You heard about that story?
1: Well, I heard the news and I was saying that they mentioned something like that in the paper. But first of all, can I ask you a question, sir?
0: Ask me now. I don't know if I can answer, but ask me.
1: Who owns the clean company? Is it PMP or Labour Right?
0: Can I ask you a question?
1: Yes, sir.
0: Well, first of all...
1: No, you're not answering my question yet, Mr. Kenneth.
0: All right. First of all, the company is publicly owned. So no, it not owned by no political party. So I don't know if you're trying to put any political alignment to this company, the RGR Glina company. It is publicly owned. So no Labour Right or no PNP not own it. I mean, yes, because you don't know who are the shareholders, whether them support the PNP or the JLP. But it is publicly owned. It's owned by Jamaicans.
1: Okay.
0: Do you understand what that means?
1: Yeah,
0: so you yourself, if you want to own a part of the company, you can buy shares in the company.
1: Okay.
0: Yes, so it's publicly owned.
1: Okay.
0: Mm-hmm.
1: Okay.
0: So is there a reason why you asked me that question?
1: Because I heard that it was the PMP who owned the cleaner and also a part of RGR.
0: And what does that have to do with what we're talking about?
1: That's what I heard.
0: Yes, but I'm asking you now, the fact that you say you heard that this company is owned by the People's National Party, what does that have to do with the conversation we are having now?
1: I was saying that sometimes in the paper, I think they are misleading Jamaicans.
0: So you don't believe that this story that was put out is factual?
1: Maybe they want the paper to sell, you know?
0: But, all right, so do you believe... All right, so put aside the Gleaner. The Gleaner broke the story, but the Jamaica Observer, which is owned by the Stewart's family, also carried the story. So you believe that the Stewart's family also have an agenda to mislead the people?
1: People want the paper to sell, you know, sir. So they will put out anything.
0: So you don't believe anything that is in the newspaper or anything that you hear on the news from the... You don't believe...
1: They don't really read the newspaper, you know, sir. Now they clean and Star.
0: And you don't listen to any other radio station? Because all the radio stations carry...
1: I'm listening, you know, sir. I'm my really station, you know.
0: So you believe this station that you listen to, the only station that you listen to, would put out false information to mislead you?
1: Repeat the question. Christian agency.
0: I am saying, yes, do you believe this station that you listen to would put out false information to mislead you?
1: Well, me listen.
0: Listen to the question again. You say this is the only radio station that you listen to. Hold on, listen to me, because I want you to listen so you can answer me correctly. Right? You know what you're responding to. You say this is the only radio station that you listen to. I'm also telling you that the news that we're talking about has been carried by all the radio stations that carry news. So do you believe that it's the intention of this radio station and other radio stations who you don't listen to, the other paper newspapers that you don't read, that it's their intention to mislead you? And how would they benefit by misleading you and giving you false information?
1: How would they benefit?
0: By giving you false information.
1: Is on the government they're on.
0: So you believe that they're telling lies? They have an agenda and they're telling lie on the government?
1: Pardon me?
0: Are you saying that you believe that the newspapers and the radio stations are telling lie on the government? That's what you're saying?
1: Some women really listens like

0: misleading, you know?
1: No, in this particular case, are you saying that you believe the newspapers and the radio stations are telling lie on the government or giving false information about the government?
0: The particular case about what, sir?
1: All right, Marcia, make it stay there, sir. All right? Turn on your radio and listen. We are going to talk to somebody else. All right? Thank you for calling. Have a wonderful Sunday.
0: Same to you, sir.
1: All right. Hey, let me take a breath. I should drink a little bit of my tea and take a deep breath before we go to the next call. Sang in North London. Sang, you know you must behave yourself. You must be kind. Sang, why would you say that? I am not going to tell you what Sang says. However, I'm going to take a next call. Hello, good morning.
2: Good morning.
1: Hello, good morning.
2: Good morning, Kenneth. How are you this morning?
1: I am doing well. How are you doing?
2: Okay.
1: It is 3:59 and a half. 3:59 and a half. Mm-hmm. Yes. McNancy, you can't look at time, so you can't talk. Oh, first of all, the rule this morning is it is Father's Day, so please acknowledge the fathers before you get into anything else.
2: Okay. Let me not comment. Happy Father's Day to all fathers in Jamaica today.
1: Thank you very much.
2: Everybody.
1: Thank you very much. I'm glad you don't, I don't know where to come. I see that you're tempted to add something else to it.
2: Happy Father's Day to all the fathers in Jamaica today. If you are responsible for a child, whether biologically, you raised a child.
1: Or indirectly.
2: You adopted a child, you stepfathered a child, you grandfathered a child, you just was supportive to a child who regard you as a father. Happy Father's Day to you today. I pray that you continue to have wonderful, wonderful, wonderful day. Happy Father's Day specifically to you, Kenneth.
1: Sorry, I was distracted a little while ago because I was listening and allowing you to send your greetings. I may drink look at my Cersei. After the call before you.
2: Yeah, you have a
1: drink. Me forget some have a Cersei and I may have a drink of a Cersei.
2: Yeah, man. You have to drink some Cersei. It's a good choice, that.
1: Yes. Elliot, so you're saying if me's a daddy. Mm-hmm. Yes, that's what I've been told. And I saw that joking. Yeah,
2: I will not comment on that. I will keep alone. Let me zip my mouth.
1: Yes.
2: And I want
1: it. Yes. Keep on your mouth.
2: You just say. Yes. But Happy Father's Day to all the fathers in Jamaica. I know in Jamaica, I don't know if in the other parts of the world it's like that, but I know in Jamaica we tend to be very low-key on Father's Day. You know, the day I heard somebody was saying something that, what happened today? Them
1: see said nobody on their roadside are sell nothing. I mean, know why you draw me out, you know, because I have an opinion and I have a strong opinions on why it is so. But me know, it's because we have so much things to talk about this morning. I mean, know why you draw me out from going to talk, because I tell
2: you
1: something. No, I'm going to drink. Come on, my Cersei tea. But now I'm going to draw me out.
2: All right.
1: See, I'm like, oh, Ma said, I try to draw me out. How well I go to that, make you draw me out. Well, next Sunday we'll talk about my opinion as to why Father's Day, what are the contributing factors as to why Father's Day is so low-key.
2: There's a number of factors, there, but...
1: One next Sunday, man. Not this Sunday.
2: I agree with you.
1: Yes.
2: I agree with you, but I always wonder about it too. Mm. Especially in... Although I do see a few gifts being sold around, but you know, you nobody hype it and I make a lot of noise.
1: There's no hype around it, really.
2: No, there's no hype. And worse,
1: or
2: like
1: it's low-key.
2: It's like... All you see is flag, nothing else. Mm. Nobody's really paying much attention to fathers, and God bless the persons who really recognize their fathers and really and truly treat them good upon the day here.
1: Mm-hmm.
2: You know, it's sad because there's so many good fathers.

0: good father.
1: You say, me know why you draw me out, because you know what, me know really want to tell you why. And what me observe and what me know as to one of the contributing factors. But all I can say, dishonesty is a huge part of it. Why it is so low-keyed and not heavily supported. You understand? There's dishonesty supported, dishonesty by your section.
0: And yeah, I know.
1: Yes.
0: No, I know. A lot of us females really disregard fathers a lot, and I mean a lot of things happen truly. And as you say, maybe it's a conversation for another morning.
1: Yes,
0: but
1: man.
0: The truth is, yes.
1: So, like you said, that is a judgment, a whoop of dishonesty.
0: Yeah, man.
1: By mothers.
0: Yeah, man.
1: But anyway.
0: A lot of mothers don't acknowledge the fact that the fathers are really some fathers. And I'm not here to say that all fathers are wonderful. No, it's not.
1: By no means.
0: And
1: human beings in general, we're not perfect. Even though some of us go on like, we're perfect.
0: Every mother perfect.
1: Yeah, but human beings, whether male or female, we're not perfect. And we all, you know, as a family member, a family member of who passed away, like to say, we all sin and fall short of the glory.
0: Yeah. We all stumble and fall.
1: Yeah. But we
0: all sin, we all do wrong things.
1: But we like to fool ourselves and fool people in thinking
0: that
1: we are this perfect. We are, you know, this.
0: Yes, like I said again, I've always said it is not every mother is a good mother.
1: Mm-hmm.
0: I don't believe somebody wants to tell me. People can always talk all they want to talk. Mm-hmm. And every mother, I've seen enough. And the bad ones, them to know. Every mother good, but you know, and every father bad either.
1: Exactly.
0: You do have some really good fathers, and nowadays I'm seeing so much more fathers are sort of honing their fatherhood, and them really, some of them are more are stepping up to the plate.
1: Mm.
0: More are standing tall, more are standing up and standing on. When them standing by shaky foot, them still are stand. And some are trying to still.
1: Me laugh, you know, but I know a nice laugh, me laugh. There's a saying that, you know, the hunter tells a story, but if the prey should tell his side of the story. So the hunt the lion have a story to tell, and if the lion ever tell theme side of his story, you'd really get the truth. But sometimes we only hear one side of his story, and for decades we have. Yes, me a good on your road. I'm not good on your road. I'm not good on your road. I'm stop. Cause we have too much things to talk about this morning.
0: Yeah.
1: Running night. All right.
0: Well, the first one is about let me skip that one to the last. Let me do the one about the children, the banning of the children.
1: Social media, yes.
0: I am curious to know how they're going to do that. Because I know I heard Australia.
1: United Kingdom.
0: The
1: European... Hold on. Let me tell you this. Australia, they started it.
0: Mm-hmm.
1: Yeah. Followed by the United Arab Emirates.
0: Mm-hmm.
1: Indonesia. Turkey. United Kingdom. European Union, which includes Austria, France, Greece, Germany, Italy, and Portugal, Canada, and also India.
0: India. Yeah. I never remember that India was in it too. Yeah.
1: Yeah.
0: I know they. I think they were considering it. I didn't know they actually passed the law for doing it. No.
1: Well, what they do, let me see. Certain state governments, such as Karnataka, are passing or weighing regional bans modeled after Australia's policy. So everybody taking the cue from Australia, because they were the first to jump out and say, look here.
0: Sweden didn't do it too. Because I know Sweden has gone back to, they've taken out
1: I think they're going back to a traditional form of teaching. Books and all of that. They're banning tablets and stuff like that.
0: Yes, they have totally banned it from their classroom, effective, I think, forget when. And they're now back to things like books. They are using books now because they have found that the children are really and truly not learning.
1: Mm-hmm.
0: And the level of ability to think and reason and analyze has been reduced. And let me say this, Sweden was one of the first countries that actually went totally digital.
1: Mm-hmm.
0: They have digital boards, they have digital, everything in their classroom was totally digital. They got rid of books, they did every going by tablets and phones.
1: Mm-hmm.
0: And 15 years later, this is how long they have been doing this. So you must know that they at least can have research data and whatever to add to validate what they're saying. So they have actually realized that 15 years later, the children are not better off than they were.
1: But
0: they were not. They are not better off. They are worse than they were.
1: You know, sometimes I say some things and I ask some questions, and especially my colleagues say that I am a troublemaker. But sometimes when you listen to some big people reason, you think social media have nothing to do with it. You feel so we give too much credit to social media as for mislead people. So my time when I hear some big people talk and reason about some things, you think social media gets an unfair labeling as a ton of people now eat that.
0: Yeah, it is. Let me say this.
1: Yes.
0: I know what you're talking about because I have a few persons that I'm a good friend them. And sometimes when they send me things and I delete, I just don't listen.
1: Mm-hmm.
0: And then they call and say, "You listen to that?" And I say, "What was it all about again?" And they started to explain. Sometimes I do listen to the first few words, and when I hear it, I'm like, okay. I'm an elite.
1: Mm-hmm.
0: But when they call and start to discuss, I'm like, okay, then, all right, let me ask a question. Are you sure about where you get information? Where? I don't see that in mainstream media.
1: Mm-hmm.
0: I don't hear anything like that happening. Yes, it happened. I saw it go. And I'm like, okay, all right. And I go quiet. Because you can't argue with people when they're not bringing facts to you. And when you're trying to give them the correct information,
1: mm-hmm.
0: they are telling you what you're saying is not so it go.
1: Mm-hmm.
0: The other day I had to correct somebody. I was in a group and somebody made a comment. And when the comment was about, and let me tell you what the comment was about. It was about the money. I don't know if there's this thing coming up about some $100,000 was taken away from somebody.
1: Man. Mm-hmm. Mm-hmm. Them can't travel. You can't travel with X amount and whatever.
0: So the person made some, I want me to say what they said.
1: Me say the post, man. Me say the post. And
0: I said to them, look here, that's not nothing new. A long time that law is you can't carry more. If you have, it's not that you can't carry it. But if you're carrying a certain amount of money mm-hmm. into Jamaica, you have to declare it. A simple fact. You have to declare. You can't just come in with $1 million, pad up in your body and in your suitcase. It's not going to work. You need to declare it. Okay? So, I'm just saying, people gather information based on what is said on social media. And you have to be wise enough to sieve out and determine what is facts and what is riffraff.
1: Mm-hmm.
0: And if you can't reason it out, then you should not be standing and saying it is gospel.
1: You know what I've realized from my opinion on this is what I've seen, I think. Well, social media gives you information in bits and pieces, or the shortened version, and sometimes, it depending on who, it's sensationalized.
0: And but I don't like to, Let me tell you what I don't like.
1: Hold on, and before that, before you, I allow you to say what you're saying, and you realize that people don't have the patience. Or they don't spend the time to fact check, sources to see if the information aligns or if it is, it makes any sense, or you know if there's any truth to it.
0: Mm-hmm.
1: They just go on source and they just work with that. And if them friends send them something and them say, well, yeah, them not check it for themselves to see if it goes so.
0: Mm-hmm.
1: So you realize, so they, or them use the time fool the thing then go.
0: Send the fool a little further.
1: Yes, send the fool a little further. It's like something like that are going with social media.
0: A lot of that is going on.
1: Yeah.
0: A lot of people. And I agree with you when you say that. Because if somebody, for example, posts something and them start to rant about it, And you, me, always look for the, try to see if I can get some correct information about it.
1: Mm-hmm.
0: And me repost that. If it's in writing, I tell her, look here, I don't even know somebody them bother read it. And that's another thing, you know, reading is a problem. Like,
1: yeah, man, them always saying that in when it comes to black people.
0: Yeah, man.
1: If you want, I had nothing from them.
0: Put it in a one book.
1: And me, I wonder, oh, them say them something, because me did love reading when me I grew up.
0: You love it.
1: Something. I still like read. And me, I wonder, not because my name read still. You know, because me tell my son, say, you know, when I learn from him, I say, look, sure, make sure you learn from reading, because you can't name read and can't read. And him look for me, and him laugh still. You know.
0: Good argument.
1: Yeah. But anyway.
0: Mm-hmm.
1: Yeah, let's continue.
0: So the question I asked you now,
1: hey.
0: To be honest, I've not done a little research because I've not done much research on it,
1: mm-hmm.
0: to find out how Australia is going to implement it, because I am curious to know how Jamaica is going to do it. I can understand how maybe India can do it, because India is a very techie, so maybe I mean. The only way you can actually do that still in Jamaica, you know, is to ban the phone totally, you know. And that's the truth. Because look here. Half of these parents don't even know how to manage the phone.
1: And that is one of the problem.
0: So how are you going to ban it?
1: You know,
0: how are you going to take them off of social media?
1: Yeah, the other problem is that what they're saying is that parents are irresponsible because they allow social media to be raising their children.
0: And not maybe that's true.
1: So that's
0: when you have a 6 months or 7 months or a 1 year old or a 2 year old, and you taking the child out with you. Let's say you're going to go somewhere, and for example, you have a church. Let me use church.
1: Mm-hmm.
0: And you carry a tablet to you, and the child come to church, and you put the tablet in the child hand. But yes, sir. Here's my thing. What happened to them good old crayon? Yeah, as a matter of fact, I had a conversation with a parent about a year or two ago.
1: Mm-hmm.
0: The parent took the child to work, and the other parent was supposed to pick up the child, and the parent who had the child for the period gave the child a pack of chips,
1: mm-hmm.
0: stuck a tablet in the child's hand, and continued doing their work. And I'm not going to lie, that child did not move. That child sat and watched whatever was going on the tablet.
1: Mm-hmm.
0: They watched it to the point that they don't even remember if them realized that the chips was nearby. Hmm? And I said to the parent, why didn't you walk with some crayons and some coloring books? Miss, them now who are tying things now? Auntie, they're not doing things again, man. They were picking on in everyone. I said, really? So I said to the parent, does that mean? So I said, do you think this helps them to read and learn a lot from it? Yes, they learn. What about things from it, man? What about things? I said, oh, okay. So we have two big ones, you know, my son. At the tablet, make them learn from reading. So I said, can they read? Yes, please, then carry it, man. Said, okay.
1: You know, I'm sitting here and I'm trying to picture the look on your face when you heard all of that coming from an adult.
0: I straighten my face. I kept my face very straight. I tried to keep my face very straight. And I said, you sure the children can read?
1: Mm.
0: I said, yes, miss. I said, okay. Mm. I didn't say anything else because you can't argue with certain people. You can't bring facts and information to certain.
1: Yes, you have a careful know so what
0: I
1: is.
0: I left it alone and I looked at the child and I said, oh God, help this pickney. Because this pickney in a deep trouble.
1: Yes.
0: I have seen parents who tell me that their children can read. And yes, some of them can call words. But they have no reasoning ability. They cannot. If they read something and you say to them, explain what you read, they cannot do it. I mean, I talk picnic, grade 6 picnic, grade 4, 5, even grade 7 picnic, grade 8 picnic, grade 9 picnic. You cannot ask them to write something to explain what they just read. They can't summarize, they can't analyze, they can't critically examine what they just read. They can't verbalize.

0: memorize it, but they can't read because they can't call words.
1: But, you know,
0: also, and I'm not saying it's every single child, don't get me wrong, mm-hmm. but too many are having, that's the teachers in the classroom, and you hear what I want. Back to the question, how are they going to enforce the ban?
1: Well, them, so them are looking to it, the possibility. I mean, I think they have no idea yet. They might probably look. They might look into it. But
0: that's the only way you can do it. It's like what season do? Ban the tablet, ban the phone.
1: But Wolana, you see, if you do that now, let me tell you, Jamaica has not united around anything in decades.
0: Exactly.
1: I believe, just for the joke of it, if the authorities come out and say they're gonna do that, you're gonna see Jamaicans rise up like you never see them rise up. Never, like in the words of Mr. Trump, you have never seen such a rise up before. It's such a beautiful rise up. It's such a powerful rise up. That is what you're going to see. But, you know, when you talk about parents, the irresponsibility of parents who allow the tablets to raise the children and to provide information that's not wholesome or not healthy because them figures say yes, to teach them. You ever stop to think of these parents themselves can read? How many parents know actually sit and read to their child or their children? Make the pity them say, "No why you read, but see me I read to you, and that's some why you read." How many parents you think really go through that? Sit down and read to them, read on store to them pity, and all them something.
0: I don't know how many actually do.
1: Or if parents really do that again.
0: That is another thing where you need to ask, because the truth is a lot of parents no longer do that. I'm not saying everyone, but because I'm not in everybody's yard, you know what I'm going to do.
1: Right.
0: But I don't see a lot of persons walking with books anymore, mm-hmm. with children. And let me use the simplest form that I know. A crayon and a coloring book.
1: Mm-hmm.
0: One of the challenges that is happening is that some children are having difficulty writing. And one of the reasons for it is because how to grip a pencil is something that you acquire. It's something that you learn over a period of time.
1: Mm-hmm.
0: And it starts by using things like those big fat crayons for the little children, like the great, the one-year-old.
1: Yeah, help develop the motor skills. That's what I'm calling it.
0: Yes.
1: Hey.
0: Help to develop the motor skills. Because children are not using this nowadays, some children are not using it. What you find happening is that writing is fast becoming a ancient art.
1: Mm-hmm.
0: Okay?
1: It's a skill that we're losing quickly.
0: We're going to lose it totally after a while if we continue the way we are doing right now. So it's going to be a situation where we no longer can write, we only can type, if we continue the way we are doing right now. And I know I heard, when you talk to some people about this, they say, a hard time, something them, the man, them, they think that the next generation won't need it. Look here. I don't know why we're making certain decisions for the next generation. I think we need to teach them all the skills that we can teach them, give them all the tools that we have from long time, because I know some people reach a point where they are trying out everything that is long time, yet we want certain results. It's like you're not teaching your children courtesy, but you want if you have manners. You have your children, you're not teaching your children morals, but you complain and say, them too, what should I say now? Them too

0: I don't want to divert because me I look for the clock and I realize I was sorry all the time still. But I don't. There's an experience that I had last week, as you talk about parents teaching children stuff, and let me see if I can tell the story quick. I can't tell the story quick. I love stretch up. I don't know. I love stretch out things. So anyway, I was in the supermarket last week Sunday and in the line to check out and stuff. And there's a young man that pushed a trolley past me. I mean, I was in the line, other people were behind me in the line and stuff. And I think everybody behind me was stunned because this young man pushed his way in front of me with his trolley. And the lady that was in front of me, he tapped her on her shoulder. And I was speculating that by the facial, the features and stuff, he was her son. So apparently he was in the supermarket and he went to pick up stuff for himself and she was checking out and stuff. You know, them have them express line in the supermarket way, you know. So him come on, him push past me, him not say nothing. Him not give no explanation. Him just push past me and touch the lady upon her shoulder and with that look a smile upon him face. And apparently she look up and she say him and stuff and him take out him stuff and like he must say, add these to your stuff now and stuff. And then you know how we as our people in general, when they look and they see a situation and they saw how incredulous it is because they can't believe it's happening. And you could see that the lady felt some discomfort, but she didn't want to reprimand him because it's a big young man, probably in his late teens or early 20s and stuff. But the manner in which he did what he did, you could sense by her body language that she felt cute because everybody's like, I stop talk. Them stop talk and like I look at them and say, but wait, how this happened so? Because nobody knew how and why this was possible. And as you say, you're supposed to teach children some stuff. And I know there seemed some she felt a little bit embarrassed. You could see that because people were looking on and say, but them are people here, all them are going, all them are behave so.
1: And here's where I have another challenge. I bet you not a soul in the line said anything.
0: No, and that's what I'm saying. All right, there's a pregnant pause. Like me say, people are chatting and carrying them conversation. And then when that was unfolding, when that little everybody stop. Them stop talking and say them a look. So
1: Because he entered the line like he's entitled and he must have a
0: exactly.
1: right to do it and you must wait and who the hell is you?
0: And
1: No.
0: so the mother, she felt cute because you could see, by her actions, her body language, she want to really reprimand him, but she probably never want to do it in a public because she has a boy to go cause a scene or whatever. But you could see by her reaction that she felt cute and stuff, and she was like, "Hurry up, hurry up," them kind of talk. So you could sense that she picked up on what was going on and how it looked embarrassing and
1: Yeah,
0: stuff.
1: but what she could have easily done is turn to you and apologize
0: But
1: and
0: no,
1: say, "Excuse me,
0: yes, offer an explanation," because nobody knew
1: Exactly.
0: how he came, he
1: Exactly.
0: what gave him that authority or

0: Everybody just tap it about and just look and just look and I said, but look on them. Look upon them.
1: But nobody, here's the challenge. There was a time when somebody said, oh, there.
0: Them days they pass. Them days, no, them things are not happening again. Nobody no business. What them just so watch you and just pass them remarks now them mind.
1: Yep.
0: And so what am I say? Cause yep. You know. Anyway,
1: to, the next one is working.
0: Yeah. So I want to share this thought from a listener. Well, who also have some thoughts on the social media ban. Maxine in Toronto. Maxine says, read the social media ban. I think everyone, our country, should have some restrictions to protect the minors. The data has shown the negative impact of too much unrestricted access to social media. So that's what I think Maxine is also in the education business. So
1: I am not going to object to it, you know. Mm. I'm not objecting to it, you know. Mm. As a matter of fact, I am one of those persons who is 100% behind it.
0: Yeah.
1: But I'm just asking a question.
0: Hey, how am I going to do it?
1: And my thing is, the only way you can actually actively do that is ban it.
0: Yeah.
1: Totally. I mean, no child under the age of X should have access to a phone, a tablet, or a computer. Hey. Unless it's schoolwork, but here's the catch in it.
0: Yeah.
1: How are you going to monitor them on schoolwork? Because one of the things that Sweden, I think, found out is that there were times when children were supposed to be using the tablets or computer to do their schoolwork.
0: Mm-hmm.
1: When they get easily distracted, because one of the challenges on the computer is because things keep on flashing across, things keep on jumping in. So you don't have, even if you're on it saying you're studying, mm-hmm. there's going to be something that is going to distract you during the period.
0: Yeah.
1: You get me? So, how are you going? The only way they could, Sweden decide, that's the only way they can do it, is totally take it out totally.
0: Mm-hmm.
1: And I think there's a thing that they have, a thing where you are allowed a hour or something on the phone. I know, I think they did something like that too, but it's 1 hour supervised. But then here's a challenge. You said something earlier. Will Jamaican parents buy into it? Because one of the challenges we have in this country, you know, is enforcing laws.
0: Mm-hmm.
1: We're not very good at that in this country. And if people not be a simple law, them other one, they're not going to be waiting at their house and they can't lock their door. And,
0: all right. Well, we're on the subject of enforcing law. The next one is the Prime Minister is planning to introduce a digital ticketing system similar to the traffic ticket system to penalize drivers and passengers who litter.
1: Here's my question. Only drivers and passengers or only pedestrians?
0: Well, then they reach us with this. They're targeting people who in moving vehicles
1: but who
0: litter.
1: Who enforce that one?
0: Well, them say it's going to be similar to the traffic system we set up for catch.
1: That's not the point, woman. That's another point.
0: Eh.
1: You get that point?
0: Eh.
1: So you litter and them catch you and get a ticket. You get that?
0: Mm-hmm.
1: My question is, how you catch them?
0: Well, you know, we're fastly quickly moving into a society of cameras and all that, so...
1: Yes, but cameras are everywhere, on the bush, on the roadside. Okay.
0: Well, we can't, so that's still...
1: I heard... I saw something with it, where I saw something popping up on my phone, where something said about Jamaica is going to be... I think it's a AI still, but it says that Jamaica is going to be the next Dubai or Singapore.
0: Yeah, man.
1: Singapore.
0: Yeah.
1: Mm. Here's my thing, though. By the way, if that, I don't know if that is true, that statement is true, so I don't know if I should comment on it.
0: The argument talk, man.
1: But if that is the case, you remember how Singapore became how it became? Huh. You know the story?
0: Me hear one story.
1: No, hear one story, man. A fact story.
0: Mm.
1: If you do the research, you find it. Mm. The prime minister, the president, no, I don't think it's prime president, they have a prime minister, I think they have. The Prime Minister did some things. You may not agree with him, but you see the results in Singapore as it is right now. Okay? A very orderly, well-structured, well-behaved society. There are questionable human rights things that happen, but Singapore is as it is now. And it's a lovely place to live right here. Very orderly, very clean, people are well behaved, well structured country. A simple thing, they said chewing gum was creating a problem in the country because people chew the gum, throw it down on the ground, stick it underneath chairs, stick it on these places, and they realized that the people had to be cleaning And you know what they did? They banned chewing gum. You cannot

0: import mm-hmm. chewing gum into Singapore. I don't think they lift the ban until now, because I know a few years ago an American went there and apparently looked like they didn't know the rule and got locked up for it.
1: Mm-hmm.
0: I am saying it's a society that structured their place. You abide by the rule. If you don't abide by the rule, you go to prison. You get, and I don't even know if them charge you, them literally send you to prison.
1: And I see where you're going with it. Are we that kind of society? Are we that willing to make that change to become that kind of orderly society that respect law and order? And
0: thank you.
1: Yeah. All right. So the next one, Carmel, watch your clock. Samir Dose. So here's the other big story now. The big one that has everyone talking about Jamaica signing this MOU where they plan to enter into a third country national agreement. Well,
0: them sign it.
1: But so we enter the agreement. Yeah. So I mean, how you feel about that? I mean, when you hear, what was your reaction when you heard about that? I mean, as you thought it was like fake news, because that's the argument that came out first.
0: The Gleaner boss itself was true.
1: But you know, you hear somebody say, a true gleaner one of them paper sell that said, and cannot no go.
0: Themselves, so when I hear a report, when I hear a very, very recognized journalist slash lawyer is also fighting against. So, because she brings facts and she breaks down things that even dumb people, not bright people, can't understand the difficult situations, and they also label her. So that's nothing strange. In Jamaica, if you in my country where I live right now, if you analyze something and you critique something, not from a point of view of being destructive, but being factual, or just looking at it in a different way and analyzing it, and say, hey, but how does that make sense?
1: Mm-hmm.
0: Or you look at it and you say, but that don't sound factual. There's something wrong with that argument. You are labeled as being a dissident. Is that the word dissident? Or
1: that's a nice way of putting it. But they're more colorful than that in their description of you. They use more colorful language to describe you.
0: Not working with the program.
1: Mm-hmm.
0: They're not supporting.
1: Yes.
0: So because of that, a lot of people nowadays basically shut up. And the persons who speak, they are labeled. So they are, half of the country doesn't listen to them.
1: Mm-hmm.
0: Because as far as they are concerned, they are opposing. So there's no, we are in a situation in our country where people no longer have the freedom to speak. You don't have the freedom to have an opinion that is not aligned with what is, with it being positive and thinking about what is good for the country. If you speak up about it, you find that you are.
1: Yeah, sip, look about
0: you're going to be penalized.
1: I'm serious
0: about that.
1: Can I take a next sip of my serenity?
0: Mm-hmm. And you're going to be penalized. You are going to be. The fact is, I don't think the government had much choice in agreeing to that.
1: Which them no want to say. Them no want to say that. Them no want to talk the truth about that. Because they wanted to look like it was a level
0: mutual agreement.
1: It was neutral, and we talk and we laugh and we say, all right, we all do a thing for you, because we're trading partner. I want to help you out with things, and so we're going to help you out with this situation.
0: That's the problem. They help us out with things. That's
1: and that's
0: keyword.
1: A nice way of putting it, because that's, you know, some other people are going to say, yes, it
0: that's the key word. I don't think there was much choice. I don't think those are situations if you were asked, you were told.
1: You know, they said when the lion roar, it will jungle tremble.
0: And all time people are saying to say, when you're handing a lion mode, you take time to dry out. When people hold your food chain,

0: life in there, and there's not much you can do to object to anything when you are not self-sufficient in food, in food production. You have a lot of challenges.
1: Yeah.
0: Because as old time people say.
1: And so who feed you? Who feed you control?
0: Who feed you control?
1: Control you, yeah.
0: So I don't think we had a choice, really.
1: Yeah.
0: And if you listen, you see the thing about it, you know, people, if you listen to what the minister said, and I mean, actually listen, listen to the tone, listen to the way the words were used, the way they, the way it was said, what was said, how it was said, you pick up the story.
1: Yeah.
0: You didn't have to. Common sense, if you listen, you get it. But he was very diplomatic in what he was saying. And anybody not get the picture? Can't help anybody. Me can't tell nobody of believer what to think. But it is as it is, and we are here where we are, and we're going to have to put up with it because it don't sign off fun, and this is it.
1: You know. Sometimes I smile at some of the comments of the Night Stalker, Night Stalkers. So here is one Night Stalker in New York. Me never go say him say, first, you had the island-wide power cut.
0: Oh, Lord.
1: Fire on the army base. And now, the MOU. Me not tell you who said
0: so. No, me not go down
1: there. But in live one place up, sir. Up north. So me not even say who said so.
0: Kenneth, me not go down that road. When you just start that one day.
1: I know me say so. When I say share.
0: That happened before. I like that
1: for you. Anyway. They go run if because me want to get to most of them peace. Remember next week I last Sunday, so all being well, you're pleased to find back yourself here next Sunday. So we can continue the conversation. Enjoy your Sunday here.
0: Enjoy your Father's Day, and I know somebody must be planning something special for you today. And if you don't have anything special, just treat yourself good today.
1: Yeah. Like,
0: all the fathers who never have nobody who appear them no mind, are the parents, the child may be dead. Because I know a father today who is going to be very sad. His one and only child died. And I'm not going to call him name, but brethren, big up yourself.
1: Yeah. You know, yesterday, Deirdre and I were working together. And, you know, we're having a conversation about Father's Day. And I did say the same. I said, look, men are only appreciated based on what they can provide, and so sometimes you provide, but it doesn't have to be monetary. Don't have to be you provide. There are other things. You have other values,
0: support
1: and stuff. But they're not. You know, you're not appreciated for those.
0: No.
1: But, so if nobody not appreciate upon this day, treat yourself.
0: Treat yourself.
1: Yeah, man. Nobody not have to load you up. Load up yourself.
0: Load up yourself. Go enjoy yourself.
1: Yes,
0: yourself,
1: man.
0: For something.
1: For real.
0: If you have to cook you one at dinner,
1: what do you mean?
0: And just chill.
1: Exactly.
0: If you should buy one bottle of wine already for yourself, and just, if you don't drink alcohol, you drink one bottle of non-alcoholic wine.
1: Yes,
0: if you drink alcohol, take time with it, not drink too much.
1: Yeah, and if you cook your food, at least you know, say it cook with a good heart.
0: With a good heart in hand,
1: yes.
0: And with plenty of love and attention.
1: Yes.
0: And if you can't cook, go somewhere, go buy one food.
1: And you know, say people, then you understand. No feelings don't cook over here, and people want to sell them food and make money. You don't worry yourself about it.
0: Just treat yourself good.
1: Same, sir.
0: Treat yourself good. Go on one movie. Go somewhere if you like. If you want to go to a beach, go sit on the beach and look.
1: Yeah, man.
0: Yourself. Treat fathers, treat on yourself. You say, I don't know, I get nobody to treat you. And people like, say, who is the body? See, because I don't know, can't get the picture. He's right. And always look at love and attention.
1: Yeah, and to some people, that is of no value. Them wants the dollars that come out of pocket.
0: No, sometimes the love and the attention and the mentoring is even greater than the money.
1: There you go.
0: And I'm not saying that you mustn't support financially. That's not what I'm saying.
1: Mm-hmm.
0: But sometimes you may not be in a position where right now all you can do is give the child a call and say, how are you doing?
1: Mm-hmm.
0: Encouragement. Speak properly. Try to encourage the child. Try to give them, guide them. And that's all you can give at this point. You give it.
1: Mm-hmm.
0: Because there are some who give in the money and not give nothing. You have fathers who live in a house, who married and live in a house, are living

0: proper common law relationship, and they are missing in action because they are there, but they are not there. Talk to some of the mothers. Yes, you have that too, but the fact still remains there are some good fathers who are trying their best to do the best they can.
1: Mr. May, you're going to have this conversation again. I'm going to tell you what I want to tell you.
0: Okay.
1: You see it?
0: Yep.
1: All right, cool. Thank you for calling.
0: Bye.
1: All right. Let's take another call. Hello, good morning. Hello.
2: Hello, good night.
1: Good morning. Yes, good morning. Go ahead.
2: Happy Father's Day to you.
1: Thank you very much.
2: And to all the fathers in the O'Brien family. And to Uncle Rod, Uncle Bobby, and Uncle Mikey. And all the fathers around the world. Happy Father's Day. You hear me, Kenneth?
1: Yes, man. I'm listening to you.
2: Okay. And to all the fathers in the Greenville Baptist Church, I just want to say Happy Father's Day to each and every one this morning. Coming from Joy and Confidence Avenue.
1: All right, Joy. Big up yourself.
2: Big up yourself, Kenneth. I hope you enjoy your day, you know, best. That you're done, you know, them rub you down, and you're good, this and that, you know, Kenneth. Oh.
1: All right.
2: Yes.
1: All right. Big up yourself and thank you for calling.
2: And to Mr. Anderson in New York. Happy Father's Day, Mr. Anderson. I know you're listening. Okay.
1: All right.
2: Thank you very much.
1: All right, Joy. Thanks for calling.
2: Yeah, okay.
1: All right. Maxine in Toronto. Maxine got in late. Maxine says she's out a gallivant and all these things. Maxine says, big up to all the fathers that show up every day to pour into their biological children or otherwise. For those who are on the sidelines, maybe next year, because your role and guidance are essential and can be very valuable and impactful. All right, Maxine, thank you for that. Hello, good morning.
3: Yes, Mr. Kenneth. Good morning to you, sir.
1: Good morning, sir.
3: I greet you well, and I would say Happy Father's Day to all the fathers of RGR and all the fathers across Jamaica and all the fathers such like Mr. Vincent Thompson in Wheel, Mr. Clinton Ricketts in New Jersey, Mr. Clinton Ricketts' father down in Lansing, Mr. Fuller, all the good fathers, even myself, Mr. Kenneth. Are you hearing me, sir?
1: Yes, sir. I'm listening to you.
3: Yeah, man. All the fathers, because without a father, you know, sir. Although some fathers are being tricked in this Jamaican society. Some women give fathers, children, what is not there. But God bless them, too. All the biological fathers. And all the fathers of the Church of God of Prophecy at Greenville, Mile Gully. All the fathers of the Church of the Moravian Church in Mile Gully. All the fathers of the Church United, all the fathers of the New Testament Church out here in Mile Gully. May I say blessing to every father, and let I say this, what the mind conceive and believe can be achieved. Ambition and love is the wings to great deeds. Without a father, then we wouldn't have a prime minister, nor a leader of the opposition, nor a governor general. May God bless the mayor of Mandeville, Mr. Donovan Mitchell, and all the councillors under his command, and all municipal police at the Manchester Municipal Corporation, and all the fathers there too, Mr. Narval Grinnell, everyone this morning across the length and breadth of Jamaica. God bless you, Mr. Reed. Keep up your good work, and may God bless Jamaica land we love.
1: Blessings on you, sir. Happy Father's Day, and thank you for calling.
3: You're welcome, sir.
1: All right, sir. Let's take another call. Good morning. Oops, not there. Anne in Harborview says, good morning, happy Father's Day. My concern is that over time, persons have sought refugee status and have been refused. What makes this situation more acceptable? Interesting question, Anne. Hello, good morning.
4: What makes this...
1: Good morning.
5: Happy Father's Day, Mr. Reed.
1: Oh, this sound like Baby D.
5: It sounds, sir.
1: Sound like Baby D, yes.
5: I want Baby D, you know.
1: Baby D. sound like you won't get trouble this morning.
5: No, we call to wish you a happy Father's Day.
1: Thank you very
5: much. And Mr. Birdcup and the gentleman that they was talking about over

0: Ortiz, and Principal, Sonny Brooks, Donovan, all the fathers that listen to Audio that I can't remember. I'm wishing everybody a happy Father's Day. Each and every one of you is special, but I can't call everybody name. And I get in and not getting younger, getting older, so I can't remember most of you too. But happy Father's Day from my heart.
1: All right, baby D. Thank you very much. Have a wonderful day. Thank you for calling.
0: And travel safe going home, sir.
1: We'll try my best.
0: And enjoy your Father's Day.
1: All right. Thank you very much.
0: I hope you have a special one.
1: It will be. Yes.
0: Okay.
1: All right. Thank you for calling.
0: Bye. Yes, I'm sorry for taking the call.
1: All right. All right. We're almost out of time. 12 minutes before 5. So let me quickly run through some of your messages. Here's Happy Father's Day to all the fathers in the O'Brien family. That's coming from Joy and Kayla in Confidence Avenue. And let me see. Nats in Westmoreland says, Happy Father's Day to you and all the fathers and the father figures in Jamaica. And Yvonne says, good morning. Happy Father's Day to you and to husband Kenneth Davis. That's from Yvonne. Jennifer in Connecticut says, good morning, Kenneth. Happy Father's Day to you and all the dedicated Night Stalkers fathers, Night Stalker fathers, and Radio Jamaica 94 FM. Hope you have a relaxing and wonderful day. That's from Jennifer in Connecticut. And Sharon in New York. Sharon says, good morning to all the Night Stalkers. Happy Father's Day to you. And I want to say Happy Father's Day to my dad over there in Clarendon and all the fathers of Radio Jamaica. Hope you all have a wonderful day. That's coming from Sharon in New York. And Dale Pinto in the USA says, Happy Father's Day. And some other things which we can't talk. Dale, you must be yourself. All right. That's about it. John in Sandy Bay says, Happy Father's Day to you and all the Radio Jamaica fathers. Also, all the fathers listening. The problem with children using their phone on social media could cause peer pressure and bullying. I heard of a girl committed suicide caused by bullying. So that's John from Sandy Bay. All right, very interesting Night Stalker show this morning, as usual. Thanks to all those who participated. And that's about it. Checking out with some songs in honor of Father's Day. Kenneth Reed checking out. Have a wonderful day.
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1: And if you ever wanted things explained in a railway, we've got you covered with Help Me Understand Things Just a Little Bit More and Mindful Mornings, Powerful Conversations, special interviews, and information that keep Jamaica connected.
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0: 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Intermediate ages 13 to 15, July 20 to 25. And youth ages 16 to 21, July 27 to August 1. 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Follow us on Facebook, Instagram, and X, formerly known as Twitter, at Jamaica Baptist Union. If you have no commitment to any church home, then we invite you to attend the Baptist church nearest you. We are inviting you to be with us next Sunday, same time on this same station, when we will again broadcast Christ for Today. I am Karen Curlew, thanking you for joining us. May the peace of God abide with you.
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Good morning. 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We invite you to join the conversation, catch the vision, and share the hope of a Jamaica united in faith.

Psalm 103 verse 13 says, "As a father has compassion on his children, so the Lord has compassion on those who fear him." This is the word of the Lord.

Luke 15 verses 11 to 32 tells us the story of the prodigal son. Now, this is a story that we've heard many times. There was a son who asked for and received his inheritance from his father, who went out and lived the life he wanted, and when hard life took him, he returned home. Jesus, a master storyteller, was sharing this parable in a crowd of tax collectors, sinners, and Pharisees. It is also considered to be one of the more powerful stories in the Bible, as well as one that is important for understanding God. It was intended to convey to the Pharisees and to others that no one is considered irredeemable in God's eyes. It covers themes like God's forgiveness, compassion, repentance, and salvation, using the earthly example of a father and son, indicating that in the body of believers, all can be forgiven and restored to a right relationship with God. To make this clear, we must assess some points in the story and then draw our parallels. Number one, the son wanted to go his own way and the father freely allowed the son to make his own choices. Instead of staying, which he ought to have done, the son decided to leave and the father did not protest. Therefore, the son exercised free will. The son, separated from his father, now lived recklessly. Eventually, when he could no longer sustain himself, he even took a job to feed pigs, which would have been an unclean and repulsive job for a Jewish person. He was alone in the world, with no one offering him anything. Number four, when the son was returning home, his father saw him from some distance away. This implies that the father was waiting for him to return. Five, he embraced his son. This would also be unconventional for him to do at his age and socioeconomic status. The son intended to earn the forgiveness and rekindle the relationship, but simply at his return does the father forgive him. And number seven, the son, separated from his home, was assumed dead, but is now alive and united with his family. Like the son, we are prone to do our own thing. God has indeed given us free will, so we would be within our right to go and operate outside of the will of our Heavenly Father. However, operating outside of His will separates us from Him. It forces us to rely on ourselves. It forces us to do things that may even go against our belief, morals, or ethics. In fact, we may even find ourselves standing alone with no one to lean on. However, like the son, all we have to do is to return to him. Like the earthly father, God watches and waits for us to return when we have moved away from him. But truthfully, no matter how far away we believe we are from him, we just need to turn around and he is there waiting with open arms. How special it is that our Father would have this kind of compassion for us. Yet, many of us either harbor fear or fool ourselves into believing that we are too far gone. Through Christ, friends, we are redeemed. Salvation is available for all. We simply need to return home to our Father, to turn from the ways that are unholy and go back to the Creator, the living God. A.W. Tozer said that 1,000 years of remorse over a wrong act would not please God as much as a change of conduct and a reformed life. The son had a big speech ready. He had all the intention to earn his father's compassion and reform a relationship with him. But compassion and relationship with the father is not something to be earned. We only need to repent. Finally, like the son, being separated from God and living a life of sin is to be dead, not a physical death, but a spiritual one. However, returning home is to be made alive again. Being alive in Christ signifies a spiritual awakening. It means that through God's grace and the resurrection of Jesus, believers are transformed from a state of spiritual death to a new eternal life of faith, forgiveness, and purpose. This idea conveyed in the story that God loves humankind,
and is willing to forgive people when they stop sinning, is considered by Christians to be the primary message of Jesus' ministry on earth. Many of us are like the prodigal son, walking wayward and alone. This morning, I take this opportunity to remind you that God is watching and waiting for you to return to Him. Yes, He is the God that sits high and looks low. Yes, He is ruler. He is King of Kings, and yes, He is Lord of Lords. Yes, God is omnipresent and omniscient, but that God, that same God, is also waiting on you with open arms like the Father waiting for His Son. We only need to turn around and embrace Him. Let us pray. Heavenly Father, we come before You today with a humble and honest heart. We acknowledge that we have fallen short, and we sincerely repent of the actions, thoughts, and words that have displeased You. Create in us, O God, a clean heart and renew a right spirit within us. Forgive us of our mistakes, both the ones we are aware of and those we may have hidden from others. Thank You for Your boundless love and faithfulness to forgive us and redeem us. Help us to turn away from sin and to stay close to You right where we belong. Give us the courage, O God, and strength to overcome our weaknesses, and fill us with Your Holy Spirit so that we may live a life that glorifies Your name. Dear God, we thank You for fathers this morning. Please bless all fathers, grandfathers, and father figures today. Give them strength when they are weary, wisdom when they are making decisions, and the deep knowledge that they are valued and loved. These and other mercies we ask in no other name but the name of Jesus Christ, our Lord. Amen.

0: Sharia Corner with our student engineer Andre Saunderson, wishing all our fathers and father figures a happy Father's Day, and to everyone, a blessed week. Let's reach this
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3: Great Christian Hymns of Our Time, a program of outstanding hymns and little-known stories about them, prepared and narrated by well-known organist and choir director Carl Fuller.
4: A very pleasant morning to you. The dove is a principal symbol of the Holy Ghost. Its image can be seen on religious vestments and on stained glass windows in churches of many denominations. It conveys the message of the presence of the Holy Ghost. The hymn, "Come, Gracious Spirit, Heavenly Dove," was written by Simon Brownie. He began preaching at the age of 20 and became a minister of the Independent Church. He published a volume of sermons in 1720 and a collection of hymns entitled Hymns and Spiritual Songs.

regarded himself as a murderer and that he was eternally damned. He abandoned the ministry, suffering from depression. The hymn makes reference to the baptism of Jesus when the heavens opened and the Spirit, like a dove, descended on him. Come, gracious Spirit, heavenly dove with light and

in 1927. Early in life, he developed an interest in writing and playing the guitar. After he graduated from high school, he enlisted in the United States Army and served as a radio man. This experience led him into broadcasting and media production. He later established connections with the Nashville music industry and began a career of several decades as a producer of sacred country.

0: inspired lyrics about faith and redemption. This Christian song reminds us of the significance of the dove in Scripture and makes reference to David, who knew that in his time the dove was acceptable as a burnt offering to God for those who could not afford the expensive animal. David, in his prayer for help, cried out to God, "Oh, that I had the wings like a dove, for then would I fly away and be at rest. On the wings of a snow-white dove, he sends his pure, sweet love, a sign from above, on the wings of a dove."
1: On the wings.

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4: It is 21 degrees Celsius in Manchester.
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1: 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And happy Father's Day to all fathers. I'm your host for today, Napoleon Black, and Look at Life is brought to you through the kind sponsorship of Bethesda Gospel Hall, Port Antonio. Every child deserves a safer internet, one built for children, not merely one that excludes them. Stay tuned with me to bring a commentary from different perspectives on our select top news story, are Gordon Russell, who will share social commentary, and Sheldon Robinson, who brings spiritual counsel. Later on in our program, we will have some more news from wider Christian circles, followed by some announcements. But first, with our major news story, here is Look at Life's news presenter for today, Claudia Winter.
2: Top news on Look at Life today comes from the Gleaner of Tuesday, June 16, 2026. The article, written by staff reporter Sashana Small, under the headline "Advocates, Psychologists Welcome Potential Social Media Ban for Children," reports on the government's announcement that it will be exploring the possibility of imposing a social media ban for children aged 16 and under. This is being applauded by child advocates and education professionals who say that it would be a vital step in protecting young people from harmful online content and behavior. According to child psychologist Dr. Orlean Brown-Earl, quote, "The children who are so absorbed in social media are not necessarily doing the best in school. Then we also have the concern for behavior. They basically become so addicted to the excessive and unregulated behavior that they are presenting with depression, anxiety, and critically, sleep deprivation," end quote. Also, according to child advocacy group Fiwi Children Foundation, quote, "Every child deserves a safer internet, one built for children, not merely one that excludes them," end quote. For more on monitoring, here is Look at Life's news analyst for today, Gordon Russell.
3: As I see it, in today's digital age, the internet has become a central part of children's lives. It offers countless opportunities for learning, entertainment, and communication. However, alongside these benefits, some serious risks make it essential for parents and guardians to monitor children's online activities. Monitoring is not about invading privacy. It is about protecting young users.

guiding their behavior and helping them navigate the online world safely. One of the main reasons monitoring is important is the wide range of risks children face online. Young internet users can be exposed to harmful content, including violence, hate speech, or material that encourages self-harm. In my view, monitoring allows parents to detect early signs of cyberbullying, such as negative messages or unusual behavior, and provide support by stepping

0: and social interaction, it can also expose children to harmful influences that affect their mental health. Online harassment, excessive screen time, and exposure to disturbing content can contribute to anxiety, depression, and other emotional challenges. By monitoring internet use, parents can identify unhealthy patterns and encourage positive habits, such as balanced screen time and constructive online activities. This helps ensure that children's digital experience support their growth rather than harming it. I am Gordon Russell, and that's how I see things.
1: Thank you, Gordon. We go now to Sheldon Robinson for spiritual counsel. Sheldon?
2: The Bible teaches that parents are responsible for teaching their children what is right. The Bible says, bring them up in the discipline and instruction of the Lord. Ephesians 6, verse 4. As this applies to the internet, children are to be taught how to behave online with kindness, honesty, and respect. Parents are to teach children the dangers of scams, unsafe people, and harmful content. The Bible teaches that children are to be guarded from that which is worthless and harmful. The Bible says, I will not set before my eyes anything that is worthless. Psalm 101, verse 3. And Philippians 4, verse 8 says, whatever is true, pure, admirable, think about such things. Children, then, must be helped to avoid inappropriate or harmful content. Parents must use filters and/or supervision for younger children and encourage only the use of wholesome, uplifting content. The truth is that what children consume shapes who they become. This is why the Bible says, keep your heart with all vigilance, for from it flow the springs of life. Proverbs 4:23. And so, children need to be taught to think before clicking or sharing. They need to be taught to recognize lies, peer pressure, or harmful influence, and be encouraged in critical thinking and discernment. The Bible teaches sobriety and alertness and awareness to danger. The Bible says, be sober-minded, be watchful, 1 Peter 5, verse 8. It is important then to monitor children's online activity and know who they interact with online and be taught not to share personal information. The Bible warns, bad company ruins good morals, 1 Corinthians 15:33. And Proverbs 13:20 says, whoever walks with the wise becomes wise. Therefore, teach children, think before you click. Philippians 4:8. Don't talk to strangers online, 1 Corinthians 15:33. Tell a parent if something feels wrong, Proverbs 4:23. Honor God in everything you do, even online, Romans 12, verse 2. That is what the Bible teaches.
1: As you just heard, the government has announced that it will explore the possibility of imposing a social media ban on children under the age of 16. According to our social analyst, Gordon Russell, the internet can have both positive and negative effects on a child's development. While it can support learning and social interaction, it can also expose children to harmful influences that can affect their mental health. And according to our social counselor, Sheldon Robinson, the truth is that what children consume shapes who they become. What do you think? Please share your thoughts with us. Write to us at 1G Haglipa Plaza, Kingston 10. 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We go once again to Claudia Winter for some more news and announcements. Claudia?
3: From wider Christian circles in the United States, a recent study by the Institute for Family Studies and Communio revealed that children whose parents attended church weekly were more than twice as likely to attend church regularly in adulthood. The Christian Post reported that researchers found that, quote, parents play the single most important role in passing on faith to the next generation, end quote. Additional factors of children continuing in the faith in adulthood include weekly church attendance, daily prayer, and saying grace together. That's News on Look at Life for today, Sunday, June 21, 2026. I am Claudia Winter. Now for some announcements. From Midland Bible Institute, MBI is inviting

0: registration for the range of courses being offered by the college. For more information, please contact the registrar, Mrs. Diane Kennedy Crawford, at 876-391-4622. That's 876-391-4622. Pastor Napoleon Black, who is both a writer and presenter on this program, launched his 8th book 2 weeks ago. Copies of the book entitled The Woman, The Curse, and The Cross are available by calling 876-790-4469. That's 876-790-4469. Look at Life was brought to you today through the kind sponsorship of Bethesda Gospel Chapel in Port Antonio, Portland. If you are in the area, you can join them. We encourage you to do just that today.
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Good morning and welcome to the Grace Hour broadcast, brought to you every Sunday morning at this time by the Missionary Church Association in Jamaica. I'm your host, Nigel Wilkinson. Our speaker today is Reverend Mark Dawes, pastor of the Grace Missionary Church. 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The pastor, Reverend Jacob McLean, and the congregation invites you to worship with them this and every Sunday morning at 10 o'clock. Do stay tuned. In a moment, we bring you this morning's message.

Good morning. Today we continue our series in John's Gospel. And this morning we come to John 10, verse 10. The thief does not come except to steal and to kill and to destroy. I have come that they may have life and that they may have it more abundantly. This declaration follows the healing of the blind man in John 9, where the Pharisees claimed to see yet rejected Jesus, the light of the world, standing before them. Into that atmosphere of spiritual blindness and religious hypocrisy, Jesus speaks about shepherds, sheep, thieves, and doors, contrasting false leadership with true salvation and death with life. John 10:10 places a clear choice before every person who hears it. There's the way of the thief, stealing, killing, and destroying, and there's the way of the shepherd, giving life, fullness, and salvation. There is no neutral path. Jesus begins with a sober warning. The thief does not appear by accident. He comes with a fixed purpose, destruction. The Lord uses three powerful verbs, steal, kill, and destroy. And the order is deliberate. First, the thief steals, then he kills, then he destroys. It is a steady path of escalating evil. Deception leads to violence, and violence leads to total ruin. Jesus is not speaking only about obvious criminals. He's speaking about religious deception, which is perhaps even more dangerous because it is far harder to recognize. These thieves include religious leaders like the Pharisees, who replace God's grace with man-made rules and place heavy burdens on people rather than pointing them to Christ. And behind them all stands the ultimate thief, the devil himself. In John 8, verse 44, Jesus describes Satan plainly. He was a murderer from the beginning, and he does not stand in the truth, because there is no truth in him. Satan deceives in order to destroy. From the Garden of Eden onwards, he has not usually destroyed openly at first. He lies, twists truth, and makes sin look harmless. But deception always ends in death, that is, alienation from God. Jesus' warning applies to anyone who teaches salvation by good works or religious performance, any way other than faith in Christ alone. And the thief's work is not limited to religion. The devil promises wealth and tells you it will make you secure, but wealth never satisfies the soul. He promises pleasure and tells you it will make you happy, but pleasure always leaves the soul impoverished. He promises that sin will set you free, but sin produces nothing but bondage. Satan is a liar, and every promise he makes is a trap. The thief always takes more than he gives, and in the end he gives nothing at all. After warning us of the destroyer's design, Jesus immediately turns our eyes to his saving purpose. Into a world marked by danger, deception, sin, and death, Jesus declares, "I have come." Those words are filled with meaning. His birth was not chance. His death was not a tragic mistake. Everything about his coming was intentional, redemptive, and life-giving. In John 12, 27 through to 28, Jesus said, "For this purpose I came to this hour. Father, glorify your name." In other words, Jesus did not drift towards the cross. He purposely walked towards it. Mark 10, verse 45 declares, "The Son of Man did not come to be served, but to serve, and to give his life a ransom for many." A ransom is the price paid to free captives. Humanity was held captive by sin, guilt, judgment, and death. Jesus came to pay the price for our release. As Paul wrote in 1 Timothy 1, verse 15, Christ Jesus came into the world to save sinners, not to improve them, not to educate them, but to save them. In saving us, he defeated death itself. Hebrews 2, verses 14 through to 15 tells us that through death,
he, Jesus, destroyed him who had the power of death, that is, the devil, and released those who, through fear of death, were all their lifetime subject to bondage. What looked like defeat was actually victory. What appeared like a tragedy became a triumph. Where the thief steals, the shepherd gives. Where the thief strips away, the shepherd supplies. Where the thief brings ruin, the shepherd brings redemption. And because of his sacrifice, salvation is secure. No enemy can snatch Christ's sheep from his hand. When Jesus speaks of abundant life, he's not offering luxury, wealth, or trouble-free existence. He's offering life as God designed it to be lived, filled with his presence, his peace, and his purpose. In John 17, verse 3, Jesus defined it himself in his high priestly prayer. And this is eternal life, that they may know you, the only true God, and Jesus Christ, whom you have sent. Eternal life is not merely endless existence in heaven. It is a living relationship with God that begins now and continues forever. To know Christ is to know God. To trust Christ is to come to the Father. This abundant life is relational, spiritual, and present, not merely future. False teaching reduces abundance to money, health, and earthly success. But abundance is not having everything you want. It is having Christ and finding him sufficient. That is why the believer can say with confidence, like King David, "The Lord is my shepherd. I shall not want." The Greek word translated more abundantly speaks of life overflowing beyond necessity, life beyond imagination. It begins the moment a person comes to Christ and will only be fully experienced in the glory yet to come. John's gospel opens with the declaration, "In him was life," and near its close, in John 20, verse 31, the scripture extended this invitation to all. "These are written that you may believe that Jesus is the Christ, the Son of God, and that believing you may have life in his name." The thief comes to steal, to kill, and to destroy, but Christ has come that you may have life and have it more abundantly. Do not follow the thief. Come to the shepherd. Trust Christ today and receive the life that only he can give. Until we meet again next week, may Christ bless you greatly.

It is our prayer that you were encouraged and challenged by the message shared this morning by Reverend Mark Dawes. For comment or counsel, our office can be reached via email at mcaj@the-mcaj.org, or you can call or send a WhatsApp message to 876-791-0527. Before we go, the Central Region of the Missionary Church Association in Jamaica invites you to Convention 2026 under the theme Pursuing Excellence Through Christ on Sunday, June 28 at the Emmanuel Missionary Church, 26 Ward Avenue, Mandeville, Manchester, commencing at 9 a.m. The guest speaker will be Reverend Dr. Earlmont Williams. And the Youth Department of the Missionary Church Association in Jamaica presents Summer Camp 2026 under the theme Youths in Christ, Leading with Excellence, Serving with Love at the Kendall Camp and Conference Center, Shooters Hill, Manchester. The cost per camper for both Camp 1 for ages 6 to 8, which runs from July 11 through to 18, and Camp 2 for ages 9 to 11, which runs from July 18 through to 25, is $12,000. Camp 3 for ages 12 to 14 will run from July 25 to August 1. Camp 4 for ages 15 to 17 will run from August 1 to 8. And Camp 5 for ages 18 and over will run from August 8 to 15. The cost per camper for Camps 3, 4, and 5 is $15,000. Please note that the registration fee

previous messages heard here on the Grace Hour. Thanks once again to the Hampton Green Missionary Church, located at 2 St. John's Road, Spanish Town, St. Catherine, for sponsoring today's broadcast. The pastor, Reverend Jacob McLean, and the congregation invites you to worship with them this and every Sunday morning at 10 o'clock. The Grace Hour is brought to you by the Missionary Church Association in Jamaica. I'm Nigel Wilkinson, and it is our prayer that all our fathers today will have a blessed Father's Day, and for all that you'll experience God's grace and mercy during the coming week.

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0: One Heart, One Song. Welcome to One Heart, One Song on the Big 94 FM Radio Jamaica. This is a program of Jamaican musicians, composers, singers, and producers all engaged in gospel or inspirational music. I'm your host for today, Philip Henry. I'm traveling solo. And with us today is an artist coming to us all the way from Toronto, Canada, but he's Jamaican for sure. And that's our brother, Leavell George Morgan. Morning.
1: Good morning to you. How are you doing?
0: Yes, well, praise the Lord. Good to have you, brother. We're trying to set up this interview and just happy that technology affords us the privilege. And our great, brilliant studio engineer, Mr. Ludlow Barker, has so fixed it that we can have this meeting. I'm here sitting at Radio Jamaica on Lyndhurst Road in Jamaica. And you're there in Toronto. How is it there? What's the weather like?
1: It's up and down weather. One day it's hot and one day it's cold and it's up and down, you know?
0: Yes, indeed. Well, it's a privilege to have you there, brother. We're going to jump into one of the songs you sing right into your music here. What a Fellowship, Leaning on the Everlasting Arms.

0: So, Brother Leeville, that's an old timer. Tell us, you know, why you chose it and what it means to you.
1: Yeah, those songs are inspirational to me. You know, when I listen to those songs, it brings me to another level. It make me more interested in worshiping Christ. You know what I'm saying?
0: Yes. Great. And these are strong songs of the faith, traditionally.
1: Yes.
0: So tell us any time in your life that you had to be leaning on those everlasting arms in a way that, you know, the wider listening audience can hear. Something that probably is not so classified but is powerful in terms of your experience. Leaning on those everlasting arms. When did you ever have to do such a thing?
1: So originally I was a dancehall singer. I used to go to the dancehall and sing in the dancehall and stuff like that. But my mom is a preacher, and in 2009, that I was in Canada, son, God have called me. So I give my life to Christ.
0: Wow, praise the Lord. So mom did the preaching in Jamaica first, or she's migrated with you, or she's still in Jamaica?
1: No, she was a preacher in Jamaica. We were brought up in the church.
0: Yes, where in Jamaica was that, Leeville?
1: I was in a place called Point Hill, St. Catherine.
0: Ah.
1: Mendes, St. Catherine. You know Point Hill?
0: Yes. So you went to school. Which school you went to down that side?
1: I went to Point Hill, migrate down to Watermount. You know Watermount?
0: No. Well, tell us. I mean, I'm living in Jamaica, but educate me. Watermount, where is that?
1: Yeah, Watermount is close to Point Hill. So, you know, sometimes you switch.
0: Yes.
1: You switch school from one school to the other.
0: Yes. Well, and then which high school did you go to when you were
1: not in Jamaica. I migrated to Canada in 1989.
0: Oh, okay. So you did the rest of your schooling that side.
1: Yeah.
0: Yes. Well, you know, it's really a privilege to have you. You're representing Jamaica there in Canada. And at some point,
1: you
0: came to know the Lord Jesus as your Savior, personal Savior.
1: Yes.
0: When did that happen?
1: That was 2009.
0: Ah, okay.
1: No, actually 2000.
0: Oh, okay, yes. And then the call to music, when did that occur?
1: Because I was in music from a long time, just
0: yes.
1: So it was not hard for me when I start going to church and accept Christ. It was not hard for me, so I just go right into gospel.
0: Amen. So you were redeemed, eh? At that point, you were redeemed, and you sing about "I Am Redeemed," another song of the faith, a traditional song of the faith. So let's listen to "I Am Redeemed."

0: Yes, so Brother Leavell,
1: yes.
0: Having been redeemed, you now realize that you have to sing for Jesus, clearly. And how did that go initially? I mean, where did you start most of your ministry and how was it received?
1: Yeah, it was received. It's received very well in Toronto. When I start singing, people start supporting. I sing in concerts, and it was, people gravitate to the music, so I still continue doing that. You know what I'm saying? It gives me the motivation of continuing to do God's work.
0: Yeah, so clearly you'd know, start getting invitations from the churches around and that sort of thing, eh?
1: Yes,
0: wonderful. Well, folks, if you've just joined us, you're listening to One Heart, One Song. I am Philip Henry, your solo host for today. And I'm speaking with Leavell George Morgan, all the way in Toronto, Canada, flying the Jamaican flag, the gospel flag up there very high. Yes. So, Brother Leavell, give us a favorite scripture passage and tell us why.
1: God, young man, I call upon you because you are strong.
0: Amen.
1: When you are strong, God is calling you to do his work. Not when you are old and, you know, feeble. You know what I'm saying? So I love that scripture. Young. So I'm pleading to every young man out there today. While you are strong, call upon the Lord. Do God's work.
0: That's a strong message to all who are listening, particularly in the young audience amongst the listeners out there, that God has given you strength. And remember now thy Creator in the days of thy youth, when the evil days does not come. Amen. We thank you for that. So apart from singing in the churches, which church do you go to in Toronto?
1: I used to go to a church. Many artists from Jamaica know that church, because when they come up, they come to concerts and stuff like that. It's called West Toronto New Testament Church of God. But I'm not going there anymore. I go to Grace Community Center. I go to a different church called Grace Community Center now.
0: Yes. So while you're in these places of worship, your soul doth magnify the Lord, isn't it?
1: Yes,
0: indeed. Absolutely. And in fact, you sing, you have one of your
1: name.
0: Yes, one of your songs. Speak to that. My soul doth magnify, another hymn of the faith.

0: So tell me something, Brother Leeville. Some of the songs, most of the songs we've listened to this morning are old traditional songs of the faith with a powerful message that remains relevant. Do you do any composition for yourself? Do you write new songs?
1: Yes. I don't know if you have my next album. I have a song that is doing well now on the next album called Mash Down Satan Kingdom.
0: Okay.
1: I have another song called Today is a Bonus, Tomorrow is Not Guaranteed. And I have another song called Be Grateful.
0: Wow. So, yeah, man. So, you're doing work.
1: Yes.
0: Right.
1: And I have a new release coming out soon.
0: Yes.
1: It's already voiced. It's a combination with me and another person from Jamaica.
0: Okay.
1: It's called All Up Your Hand and Worship God. It's the mentor kind of style, you know.
0: Thank you. Praise the Lord. Right, so Leeville, you mentioned about that some of the new songs that you have, that you've written, and one of them being Mash Down Satan Kingdom, and we're going to play that one. So let's listen to Mash Down Satan Kingdom.

0: Talk to me now. That's Mashdown Satan Kingdom. Tell the listeners how that inspiration came on you.
1: Yeah, well, I hear a brother was singing one day, and you know, he was singing, so it was inspirational, and he was singing a song, and while he was singing in the concert, I was getting the vibration of this song, so I was humming it and humming it and humming it, and then

0: there was a sister that working with me, right?
1: Yes.
0: She was my backup singer. So we come and we sit down and we just put that song together one evening, and mm-hmm. it becomes a big hit for me. It becomes one of my biggest songs.
1: Whoa, nice, wonderful. Yes, Brother Leeville. So yeah, man, you're doing new work, and we're just happy to have heard that song, Mashdown, Satan Kingdom. And you did another one, which we're going to listen to later. Today is a bonus, but we'll go out with that one, you know. So my brother, you are certainly doing work there in Canada. Are you going any other places? You to the States, to the UK?
0: I just came back from Jamaica. I was in Jamaica 2016 for a concert, and I just came back from Jamaica in December. January at least, because I spent a little time.
1: Yes.
0: I did a concert, Maypen, Manchester Street, to be frank.
1: Yes,
0: so
1: good.
0: It's great.
1: Nice. So tell me something. Anybody you want to big up? Any friends or family at this stage? People who have helped you in your journey?
0: I want to big up. Yes. I want to big up all my sisters, brothers, my wife, my son, my daughters. I want to big up Bishop Powell in Jamaica and Mark, DJ Robert. They are my good friend, my mom, my sisters, my brothers, everyone in Jamaica and over the world, all my fans in Radio Land and friends.
1: And I'm sure you're telling.
0: I got to big you guys up too. You know what I'm saying? I greatly appreciate what you guys are doing for me and this interview. And my original singing name is LG Morgan.
1: LG Morgan, right. Boy, that almost sounds like some electronics, but
0: yes.
1: Listen now, tell me something.
0: No, yes. You say Leeville.
1: George.
0: So that's the reason. Yeah, that's
1: I know it's Leeville George, but you know, LG.
0: Yes.
1: Anyways, tell me something. This song that you do about Come to Christ, Stop the Rain, is that an original?
0: Yes.
1: All right, guess what? We're going to listen to it right here now. Come to Christ, Stop the Rain.

Yes, brother LG, leave L. George Morgan, come to Christ. I'm sure that that's the appeal to many that you minister to in various places.

0: message. You want them to come to know your Christ, I'm sure.
1: Christ, yes.
0: Yes, and we just bless God for you and hope that the ministry will go far and wide. Now, how can we get in touch with you?
1: LGMorgan.com or to Sister Money can get you to DJ Robert, also my Facebook. And you could get me on, you could get LG Morgan and WhatsApp.
0: Thank you.
1: All of those places and YouTube.
0: Right. So Brother LG Morgan.
1: Thank you so much.
0: So Brother LG Morgan, we thank you for being with us. And of course, you know, we are happy to know that you're carrying Jamaica's flag very high there in Toronto, Canada. And you're doing a lot of good music. I just want to thank my studio engineer today, who has done a fabulous job with all the technical work that needed to be done. None other than Ludlow Barker. We just want to thank you, sir. Thank you, Radio Jamaica, for being sponsors of this broadcast. And thank you, the listeners, for tuning in so faithfully. Of course, you can get to us, oneheartonesong@hotmail.com. 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
7: This time the nighttime temperatures are not dropping, and in fact it's been hovering around 30 degrees centigrade in some areas. And adding to that is humidity in coastal cities like Mumbai, where I live, and people like me who live without AC suffer a lot.
6: When temperatures stay high after sunset, an essential human need is being threatened: sleep.
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6: How climate change is stealing our sleep. 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
9: BBC News with Moira Alderson. Talks about the details of a long-term peace deal to end the war between the United States and Iran have started in Switzerland. Iranian negotiators are holding meetings with intermediaries from Pakistan and Qatar, as well as engaging with the Americans. State TV in Iran is reporting that Israel's conflict with Hezbollah, Tehran's ally in Lebanon, is being discussed. Kasra Naji is at the Swiss venue.
10: Given the fact that the situation has passed a very serious war between the two sides, the war might have woken up the two sides, particularly the Iranian side. They can possibly try and see whether they can improve relations to an extent where both sides can benefit, particularly the Iranian side. Economically, Iran is in a terrible shape and they need money and they need investment, and that can only come if the talks reach satisfactory stage.
9: Meanwhile, Israel is insisting it will continue to occupy southern Lebanon. Its defense minister said troops would continue to be based there to protect communities in the north of Israel. Polls have opened in Colombia's presidential runoff election. The vote will determine whether the country continues on its current leftist path or joins a rightward shift seen in several other parts of Latin America. The campaign was marked by violence, including the assassination of a presidential candidate and a series of bombings and kidnappings.

0: by armed groups. Ione Wells in Bogota has more details on the two candidates.
1: On the one hand, there's the right-wing firebrand, Abelardo de la Espriella, an admirer of Donald Trump and El Salvador's President Bukele. He calls himself El Tigre, the tiger, and wears the national football shirt to rallies, which his critics accuse him of politicising. He's pledged a military crackdown on armed groups and cartels and to build 10 mega-prisons in the jungle. On the other hand, Ivan Cepeda, a left-wing senator. He's an ally of the current President Petro and has pledged to continue his strategy of prioritising negotiation with armed groups over military action to reduce the loss of life.
0: The Russian authorities in occupied Crimea have suspended fuel sales to the public following Ukrainian attacks on supply lines and infrastructure. Petrol and diesel will only be available to the military and government agencies. Ukraine said its latest strikes hit transport facilities and an oil depot on the Kerch Strait between Russia and Crimea. Nick Beek is in Kyiv.
2: This impact that we're seeing now is that the Moscow-appointed governor of Crimea, which of course illegally occupied annexed by the Russians, he is now saying that if you're a private individual or a business, you can't buy fuel there. This is a new level. It means that fuel's only being given out to the military and those deemed to be absolutely essential to the security of the place. So all this does suggest that the Ukrainian strategy is working in this respect.
0: World news from the BBC. There have been more attacks on rural communities in northern Nigeria, with at least 11 people reported killed on Saturday. An anti-jihadist militia in Borno State said seven farmers were attacked as they were preparing the land for sowing. They'd left the safety of a garrison town to tend their fields. Seven workers have died and more than 40 are in hospital after a gas leak at a factory in India. More than 100 people, mostly women, had been given accommodation at a seafood processing unit in Tamil Nadu where they were working. Ammonia is reported to have leaked from the factory and spread across the site. Bangladesh's Prime Minister Tariq Rahman has embarked on his first overseas trip since taking office in February. He's visiting Malaysia and China to try to strengthen economic ties with Asian partners. Mr. Rahman will meet his Malaysian counterpart Anwar Ibrahim for talks in Kuala Lumpur before travelling to China on Monday. He's expected to meet both Premier Li Keqiang and President Xi Jinping. A heat wave across large parts of Europe has led to governments issuing warnings and curtailing some events. It's also contributing to wildfires across parts of Greece, fanned by strong winds. Paris is bracing for an influx of fans attending the 45th annual street celebration Fête de la Musique. Around 2 million people attended last year, and this one is set to be a scorcher. Charlotte Vacher is one of the organisers.
3: We've been encouraging people to stay hydrated, if they can come with their water bottle, to wear sun protection and to have regular breaks during the day. We also have a free public water fountain. We also installed some shaded areas available all around the festival grounds. And we've been deploying some additional cooling measures. So we have like a misting system that will be on during all the day.
0: That's the latest. BBC News.
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7: 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The latter half of the day is best for whatever you're in the mood to do. Cancer, your birthday season has arrived. It's a good time to make a wish list for what you want to create or accomplish during this new year. Leo, if you feel like hiding yourself away from the world and enjoying some private time, follow that urge. Virgo, today is great for socializing and hanging out with friends. Whether you're attending a fabulous party or planning to do something a little more low-key. Libra, caring for your community can be rewarding. 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Scorpio, you might be craving a change of scenery. If you can travel, do it, even if it's just for the day. Sagittarius, get work out of the way first so that you can have plenty of time to play later. Capricorn, spend time with somebody who encourages you to visit new places and try new things. Aquarius, if you've been wanting to improve your health and well-being, it's a great day to make small and impactful changes to your diet or your lifestyle. Pisces, romance is in the air. Make the most of it by going out or spending a cozy night in with your sweetheart. If it's your birthday today, You're a loving and a giving person. The way you show care for others often has to do with the kind of personality you have. You might show your thoughtfulness through food and hospitality, through words of encouragement and support, or by being fiercely protective of what you hold dear. While you may not be somebody who trusts people easily, when you do let your guard down and allow people in, they're usually in your life for a long time. This year, you're encouraged to expand your network of people. It's time to make some new friends.
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0: Good morning, and a warm welcome to everyone joining us for worship today, especially those listening on air or online. This service comes to you from Faith Assembly of God, located in Portmore Gardens, St. Catherine, under the leadership of Bishop Vernon Brackett. Faith Assembly of God is more than just a name. It's who we are, a people of faith. Each time we gather, you can expect to encounter the transforming power of God through heartfelt worship and life-changing truths of His Word. If you have a prayer request or a prayer line is now open, call us at 876-825-4073. That's 876-825-4073. You can also reach us on WhatsApp. Our intercessor team is ready and waiting to pray with you. We pause to extend warm Father's Day greetings to all fathers, grandfathers, father figures, and men who faithfully invest in the lives of others. 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At this time, we invite Brother Rolanzo Bennett to lead us in prayer, after which Andre Williamson will read the morning's scripture.
1: Let us pray. Father, we thank you for life. We thank you for health. We thank you for strength. Father, we thank you for the opportunity of being in your presence one more time on this special day that we celebrate fathers. Father, we give you thanks that you are the ultimate father of all. And Lord, as we are in your presence right now, I just want to ask a special prayer, Lord God, for the fathers who are listening on radio right now, Lord. We pray, Almighty God, that you will touch their hearts even now, Lord God. Father, we pray that you will touch their emotional strength, Almighty God. Father, we ask for favor in their lives, Almighty God. Father, we ask, Lord Jesus, that even now, your Holy Spirit, Lord God, will pay them a visit, Lord Jesus. And for those fathers, Lord God, who don't know you as Lord and Savior, Lord God, we pray in the name of Jesus Christ that, Lord, you will convict their hearts even now, and someone will come to know you. Someone will come to give their lives to you, Lord Jesus. Father, we pray in the name of Jesus that you will continue to provide for our fathers. Father, we pray that you continue to strengthen our fathers, the backbone, Lord Jesus, of this society. Father, for those who are feeling down at this moment, we ask Almighty God that you will lift them up in spirit. Father, we ask that those, Lord God, who are feeling traumatized, Lord, that you comfort their hearts even now. Father, for the ones, Lord Jesus, who have low self-esteem even now, remind them, Lord God, that you are the ultimate Father. And we pray, Almighty God, that you just

0: strengthen them even now. Touch, restore, Lord God, and give strength, Lord God, to our fathers today. As we celebrate a day like this, Lord God, we want to be kind enough, Lord Jesus, to give you the glory, give you the honor, and give you the praise. In Jesus' name.
1: Good morning. Today's scripture will be taken from Ephesians chapter 3, verses 14 to 19. And it reads, "For this reason, I kneel before the Father, from whom every family in heaven and on earth derives its name. I pray that out of his glorious riches, he may strengthen you with power through his Spirit in your inner being, so that Christ may dwell in your hearts through faith. And I pray that you, being rooted and established in love, may have power together with all the Lord's holy people, to grasp how wide and long and high and deep is the love of Christ, and to know this love that surpasses knowledge, that you may be filled to the measure of all the fullness of God." Here endeth the reading of a portion of God's holy word. We honor it by saying, thanks be to God.
2: Praise God. Once again, you're tuned into our service from Faith Assembly of God in Portmore Gardens, St. Catherine, with Bishop Vernon Brackett as our pastor. Remember, if you need prayer, the line is still open at 876-825-4073. Call or WhatsApp us, and someone will be ready to agree with you in faith. In a moment, our pastor, Bishop Vernon Brackett, will bring today's message on the topic, When Fathers Look Like God. But before he comes, we will be ministered to in song. Please receive both ministries.

Lord, you are perfect in all of your ways. You are a good, good Father. Put your hands together one more time. Some of us may not be able to say that about our biological father, but we can declare that the creator of the heaven and earth, he is a perfect and good, good Father. Good morning and welcome to all those joining us in the sanctuary, listening by radio, watching online, and those who are connecting with us from wherever you may be today. We are delighted to have in you worship with us. And this Father's Day, we extend warm greetings and heartfelt appreciation to all fathers, grandfathers, stepfathers, guardians, mentors, father figures. Thank you for the lives you touch, the sacrifices you make, and the influence you have on the next generation. May God richly bless and strengthen you. I will be speaking to you on the topic, when fathers look like God. When fathers look like God. My text comes from verse 14 and 15 of the text that was read earlier, Ephesians chapter 3, verse 14 through 19. The text says, for this reason, that is verse 14 and 15, for this reason I bow my knees to the Father of our Lord Jesus Christ, from whom the whole family in heaven and earth is named. My brothers and sisters, this passage reminds us that fatherhood did not begin on earth. It began in God. Every family derives its existence from God, and every earthly fatherhood finds its meaning in his fatherhood. Now, the Greek word that Paul uses for father is pater, and it refers to a source, a protector, a nourisher, one who establishes a family. The Hebrew word Abba carries a similar idea. It speaks of a father as the head of a household, but it also speaks of a protector, a guide, and one who establishes future generations. I want us to understand today that fatherhood is not merely biological. It is theological. When God created humanity, the Bible tells us that he created both male and female in his image. Genesis chapter 1 verse 27 says, so God created man in his own image. In the image of God created he male and female. Both men and women equally bears God's image. Mothers reflect God's compassion, nurture, and tenderness. Fathers reflect God's provision, protection, leadership, and instruction. However, fathers have been

given a unique privilege, the privilege of reflecting the fatherhood of God on earth. When a father loves well, when a father provides well, when a father teaches well, when a father leads well, the children receive a glimpse of our Heavenly Father. And this is why fatherhood matters so much. Because of the importance of fatherhood, the enemy attacks fathers fiercely. The reality, my brothers and sisters, is that the Jamaica society continues to struggle with father absence. Michael Abrams, writing in the Gleaner article, Fatherless and the Earth and the Hurting. This article was published on January 29, 2018. Here, Abrams highlighted the emotional wounds and social consequences associated with fatherlessness. These often include feelings of rejection, abandonment, low self-esteem, insecurity, identity confusion, anger, and difficulty trusting others. Similar concerns have been raised in various national discussions over the year, which have linked fatherlessness to a range of social challenges, including behavioral problems, abuse, substance abuse, poor academic performance, vulnerability to gang, unhealthy relationship, and the continuations of cycles of absentee fatherhood from one generation to the other. My friends, while not every child from a father absent home experiences this outcome, the evidence consistently reminds us that fathers matter. Could you look at your neighbor and say, neighbor, fathers matter. Their presence, their guidance, their affirmation, their love play a vital role in the healthy development of children, family, and the nation at large. I want us to understand that the issue of fatherlessness is not merely social, it is spiritual. When fathers disappear, yes, children struggle with identity and security, and also that sense of belonging. But the key that I want you to understand here is that fathers reflect God. And when fathers are absent, that human reflection of God is not there. I want us to consider this morning some ways how fathers reflect God. One, fathers reflect God as a life giver. My friends, life begins with God. Genesis 2 says, and the Lord God formed man of the dust of the ground and breathe into his nostrils the breath of life. Acts 17 and verse 25 declares that God gives life, breath, and all things. Again, Psalm 36 and verse 9 says, for with you is the fountain of life. God, my brothers and sisters, is the source of life. And in his design for humanity, fathers participate in the transmission of life. Throughout the scripture, the male is associated with seed and generational continuity. God promised Abraham that through his seed, all nations would be blessed. The Messiah came through the seed of David. When we look especially within the Bible, we see entire genealogies are traced through fathers, because fathers are entrusted with the responsibility of transmitting life.

life from one generation to another. I want every father to understand that you have the responsibility of transmitting life. But fatherhood is more than biological reproduction. It's about impartation. A father is called not only to produce children, but to shape them. A father must speak life over his children. Jacob bless his sons. Abraham invested in Isaac. David instructed Solomon. Paul called Timothy his son in the faith. I stop by to tell you this blessed day that biblical fathers give more than DNA. They give identity. They give life. Oh, somebody praise God. You know, one of the greatest gifts a father can give a child is affirmation. Before Jesus performed a miracle, before he preached a sermon, before he called a disciple, our Heavenly Father declared, "This is my beloved Son, in whom I am well pleased." The Father spoke identity before performance. And I'm challenging fathers that you need to speak over your children. You need to speak life over them. Many children today are starving from kind affirmation. All they hear is negative words. They need to hear, "I love you. I am proud of you. You matter. God has a purpose for your life." A father who speaks life reflects the God who gives life. And I say to every father, you have that responsibility to speak over your children. Let nobody else speak over them. Life and death is in the power of the tongue. Open your mouth and declare a blessing over your children. Fathers not only give life, but fathers reflect God as a sustainer. Fathers reflect God as a sustainer. To sustain means to uphold, to support, to protect, and preserve. God does not simply create life and walk away. God sustains what he creates. There are some who believe in God, but they believe that God just create the world and just move on. It's like a clock that you wind it up and you leave it to operate. No, God is integrally involved in his creation. Colossians 1:17 says, "In him all things consist." Psalm 54 and verse 7 says, "The Lord is with those who uphold my life." God continually sustains his creation. Likewise, fathers are called to sustain their families. This includes provision, but is bigger than provision. Many men think responsibility ends when bills are paid and food is in the house, but it is more than that. Yes, the scripture says in Timothy 5 and verse 8, "If anyone does not provide for his own, he has denied the faith." But it is not just physical provision. Yes, it include finances, but it also include emotional presence, spiritual leadership, protection, encouragement, and guidance. Children need more than a provider. Can I say that again? Children need more than a provider. There are some fathers who move on to greener pasture to see if they can
take care of the children. They will send

who God our Father is. He is our sustainer. And as a father, you must sustain those whom God have given to you. Psalm 68 and verse 5 describe God as a father of the fatherless. This revealed God's heart for vulnerable children. A father should create an environment where children feel safe and children feel valued, protected, and loved. You might not live in the best of houses. You might not eat the best of food. You might not wear the best of clothing. But one thing for sure, your children should feel loved. Your children should feel valued. Your children should feel that they are number one. Can I talk to somebody? It's not all of us born with gold spoon in our mouth. Some of us, we are coming from the trenches. But guess what? We have person who loved us, believed in us, nourish us, tell us that we can when we believe that we can't. When we didn't believe in ourselves, they believe in us. And that's why we are here today. I challenge every man, every father figure, every mentor, every grandfather, I challenge you to speak into the life of your children, and not only to bring them into this world, but to sustain them. Our nation desperately needs fathers, fathers who stay. Our nation needs fathers, fathers who show up. Our nation needs fathers, fathers who keep their promises, fathers who pray, fathers who model faithfulness, because every faithful father is a reflection of our heavenly Father. And that's what we are called to do. Men should not look around and say, where is our heavenly Father? Because every biological father should be a reflection of our heavenly Father. Oh, somebody give him praise. Thirdly, fathers should reflect God through instruction and discipline. The word discipline is often misunderstood. It is not to kill the pygmy with lick. Discipline is more than that. Biblical discipline is not abuse. It is training. It is formation. It is loving correction. Ephesians 6 and verse 4 says, and you fathers, do not provoke your children to wrath, but bring them up in the training and admonition of the Lord. The Greek word that the Apostle Paul used for father here is paideia. It refers to shaping of character, values, and conduct. Fathers are teachers. Can I say that again? Fathers are teachers. Long before school existed, fathers were God's primary instrument for passing truth from one generation to another. Deuteronomy 6:6-7 says, these words which I command you today shall be in your heart. You shall teach them diligently to your children. The home was intended to be the first classroom. The father was intended to be one of the first teachers. Fathers are called to teach children how to pray, how to respect others, how to handle money, how to work honestly, how to respond to failure, how to follow God. Fathers are teachers, and you are called to lead your children in the ways of God. Hebrews 12 and verse 6 says, whom the Lord loves, he chastens. Notice the connection between love and discipline.

God disciplines because he loves. Can I slow down to tell you that there should be no discipline where love doesn't exist? Because where there's not love and discipline occur, most time it is abuse. God discipline because he loves. God disciplines because he cares. Likewise, fathers must balance correction with compassion. Discipline without love creates resentment. There are many children who resent their parent because they don't feel love. I wish I have enough time to tell you a story about my life, but I must run on. But there many children who resent parents, they don't feel love, but they want to discipline them. Discipline without love creates resentment, but love with discipline creates transformation. Love without discipline creates chaos, but love with discipline creates transformation. Why do we discipline? We are guiding. We are transforming. Oh, somebody praise God here. Today, many voices compete for the attention of our children. Fathers, let your voice be heard. Social media, entertainment, peers, gangs, popular culture, all seek to shape the values of our children. This is why fathers matter. This is why fathers cannot be silent, much more absent. If fathers do not teach their children, someone else will. If fathers don't shape their values, someone else will. I say to every biological father, don't let somebody else shape your children. Reflect God, because in God, you have a father. And as a father, you are reflecting the fatherhood of God. God calls fathers to be spiritual instructors who point their children towards Christ. Yes, my brothers and sisters. Yes, my friends. Fatherhood is more than a responsibility. It is a privilege. It is the privilege of being God to your children. That sounds strong. It is a privilege of reflecting God to your children. After all, we were created in the image of God. When fathers speak life, they reflect the God who gives life. When fathers sustain their families, they reflect the God who sustains life. When fathers teach and discipline their children, they reflect the God who forms life. I stop by to tell you that Jamaica does not simply need more fathers. What Jamaica needs are fathers who reflect the fatherhood of God. Fathers who understand that they're not merely raising children, but they are creating images of God. I pray today that every father embrace the sacred privilege of reflecting the fatherhood of God on earth. Oh, somebody lift your hands and give God praise. Hallelujah to the Lamb of God. I don't want anyone to believe that because you don't get it all together, you should feel condemned. All that I need you to understand is that you have a responsibility. And that responsibility is to reflect God. That responsibility is to be God in your home. Put that in quotation. Is to be God at your workplace. To be God in your community. Because you bear the image of God. Heavenly Father, we thank you today because you are a loving Father.

0: You are the source of every family. Thank you for your faithfulness, your provision, and your unfailing care. And this Father's Day, we pray for all fathers, grandfathers, guardians, mentors, and father figures. 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We pray for fathers who are hurting today, those carrying the weight of regret, disappointment, loneliness, grief, or broken relationships. 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Renew their hope. Remind them that your grace is greater than their failures, and your mercies are new every morning. Lord, bless the families of Jamaica. Turn the hearts of fathers to their children, and the hearts of children to their fathers. Raise up godly men who will speak life, provide stability, and lead the next generation in your ways. We thank you for your goodness and commit our families and our nation into your hands. In Jesus' name we pray. Amen.
1: Thank you, Bishop Brackett, for such a powerful Father's Day message. As we close, remember this simple truth. Fatherhood is one of God's greatest privileges because it allows a man to reflect the fatherhood of God on the earth. When fathers speak life, they reflect the God who gives life. When fathers provide and protect, they reflect the God who sustains life. When fathers teach and guide their children, they reflect the God who forms lives. Our nation does not simply need more fathers. It needs fathers who reflect the Father. To every father listening today, thank you for your influence, your sacrifice, and your love. 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
2: Good morning. I'm Althea McKenzie with the morning news on Radio Jamaica, brought to you by X-Ray and Diagnostics Ultrasound Consultant Limited, the Caribbean's premier facility focused on the early diagnosis of most cancers. 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Now the news. Prime Minister Dr. Andrew Holness met with the leadership of the National Road Reconstruction Authority, NARA, and representatives of several government agencies on Thursday as Major General Retired Anthony Anderson officially assumed the role of Chief Executive Officer. Dr. Holness noted during the meeting that NARA's responsibility is to deliver projects on time and ensure development reaches communities across the island.
4: It is about results, and I am going to hold him accountable for results. His role is not to make policy, it's not to deliberate policy, it's not to get into esoteric conversations and political arguments, and that's not his role. His role is, this is the road, build it in 2 years and hand it over to the government. My job and the supporting role that we will all play is to get it done quickly too, assist in getting it done. Let's get the right framework in place, the right legislation in place, the financing in place, and remain focused.
2: The Prime Minister also used the meeting to stress the importance of professionalism and integrity in the public service. He said the process surrounding the National Identification and Registration Authority, NIRA, has already been completed, and public servants must now focus on implementation and delivering results. He argued that personal political views should not interfere with carrying out decisions that have been properly made.
4: You're operating at a level where the success of the program depends upon the effort that you put in. And if you allow opposing political beliefs to continue after you have passed the political process, then you are being unfair to the process and deliberately obstructive. And the right thing to do is to withdraw. And I think I need to say it, that we rely on you, we count on you. We depend on your professionalism. And everyone who sits in this room must be professional in getting the job done, regardless of what your views are.
2: Prime Minister Dr. Andrew Holness. Effective tomorrow, new motor vehicles imported into Jamaica by authorized dealers will no longer be subject to mandatory pre-release verification by the Jamaica Customs Agency, JCA. Under the revised system, vehicles will be released immediately after clearance and undergo post-clearance verification instead. The JCA said the change follows an assessment which found that new vehicles imported by authorized dealers are low-risk shipments with a strong history of compliance. Minister of Finance and the Public Service, Favel Williams, says the measure forms part of the government's productivity agenda and broader efforts to improve efficiency and the ease of doing business. Acting Chief Executive Officer and Commissioner of Customs, Kurt Benjamin, says the previous system added unnecessary time and cost to a category of imports that presents minimal risk. He says the move is expected to reduce delays, lower costs, and ease congestion at the ports while allowing customs personnel to focus on higher risk areas. The JCA says it will continue reviewing its procedures to identify additional opportunities to streamline operations and support a more efficient trading environment. With many schools in western Jamaica still trying to recover from the devastation wreaked by Hurricane Melissa, the Logwood Early Childhood Institution in Black River, St. Elizabeth, is appealing for help to get back on track. Principal Shade Malcolm Atkinson says the school initially lost its roof during the passage of Hurricane

0: barrel in 2024, and then Hurricane Melissa destroyed the building which housed the classrooms last year. She says classes are now being held in the lunch area.
1: We have three classes. We host over 30 students, and we only have one room where we have our children. Also, our roof went completely, so we had to tarpaulin the lunch area. Luckily, for Labor Day, Transport Authority, they came on board and they re-roofed our lunch area. So that's where we host our school now. It's not up to scratch because we have all our children in one setting. Our school is in need of at least two additional classrooms. We need a teacher's bathroom, and we're also short on furniture for our students and also our teachers. So we are pleading to Wider Jamaica for any assistance we can receive in building back our school to the place where it was.
0: Mrs. Malcolm Atkinson says attendance has been badly affected, and some of the students who have returned become frightened if there's a warning of rain.
1: Whenever it starts to rain, they get emotional, they want to go home. They start crying, asking for their parents because they have experienced the hurricane, and I think they're still grieving this hurricane because, listen, you're at home, your roof went, you start getting wet, no furniture, nothing at all, in darkness. I think the devastation has been awful. Us as teachers, it has been very terrible. Many days we have to get buckets to catch water at school. We have to move out. Sometimes we have to just close school because we cannot have the children there because they will get sick.
0: Principal of Logwood Early Childhood Institution in St. Elizabeth, Shade Malcolm Atkinson. Logwood ECI was the recent beneficiary of $300,000 donated by the Mandeville Police Youth Club, raised from a 5K run walk held earlier this year. It was the first time the club was reaching out to a beneficiary outside of the parish, but the leadership of the Police Youth Club said it felt moved to do so because of the level of damage caused by the hurricane in St. Elizabeth. The Jamaica Constabulary Force's Agricultural Protection Branch, APB, is urging the public to exercise caution when purchasing beef following the illegal slaughter of 8 cows in Clarendon between Friday and Saturday. According to the APB, a farmer discovered at about 1:30 a.m. on Saturday that 8 of his cows had been stolen. The animals were later found slaughtered near P.J. Patterson Highway in the vicinity of St. Jago Road and Duke Street in Clarendon. The APB is warning residents not to purchase beef from unknown or unverified sources in the area, noting that the slaughtered animals did not undergo the mandatory veterinary inspection required to determine whether the meat was safe for human consumption. Authorities say meat from illegally slaughtered animals could pose a serious health risk and should be considered unsafe. The branch is encouraging consumers to buy beef only from licensed and reputable vendors. Butchers, meat vendors, wholesalers, restaurants, and supermarkets are also being urged to remain vigilant and report any suspicious sale of beef or other meat products, particularly those being offered at unusually low prices. Reports may be made to the APB tip line at 658-219-2063, the police emergency number 119, or Crime Stop at 311. Councillor Rohan Hall of the Red Hills Division has welcomed the increase in the Divisional Allocation Fund, DAF, but argues that the amount remains insufficient to meet the needs of councillors and their communities. The Kingston and St. Andrew Municipal Corporation recently announced an increase in the DAF to $13 million for urban divisions and $13.5 million for rural divisions. According to Councillor Hall, the allocations are inadequate to address the deteriorating state of local and parochial roads across the municipality. He says the amount remains insufficient given the deplorable condition of roads and the underfinancing and neglect they have faced. Councillor Hall adds that many communities continue to suffer from pothole-ridden, impassable roadways that endanger lives, damage vehicles, and hinder economic activity.
2: While I acknowledge concerns regarding fiscal prudence, it must be noted that this that the significant increase in budget

0: monetary support and resources the KCMC has received in comparison to its predecessor makes this enhanced investment not only necessary, but entirely feasible. With greater resources at its disposal, the administration has both the duty and the capacity to deliver meaningful relief to citizens burdened by poor road conditions.
1: Councillor for the Red Hills Division in the Kingston and St. Andrew Municipal Corporation, Rohan Hall. Authorities say a large fire almost completely destroyed a luxury resort in the Dominican Republic on Friday, forcing the evacuation of almost 1,700 tourists. Local media reported that an Italian tourist died in the fire and several other tourists required medical assistance. The Viva Dominicas Beach by Wyndham Resort is located in Bahia, a popular destination for U.S. and other international tourists on the Dominican Republic's southeastern coast. Authorities report that about 1,690 tourists had to be evacuated from the resort to other hotels and nearby housing facilities because of the massive blaze. The cause of the blaze was under investigation, and the country's Emergency Operations Center says it appeared the fire spread rapidly due to wind and because part of the resort's roof was made of thatch. Viva Wyndham's other nearby resort, the Dominica's Palace, was not damaged by the fire and was operating normally, the center said. British Prime Minister Keir Starmer is expected to resign tomorrow and outline a timetable for his departure. The British newspaper reported yesterday that Starmer has concluded that his position is no longer tenable after consultations with senior cabinet ministers, political advisers, party donors, and trade union leaders. The discussions have taken place against a backdrop of mounting pressure over his leadership and concerns about his standing within the Labour Party. The situation remains fluid, with no official confirmation yet from the Prime Minister or Downing Street. And finally, there are five FIFA World Cup group stage matches scheduled today as action continues across North America. The day's schedule began at midnight Eastern Time with Tunisia taking on Japan at Estadio BBVA in Monterrey, Mexico. That match was historic, marking the 1,000th game in FIFA World Cup history. At noon, Spain will face Saudi Arabia in a Group H encounter at Mercedes-Benz Stadium in Atlanta. 3 hours later, Belgium and Iran will square off in a Group G clash at SoFi Stadium in Inglewood, California. Uruguay and Cape Verde are set to meet at 6 p.m. at Hard Rock Stadium in Miami Gardens, Florida, in another Group H fixture. The day's action will conclude at 9 p.m. when New Zealand faces Egypt in a Group G contest at BC Place in Vancouver, Canada. Teams will be aiming to secure valuable points as the race for places in the knockout stage intensifies. And now to end the newscast, the main points. Prime Minister urges the leadership of the National Road Reconstruction Authority, NARA, to deliver projects on time and ensure development reaches communities across the island during the meeting with them on Thursday. Logwood Early Childhood Institution in Black River, St. Elizabeth, appealing for help to get back on track 8 months after Hurricane Melissa. Police urge caution when buying beef after 8 stolen cows found slaughtered in Clarendon. And authorize car dealers to benefit from faster customs clearance starting Monday. That's it for the news at 9, brought to you by X-Ray and Diagnostics Ultrasound Consultant Limited, the Caribbean's premier facility focused on the early diagnosis of most cancers. Visit them at 1 Ripon Road or call 876-929-8140 or 876-929-0844. News next at noon. I'm Althea McKenzie.
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Indeed, he taught me how to pray. Now, if you have a good father, he definitely would teach you how to pray. And so we come together to celebrate our fathers. We are not going to be those kind of people that celebrate our mothers and don't celebrate our fathers. No, we're celebrating our fathers. And the Bible views fathers as foundational spiritual leaders, protectors, and disciplinarians. It calls them to raise their children with love and patience rather than harshness, while modeling God's own perfect compassion and faithfulness. This is the Sunday Magazine. I'm Althea McKenzie. And as we go throughout this program, we are going to be celebrating our fathers. I see lots of Father's Day messages already in our WhatsApp. We're going to open the phone lines a little bit later on to allow you to call through with those greetings as well. But we're giving God thanks for our fathers because they are a blessing. Fathers play a critical role in the growth and development of their children. They don't just provide the financial needs for the family. Their love and leadership enable their sons and daughters to grow in confidence and become the young men and women that God intended them to be. And so on this Father's Day, we pause to honor the physical and spiritual fathers we have in our lives and all that they have done. The word says, as a father shows compassion to his children, so the Lord shows compassion to those who fear him. That's Psalm 103 and verse 13. We give you now, good morning, Heavenly Father, from Gladys Knight.

Oh, that's such a beautiful romp one from Gladys Knight. And I tell you, there's no way we can celebrate our earthly fathers without acknowledging our heavenly Father. It is important that we do that. Friends, fathers are the first example we have of God's love for us as our heavenly Father. But often that example is not perfect. As humans, our earthly fathers can sometimes fail us, leaving us with a distorted view of our heavenly Father. But God is perfect and promises to be a father to the fatherless. Psalm 68 and verse 5. And a shepherd to those who are in need of a refuge. See what kind of love the Father has given to us, that we should be called the children of God. That's from 1 John 3 and verse 1. Here's Mark Schulz. He's my son.

Oh, that one is so beautiful. That's from Mark Schultz. And I played that one because for every good father out there was a praying mother who went before her savior and said, "This is my son. This is how I want my child to be when he gets older." And of course, God answers prayers. So for every good father out there, we have to also acknowledge the good mother that was there on her knees. Let's take the break.

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Ladies Ministry meet on third Sundays and Fridays at 6:30, the youth meet. And of course, we're getting those messages coming in as well via WhatsApp. So we will take a look at those in just a bit to tell you who has their church information for you, so you can go out and spend time at a church near you, making sure that you're praying for your father today. Fathers are indeed a blessing. The New Beulah Moravian Church in Mandeville, they invite you to share in their worship experience this and every Sunday at 10. Sunday school is at 9. The Broadleaf Moravian Church, they also have Sunday school at 9 and worship service at 10. The Boulevard United Church, 15 to 21 Appleton Avenue off Waterhouse Drive, Kingston 20. They have Sunday school starting at 8, divine worship at 9, and an evening service at 7. And the Church of God of Prophecy, located in Nagohead, St. Catherine, they have Sunday school at 8:30, morning service at 9, evening service at 6. Now, as we continue to celebrate our fathers, you know, we have selected special music for today. And so we start this set in terms of music with the Jamaican folk singers, Our Father.

Oh yes, you must pray. The sound there of the Jamaican folk singers with Our Father. Encouraging you now to take your father to church with you, and let us turn the spotlight now on some of the information that has been sent in by our listeners. And this is from this one is the First Baptist Church, the Church with a Purpose, 28 Sandringham Avenue, Kingston 10. We invite you to worship with us. Sunday school at 8:30, divine worship at 10, prayer meeting and Bible study on a Wednesday at 7 p.m., youth fellowship Fridays at 7 p.m. Dr. Aaron Damas, founder and pastor, a warm welcome awaits you. And they say Happy Father's Day to all our fathers. So Father's Day greetings all wrapped up in that one from Norma Clark. And this one says, good morning, my sister. Davidton United Church Sunday School, 10 a.m. Bible study on a Monday at 7 p.m. 7 p.m. prayer meeting. Divine worship is Sunday at 11. And Reverend Clement Reed is the pastor. And this is from Norman from Dayton, Manchester. And Norman, if you are a father, we want to wish you a happy Father's Day. Let us see what else we have here. This says, good morning, Vision Deliverance Center, Barton Wharf, Lacovia. Sunday school begins at 9 a.m. Sunday morning service, divine worship, begins at 10, except on a third Sunday, and that's today when service begins at 9. And our annual rally will be on the 19th of July. Want to thank Blake for sending that one in. And from Opal in Hearties, a happy Father's Day to all fathers in our assembly. And they have Sunday school starting at 10, divine worship at 11. And first and third Monday, they have fasting at 11. And Tuesday, they have prayer meeting at 7 p.m. Giving you more music, because that is the way we do it here. We blend in the music with the information. Here's Mark Schultz, Come Thou Fount.

0: That is one of my favorite hymns of all time, Come Thou Fount of Every Blessing. That was Mark Schultz with that one. We're celebrating our fathers today and we're giving thanks for them and for all of the wonderful things that they're doing for their children. Blessings to you if you are one of those individuals. And so we continue to celebrate you on this day, celebrating you even as your families are celebrating you. Let's take the break.
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2: 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Jamaica, let's slow down on the road. 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
7: You're inside the Sunday Magazine, and I'm working out with Shivoni. How are you, sir?
8: I am well. Happy Father's Day, by the way, to all the fathers.
7: Excellent. You're not tired.
8: That too.
7: You're not tired.
8: I am.
7: Yes, but we're still moving, right?
8: We move. Especially when you do a 5K.
7: That's right. How was this one?
8: Say that again.
7: How was the last one that you did?
8: It was good. And this morning was really good. Had

0: off to the best dressed chicken and running events. Really exciting 5K this morning. Ran up the hills and down and around streets and corners and up Old Hope Road. It was really exciting.
1: Good. And I guess there are many fathers
0: absolutely running with their children.
1: Yes, that is good. It's a good way to celebrate Father's Day, doing something that you actually love to do with your child. So that is good.
0: And the focus is really on Father's Day. Yeah.
1: Oh, excellent. So many ways to celebrate our fathers. As I started this morning, really reflecting on the fact that there are so many mothers out there who have raised some outstanding sons who have now become excellent fathers. And so we should never underestimate the power of a praying mother. All right, so I see a message here. Let me see who this is from. This is from Willow, who says, "Your rich, inspiring radio voice is enough father's gift." And Willow is asking, "Where do you worship?" Well, Willow, this is my worship space on a Sunday, unless I'm heading out to a church near you. This is the calling that I have in terms of the worship experience. But I am Moravian. Yes, so let us establish that. My home church is the Bethabara Moravian Church, located in Newport, Manchester, or should I say on the outskirts of Newport, Manchester. And I want to say good morning to all of the wonderful fathers at the Bethabara Moravian Church, wishing you God's richest, most wonderful blessings on a day like today. And because I know the church, I know you're going to get your little gift. And you're going to celebrate with your family. It's now time for this week's Double Play. And we're giving you Great Is Thy Faithfulness. We start with a version from C.C. Winans. And then we move to a version from Israel Horton. And we're rounding out the set with Amy Grant's This Is My Father's World.

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0: Friends, there are times in our lives, moments when we need a gentle touch, a kind word or even a gesture that will bring us comfort and uplift our spirit. We want you to have many of these moments, and so each week, at this time, 10 o'clock, we bring you moments of meaning, 10 minutes of inspiration and motivation from individuals who have been called to serve the church, their community, and their country. Through these moments of meaning, we offer you transformative experiences that bring a sense of purpose and joy. These instances will create a lasting impact by connecting you with people who, through their thoughts, ideas, and words, will share with you their core values and, in doing so, help to enhance your well-being. Here on the Sunday Magazine, our moments of meaning are brief but powerful. Moments when you feel seen, understood, connected, and truly appreciated. And we really want these moments to remind you what it means to be human, not just cared for, but genuinely cared about. Joining us for today's Moments of Meaning is Mrs. Ilsa Duvernay, Organization Development Specialist and founder of CARICODE, CODN.
1: Human hearts and digital minds. A call to transformation. Good morning, colleagues, leaders, and fellow change agents. I believe organization development is much more than a profession or a set of tools. It is a movement grounded in human dignity, participation, inclusion, justice, and the belief that people can grow, communities can thrive, and societies can be transformed. At its core,

Odi reflects values that are deeply spiritual. It recognizes the worth of every person and invites people to participate in shaping their future. These values remind us that real change is not done to people, it is created with people. The father of Odi, Kurt Lewin, psychologist, taught us that if we want to understand a system, we need to seek to change it. Through action research, experiential learning, and working with groups, he showed that people learn best through participation and reflection. His work laid the foundation for a discipline that develops people, teams, organizations, and entire systems. This is why practitioners work with the whole system. We understand that organizations are connected to communities, to cultures, to economies, and to the environment. Sustainable transformation requires us to see these connections and engage them thoughtfully. This year, the Caribbean Center for OD Excellence Limited, CARICODE, we celebrate 20 years of experience. And in collaboration with the Caribbean OD Network, CODN, we are staging our sixth annual conference under the theme of Human Hearts and Digital Minds, Harmonizing Transformation, Bridging Social Intelligence, Emotional Intelligence, and Artificial Intelligence for a Sustainable Regenerative Future. As artificial intelligence transforms our world, we need to recognize that technology alone cannot create a better future. AI can process information, but it cannot replace compassion, empathy, trust, or love. The future depends on our ability to integrate artificial intelligence with social and emotional intelligence, while remaining guided by wisdom and values. The world does not simply need smarter technologies. It needs wiser leadership. In OD, we often say that development is not organizational. It is human. Organizations do not learn, people learn. Organizations do not change, but people change. And when people grow in capacity and capability, character and commitment, organizations and communities are transformed. Today, our responsibility extends beyond organizational effectiveness. The challenge facing our world, social inequalities, environmental degradation, declining trust, and climate change, require a new form of leadership. They require regenerative leadership. And regenerative leadership asks us not merely to sustain what exists, but to restore, to renew, and to create conditions where people, communities, and ecosystems can flourish. It calls us to care for each other and care for our planet. OD provides a pathway for this transformation through action research, dialogue, collaboration, and learning. We help people discover solutions together. We create spaces where hope, possibilities, and collective wisdom can emerge. One of the most important lessons in organization development, OD, is that we enlarge what we dwell upon. If we focus only on problems, problems grow. If we focus on possibilities, opportunities emerge. This is not blind optimism. It is disciplined hope. This spirit has guided the work of CARICODE. Through self-sponsorship and commitment, we have invested in developing people across the Caribbean. Grown

0: Grounded in an understanding of our unique culture, strengths, and aspirations, we recognize that true development comes from within our people and our communities. Jamaica's progress depends and demonstrates what is possible. Increasingly, we are becoming a place of choice, building economies, strengthening and creating possibilities for future generations. Yet our confidence does not rest solely in human achievement. Our confidence rests in God. We trust in God as our provider. Throughout our history, He has sustained us through adversity and opened doors where none seemed possible. Time and time again, He has sent us a ram in the bush at the very moment that it was needed. Therefore, let us move forward with faith, with courage, and with humility. Let us develop leaders who are who will serve, and organizations that value people and communities that care for one another. Let us embrace technology without losing our humanity and pursue progress without abandoning justice. For when God is at the center of our efforts, transformation becomes possible. We are not a people destined merely to survive. We are a people destined to flourish. May we seize this moment to transform ourselves, our organization, and our communities, and in fact our world, through faith, love, and regenerative leadership. Thank you, and may God continue to bless Jamaica, the Caribbean, and all those who labor for human flourishing. Thank you.
1: The very powerful Ilse DuVernay. And I was sure to tell about Miss Ilse. Miss Ilse, I voiced the commercial for Miss Ilse years ago. And Miss Ilse said to me, "Althea, you should be doing more with that voice." And she has mentored me and given me opportunities to expand my horizons in the way I use my voice. So I thank you so very much for that, Ilse DuVernay. She actually has her CARICODE conference coming up, the Caribbean Center for Excellence Development Limited CARICODE, in collaboration with the Caribbean Organization Development Network. They're having their conference on Tuesday and Wednesday of this week, so Tuesday, June 23, and Wednesday, June 24, at the summit. So if you can reach out to them, they might have still have a few spaces. And if that presentation that she gave is anything to go by, then you know you're going to be inspired. And so I thought that perfect message for Our Fathers for today, because it's about transforming lives. It's about the opportunities that you grasp. It is about the work that you do, not only in your personal sphere, but also on a community and ultimately a national level. Because if we're each working in our communities, then we are developing our capacity to do even more for our country, for our people, and to be a positive influence. And that's what we're celebrating today. Celebrating the best of our fathers. That's what we want you to do. No matter what is happening around you, remember that you're to give thanks for your dad. I see Happy Father's Day to the fathers at Patricktown Moravian Church, especially Daddy Chef, and this is coming from Colleen. This says, "Good morning, Happy Father's Day to my nephews and cousins who are fathers. Have yourselves a blessed day. Aunt Brown from Jericho and Hanover loves you, nuff, nuff." And she says she's enjoying the music. She also says, "Happy Father's Day to all the wonderful fathers of the Seventh-day Adventist Church over in Jericho, Hanover, including the leader of the flock, Pastor Alpheus Smith." And greetings are coming from the Family Life Department. This one says, "Good morning. Please send Happy Father's Day to Roy Pierce, a.k.a. Stonewall, in Mount Lebanon, St. Thomas. Wishing him a great one," coming from children Faye, Kirk, Marie, Marcia, Roderick, Leon, Jasmine. And They want you to enjoy your day. This one says, sending Father's Day greetings to Michael.

Malcolm, from the ladies of the house, we love and appreciate you for all that you do. All right, Chevy, I'm going with this one.

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4: 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I'm Althea McKenzie, and with me, Shavoni Blair. And today we're celebrating our fathers. We have a message here that says, "Hi, Miss McKenzie, can you please send a happy Father's Day to our dad, Mr. B. Greaves, who most persons call Derek, and it is coming from his daughters Tamika, Tanika, Tiana, and from mother, Miss Carlene, and his mother, Miss Maisie Clark, otherwise called Miss Pinny. He is in New York, and they say thank you so very much for being a great dad." This one says, "Good morning, Althea. Kindly send happy Father's Day to all the lovely fathers, especially my brothers, and Jacko. Please play because I love you because by Jim Reeves." We will see if we can find that. Not sure we have it, but Chevy will check and see if it is there. Donna out of Doheny Park says, "Good morning." And she says, "Big up my father, Mr. Rowley, in New Jersey, and to all fathers at the National Chest Hospital." And she says, "Play a nice song for me." We've been playing lots of nice songs. So sending out some really beautiful music to our fathers today. That was a beautiful one. That one was selected by Shavoni, by the way. The one from Corey Asbury that was done a little bit earlier. "Good morning, and kindly send happy Father's Day to all the fathers and members of the Jamaica Constabulary Force who work at the Little London Police Station in Westmoreland. Best wishes from a dear citizen of Little London. Continue to stay safe." We say this. Oh, this is, "Good morning, Miss McKenzie. Can you send a happy Father's Day to my dad, Courtney Cook, from his daughter, Rachel?" Oh, Courtney, we're wishing that you're having an absolutely fantastic day. And I know you have been doing an excellent job raising Rachel, and we give God thanks for

Father. If you are, happy Father's Day. He says, remember us down here in Plowden, including the man from Plowden listening now. Scrolling through to make sure I don't miss the messages. This one is one of those inviting you to church. First United Pentecostal Church, 21 Abram Ailey Road, Mandeville. They have Sunday school at 9:30, morning worship at 11, evening worship at 7, fasting on a Wednesday at 11, prayer meeting and Bible study on Wednesday at 6:30 p.m., men's and women's fellowship third and fourth Monday at 7 p.m., youth fellowship Fridays at 7 p.m. All are welcome. And this one says, good morning, Althea. Please send Father's Day greetings to my husband, Mr. Herbert Tucker, my brothers Clement Ellis, Hubert Ellis, Donovan Ellis, Sylvester Ellis, my pastors, Reverend Vernon Allen, Pastor Leroy Gilmore of the Buff Bay Independent Baptist Church in Portland, and greetings coming from Cynthia Tucker. Here's another message that says, good morning, Althea. Portmore Gospel Chapel, 219 to 220 Susan Avenue. They have Sunday school at 8:30, 10 o'clock Bible Family Hour. On Monday morning, they have prayer and fasting. Wednesday night Bible study online at 7:30. And Grace also says, happy Father's Day to all, and all are welcome for church. Of course, Miss Laverne, not leaving us out at all. She says, happy Sunday. Please have the persons in and around Barton, St. Catherine, worship with us at Barton's Church of God of Prophecy in St. Catherine under the leadership of Pastor Garfield Dar. Sunday school begins at 9 and divine worship at 10. Looking forward to seeing us all as we celebrate Father's Day. Special Father's Day wishes, she says, to all the fathers at the Davis Primary and Infant School, Longville Park Community, and the Barton's Church of God of Prophecy and Barton's Community. We'll get back to some messages a little bit later on, but here's Judith Gale with Daddy O.

0: That one there from DJ Nicholas Hart, Look Ugly. And that the very powerful statement at the end there, I know should resonate with many people, because men are like that. 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

It is now time for the Gospel News. This week in Gospel News, emerging recording artist Junior Music is making his contribution to the music scene with a debut single, Love Can't Control, a vibrant and uplifting release centered on faith, gratitude, and the unwavering love of God. The song blends Caribbean energy with an inspirational message, encouraging listeners to reflect on God's grace and the strength found through faith. For Junior Music, whose given name is Michael Thomas, Love Can't Control was born from a personal moment of reflection and appreciation. Love Can't Control, he says, come from a time when he was reflecting on his blessings and everything God has done for him. It's about God's love, joy, and grace flowing in my life, he says. Even when I make mistakes, he still loves me and gives me strength, he says. The track was produced by Denario Ferron, CEO of DF Entertainment, marking a significant collaboration in Junior Music's musical journey. The partnership developed naturally as the two share a close bond beyond music. The Hero Circus Seventh-day Adventist Church has marked 20 years of ministry, celebrating a journey that began in revival and has grown into a sustained witness of mission, discipleship, and community impact within the East Jamaica Conference, EJC, of the Seventh-day Adventist SDAs. The milestone was observed under the theme Our Journey, Our Legacy, Advancing God's Mission, with a weekend of activities held June 12 to 14, bringing together members, church leaders, community stakeholders, and well-wishers in a shared expression of gratitude and reflection. The church's origins trace back to 2006, when evangelist Claudius Morgan conducted a powerful evangelistic crusade at National Heroes Park. What began as a citywide proclamation of the gospel quickly became a defining spiritual moment for many who attended. As decisions were made for Christ night after night, a new congregation was birthed from the harvest of that crusade under the oversight of the East Jamaica Conference. And finally, Gaither Music Group has announced the release of Agnus Dei, Worthy of It All, the first single from two-time Grammy nominee and four-time Dove Award winner Joseph Hamadank's forthcoming project, The Worship Album. Available now on all streaming platforms, the song arrives alongside the album's official pre-order launch ahead of the full project release on July 31 as a CD, concert DVD, and TV special. Known for his smooth vocal style, powerhouse performances, and multi-generational appeal, Hamadank takes a new step in his recording journey with the Worship Album, a collection that brings his unmistakable voice to 12 of today's most beloved praise and worship songs. Produced by Nick Schwartz, the audio project finds

0: Habedank, reimagining songs including I Speak Jesus, Holy Forever, Goodness of God, Firm Foundation, Waymaker, and more, offering a collection rooted in praise, gratitude, and the hope that has long shaped his own story. The album opens its rollout with Agnus Dei, Worthy of It All, a reverent medley that brings together two beloved songs. It is a selection that Habedank has begun incorporating into his live performances, where it has quickly become one of the most meaningful moments of the program. Each time he performs it, audiences are moved by the Holy Spirit to rise to their feet in worship, creating an atmosphere that reflects the very heart of the worship album. That's it for this week's Gospel News. We'll be back next week, Sunday, with more as we continue to keep our finger on the pulse of what's happening in the gospel arena and share the information with you.
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0: So time now for more music, and we are going local. 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We start with A.J. Brown, My Father, My Guide, and then we go to Wayne Marshall's You Are My Father.

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0: All right, so guess what we're doing now? We're opening the phone lines to you. We want you to send those Father's Day greetings. We're going to continue to take some from our WhatsApp line as well. But the phone lines are open. We welcome you every opportunity that you get to spend telling your dad that you love him. 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So those numbers, 876-926-2178. 876-926-7615. 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We have our first call. Good morning. Hello, good morning.
3: Good morning, Auntie Shavani. How are you, darling?
0: This is Auntie Althea, but Shavani is on the other side, and he would be Uncle Shavani.
3: Okay, well, I'm sending...
0: No, go ahead.
3: Yes, I'm sending Father's Day greetings from Matthew Jagai, from Matthew Jagai and Sabrina Jagai to their daddy, Herman Jagai.
0: All right.
3: With lots of love.
0: All right. Blessings. And what's your name?
3: I'm Sister Monica Jagai.
0: All right. Sister Monica, blessings to you.
3: Yes, I love you. I was in Portmore, but I'm in Mobile now. I'm soon going back to Portmore.
0: Ah, all right. So wherever it is that you go, you take us with you?
3: No, I don't. Mobile is too far.
0: All right. No problem. So we look forward to...
3: Markland is a father?
0: Yes, he is.
3: Well, tell him secretly when you come off the line that I... said I'm sending Happy Father's Day to him. I know him a long time, and I've been sending my phone number for him to give me a call about 7 times now, and he don't call.
0: Well, we need to make sure that we need to correct that. But we wish him Happy Father's Day. All right, bless you, Mrs. Jagai. Take care. Love you all. Love you too. All right, let's take another. Good morning. Hello.
4: Hi. Good morning.
0: How are you?
4: I'm good.
0: Good.
4: Yeah, well, like you said, Happy Father's Day. Greetings to my father, Mr. Harlington Rowley in New Jersey.
0: Ah.
4: And Donna Rowley from Duenny Park.
0: Well, he's getting double the blessings today because you read the message earlier, too.
4: Yes.
0: All right, excellent.
4: Yes, and to all the staff, all the fathers at IGR.
0: Thank you so very much. I'm accepting that on their behalf, even though I'm not a father.
4: Yes. Tell him Donna, nurse, from Duenny Park.
0: All right. Bless you, Miss Donna. All right. Take care. Let's take another. Good morning. Hello. Good morning. Hello.
5: Hi. Good afternoon. It's Althea.
0: Yes, it's still morning, though. Good morning.
5: Okay. Thank you for calling.
0: No problem.

0: Opus Father, Veto, Holy Spirit, Child, Father, the one above us all. First, greeting and all to the Ethiopian Orthodox Church Fathers and Elders of that Orthodox Church at Maxfield level and all the Orthodox Churches around the globe. And especially to each and every fathers and mothers who play a father's role in order even to make this Father's Day be a joyful one to all fathers. To begin up them and hoping that they will help the fathers. Mine have already passed, but I still giving Happy Father's Day to all the fathers around the globe.
1: Well, we thank you. Are you yourself a father?
0: Yes, I have 3 boys and 1 girl.
1: Well, a happy Father's Day to you too.
0: Thank you very much for that, you know. Yes, we wish everyone a good Father's Day because I'm listening from yesterday. They've been sending out.
1: Yes.
0: Father's Day. Well, we wish everybody a good Father's Day. And even the fathers who know they don't have the baby don't born yet, but he's still a father.
1: That's right. Children on the way. Thank you, my brother.
0: Thank you very much. Have a good week.
1: You too. You too. All right, let's take another. Good morning.
2: Karen, good morning, Elsie.
1: Good morning.
2: I would love to send Father's Day greetings to my dad, Alfred Hibbert. My brother, Alden Hibbert, Hopton Hibbert, to my uncle, Joseph, Rodney, Benjamin, Al Hibbert, to my cousin, Dave, to my son, Renardo Findlay, and to all the fathers of the Church of Jesus Christ in Shiloh, St. Elizabeth. All these greetings are coming from Angela Hibbert.
1: All right. Thank you so very much for that and blessings to you.
2: Happy Father's Day to all the fathers of IGR.
1: All right. Thank you. All right. And let us take another. Do we have another? Or let me just go back to the messages because we have a number of those coming in. Want to give as many of them as we can. All right. Scrolling down. Here is one that says, Happy Father's Day. Greetings to Gervin Davis, a.k.a. Tuggy, of Water Lane District in Vere, Clarendon. Greetings coming from all your Watt sisters in Farron. Love you. Jennifer out of Connecticut says, good morning to you, Althea and Radio Jamaica. Please extend Happy Father's Day to my brothers and all the caring fathers, fathers in Harker's Horse and Catherine. I lost my dad 18 years ago. Jennifer in Connecticut. Thank you so very much for sending the greetings. And clearly, you remember your dad in a very special way. So we thank you for taking time to celebrate others, even though you have lost your own father. This one says, good day, Miss McKenzie. Kindly send a happy Father's Day to our father, Police Officer Martin, a member of the JCF. He works in Westmoreland Division. Greetings coming from children Malvia, Alicia, Monique, son Nathan, and mother Miss June Brown, living in Guys Hill, St. Catherine. Have a great day and stay safe. This says Happy Father's Day greetings to Mr. Earl Foster from Janelle, Janice, Janelle, Ricardo, Raheem, and Earl Jr. So have a great day, Earl Foster. This one says, good morning, Miss McKenzie. Song selection and quotes are very inspiring. Just to say that those whose fathers were absent from their lives for whatever reason, don't be discouraged. Look around and you will see God has provided good examples of fathers for you to emulate. Happy Father's Day. That is absolutely fantastic. That's a very powerful message right there. Don't be discouraged. Look around and you will see God has provided good examples of fathers for you to emulate. Happy Father's Day. We have a call. Good morning. Yes, you have to turn your radio down.
3: Hello.
1: Hello.
3: Yes, ma'am. I would love to send some Father's Day greetings.
1: Go right ahead.
3: Yes, ma'am. I would like to send Father's Day greetings to all the fathers of the Seventh-day Church of God in Maypin. With special greetings to Pastor Barnett, Evangelist Morgan, Evangelist

0: Phyllis Murray, Deacon Staple, Deacon Barrett, Brother Hamos, and Brother Watkins. And today is a special day, and as I try to instill discipline in their children, I would strongly advise that they say, as Joshua of old, "Hearken to me and my house, we will serve the Lord." All these greetings coming from Sister Chambers, Winstead Church.
1: Thank you very much, Sister Chambers. Blessings to you.
0: To you too, ma'am.
1: All right,
0: thanks.
1: Take care. All right, this one says, "Happy Father's Day to all the fathers of Radio Jamaica. Bless you all." And the greetings are coming from Millie. Thank you very much for that, Millie. This says, "Happy Father's Day to the top fathers who work at the number one best radio station in Jamaica. RJR, Derek Wilkes, Ralston McKenzie, Donovan Dakers, Roger Hutchinson, Johnny Daly, Dr. Dawes, Andre Kenneth Reed, Daniel Thompson, the late Daniel Thompson, Deli Newman, Kemar Genus, and last but not least, Jerry McBean. I hope you all enjoy your special day." I wonder if you meant Jerry McDaniel. Happy Father's Day as to you all. Father's Day greetings coming from Muma Claudette in Seven West, Greater Portmore. Love always. And we say good morning and happy Father's Day to all the fathers of RJR. Have a wonderful day. Those greetings are coming from Melva. Thank you very much, Miss Melva. Here's one that says, "Good morning, sending Happy Father's Day to Cleveland Morgan from Davis District, Bannister in Old Harbor, greatest dad in the world," from Angela in Old Harbor Bay. Thank you very much for the greetings, Angela. Scrolling through, because as I said, there are lots and lots of greetings for our fathers. "Good morning, please send Happy Father's Day greeting to my sons, Hopeton and Asian Gordon, coming from Mom Pearline Gordon of Providence District. Happy Father's Day to all the men of the Bethabara Moravian Church, Manchester, coming from Pearline." Thank you very much, Miss Pearline. "Good morning and a Happy Father's Day to my amazing husband, Harris Brown, coming from wife, Kamisha, and children. Lots of love to you, and Happy Father's Day to my dad, Vincent Lewis, and to my stepfather, Willie, coming from children and grandchildren." Let's take another call. Good morning.
2: Good morning.
1: Good morning.
2: I would like to send Father's Day to my three sons, Raymond, Dane, and Kemar. I would like to send Father's Day greetings to Anthony, Robley, a.k.a. Charlie from Aberdeen. And I would like to send Father's Day greetings to Jaswell Brown, a.k.a. Jazz. Father's Day greetings to Lodi, RJR, behind the scene, Mr. Lodi.
1: Yes, Ludlow Barker.
2: Flower, behind the scene.
1: Yeah, Ludlow Barker and Richard Flowers.
2: Yes.
1: Yes.
2: And Father's Day greetings. Did you tell Mr. Donovan a special Father's Day greeting to Dr. Avil Taylor?
1: All right, ma'am.
2: Bop, bop, bop. And I would like again to send special Father's Day greeting to this taxi guy we run, go to Santa name Rasta. Always listen to RJR and he log on.
1: Great.
2: And to all whom in a call, wish them happy Father's Day. And the testament for Aberdeen.
1: All right.
2: Reno. Happy Father's Day to Reno.
1: All right.
2: Ori.
1: All right, thank you so very much, my sister.
2: Yes, ma'am. Now who for the Red Rose. Red Rose from Aberdeen.
1: All right, thank you, because you know the question was coming. Thank you, Red Rose.
2: Yes, ma'am.
1: All right, we're up on the break, so we're going to take that, and then when we come back, we have to take some more calls. This time signal is brought to you by the Jamaica Social Investment Fund, JSIF, through the GOJ's National Energy Poverty Reduction Project, NEPRP. The time by JSIF is 11 o'clock.

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1: 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You're inside the Sunday Magazine. The phone lines are open. We're reading your messages. It is Father's Day. We're keeping that going until closer to the end of the program. We want to engage you as you say, Happy Father's Day to all fathers. This next one, Chevy, is one of my favorite songs. And this is, my own father lives in Florida, so he's not here in the program right now. But this is, I know, especially for our girls or ladies who have had special relationships with their fathers, this one is, I know, going for all of you who want to have the opportunity to either dance with your father in the present or wishing you could dance with your father again. Here's Luther Vandross.

Butterfly Kisses from Bob Carlyle. And this set is specifically for the girl dads out there. The first one speaks about the father that you have lost. Some of you have lost your dad's girls. But there are other examples of beautiful fathers around. And this one from Bob Carlyle, just tracing that relationship from childhood into adulthood. And then we're going to round out the set with this beautiful one from our very own Gramps Morgan, simply entitled Butterfly.

0: All right, so we started out with three girl dad songs and we're rounding out with a powerful message from father to son. That one was from Kuri Clark, I'll Be Here. Let's take the break.
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1: Somebody open up your mouth and worship. 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

0: The sound there of Jonathan Nelson, and that one is simply entitled Baba, and it means father. So we are celebrating our fathers. Before we go to our next song, well, I think it's a break. Before we go to the break, let us just send out Happy Father's Day to Callie from Darlaston in Westmoreland, and this is coming from Ree. Man from Plowden is the father of Trinise, Melanie, Onika, Cheval, Jabari, and Portia, Martha Dixon. So he is a wonderful father to those four children. So congratulations to you and a happy Father's Day. And this one says, good morning. I'd like to say happy Father's Day to all the fathers of Spalding's SDA Church, coming from Crystal Clark Walters. Let's take the break.
1: It's the perfect time to indulge in a cup of your favorite Reality Premium Tea flavor. 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
0: 11:30.
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0: When you want it to grow, call the pro. 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

0: as be blessed. Blessings to Ryan McPherson of St. Catherine on this Father's Day. You deserve the best. Thanks for the good job with the two boys who keep excelling in their schoolwork. Auntie Jennifer in New York loves you. And happy Father's Day greetings to Atto Plummer in Portmore. Greetings coming from your Aunt Jennifer in New York. Here's one that says, good morning. Please send happy Father's Day greetings to my father, Lenford Williams, and my loving husband, Peter Virgo, from Low River, Trelawney. Greetings coming from wife, Janice Virgo, and children, Sharon, Orain, and Jerwane, with love. And the lines are going, so let us go to a call. Good morning. Hello, good morning.
1: Hello,
0: good
1: morning.
0: Yes, good morning. Good morning. How are you?
1: Pardon me?
0: I'm asking how you're doing.
1: Oh, my?
0: Yes, how are you?
1: Well, give God thanks, Miss Mackenzie. How are you so far? Giving God thanks.
0: Good, good. Go ahead and send your greetings. I'm great.
1: Right. Thanks. Nice. My friend is Linton St. Mary.
0: Go ahead.
1: My friend is Linton St. Mary. I would like to send happy Father's Day. Mm-hmm. To our Prime Minister, also to our MPs, also to Mr. Mullins, Mr. McKenzie, and also to all fathers worldwide, telling them to enjoy this special day today.
0: All right. Blessings to you. Thank you so very much.
1: You're welcome, Ms. McKenzie.
0: All right. Take care. And let's take another call. Good morning.
2: Good morning.
0: Good morning.
2: Hello?
0: Yes, ma'am, I'm hearing you. Go ahead. Is your radio on? You have to turn the radio off because that will...
2: Good morning, Mrs. Altia.
0: Good morning.
2: I want to say happy Father's Day greetings to all the fathers and RGR, especially Johnny, Ghana Van Dekas, and Bergerman. And big up all the fathers in Jamaica. I'm a stepfather in Sunny Bay. Greetings coming from Sharon in Negril.
0: All
2: big
0: right.
2: up all the fathers in Negril.
0: All right, Sharon, thank you so very much.
2: You're welcome,
0: all
2: my
0: right,
2: dear.
0: All right, take care. Let's take another. Good morning.
3: Good morning.
0: Good morning.
3: Saltia.
0: Yes, sir.
3: Yes, ma'am. This is Noel, ma'am, from Hibernia, Manchester.
0: Oh, Noel, how are you?
3: I'm not bad at all.
0: Happy Father's Day.
3: Yes, ma'am. Thank you, ma'am. Just want to say happy Father's Day to all the fathers to the universe. And special greetings to you also, Miss Altia.
0: Oh, thank you very much,
3: may
0: sir.
3: May God bless you, Mama, and may this continue to cause his face to shine on you, Mama, and give you abundant of his peace.
0: I receive those blessings, Noel. Bless you, my brother,
3: yes,
0: and you
3: ma'am.
0: Enjoy the rest of your day.
3: Yes, Mama. Have a good and godly day, Mama.
0: All right, you too. All right, Lainey from Guys Hill in Decoy. Says, thanks for Kurik's song. His daddy was my best friend and still missing him. This song always makes me cry. That's
4: Kurik is a good guy.
0: Yes. The song is actually very beautiful. It made me cry, by the way. But then me very emotional. So I cry at the drop of a hat. All right. But it's a beautiful song. All right. This one, let me see if I can open it because it comes with a picture. Says, happy Father's Day. A father's heart is bigger than the ocean and stronger than the mountains. They really are God's best creations. Happy Father's Day to all. And this message is coming from, let me see if I can tell you who this message is coming from. This is from Victor in England. Thank you so very much, Victor. And if you're a dad, we wish you a happy Father's Day as well. This message says, Father's Day greetings to my darling husband, Linton McKenzie of Devon District in Manchester. From Angela, your loving wife, God bless and strengthen you as you continue to be there for me and the rest of us. Don't want to miss any, bro. So let me scroll down. Good morning, Miss McKenzie. Pleased to wish all the good fathers of the St. Mary's the Virgin happy Father's Day. Also wish Mr. Raul Khoury happy Father's Day, coming from Carmen in Gregory Park. This one says, good morning, Althea Tate. Greetings on this Sunday, Father's Day, to all male workers, hardworking, dedicated, very resilient workers of the Ilacovia High School, telling them they are appreciated and loved. And greetings coming from Miss P. Good morning. Please send Father's Day greetings to my son and brothers, Patrick, aka Fever, and Kenneth and Christopher, greatest. They are enjoy. I hope you're enjoying.

drawing yourselves coming from your mom and your sister. And I'm certain that I saw a message earlier from Rahelia. Yes. Rahelia is one of our youngsters who answers questions in the morning on Farm Talk. Good morning. This is Rahelia Johnson. Miss, could you please wish my wonderful and loving father, Mr. Rupert Johnson of Medina District, Manchester, happy Father's Day. He is the best. Thank you, Dad. Love you. And here's one that says, good morning. Please shout happy Father's Day to our husband and father, Pastor Glendon Wallace, and all the fathers of the Church of God Seventh Day Jamaica Conference. Continue to fulfill your great role. This is from Sadie and Orain Wallace. And this one simply says, happy Father's Day. This is from Kamisha. And Dawn T. in Clarendon says, good morning, Althea. I too love my Moravian heritage. I went to Bethlehem Moravian Teachers College. That I went to Bethlehem as well. Maternal and paternal grandparents were Moravian. Yes, so were mine. So too was my dad. I love hymns and I memorize them. Happy Father's Day to Mr. Facey in Manchester, dedicated Moravian, Dawn T. So Dawn, you and I have quite a bit in common. All right. Happy Father's Day to all the fathers in Jamaica, and happy Father's Day to my father Ronald in heaven, from son Donald, aka X-Man, in Florida. Angela says, good morning, Althea. Happy Sunday to you. The Church of God of Jesus Christ in Silo, St. Elizabeth, invites you, one and all, to worship with us today. It's Youth Sunday under the leadership of Pastor John Hamilton. A warm welcome awaits you all. And here is one that says, good morning. Please send Father's Day greetings to Officer Kenneen Bennett of the Maypen Police Station. Big up first time, Daddy. And this one says, good morning to you both, meaning Shavoni. We're getting good morning for you too. Happy Father's Day to the Cassell's father and my two sons, Amar and Kevon, Ricky Lewis and Danzel Lewis from Alma in Mandeville. This one says, good morning, Althea. Happy Father's Day to all the fathers, all the hardworking fathers. And please play the working man's prayer. Chevy, I think we have it in the system, so try to see if you can bring that up. The working man's prayer. Let us see if we can find that one. I do believe it is in the system, so we're going to try to see if we can play that. All right. I don't want to miss any at all. So you see me scrolling through. And the more I read, the more they're coming. All right, so let me read this one that says, good morning, please send happy Father's Day to all the fathers of the Limehall Pentecostal Church of God, Brother Cole, Brother Rankin, Brother Mike, Brother Paul, Brother Barnaby, Brother Morris. God bless you all, from Sister Sandra in Canada. And let me see. Morning, sending happy Father's Day to my father, Bobby, and my baby father, Sergeant Lloyd Smith, over there in Longville Park. He's the best father. And this one says, birthday greetings to Dwight Guthrie, security guard of Sagicor Winchester Road, from Celine. This is a wedding anniversary greeting. Special wedding anniversary greeting to Trevor and Natalie Green of Shortwood SDA Church, celebrating their 17th wedding anniversary today, June 21. Greetings from the Family Life Department. Nuff, nuff blessings. Dahlia from Guys Hill says, please send Father's Day greetings to my father, Herbert Carnegie, and the rest of the fathers in the Carnegie family, and the father of my children, Davian Walker. Greetings coming from Dahlia in Guys Hill. And I'm going to do one final one before we play that song, right, Siobhan? Shavoni, yes, we have it. So we're going to play that. Happy Father's Day to all the fathers in Jamaica, especially the fathers in retirement and Jointwood District. Last but not least, my father, Gladstone Das, in heaven, from Hortons Das, a.k.a. Tensi, in retirement district in St. Elizabeth. And now, the working man's song.

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And for a minute I thought to blame you, Lord, but I know better than that. I know that for every row of planting, it takes a heap of praying. And I reckon I'd been forgetting mine when the crops die. But you didn't forget me, Lord. And by the time Christmas came, I'd found enough to put a chicken on the table. It wasn't that big turkey I wanted, but it was some mighty good eatings. And the kids all had new shoes. It wasn't those fancy toys they wanted, but their feet were nice and warm. And then I guess I cried a little. And I got down on my knees, and I thanked you, Lord. 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

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I said, "Honey, I gotta make it while I can." So I worked 3 days, Lord, without stopping. For Miss Simmons down the road had wood needed chopping. Sam Fowler over east had hay needed baling. Old man Taylor wanted his hopper fixed for spring planting. The fourth day I was down on my back, Lord, but I got it all done before the sky turned black. Now I ain't complaining, Lord, but sometimes when you see me stumble, reach down and lend a helping hand to my back. Make my days a little shorter and my nights a little longer. 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And if there's anything I can do for you, Lord, let me know what's to be done. It shall be done. Well, good night, Lord.

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2: All right, so we did miss out on Behind the Song, and I want to go to that feature so that we can play our feature for today. One Name by Naomi Raine is a powerful and deeply moving worship anthem that magnifies the unmatched name of Jesus. From the very first note, the song carries a profound sense of reverence and adoration, drawing listeners into an atmosphere of pure worship. Naomi Raine's worship anthem, One Name, Jesus, was written to redirect focus from celebrities and brands back to the authority and saving power of Jesus. Raine

co-wrote the track alongside G. Morris Coleman after what she describes as a deeply emotional writing session that moved her to tears. Rain notes that in today's culture, there is excessive emphasis on the names of influencers, celebrities, and corporate brands. And she wanted to release a song that magnifies the name that's higher than every other name. The song serves, she says, as a reminder to rely entirely on Jesus rather than putting hope in human gifts or talents. It highlights that healing, freedom, and salvation are found exclusively in Him. Musically, the song is a masterpiece. The blend of rich harmonies, heartfelt instrumentation, and dynamic build-up creates a sense of heavenly awe, making it more than just a song. It's an experience. The smooth flow of the verses leading into a soaring chorus makes it an instant worship favorite, perfect for both personal devotion and corporate gatherings. Now that you know the story behind the song, let us share with you Naomi Rain with One Name.

All right, so we're winding down, and that one is Jordan Smith, Stand in the Light. And I played that one because we acknowledge that fathers are there to provide support and protection for their children. And even when children are not who you want them to be, you have to encourage them to stand in the light. Now, we want to encourage you to say thanks to your father. However you choose to do it, find a way to celebrate your dad today. I know that we're not going to be able to read every message that has come in today, but I just want to see if we can squeeze another couple in. This one says, Happy Father's Day to Richard Smith, first-time father of Bushy Park in May Pen for Mrs. Morris, then family. This one says, Miss Matt, blessings all around. The working man's prayer. We're not going to be able to play it back. I'm so sorry because we're almost entirely out of time. Perhaps we can play it at another time for you. This one says, Happy Father's Day. Greetings to all fathers in Hearties, Manchester, especially Uncle Lassell, Mr. Shaw, also a.k.a. Butty, Lloyd Dunkley from Auntie Rima. God bless. And this one says, Mr. Carl Fuller was 98 years old on Thursday. Great host of great Christian hymns of our times. Special shout out to him. And this one coming from Laney. And finally, good morning, Mrs. McKenzie, Ophelia and Portmore, jumping on to say Happy Father's Day to each and every father at the Radio Jamaica Media Group. Blessings to you all, and thanks for playing the working man's prayer. Chevy, getting out of here on this beautiful Sunday. By the way, I must point out that the University Singers were in concert today, 4 and 8 p.m., and of course, it is Father's Day. So if you're looking somewhere to take your father, we have two shows, one at 4 and one at 8 p.m. Happy Father's Day to all our fathers. Thank you very much, Shivani. Happy Father's Day to all our fathers. We leave you with the sound of Adele with one simply entitled, Daddy. Have a great day, my friends.

0: The hour between 11 a.m. and 12 p.m. was brought to you by Evergrow Garden Center. When you want it to grow, call the pro. And that one is from Adil, as in Adil Thomas, the former coach, music coach, let's call him that, from what's the competition that is usually aired on television in Jamaica?
1: Rising Stars.
0: He also coached schools as well, I think Adil did. Yes.
1: Oh, All Together Sing.
0: Yes.
1: Manchester High School.
0: Ah, of course. Well, thank you for mentioning it. I didn't want to boast. To take care of
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0: Midday news on Radio Jamaica is brought to you by X-Ray and Diagnostics Ultrasound Consultant Limited, the Caribbean's premier facility focused on the early diagnosis of most cancers. 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And now the news. Minister of Local Government and Community Development Desmond McKenzie is calling for greater responsibility from members of the public in the disposal of garbage across the island. Speaking at a long service award ceremony for employees of the Southern Parks and Markets at the Garden Hotel in Mandeville on Thursday, Minister McKenzie argued that the proper disposal of garbage can no longer be seen as the sole responsibility of the government, but requires individual and collective effort. Given the impact of improper garbage disposal on health and the environment, the minister added that greater partnership is needed. He has insisted that until the attitude of individuals toward improper garbage disposal changes, the challenges the country faces with garbage collection will not change in any meaningful way.
1: In that country, cannot be the call of the government and the National Solid Waste Management Authority alone. It has to be the responsibility of all of us. Yes, attentiveness is next to godliness. And the CALM program that we launched a couple weeks ago in Clarendon is an indication of the commitment of the government to use everything at its disposal to make Jamaica a cleaner and a better country. But I don't want you to allow anybody to bust in the bubbles by saying that the garbage is not being collected. I'm not making any excuses. One thing I can say to you, if we give every single community in Jamaica a garbage,

0: withdraw.
1: You think that is going to change? The change has to come from inside of us. We must recognize and respect our environment. And if we don't have an appreciation for cleanliness, then we will always be talking about God.
2: Minister McKenzie also spoke of ongoing plans by the government to ensure job security and increased wages for employees of the NSWMA.
1: We made a commitment that the more than 4,000 of you spread across the island, that we would give you job security. We will make you all permanent employees of the organization. And I remember at a town hall meeting in Montego Bay, some workers approached the Prime Minister and he asked me, what am I to say? I said, PM, call the shot. You make that announcement. And this evening, I am proud to tell you that that process has started and over 2,000 of you have been already employed on a permanent basis in the organization and more is to come.
2: Local Government Minister Desmond McKenzie. Meanwhile, Executive Director of the NSWMA, Audley Gordon, says there have been significant improvements in the financial management of the authority over the last 5 years, and he praised the workers for their dedication and commitment. Mr. Gordon again dismissed criticism about the quality of persons being employed to the agency.
3: The team, you met some earlier, the executive leadership, but we have some of the finest accountants in the country. How did I get to that point, MP Phillips? We went to the NSWMA and we set about tidying up the arrangements around our finances. And where there was a long protracted period without audited financial statements, we not only tidied that up, but in the last 5 years, we are not only filing our external audits, we are filing it on time. Not many government entities, not many public bodies can say that. We are filing on time as per law, our annual reports and our audited financials. We have some of the finest landfill workers, some of the finest garage operators, some of the finest sanitation crew that you can find anywhere. You want to see some of these people flip the drum, just lift it up and flip it and take it up. And just about everybody play their part.
2: Executive Director of the NSWMA, Audley Gordon. Detectives in St. Anne are investigating the discovery of a firearm and a large quantity of ammunition at a business establishment in St. Anne Thursday night. It's reported that about 8:30 p.m., police personnel received a telephone call that a bag was seen unattended at the Draxall Commercial Complex near St. Anne's Bay. On the arrival of the cops, a brown leather bag reportedly was seen on a bench. The bag was searched and a firearm affixed with one magazine containing 17 9mm rounds and an extra magazine with 16 rounds were recovered. Radio Jamaica News was informed that checks made by the JCF's registry revealed that the firearm was assigned to a police officer from the Trelawney Police Division. Radio Jamaica News has been informed that the Police High Command has ordered an investigation into an incident in which three members of the JCF were involved in a physical confrontation yesterday, during which shots were fired. The incident reportedly occurred approximately 6 a.m. at McGore District, Palmetto Grove in Highgate, St. Mary. It's understood that two of the policemen were traveling home together after attending a party in Gibbs Hill, Castleton, St. Mary, while the third cop was traveling with a female companion. Radio Jamaica News was informed that one of the constables returning from the party got into a physical altercation with a civilian. The third constable, who was traveling with his girlfriend, saw what was happening and sought to intervene. But this led to a physical confrontation between him and the third constable. The policemen were not known to each other. The dispute escalated with the three policemen reportedly exchanging blows. One of them pulled his firearm and discharged his weapon, but no one was shot. Two of the policemen who sustained injuries during the fight were taken to hospital for treatment. The weapon of one of them was seized by investigators for ballistics testing. Indicom is probing the incident. Prime Minister Dr. Andrew Holness has called for the leadership of the National Reconstruction and Resilience Authority, NARA, and representatives of several government agencies to ensure that the agency delivers projects

0: on time and development reaches communities across the island. He made the call on Thursday when Major General Anthony Anderson officially assumed the role of Chief Executive Officer of the NARA.
1: It is about results, and I am going to hold him accountable for results. His role is not to make policy, it's not to deliberate policy, it's not to get into esoteric conversations and political arguments, and that's not his role. His role is, this is the road, build it in 2 years and hand it over to the government. My job and the supporting role that we will all play is to get it done quickly too, assist in getting it done. Let's get the right framework in place, the right legislation in place, the financing in place, and remain focused.
0: The Prime Minister also used the meeting to stress the importance of professionalism and integrity in the public service. He said the process surrounding the National Identification and Registration Authority has already been completed, and public servants must now focus on implementation and delivering results. He stressed that personal political views should not interfere with carrying out decisions that have been properly made.
1: You're operating at a level where the success of the program depends upon the effort that you put in. And if you allow opposing political beliefs to continue after you have passed the political process, then you are being unfair to the process and deliberately obstructive. And the right thing to do is to withdraw. And I think I need to say it, that we rely on you, we count on you, we depend on your professionalism. And everyone who sits in this room must be professional in getting the job done, regardless of what your views are.
0: Prime Minister Dr. Andrew Holness. Effective tomorrow, new motor vehicles imported into Jamaica by authorized dealers will no longer be subject to mandatory pre-release verification by the Jamaica Customs Agency, JCA. Under the revised system, vehicles will be released immediately after clearance and undergo post-clearance verification instead. The JCA says the change follows an assessment which found that new vehicles imported by authorized dealers are low-risk shipments with a strong history of compliance. Minister of Finance and the Public Service, Favour Williams, says the measure forms part of the government's productivity agenda and broader efforts to improve efficiency and the ease of doing business. And according to Acting Chief Executive Officer and Commissioner of Customs, Kurt Benjamin, the previous system added unnecessary time and cost to a category of imports that presents minimal risk. He says the move is expected to reduce delays, lower costs, and ease congestion at the ports, while allowing customs personnel to focus on higher risk areas. The JCA has pledged to continue reviewing its procedures to identify additional opportunities to streamline operations and support a more efficient trading environment. In international news, U.S. and Iranian officials have arrived in Switzerland for direct talks after signing an initial agreement to end the war last week. The deal includes a commitment to reach a final agreement within 60 days, as well as an end to hostilities on all fronts, including in Lebanon and the reopening of the Strait of Hormuz. But continuing clashes between Israel and the Iran-backed Hezbollah in Lebanon prompted Iran to announce it had shut the vital shipping route on Saturday, though tracking data show vessels have continued to pass through it. Vice President J.D. Vance said the U.S. hoped for progress on the nuclear issue and Lebanon, while Tehran said it would be demanding that the other side fulfill its commitments. Vance was joined at the Bürgenstock Mountaintop Resort by U.S. President Donald Trump's son-in-law Jared Kushner and Special Envoy Steve Witkoff. For the Iranians, Parliamentary Speaker Mohammed Bagher Kalibaf and Foreign Minister Abbas Araghchi arrived in Switzerland late on Saturday. The delegations were joined by Pakistan's Prime Minister Shehbaz Sharif and the head of the country's armed forces, Field Marshal Azim Munir. Pakistan has acted as a mediator throughout the war and hosted a previous round of negotiations between the U.S. and Iran. And finally, Israeli strikes in Gaza have killed at least 6 people, including an Al Jazeera cameraman and at least 1 child, according to health officials and rescuers. Al Jazeera said it strongly condemned what it terms the heinous crime of targeting and killing of its correspondent Ahmed Wishaa, who was killed in a strike on a central Gaza home on Saturday. The Israel Defense Forces, IDF, accused Wishaa of being a terrorist in Hamas military wing who served as a sniper operative. Gaza's Hamas-run health ministry, whose figures the UN regards as reliable, says the Israeli military has killed 1,007 people since a ceasefire between Israel and Hamas came into effect last October. And now to end the news, the main points. Minister of Local Government calls for greater responsibility for members of the public in the disposal of garbage across the island. 3 policemen under investigation following physical confrontation in St. Mary yesterday morning. Policeman under investigation after his service pistol along with 30 rounds of ammunition was left unattended in a bag at the Draxall Commercial Complex in St. Anne. And Prime Minister Andrew Holness calls for the leadership of the National Reconstruction and Resilience Authority, NARA, to ensure that the agency delivers projects on time and development reaches communities across the island. The midday news on Radio Jamaica was brought to you by X-Ray and Diagnostics Ultrasound Consultant Limited, the Caribbean's premier facility focused on the early diagnosis of most cancers. Visit them at 1 Ripon Road or call 876-929-8140 or 876-929-0844. I'm Althea McKenzie.
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7: Good afternoon. Welcome to Real Business. It's Sunday, June 20, 2026. I'm Ralston Hyman. With me is Dr. Andrea Sutherland. We're coming to you live from the studios of Radio Jamaica 94 FM, which are currently located on the first floor of the Radio Jamaica Galena building at 32 Lyndhurst Road in Kingston, Jamaica. Price of the British benchmark crude North Sea Brent blend is now $80.57 per barrel, up by 72 cents, while the American benchmark crude West Texas Intermediate Cushing is now trading at $76.54, up by 69 cents. It is costing the U.S. government some 3.74% per annum to borrow for 3 months, 3.89% per annum to borrow for 6 months, 4.18% to borrow for 2 years, 4.23% to borrow for 5 years, 4.45% per annum to borrow for 10 years, and the long bond, the 30-year note, is at 4.9% per annum. As the discussions continue in Bergenstock, Switzerland, the American team is led by J.D. Vance, the vice president, and Donald Trump's friend. His son-in-law, Jared Kushner, and Steve Witkoff. The Iranian delegation is led by Abbas Araghchi, the foreign minister, and Mohammed Ghalibaf, the speaker of the house. The mediators are Shehbaz Sharif, the Pakistani Prime Minister, and Abdul Rahman Al Thani, the Qatari Prime Minister. In the big story today, Industry, Investment and Commerce Minister Senator Aubin Hill says 5 additional firms have been given licenses to import cement in order to alleviate the current shortage that have been impacting negatively on the construction sector, employment and the economy. Rockard Cement Limited has been given a license to import 100,000 tons, Tankwell 60,000, Island Concrete 60,000, Gore Developments 20,000. The Bayern House, which has been importing cement since the year 2006, was allocated a quota of 150,000 tons. This amounts to 390,000 tons. Senator Hill stressed that these quotas were allocated after consultations with the market and discussions with the cabinet, and further that these companies volunteered to help ease the supply bottleneck. We'll tell you more at the top of the show.

0: Information update. We get a perspective on the matter from Anthony Hilton, the opposition spokesman on industry, investment, commerce, and globalization, and global logistics, and we'll do so during the 12:40 segment of the show.
1: As usual, we'll have our regular market updates, so stay tuned. Royal Business returns in a moment.
0: John? And we now go to the big story. John Levy is the General Secretary of UKAIS, which represents some of the production workers at the Rockford-based Caribbean Cement Company Limited. And he now joins us to talk about the government's decision to give import permits to five companies to import 390 tons of cement to ease the supply bottleneck caused by the inability of the Caribbean Cement Company Limited to supply the increasing demand for the precious commodity. Good afternoon, John. Welcome.
2: Hi. Good afternoon, Doc. Good afternoon.
1: How are you doing, John?
2: I am taking the day easy. That day is our day.
1: Yeah, man.
0: Happy Father's Day.
2: Yes. And Happy Father's Day to some of the mothers who are both mother and father.
0: Yes, very much so.
2: A few fathers are father and mother, but for the most part, a lot of mothers out there are mother and father.
1: Okay.
0: Yes, true. So, John, we have any more developments on what is really causing that bottleneck at Caribbean Cement?
2: Well, put it this way, in the limited time that we have, you know, gone to sort of go and gather information, what I understand from my sources is that the demand side of the supply issue is running somewhere up to between 12-15% right now, above normal. And I think that is where the challenge is. Right now with Caribbean Cement. In addition, my understanding is that in another month out of the plant, there are some maintenance activities that the plant will be going down for.
0: Mm-hmm.
2: So whatever stockpiling that is being done now, etc., you know, it has its limitations, but there is two key issues that the supply is running above the normal schedule, the normal quantum right now, by up to 15%. And also, as I understand it, there is some maintenance issues that have to take place this year. It's with any industrial plant, you know, you don't want to run the risk of, you know, going too hard and they suffer worse in the long run. So there is maintenance schedule that we're running possibly about 3-4 weeks, and you know, I can't tell when you pull down. So those are the two critical issues. The other side of this whole process going on is that the market, and especially the users of the product, they have a certain level of confidence in the product from Carib Cement. And you know, when you bring in imported stuff, there's a resistance. I don't want to use the term resentment, but there's a high resistance to the use of the imported product. And I'm so sure how that is going to start out sit with the market, especially the users.
0: Mm-hmm.
2: You know, and that I suspect is going to cause a problem.
1: Yeah, but they have no choice because Caribbean Cement Company cannot produce in order to meet the demand, and then Caribbean Cement Company is also going to complicate the situation by shutting down for maintenance. So what is the market to do? Can't sit and wait. I mean, they knew that we'd have to do extensive rebuilding after Hurricane Melissa, so they were not prepared.
2: Well, put it this way, Rasta. The plant has a maybe nameplate, if you could put it somewhere at about 1.2 million tons thereabout.
1: Yeah.
0: Mm-hmm.
2: But what is giving them some issues? And I said there's a demand issue that is running at up to about 15% of the usual and their capacity.
1: So, and I'm saying that they should have anticipated that given the problems created by Hurricane Melissa.
0: Right.
2: Yes, but even with anticipation, their limitations in terms of, I don't think they could change their production capacity to any great extent. You maybe could run a few extra shifts and so forth, but I think maybe they would be forced to admit to the government that, look, we're not going to be able to keep pace with this.
1: Mm-hmm.
2: With this. Debt have increased, and therefore this is an expert. Remember, Binance still does importation. Caribbean Cement itself still does importation.
1: Mm-hmm.
2: All I'm saying is that, you know, in terms of importing, we want to make sure that we are as accurate as possible.

0: because we don't want, you know, some other issues to pop up on us.
1: Mm-hmm.
0: Arising out of this, I don't want to call it large influx, but
2: mm-hmm.
0: I suspect over 6 months, people might not even use the full amount, but they want to be in a position to at least have, you know, a chance, not have to be seeking any permit or anything, but they would have had something in place. Let us see, after the 6 month period, we could take us to December.
1: Mm-hmm.
2: Mm-hmm.
0: Let us see, you know, how things pans out over the next 6 months. I mean, you mentioned NARA as an issue.
1: Yes.
0: We're mm-hmm. in another hurricane season again, you know, so there are a couple of factors that we can never, you know, predict
1: mm-hmm.
0: what
1: mm-hmm.
0: is going to happen. And maybe it is a kind of a preemptive approach by saying, put these things in place from now, just in case we have these issues coming up with the project going at
1: right.
0: full speed,
1: mm-hmm.
0: then, you know, there is enough backup. And maybe the use, the application of the imported cement can be a little different from building bridges and so forth. It can be more targeted to certain activities, but, you know, the testing procedure might be a little different.
2: Mm-hmm.
0: And to get the buy-in from the users might be much easier.
1: Mm-hmm.
0: So that is something that I would, you know. Because there are companies that have their own quality assurance department that do their tests.
2: Mm-hmm.
0: And you know, they from time to time, you know, have to put things through a process and a time span and all of that
1: mm-hmm.
0: to satisfy themselves. I don't know what the Master Builders Association is saying right now, but I'd love to hear what their perspective is. But I know that I've seen that particular issue in terms of the quality and you know, the confidence and the trust in the,
1: mm-hmm.
0: in the imported stuff and what kind of projects they use it on.
1: Okay.
0: So
1: okay.
0: It's a very interesting era, and we have to be on our toes. The ministry has to be on their toes to make sure, you know, that the industry is properly fed.
1: Mm-hmm. Yeah.
0: Because if that does happen, it have, as you said, multiplier effects, and
1: mm-hmm.
0: we don't know what is in store for us over the next 5 months in terms of the hurricane season.
2: Mm-hmm.
0: So we have to be very careful. Yeah?
1: Okay.
0: And I also hope that they have a kind of oversight team that is watching what is happening in the industry, watching world situations, weather conditions, you know, and make the right decision.
1: Okay.
0: I still, you know, the workers at Tribe Cement, they would have had to continue to do what they have to do, and based on the reports that I get on a regular basis from my team and support out here, you know, they have been trying to keep the plant in as good a shape as possible, you know.
2: Mm-hmm.
0: And the last report, they, apart from that issue with the hurricane and so forth, they would have been meeting their task, you know, that delay and that shutdown for the period of time would have sort of hurt them. And the plant, as I say, is not an aging plant, and, you know, Tribe Cement overall is about 50 years.
1: Mm-hmm.
0: You know,
1: mm-hmm.
0: they have been doing their best to keep it, you know, in a condition that is useful. The company itself would have taken some decisions, CEMEX, where they would have closed plants in other locations.
1: Mm-hmm.
0: And apparently they're now relying more on the Caribbean cement in Kingston here
1: mm-hmm.
0: as their main, you know,
1: yeah.
0: location okay. that they can rely on in their setup that they have in Mexico, etc.
1: Mm-hmm.
0: So there is some good coming out of Caribbean cement. And we know important it is to our economy.
2: Mm-hmm.
0: And we have to make sure that you keep this project in focus, this activity in focus. And you're doing a good job in watching what is going on and highlighting, you know, that we don't make some of the blunders and some of the mistakes that we made
2: mm-hmm.
0: in the past and the reactive way that we operate sometimes, you know. So let's see how well this decision, you know, assists us over the next couple of months. It'll be very important.
1: Okay.
0: Yes.
2: All right, John.
0: All right.
2: Yeah, thank you very much for your insight.
0: No problem at all.
2: Okay.
0: Problem.
2: That was John Levy, General Secretary of UKAIS, which represents some of the production workers at the Rockford-based Caribbean Cement Company Limited, talking about the government's decision to give import permits to 5 companies to import 390 tons of cement to ease the supply bottleneck caused by the inability of Caribbean Cement Company Limited to supply the increase in demand for the precious commodity.
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8: Hey, good afternoon, Dr. Solomon. Good afternoon, Ross, and good afternoon, listeners. How are you doing?
2: We're good, Chris. Thank you very much.
8: Okay, good, good. So, in the week ended, during this, the week ended June 19, 2026. It was a very, very busy week. Mm-hmm. We had some 113 stocks were traded, volume two, you know, some 204.9 million shares were traded to the value of some $1.8 billion, and we knew that you know, the $1 billion, because the large cap market and price NTB shares, you know, were traded to give us the $1 billion this week. And I am happy when I see the $1 billion trade in the marketplace. So the most heavily traded stocks this week were Chintai Holdings, NTB Financial Group, Trans Jamaican Highway, Jamaican Dollar Shares, Dollar Financial Services, and the Jamaican Keys, where Kintyre Holdings traded some 66.5 million units of shares, followed by NTB Financial Group with some 22.9 million units of shares, Trans Jamaican Highway 12.9 million units of shares, Dollar Financial Services 11.6 million. And the Jamaican Keys, some $10.8 million.
9: Chris, back up a bit and tell our listeners, what caused the heavy selling of NCB shares on Friday, 22 million units?
8: Well, you know, NCB shares, it hurts. The investing public gets to understand the strength of a NCB and...
9: So why would someone be selling so heavily?
8: However, the fact that Scotiabank has made it public knowledge that they will be not necessarily moving from Jamaica now, but that they will be going private. So they will be moving from the Jamaica the stock exchange. So they will be delisting from the Jamaica stock exchange and go back private. So they will no longer be a public company. Naturally, some regulatory hurdles will have to be done before that. But since that announcement, persons are looking on to see, hey, where else can we go? Who is next? And NCB Financial Group will be the major beneficiaries of that. So what investors are looking at

0: counted, because we know that the real value of the share is anywhere, you know, above $80. We are not going to wait until the delisting of Costa Bank Group. We are going to take a position from now. And that is what good, you know, that is good investment advice. You can't wait until a stock, you know, the stock price starts to appreciate and start to appreciate fast before you take a position. While that is good, it is always better for you to be able to take a position while the stock is at a lower price, and then you can benefit significantly when it starts to
1: Got that, but yes. Why was he ever trading on the sell side rather than on the buy side?
2: Yes.
0: And the fact is, you know, NCB continue to look on different ways to, you know, to innovate, look at different ways to streamline. Yes, they still want cash to make some of the changes that they're doing inside. So you're going to find, you know, the trading also on the sell side from time to time, because companies look on how we can, you know, how we can improve, how we can bring our plans to life, and you know, they will be looking on, hey, do we raise cash by debt, or we sell? And in this case, they're looking on, okay, raising cash on that side instead of raising on debt. We know that they have raised debt already. Also, whenever companies raise cash by debt, you know, doing things like an APO, that basically dilute the shares, and you don't want to do that. So as much as possible, companies would do their necessary analysis and said, okay, is this in our best interest at this time or not? What is in our best interest? And based on those analyses, then, you know, and guidance from, you know, from their advisors, their accountants, and so on, then they know, they make a decision what is in their best interest, because they, you know, a number of different options our companies go through. They have their 1, 2, 3, 5, 10, and 15 years plan, and they just are always, you know, looking at how can we go forward, how can we move, what are the best strategies to implement. And as you have known, NCB Financial Group have been making some drastic changes in the past 2 years, and it is benefiting them significantly. And we have seen it in the profits that you know, that they're turning around in the past, you know, year and a half or so. We see that dividend, which was not being paid, you know, start to be paid again. So a lot of things are taking place with the company, and you know, we will continue to see different movements and different strategies implemented by the company.
2: The point of that, Chris, there was a report from the Jamaica Stock Exchange saying that, you know, many investors, many companies rather, are now raising capital using bonds rather than equity. How do you think this is going to affect, especially small investors who need liquidity? Do you think that this could be a challenge for them?
0: The fact is, you know, bonds is a good way of raising that, of raising capital. Also, what bond does, it gives the investor a set interest rate and a set time, so the investors can be sure of receiving, you know, set interest rate at set times. Some investors love things like this, right? The stock market, whenever we have a bull market and whenever stock prices are appreciating, nothing increases investors' wealth like shares.

0: On the other hand, and we have seen that the Jamaica Stock Exchange on the stock exchange that since COVID, you have at more than half the number of shares on the Jamaica Stock Exchange have not recovered to pre-COVID levels. Mm-hmm. We have seen also the different IPOs that have taken place after COVID. They do not operate as the pre-COVID levels. We saw where a number of the small amount of IPOs, especially that have taken place since COVID. It shows that the companies are kind of scared per se to go the IPO route because they're saying the market is tough. And I mean, we could look at all those companies that have done IPOs. You know, many companies, I don't necessarily want to call out names right now, but the investing public would have realized that many of those companies are below IPO price now. Instead of appreciating considerably, they are below IPO price. So the company has to be very, very strong and is showing their strength so that the investing public will understand the strength and buy into those companies. I mean, we can look on even the last IPO. As I said, I don't necessarily want to call out any company, but we can look on even the last IPO, in recent times, which was basically a monopoly in the industry. Mm-hmm. Yes, the share price has fallen, by more than 30% so far, right?
1: Okay. What is causing the heavy trading in Kintyre Holdings Limited and the company so all over the place?
0: Well, Kintyre Holdings is a very, very, very interesting company.
1: Yeah, it's all over the place.
0: Right, and they are going into different things. What can I say? I would have preferred the look on particular areas and move, but they continue to look on various things. So some investors are saying, okay, they're spreading their wings, and as a result, we will go with them. While some are saying, well, we would have preferred, you kind of choose certain areas and maximize your strength in those areas and move on. So that is what we are seeing from the heavy shares in Kintyre, right? One would have recognized also the price and the price. And also because some investors were looking at, okay, what are you doing now per se? The price has been falling. And, the price was 70 odd cents, in recent times. But in the past few months, it has fallen to below 20 cents.
2: Mm-hmm.
0: And, as then early last week, it was trading around 10 cents. And however, the announcement by the company's founder, Tyrone Wilson, about the new
1: EV venture
0: with the electric vehicles.
2: Mm-hmm. Mm-hmm.
0: Then we saw after that announcement, some bounce back in the price of about 14 cents. But it's an interesting company. If you're going to look on one to follow, it's an interesting company to follow. So as what that happened, then investors either opt to get in or out of the share, and that is what is happening with regard to the high volume of Kintyre Holdings shares, which has been

0: in the past few months, as we continue to see that in the past, you know, few months, they're generally in the top three most heavily traded stocks. Mm-hmm. Yeah, so that's really what's taking place there.
1: The market was generally on the upside last week. What caused that?
0: Yes. Well, the market is on the upside. Last week, we saw that Trans-American Highway, you know, continued the share prices continue its upward trajectory. Investors are loving the price appreciation and also the dividend payments. We all know that dividend is paid twice per year, you know, around April and October. So investors are taking, you know, their positions from early. Also, based on what happened with NTB Financial Group last week, where it, you know, it traded at $64.90, we saw that investors were rushing to get in. So, you know, seeing the Trans-American Highway shares continue to appreciate and investors buying in more, and also NTB, you know, the heavy cap and higher price shares selling. So the market was buoyant last week because they look on these things and they see growth. Right? Also, there was heavy trading also in Dollar Financial, you know, and I can say Mayberry has bought a significant chunk of Dollar Financial shares last week also, because we also see the value of the company, right, in the short, medium,

0: business while they see the potential and also see growth. They don't necessarily wait until a particular event to take a position. And so that is why we saw buoyancy in the market last week.
1: All right. Thank you very much, Chris. What a wonderful day.
0: Yeah, man. Thank you so much. Happy Father's Day to all. To all males and fathers, So you all take care, enjoy the day, and have a great day, and talk again tomorrow.
1: Okay, thank you. That was Christopher Thomas, Senior Investment Advisor at the Oxford Road-based Mayberry Investment Group Limited, giving us a roundup of the latest developments in the local equities and bond markets.
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1: And we now go to the international market update. And join us now is Ferris Jackson, Global Portfolio Strategist at the New Kingston-based Barita Investments Limited. Good afternoon, Ferris.
3: Yes, good afternoon, Dr. Sutherland. Good afternoon, Ralston.
4: Yeah, good afternoon, Ferris. How are you doing?
3: I'm good, thank you.
4: Yeah, man.
1: Okay. So, Ferris, while we see the markets, trying to come back, and especially those large tech companies, we see the uncertainty still remains, even though there's supposed to be negotiations, but up to yesterday, the Iranians said they're closing the Strait of Hormuz because some of the terms of the negotiation are not being upheld by the United States. Of course, this is putting a lot of uncertainty in the markets going forward, especially when it comes to inflation and interest rates.
4: But as we speak, they are currently in Bergenstock, Switzerland, talking J.D. Vance, Steve Witkoff, Jared Kushner, Abbas Araghchi, Mohamed Ghalibaf, Shehbaz Sharif, and Mohamed Al-Thani.
3: Yes, I mean, we get the word out that,
4: Donald is still ranting on his Truth Social about hitting Iran harder than before if they close the Straits of Hormuz again.
3: Yes, I mean, that somewhat signals that things aren't going according to plan.
4: Yeah, according to his plan.
3: Yes, and we're hearing news that the strait is open, our ships are passing through,
1: Iranians are
3: seen closed. So, it's a bit of confusion. That's basically what we know for certain, that, things aren't going according to plan, and the way forward is still uncertain, and markets are really trading on the basis that things will be resolved.
1: Mm-hmm.
3: And I can understand in the sense that a midterm election is coming up, and when you look at the Fed's projection, they're expecting higher prices, and they revised their growth forecast to the downside. First quarter annualized GDP growth was 1.6%, right? So we're seeing a slowing economy, like what we've seen across the board with other major central bankers. They're predicting slower growth and higher prices going forward. And that's not a good situation for them. Essentially, they have to raise rates, or at least keep rates higher.
1: Mm-hmm.
3: So in light of that, there's not just a military conflict, there's also an economic challenge that the West has to deal with. And therefore, there's some degree of urgency on their part. And as such, markets are trading on the basis that they will want to resolve the conflict, to resolve the price challenge.
1: Mm-hmm.
3: But of course, it's very difficult for the White House, because they would have abandoned the deal that was in place, and now they are trying to implement something which could be worse than what it was before, and they're trying to avoid that. But obviously, it would have been a difficult challenge. It's not just a military issue. You don't just bomb Iran and walk out and say, yes, we have done a great job. We've seen how fast they've changed leadership, and I mean, we don't know how organized they are, but they seem to be organized, and they have a leadership in place, and as such, they're a continuation of the conflict between Iran, its proxies, and Israel. And you draw Israel into the mix as well. They want to ensure that their interest is protected, and therefore any arrangement should ensure, I'm sure on their part, that they are less threatened than they were before. And I don't know how, what we can see from this arrangement that would suggest that. So it is an uncertain, I'd say, development.
1: Mm-hmm.

0: continue to be the case, and as such, you're going to see volatility in markets as a result of the conflict over there in the Middle East. But of course, you have some drivers that will keep markets afloat. One, the Fed will not necessarily raise rates, but they're inclined to do so. We have earnings growth in place, and as such, you know, you might see the market being driven by optimism around AI. And that might keep markets afloat. But of course, volatility will remain because central bankers might raise rate because the risk of higher prices. So for example, core PCE is expected to be 3.4% this week. That's the Fed's preferred measure. That's higher than what it was in the last reading at 3.3%. So we're seeing higher for longer in terms of price and higher for longer in terms of rate and a slowdown in terms of growth. And we're going to look at the data in terms of consumer spending. So far, we're seeing consumers dipping into their borrowing, rather, not to facilitate savings, their spending. Yes. Yeah, and that's not necessarily a good thing. And of course, our K-shaped economy, that's a political issue in and of itself, you know. So markets might stay afloat because of tech going forward. Yes. We're going to have uncertainty because of the ongoing negotiation between the West and Iran. And of course, with higher prices, that will naturally cause markets to somewhat pay attention. But we're seeing oil prices pulling back, so that might provide some relief, I'd say, in the markets. If it's sustained, of course, because that is tied to the negotiations taking place over there in Switzerland at this point in time.
1: Mm-hmm. Mm-hmm.
2: The Iranians are saying that the first article of the MOU is to stop the Israeli bombing in southern Lebanon, and they have a big problem with that because the U.S. is not enforcing it. Donald says the Israelis are irresponsible, but he's not doing anything about it.
0: Yeah, I mean, it really begs the question, who is in charge?
2: Yeah.
0: And of course, we know very well Israel has its interests, and of course, they also have their interests in terms of funding in Washington, and therefore, you know, both political parties have to be mindful of that, and that of course reflects in how decisions are made, and that's just the reality of life.
1: Mm-hmm.
0: And therefore, it's going to be a difficult challenge for them to deal with because, you know, the latest conflict was derailed by, you know, conflict between Lebanon and Israel, right? And of course, the Israelis aren't satisfied on the ground with what the developments. I think they want more. I think they're now, that based on the, you know, the removal of Ayatollah and his major generals, they think that they can make further headways in terms of, you know, keeping the destroying the Iran threat, right?
1: Yeah.
0: And naturally, they don't want to see that. You know, October 7th, I'm sure for them, is not something that they'd want to, you know, see a repeat of, right? And therefore, they're seeing success, they'll naturally want to push. Now, to what will the Americans allow, given that they want to see an end to this conflict? So that is a challenge that they'll have to deal with. You know, and of course, you hear the president using decent language in phone calls with the Israeli prime minister.
2: Mm-hmm.
0: They show that he's pretty much frustrated with what is taking place. And, but of course, how can, what will they do, you know, to solve that problem?
1: Yeah, because Israel is not backing down. And they've said they will not leave southern Lebanon. And
0: Think
1: that's going to be a problem for the Iranians.
2: Right.
0: Yeah, I mean, of course, you see that as a base for Hezbollah to attack them.
1: Mm-hmm.
0: So they want to flatten that area to remove that threat. So, they're
2: so
0: trying
2: this
0: to
2: agreement is not going to hold, though, because the Iranians are insisting that the Israelis must leave southern Lebanon. And Hezbollah is saying that as long as you're in Lebanon, you're going to be attacked.
1: Yeah, you're a threat, so we'll,
2: I mean, this is not going to hold then.
0: Yeah, so it's going to be quite fragile, you know. So, you're going to need a couple more days of negotiation to resolve this. And I said the major issues will kick down the road for them to really come to an agreement. And I said they have to kick Iran's nuclear ambitions down the road. Because Iran, I don't think Iran, the regime, rather, not necessarily the people on the ground, the regime would want to abandon their nuclear ambition because they know very well that their survival depends on some form of protection.
2: Yeah. Mm-hmm.
0: And right now they have the Strait of Hormuz as their leverage in terms of, you know, keeping prices higher across the board, which the West doesn't want. So, you know, they want to have more than that. They can't depend on that because you look at the neighboring

0: Gulf states. They are looking at diverting oil
1: other routes. Yes,
0: right, other routes. So that how durable that control is that Iran has over the strait, you know, it is to be seen.
2: Wow, a very serious situation. So how the markets are going to view that? Because as long as the Israelis remain in southern Lebanon, there's not going to be any peace.
0: Yeah,
2: Hezbollah is going to continue to attack them, so the war is going to continue.
0: Yeah, I mean, geopolitical conflict tend to have short-term impacts on market, but I mean, this conflict in particular will naturally will be ongoing. You know, it's a matter of when you'll see an uprise and the impact it will have on markets, particularly as it relates to oil. But of course, also a reminder too, in terms of the administration and going into the conflict, other administrations have avoided it for years because
1: yes.
0: they know that the implications associated with trying going the route that this administration has taken.
1: With that conflict,
0: of course,
1: yes,
0: and they'll try to frame it in a way to suggest that it was a right thing to do, but when you look at what they'll ultimately achieve out of it, I don't necessarily think that they will be much better off than we were before as it relates to deal put in place by the administration. So they have a lot of work to do to really get say, yes, we have really accomplished something out of this, because last year they bombed what was supposed to have been Iranian missile bases but then they came back here and were to say, look, Iran, they need to stop Iran in terms of its nuclear ambitions. So in other words, the last year's effort was really did not really
2: although Donald said it was obliterated
0: exactly
2: yes.
0: So that's the thing. Of course, people hear the word, I guess it depends on who is listening, because at the end of the day, I mean, an objective listener will spot the inconsistency in terms of the messaging coming out and say, look, you know, we have our doubts here and we'll continue to have our doubts. And of course, you know, the message being framed will be one which we want to make one look good, but at the same time, what is the reality on the ground? You know, so it's really a wait-and-see approach. So ultimately, markets, I would say, will be cautious. Investors will naturally look for opportunities out there, but at the end of the day, you have to be mindful of the risk over there in the Middle East and how it can spill over into the broader economy as well as markets. So I see cautious movements on the part of investors. Headline risk will remain high pertaining to the negotiations between the U.S. and Iran, but investors will continue to remain optimistic because they know very well that the West needs to get a deal done and very fast.
2: Okay.
0: I'd say.
2: Okay.
1: All right. Thank you very much, Ferris.
0: Yes, thanks for having me. Yes. Happy Father's Day to the fathers.
2: Okay.
1: That was first.
3: That was the market update inside Real Business. It was brought to you on Sundays by JMMB.
1: That was first. 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
2: Moving now to the local foreign exchange markets, the dollar closed at $156.53 buying last week. Friday, $158.58 selling. Canadian dollar, $111.92 buying. $112.80 selling. The pound sterling, $204.59 buying. $209.32 selling. The euro, $176.71 buying. $185.07 selling. Most global markets are trading down. Brent is up to $80.57 per barrel. West Texas Intermediate Cushing is up to $76.54 per barrel. The 3-month note is now trading at 3.74% per annum. The 6-month note, 3.89% per annum. The 2-year note, that's the U.S. 2-year Treasury note, 4.18% per annum. The 5-year note, 4.23% per annum. The 10-year note, 4.45% per annum. And the 30-year long bond, 4.9% per annum. As U.S. and Iranian negotiators are now talking in Bergenstock, Switzerland, as the Israelis try to sabotage the deal. And that's it for Real Business today. Thanks to our studio engineer, Siobhan Blair. Join us again tomorrow for another edition of Real Business. I'm Ralston Hyman.
1: I'm Andrea Sutherland.
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there was a people. A people who bled for this soil. A people who prayed through the darkness. A people who refused to be broken

land we love.

0: You have to do that, man.
1: We both got it.
0: And all mankind.
1: All mankind. We have a mission.
2: Jamie,
0: I can.
2: Yeah. You can.

0: Indeed. Welcome to Palav. It's another very interesting, we just have to use some vague terms there, interesting Sunday afternoon. I hope that you're doing well. And for our part, we'll do every single thing in our power to do what it is that we need to do to take you through today. It's Father's Day. And understandably, it doesn't necessarily have the same kind of sheen and whatnot as Mother's Day, but it's not about competition, it's about collaboration. And we do have some interesting ways of looking at Father's Day here for you today. Coming up in just a toops, Mrs. Carla Joseph Stuller will join us. She's a singer and an events planner, and she's starring in a show that's today, Father's Day, a little bit later. She'll tell you about that, why it is, and, you know, and then we'll play a toops of music from her own collection. And it flows like that. We will have three little chunks inside of the long bench from different perspectives of fatherhood. A father, Dennis Minot, an ex-man of excellence, and he has quite the story. We have a widow who will talk about her late husband and his fathering roles with their daughters, and how it is that you fill that gap as a widow or another party in a marriage which has lost the father figure, and a number of other things. And then, you know, Miss Zella, right? Yes, Miss Zella from Lime Tree Lane. Dorothy Cunningham, just before we get to CCRP update, will pop in and tell us a little bit about her daddy. Apparently, he was quite as colorful as she is. Maybe she developed a lot of those traits from him. But that's a very quick look at what we intend to do today. We will see how and where it goes.
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2: I know a man that can pass for Superman. But this Superman sometimes has a tear on his cape, or one in the air that never escapes his eyes, and I've come to realize that his strength lies in me. I know a man that can pass for a strong man. Not because he never nags or complains about his pain, but because even broke, he can still afford a joke, to seem cool and woke, can afford the audacity of a smile. I know a man that can pass for a good man, or at least he tries to be. He has a temper, but underneath that temper is a lump of sugar that tastes like contagious laughter. He has the heart of a fighter. He's a giver and a big believer of me to be the best I can be. I know a man that can pass for a soldier. He has the anxiety the size of the vanity of the world he's exposed to and still tries to protect me. He loves me so much that he bolts the door at night and clutches light at twilight, watching and waiting to pounce on anything that takes flight. He gives up sleep so I can find rest. He gives his best and still does the rest. I know a man that can pass for a leader. He carries the weight of his responsibilities a little too smoothly. But just because he carries them lightly does not mean it's not heavy. Does not mean he does not grow tired and weary, see. I know a man whose love is unconditional. A man whose favor is not transactional. A man with tender affection, so pure and original. He is a walking figure of God's love from above, and so my gratitude is intentional. I want to give him everything because he already has everything to lose. I want to care for his things because one day I might have to step in his shoes. And I might never get to choose how long his days or how long he'll stay. So I want to treat every day like his Father's Day, over and over again. Babami, happy Father's Day.
3: All right, so you just heard a little bit of something there for Father's Day. Well, that is probably not somebody you know. So what are we going to do about it? We're going to tell you who it is. All right, we're not going to play games with you. That was a woman who is known as Hafvi, H-A-V-F-Y. Her name is actually Hafsat Abdullah. She's a multiple award-winning performance poet, a global youth leader for education, a member of the Grammys Recording Academy, and a passionate writer and fashion enthusiast. We like to filter in voices from all across as we can. Now, the first segment we have is with Mrs. Carla Josephs Toller, and we're expecting to get her on the phone just now. That's the plan, as outlined there. We're going to talk with her a little bit about an event that you might want to go to or to take your daddy to. It's a Father's Day show, but I'm not going to preempt it. Not going to preempt it at all, except that. That's as much I'll do to preempt it as I possibly can. And so, let's say a very special afternoon to our guest for the Billing Block segment, Mrs. Carla Josephs Toller. Carla, hi. Welcome. How are you doing?
4: Hi, Jerry. How are you doing? I'm great. How are you?
3: Hi, Carla. Are you hearing me?
4: I'm hearing you. Are you hearing me? Hello?
3: That's interesting.
4: Are you hearing me?
3: Let's try again. Hello, Carla. Are you hearing me at all?
4: Hi, Jerry. Are you hearing me? Hello.
3: Hello, hello.
4: Hello, hello.
3: Okay.
4: Jerry?
3: No.
4: I'm hearing you perfectly. Can you hear me? Hello.
3: Let me try that one more time. Carla, are you hearing me at all? Could you go ahead, please?
4: Yes, I'm hearing you.
3: I'm not hearing you at all, which is why I'm asking.
4: Can you hear me? Hello? Hello?
3: All right. Is it possible for you to adjust and try to join us on Zoom, Carla, and then in the interim we can play your song? The song was supposed to be after the conversation, but rather than have people looking at them and saying, what are those people doing?

I don't know what is happening. I prefer to kind of move them along a little bit and try to do it a little differently. So if that's okay with you, we could go for this song, your song, your cover of Etta James's At Last. I don't know, again, because I'm not hearing you, whether you can in fact do Zoom, because that would be an option which might be at the moment, since we're not hearing you. Well, I'm not hearing you at all. So that don't make for such a good conversation, right? Can we do that in car?

0: Okay, all right. So we've made some progress, and I see a device there. I won't tell you the name of the device, but I think by context that would be Carla in our Zoom room. Hi, Carla.
1: Hi, I hope you can hear me now.
0: Yes, I'm hearing you. We hear you. Ooh, that
1: Awesome.
0: what a big difference to be hearing a human being. What a novel
1: I'm
0: thought to actually hear
1: telling
0: somebody on a radio show. Wow, that's an interesting concept. We should go ahead to have it registered somewhere in the
1: I
0: book of
1: know, right?
0: records, in the books of records,
1: Absolutely.
0: or something. And yeah, it seems to be a new style. It's happening quite a bit. So, Carla,
1: telling
0: let me not be silly. Tell me a little tips
1: you.
0: about your career, your singing career, because you seem to enjoy this pretty much. You bill yourself as a singer and an events planner. So that's really and truly a very sweet spot in Jamaica that takes a lot more work than people think, and it's the creative industries. Tell me a bit about your singing career.
1: Absolutely.
0: Yes.
1: Absolutely. So I officially, well, I started singing, well, for as long as I can remember, music has been a strong part of my life, my background. I grew up with my dad playing music every weekend. He used to play out in his younger days, and he has all these awesome records, and he was always playing music in the house, and we were always singing and dancing, especially on a weekend. So music has always been a part of my life. I joined the choir at school when I was in prep school. And then later on, I joined the Kathy Levy Players when I was about 12 years old. And Kathy Levy really helped me to hone my skills as a singer, as an artist. And helped me to find my confidence. I went on to also be a member of JMTC. I've done several.

0: Broadway musicals with them into the World Championships of the Performing Arts, representing Jamaica, where I medaled gold and two silver medals in representing Jamaica
1: Yes.
0: in singing and opera and a reggae piece.
1: Right.
0: Right.
1: So that's an
0: And
1: amazing, that's an amazing thing. Tell me a little bit about today's show.
0: right.
1: Yes, because we're down to the wire now, unfortunately, because of that gap. But
0: Yeah.
1: if you can tell us and pull us into what's so special about today's performance.
0: Okay, well, we really wanted to do something special to celebrate our fathers. You know, our fathers play a very, very pivotal role in society, and it was just important that we had something that we could celebrate. And so I had the idea, and then Sonia Morgan, the organizer, she reached out to me and said, "Listen, we're gonna do this. We're gonna do it." We came up with the name To Dad with Love, and we said, "Okay, we're gonna go with this," because we just wanted to do something for the fathers this year, and hopefully we can make it an annual event. So it will be under the distinguished patronage of Vitus. Yes, under the distinguished patronage of him.
1: Yes.
0: And we will be having it at the Summit, 16 Chelsea Avenue at 4 o'clock. We will be joined by the incomparable Harold Davis. He will be joining me, and I will also be performing as well.
1: Oh. Amazing, amazing. So it's today, and I mean, I guess I never thought I'd ever say this because it's something that I think is a scourge in my country, but last minute is our thing. So that it means that if they're listening and they're understanding, it'd be a great thing for them to make the effort to go catch it. So tell us the whys and wherefores, how to get there, and do you then have to get tickets at the gate, right? If you don't have that yet, right?
0: Yes, we will have tickets
1: Okay,
0: available
1: great. Yes.
0: if persons come and they don't have
1: Right, so you
0: tickets,
1: will
0: we'll
1: have
0: have tickets
1: tickets
0: at the gate.
1: available. And what's the
0: Yes.
1: location?
0: It's at the Summit at 16 Chelsea Avenue in New Kingston.
1: Wonderful, wonderful. All right.
0: Yes.
1: And what that what's it, what, how much to get in?
0: The cost is $10,000. It is dinner and entertainment. So, yes, it's $10,000.
1: So it's a classy affair, it's a special affair. So you
0: Yes.
1: can bring in your father, your stepfather, your godfather, your
0: Yes.
1: father-in-law,
0: It will be a lovely
1: and the whole
0: evening for the
1: family.
0: entire family. Yes, the
1: That's
0: entire
1: right.
0: family, from the baby to, anybody. It's for everybody. Yes, just a moment for family to come out and enjoy Father's Day and enjoy the evening,
1: Yeah, and the women who are expecting can bring in the father or mother to be that is
0: Exactly.
1: growing in her there now. Get some
0: Exactly.
1: nice music. I mean, from what we understand from the pediatricians, babies like environments even before them come out. Them feel, them
0: There
1: hear.
0: you go.
1: Yes,
0: Hear the music
1: it's
0: and feel
1: wonderful.
0: the love from the inside. Exactly.
1: All
0: Yes.
1: right.
0: Exactly.
1: So one last link, Carla. I won't come in. Just say it straight directly to the listener. Talk to them straight and invite them. One last thing.
0: Okay, so come out and enjoy an evening with our fathers who we love and appreciate so much. This is a perfect way to celebrate them with music, good food, good entertainment. We look forward to having you, and we really want to ensure that our fathers have a great day. We'll have some prizes as well, so come on out and enjoy Father's Day with us.
1: Right. Thanks a lot, Carla, for doing that, and for your enthusiasm, for your passion, for your craft, because people tell me, I haven't seen you live yet, I've only heard the recordings, but I imagine
0: Yes.
1: from what people have said is that you don't joke when it comes to your music. You're lost in it and you pour it out from everywhere part of you. That's what I'm told.
0: Yes,
1: That as the kind of performer you are. So I don't you're not going to say that, but I hear it and I'm going to tell the people that's what I've heard. And all the others with you are going to be doing the same. Thanks a lot, Carla.
0: Thank you so much for having me.
1: Pleasure. Carla
0: Enjoy
1: Joseph Tullo,
0: the
1: a
0: rest of your
1: singer and
0: day.
1: events planner, and yes, big ups to the fathers today and a great, wonderful concert. Let's take a quick break. When we come back, we're going to be talking with

0: Hopefully we can have a little cross chat with our guest co-host. You know him from already, but we'll talk that. And we're expecting Dr. Dennis Minor to give an idea of his whole timeline as a daddy. It's a varied kind of ride, and we won't say anything else until we return. 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

0: Right, it's Palav on Radio Jamaica 94 FM. Jeremy Daniel here. We're having an interesting time. I hope we can give you an interesting time today. And Amitabh Sharma, we've been doing some shadow boxing online there. Amitabh, you can unmute for me, please, Amitabh. We need to have a little exchange here. Hi, Amitabh, are you hearing me?
1: Good afternoon, Jerry. Are
0: Hi.
1: you able to hear me?
0: No, I'm here. Now that you're unmuted, I can hear you. I noticed this
1: Oh.
0: thing was muted and I asked you to unmute. But now that you have unmuted, I'm hearing you loud and clear. The other stuff
1: Okay.
0: seems to be doing all kinds of interesting things today.
1: It's
0: Right.
1: on a party mode, I suppose. It's a Sunday.
0: Sunday's a
1: So,
0: party day, apparently, for some. I don't
1: oh
0: know.
1: well, or gone to sleep,
0: Possibly.
1: Dreading the next day, which is a Monday, which people dread a lot. So maybe I don't know what's going on. So maybe the system say, okay, let me take a little nap. Yes, sir. How have you been, sir?
0: You want the truth or you want a polite answer? But you've known me for long enough, Amitabh. The truth wouldn't work so well because I have a way of not polishing the truth.
1: Tell us the on-air truth, so if I may put it that
0: Oh
1: way.
0: well, I'll stick to the core truth. The core truth is that no matter what happens, I've noticed for the last 2 or 3 years, which have been pretty tough in many ways. We won't get into any of that. I wake up every morning with joy, almost joy like you don't have no sense, because the objective reality is supposed to take me, it's supposed to depress, it's supposed to be a bag of things, but I wake up feeling joyful. And then guess what happened now? If you take that joy and keep on moving and then look for the things for which you're grateful, then you somehow get through. You might not have a maximum day that gives you everything you want, but you have a better day than if you kind of, slide under that. Make sense? So
1: So,
0: that's the truth. That's the truth. And I haven't edited anything out. I just haven't bothered to take on some of the aspects that are also true.
1: well, that's true, Jerry. Because I think it's coming from my philosophy. When I say Mayan Eastern philosophy of how you rise above adversities and don't let them stick onto you. Just you have to be supple. Nature provides us with a lot of those lessons if we are ready to look at nature and learn those lessons. There's life outside of hashtagging and screen too. So which a lot of people now they're more into the realm of artificial intelligence and artificial used to be, oh my God, artificial, that's so wrong. But now it's become a fashion. So anyway, sir, good to be back, Jerry. Thanks for inviting me and co-hosting this lovely and wonderful and oft subtly or blatantly, not so publicized day, but we recognize the role of fathers in all manifestations. So it could be in any form or manner. And and I'm happy to be here. So I'd love to hear what Dr. Minot has to say. He has a very interesting story.
0: Yes. I've been privy to it only by proxy so far. Like I've only been seeing and hearing, in a polite kind of environment.

0: at a distance and so on. It's just the other day when we were doing the prep that I had more of a conversation with him and said, you know, it's even more fascinating than I thought. And so we're still trying to see whether or not we can sort that for him to join us possibly by Zoom. It's a funny thing. It seemed to be alternating between one week the phone work, the other week the Zoom work, and or whatever it is. It's an odd kind of thing. All right, so I see on the wall of my device, AQuest Jamaica, AQuest JA, and AQuest JK is synonymous with who again, Amitabh?
1: Oh, I was muted. Well, it's synonymous with a gentleman named Dennis Minot, Dr. Dennis Minot. And well, he has had a he has a long history of not only, I mean, he's one of those Jamaicans who I believe, I mean, I Dr. Minot, I have been interacting for a while now, and well, he is, I guess, columnist for my section, and we always butt heads, but that's what we do
0: My earphones.
1: when we like each other. So he, and he has played the role of a father in many ways to his biological children, and hundreds, and I would say maybe Dr. Minot can correct me, thousands of those who he has shown the path and direction for their future, and
0: Oh, definitely.
1: and you know, believing in themselves. You know, you don't have to be
0: Dr. Minot?
1: Dr. Minot. Oh,
0: Wait,
1: he's there.
0: yes, I don't think you realize that we're talking. You are there on your live. So when you joined just now, Amitabh was just doing a little spiel to kind of talk about, how he met you and what and and what he is known as a preamble, kind of. And then realize that you're unmuted. So we realize that you weren't. Are you hearing us okay?
2: I'm hearing you.
0: Well, yes, Amitabh has subsequently muted, but he's part of the conversation, so we'll all have.
1: I'm here. If you
0: Yes, we'll.
1: can,
0: Yeah,
1: and
0: yeah.
1: Dr. Minot, can you hear me too?
2: I can hear you.
1: Okay,
0: Right.
1: great, great.
0: Wonderful. You know what I'd like us to start with? Just a tips of your core, your foundation. What are the things that help to shape you? Because if we need to understand a professional, a businessman, a father, the core is always important and interesting, right? So tell us a little bit about that core that you bring and you have brought to a number of conquests. Pardon my off pun.
2: Conquest.
0: Pardon my awful pun. But you know what I mean. Not in a negative way at all. Not in the way the British did it or some people do it for bad repute. We're talking about conquering mountains and things that people probably would be a little bit intimidated by. But you have not just been successful, you have helped others to be successful. Let's start with the core. At your core, what can you remember were the things that shaped you and your worldview, how you see things?
2: Many things. First of all, I was raised by grandparents because many people don't. Well, the usual thing out here in Portland at my time, young couples often left their first child to be raised by its grandparents. Yeah, that was fairly normal. It didn't happen in every case, but if in 20 or 30% of cases happened, I was part of that 20% where first child stayed back. And besides, my parents, they worked for government in the railways, and so they were all around the place. Manchester, Clarendon, Kingston, and at the same time, primary schools were excellent in Portland, And if that wasn't bad,

0: enough. I lived right beside the Bonbrook Infant School, where it used to be. And then I could walk to an excellent primary school when I was finished with infant school. Marky walking meant a regular 2 miles a day, 2, 3 miles a day. But no problem. I found myself going all the way out to Crossroads and all that. But the point I want to make is that beyond my grandparents were my teachers, the likes of Mrs. Oh man, there's so many. They really, really contributed. And I nearly forgot the most important point I want to make. My librarian,
1: Yes.
0: she made a big difference to me, and not just me alone. They went out of their way. Her name was, by the way, Miss Suntella. What is Carmen's name? No. It will come back to me.
1: Yes. Yes,
0: But at the
1: take on
0: Portland
1: a call,
0: Parish
1: but it will
0: Library,
1: come back. Yes.
0: she made a point of asking me one day, would you like to join the parish library? The not parish library, the senior, the adult library. Wow, you couldn't have asked me a better thing, because adult library meant you could get 3 books at a time, whereas I had been confined to one book at a time and was going to the library therefore every day or every 2 days, every week. And that introduced me to an entirely new world. But since this is Father's Day, I need to make the point that my
1: Yes.
0: grandfather, Lester Mailer, along with my grandmother, my grandmother read to me from the Bible nearly every night before she went to bed. And my
1: Wow.
0: grandfather would put me on his bicycle, and they would tow me. You know what that meant? The bicycle rider, you and
1: Yes,
0: the
1: man.
0: bicycle rider were on the one bicycle,
1: Oh, yes,
0: and
1: man.
0: he would take me with him to the library or otherwise. So
1: Yes.
0: I am not the only child who experienced that. But I can
1: Not at
0: say
1: all.
0: that Mrs. Henry, Mrs. Selma Henry, Mrs. Townsend, a teacher by the name of Mr. Watt. These were very, very, not just mothering people, but fatherly people. And it's not me alone. As a matter of fact, I want to tell you something. Mrs. Henry, Mrs. Selma,
1: Did we lose Dr. Maynard? I think we might have. We do have to take a quick commercial break, and we'll see if that gets sorted out. Hopefully,
0: on
1: we
0: the way
1: can.
0: to university. At one
1: Dr. Maynard,
0: point,
1: can I ask you to hold just a sec? You know how the hustling go? We have to take a quick commercial break, and we'll be right back.
0: sure.
1: Yes.
0: Sure.
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0: Love on Radio Jamaica 94 FM, and it's now 10 minutes to 2. We have another spiel of conversation, but listen, we have with us today Dr. Let me do my click here. So this thing not talking to me. Why not talking to me? Okay, well, I'll speak with you, and thank you for joining us on Palav today. Dennis A. Minot, PhD, CEO, Aquest Fair Business Development Specialist as well, and he was telling us about his early years. Yes, sir. Pick up from where you left us, because you were really getting into a nasty.
1: I was forgetting Liberian Monroe's name, and I want to make the point that Mrs. Selma Henry and somebody who is often forgotten, a godfather, played a big part in my life. His name is Mr. Pottinger. He used to run the power station in Port Antonio. And he was a very activist godfather. So big up godfathers on Father's Day. But also I want to say my father set quite an example for me to be a father myself.
0: Yes.
1: And if that is not enough, I have to also acknowledge the role of those fathers who understood what it was to pick you up and deliver you. And not just that, they didn't just leave their children, whatever. Mm-hmm. And although my father was not at that time a Christian, he made a point of facilitating my going to church. Mm-hmm. My grandfather too. So I know the effect of church, the Port Antonio Anglican Church, and then eventually Bethesda Gospel Hall. And in also, before I forget, the West Indian, the Wesleyan Holiness Church in Bonbrook, they played a big, there were many fathers there, extremely, extremely exemplary people. So I learned fathering from all of those. And I cannot say that I didn't get a lot of fathering beyond just my very good father, who is dead now, by the way, but he set an example, and the godfathers in church and the godfathers at Olivet and so forth. But I was about to make a point about when I reached about 17 years old, I realized that Mrs. Henry, Mrs. Townsend, they together, and this is something I'm about to say, that is important. Between myself, Scrap Forrester,

Dr. Manon, you hearing us? Not hearing you at all. We're hearing you perfectly, and then we're hearing you again. Go ahead. There's a break there. I wasn't hearing you in that break. Hello?

0: I think he's
1: I would have,
0: muted, Jeff. I think he's
1: yes.
0: muted. Dr. Minot, if you're hearing us, can you unmute and
1: Yes.
0: continue with your wonderful story talking about old time Jamaica's
1: Right.
0: as a random Indian like me may not know coming from India. But I mean, I see the parallels that he's drawing, Jerry.
1: Yes.
0: I hope we can get him home sooner. And I think those kind of values that are inculcated in anybody from early in life definitely you know helps
2: Very
0: them
2: long.
0: To. Oh, you're back,
1: you're back. We weren't
0: Dr. Manite.
1: Yes.
0: Over to you.
2: Yes, I'm here. I don't know what happened to the microphone.
1: Yes.
2: I was just paying tribute to the various kinds of fathers.

0: And I wanted to big up Godfathers too. And by that I meant people like Mr. Pattinson, Pottinger, sorry, Mr. Pottinger, who went out of his way to also be a father to me. And the mothers, my grandmother, and the mothers of many. I'm talking about Mrs. Selma Henry, Mrs. Dale, Mrs. Townsend, and of course, the people at the library who went out of their way to corral people like us. We had very activist librarians at that time. So my parents encouraged us not just to be godly, but to be involved in reading a lot. Go out of your way and read. And we were into swimming. I could run, and therefore I was encouraged to run. My grandfather, even in his old days, would be running with me and life for me, I can say, was the result of good parenting, but particularly my father, my grandfather, my godfather were present. Yeah, that's what I say.
1: Yes, lots of qualitatively different, but in terms of a whole community, as it were, yeah.
0: I would think.
1: Yes. They always say it takes a community, but you know, sometimes it's when we pause to enumerate them, realize just how much support we've had.
0: I didn't get that.
1: I'm saying that
0: What did
1: sometimes we say it, well, I know sometimes I say it a little glibly, and then when I pause to contemplate it, I realize it's not just, you know, it's really, really true, you know. It has even more depth than you think in the moment once you start to delineate. And you say, hold on, that's a whole community for real.
0: It was.
1: Complementary skills and personalities and different ways of encouraging, ways of being, all of that. Yes. How did that translate into your subsequently becoming a probably you became a mentor before you were a father, or vice versa, or it was your maybe your biggest mentorship work is really as a parent, right? But tell us a little bit about how some of that which you imbibed then translated to your being able to pour out as a father and a father figure.
0: It's so much to say. Let me see if I can condense it for the program. I went to Kingston College, and I had at Kingston College a whole nother set of teachers who were also fathers. Let me start off by saying one of my biggest father figures when I went to Kingston College was a man named Foggy Barras.
1: Yes.
0: Now, if you remember anything about Jamaica, Foggy Barras, I believe, apart from teaching me French, he was the sportsmaster. And here's a sportsmaster who was a polio victim. He came to the sports field on crutches, and he left the sports field on crutches, and he drove his car with all kind of mechanical devices to compensate for the fact that he could not walk. But he was a father. He was a father to us, and he made certain that our nutrition was right. He made certain that our academics were right, and he made certain that at KC we were exposed to the best of father figures. And I take off my hat to my biggest father at KC was Mr. Douglas Forrest. His example made me, I believe, observe quietly. By that time, Bishop Gibson had moved to higher ecclesiastical things. So he didn't teach.

0: me, but we saw him every Wednesday. He was a father figure. But for me, the biggest father figure was Douglas Forrest. And the exemplar that I saw in him really meant a whole lot, himself and Foggy Morris. And I loved French. And that helped a lot. And you could always find Foggy Morris explaining something to you as a father. Yeah. I don't want to say anything more about that.
1: Yes, yes. Amazing. And then, but how wonderful was it that having then gone on to pour in during your own service at different levels, to then have the moniker Father Abraham?
0: I see. All right. Well, there is a little point I need to make.
1: All right. Before you make that point, we did mention we had to take a time signal on the hour or two. A little past that. Let's do that, and then you can start fresh when we come back from this commercial break. Yeah.
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0: Radio Jamaica 94 FM. It's the long bench segment of Palav. The whole show is called Palav. It's in segments, and the main segment is called the long bench. And today we are on the quest for some mentorship. Okay, that's how much drink are going over this man now, sir. Back in the day, you know, I don't know if you went through this phase where anybody who said anything that was not funny or didn't quite make the mark, you had to buy a round. And it could be a round of water, it could be anything. So, but you had to pay. You had to pay. there is a minor PhD. A little before we got to that that commercial break, there's something you're sharing. You can just back up to that point and share it with us, please.
1: Oh, well, you were asking me about how I kind of morphed into being a Father Abraham.
0: Right, that's right.
1: All right. Mm-hmm. My first example of a

0: your father Abraham was a man named Dave Ho, who ran Teen Time camps. And I was brought to Dave Ho by somebody who fathered me very, very much at Olivet Gospel Hall. Mr. Allison, one of the elders at Olivet Gospel Hall, between himself and Mr. Dawkins, they introduced me, sent me to camp at Teen Time Camps. And there I saw a real Father Abraham. He wasn't called that, by the way. He was just called Dave.
1: Yes.
0: Who set an example for all of us. And then when I had to go to university, the person that decided to take me, I was going to get on the JOS bus and go to the airport and get on the plane. And he said, no. I am taking you. And his name was Mr. McGibbon, Victor McGibbon, a real father. And I remember his taking me, himself and Alfred Sangster, who was also a real father to me.
1: Yes.
0: Taking me to the airport to get on the plane to go to airport, to go to university.
1: Right.
0: And the point that he kept stressing to me is, a man must be faithful. And he quoted a scripture from Corinthians. Above all, be a faithful servant and be somebody you can be depended on. And I kept that clear. And he and the other people who affected me always emphasized that Dave was a good example as a father and also as a missionary. Same thing with Alfred Sangster. All right, so I went abroad, and beyond just studying, I formed a little group to start camping and teaching them, etc., called G-Teens in Trinidad.
1: Mm-hmm.
0: And it just grew and grew and grew. So when I came back to Jamaica, well, I went first to Mexico, where again I saw good fathering at a place called Satellite, near to Mexico City. And, I didn't form any group there. I was part of a group there. But when I got back to Jamaica, wow, I was not only in a good job, but I also wanted to reproduce what happened in G-Teens in Trinidad.
1: Yes.
0: So I started with a small group with the help of, with the guidance, I would say, initially, of somebody named Joan Spencer Hernandez. No, but Joan Spencer was a real starter of all sort of things. I got involved there. She moved abroad. And before you know it, what was a seminal group became my group, and we called it Excellence Coalition.
1: Mm-hmm.
0: It involved young people from initially 6 schools, and then I decided, no, what we're doing can't be just 6 schools. It must go all over Jamaica. That caused a rift in the group, by the way, I should say.
1: Yes.
0: But I went my way, and my way, it just burgeoned and burgeoned all over Jamaica. So much so that I would say at least 4,000 young people, 4,300 last count, went to universities abroad.
1: Mm-hmm.
0: And of those, on last count, at least 1,200, 1,300 are people at PhD or terminal degree level.
1: Yes.
0: But here's the thing. The young people, we were quietly doing our thing. The young people started calling me Father Abraham. I didn't like the term at first.
1: Yes.
0: Father Abraham, but then them sing the song, the dog. By the way, I could not have been a Father Abraham or any kind of father for in the way that I want.

0: it to be, because I lost my first wife by divorce, and for 14 years I had my children by myself, three of them, a boy and two girls. But right. Here's the thing, there was a person called Miss Ruth, Ruthie we called her. She was Mrs. Jennifer Carter Baker.
1: Yes.
0: Jennifer would step in for me, and she would help. She had her own family in rural Clarendon, a place called Lampards. She had her own family of six children, but she would come and help me with my family of three children at the time. So I had help. I was not afraid to get help. I know I was devastated when I had to be divorced. And then for 14 years, I would not have been able to succeed as a professional or as a father had it not been for Miss Jennifer. She died last year. But it established a community help for me. And not just that, she was the mother that they never had, and they are successful now. But if you think that's all, then Sandra Morrison came into my life. I started courting her again in church. And she came into my life, facilitated the kind of things that I like to do. We both like mentoring young people. But she got sick, cancer. And after 12 years, 13 years, she died. Devastation again. But again, Miss Jennifer, Miss Ruthie, or Jennifer Carter Baker, that's all the same name. She was there for me, so I could continue being something. And you know something? I don't want a father to feel that they have to be a giant of a man.
1: Superman.
0: No. If you can't do it all by yourself, seek help. Yes. I sought help in, above all, Miss Jennifer, and to some extent, her sister, because she never, look, if she had to go to country, back to Lampards, which was like once every 2 weeks or sometimes once per week, she made certain that her sister Angela or another sister would help me and help with my children. Mm-hmm. And that's how, I was no giant, but this weak person got help. And that way, I could be the kind of a Dave Ho to those young people. So I wasn't just helping them to get to college, etc., but I was helping them to manage their lives. But I couldn't manage mine alone had it not been for Miss Jennifer. And to some extent, a very dear friend of mine, Dr. Cynthia Lewis, who also died recently.
1: Wow.
2: That's
1: powerful. That's powerful indeed.
2: Yes, Jerry, if I may. Dr. Minor, that you said certain things that...
0: Could you speak up for me? Amitabh,
1: tell you what you do for me. We have the 2:15 time signal just now. Can we just do that right after?
2: Sure. Let's do that. Okay.
1: All right. Well, I will be right back.
0: Okay.
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0: This is Radio Jamaica 94 FM. It's Palav, and it's Father's Day. And just now we were having a conversation. We'll continue with a very, very special force among us, Father Abraham. Dennis A. Minot, PhD, CEO, AQuest, Fair Business Development Specialist. He's a range of many things. And he's had a turn at fatherhood in many forms, man. And he's been one very wise thing you've said, of the many wise things you've said, is how we should always understand that we do need help. And we can't try to slay the dragon of work or of anything by ourselves, however good we think we are. That's a solid one. I think we know it, but we need to internalize it. So thanks for bringing that up again, sir. just before the break, Amitabh, you're going to weigh in with your own question. Your time, brother.
1: Yes, can you hear me?
2: Yes, quite well now.
1: Okay, Dr. Minot, Jerry just touched on that point of seeking help. Okay, let's fast forward to this age of artificial intelligence and everything else, and where the human interactions are very limited or you know, they're construed to the device, the handle device. Now, you till date are mentoring, being the, I should say, great grandfather Abraham, sir. Is that something we can say? Because now these kids are,
2: it's
1: like,
2: a new name, but by all means, go ahead.
1: Yeah, but the transition from when you were young and we heard about the influences of so many people in your life, your own father and others who are father figures to you throughout your life, your home, school, university, and you mentioned Trinidad, you were there and you came back here, and the challenges that you had in raising children from your children's perspective. Well, two things. Now, you have two young daughters, okay? So the generational transition from where you were and today, what do you think? I mean, because, I mean, patience is so very thin, and there's asking for help again. I think we cannot reiterate it much, that it is something that is looked at, you know, it is going to demean the person or make them less immortal or something.

There are so many things in your question. I will deal first with the matter of artificial intelligence. I believe that it is ridiculous that several people in Jamaica are still resisting artificial intelligence. I turn to artificial intelligence to find out about things that I feel uncertain about. I turn to artificial intelligence to refine what I say, what I talk about. I turn to artificial intelligence to find wisdom. I call it artificial wisdom. But you think that's all? There's a philosophy I have. Some people have heard me on it. It is what I call shouldism. What should I do? What should I do? And I have on my computer at least five AIs active constantly, so that I will turn, if there's something that's bothering me, what should I do? I turn to it. And I find that there's a whole lot of wisdom beyond just the mechanics of AI that has been growing in AI. And many Jamaicans don't know this. Having said that, yeah, I'm a man now. I can admit it. I'm 80 years old this year. Mm-hmm. And yet, to me, I can be as young as I want to be. I can learn, I can relate to young people a whole lot more. And let me tell you another thing. I can understand the kind of I can understand to a certain extent, and not fully, the kind of stresses young people are going through. And let me hurry and say another thing. I will not, for one moment, underestimate the effect on the minds of all of my children, whether they be my biological children or other people's children or AQUEST young people. I can understand to a far deeper extent than the average person, I think, the pressures on these young people and why it is that there are so many of them who have mental illness issues. And it's something that the fathers of Jamaica need to wise up on. These young people are under tremendous pressure. And some of your children will show mental illnesses. It's not that them lazy or that them wicked or them not care about you and respect you. No. I have been able to find out much more about mental, emotional illnesses and the way to treat young people because of AI. My father, before me, he didn't have AI. Mark is the kind of a curious man who would have known something about AI before he died. He died about 6 years ago. And by then, he had raised all of us, both remotely and presently, but in present. But that's not the issue. I go to AI for help because I have young people at university age, and there are other people who have young people who are much younger ages all the way through, and you can get a lot of insight by asking the various AIs. Won't say much more about that. You can learn to be empathetic. You can learn to be shouldist, as I would say. I've come across what it means in terms of one's integrity by a term that was introduced to me by AI, also called phronist thinking. Apparently, it originated from Aristotle. In my case, I came up on it by saying, what should I do? What should I do? And the young people will tell you that from time to time, I refer to what I call

0: the Joseph Society. We are part of a Joseph Society. Your own brother, your own sister, whatever, will sometimes reject you. But go and excel in Caesar's palace. Not Caesar, the Egyptian king. Not Caesar at all. Pharaoh's palace. Go and excel. Go and excel. And, be a father to many. I don't want to say anymore, dear.
1: Wow.
2: Well, that's very powerful, Dr. Mann. But I have, coming from this, I just, as you are, sharing these valuable gems with everybody, and I'm sure our listeners are taking and learning something. Where do you think, let us not look into the what's not happening, but you raised a point about AI and other things, so keeping abreast with technology. Let us sort of turn it around and see what are children today looking towards their parents, the fathers, father figures, because we are in Father's Day today, to how do we relate to them and talk their language? Because, a lot of things have changed. And I think it's interesting. Somebody did tell me, a youngster, that, if you mean, and which is a valid point, is that when we were thrust with devices as soon as we were born, so why blame us if they are our best friends? Because, the generation before our generation responsible for making them what we are, and then we criticize them that they are not coming out of their devices. So to relate to them, Dr. Minot, what would you advise people? What should be those line of communication to bridge the gap, if you may, between the older folks and the younger generation?
0: I don't have an answer for that, not fully. But one thing I know from my own techniques, I write and I communicate to young people when they're having sometimes great times, sometimes they're not having great times. Sometimes they just ordinarily call me all kind of time. And sometimes before, saying anything to them, I say, okay, put it in writing, what you think it? And when they write me, I will go, think about it, run it by AI, what's the best way to handle this, what should I do? I'm a great believer in shouldism, being what should I do? And I will get a more wise way of answering and an answer. And it's like it opens a door into their lives, because they live within their phones and they live within their computers, and you better get inside of that and learn to communicate to them. Not everything they will say to you verbally, but in writing, in the sense that it can be erased easily, etc., they will pay attention to it. I don't know if that's the wisest way to do it, but for me it is working.
1: Mm-hmm. Yes. Now, let's take a quick break, and we have another guest joining us. She's an HR professional, and that overlap, I think, will be very helpful in just a tick. Let's take a commercial break, and we'll be right back on Palav.
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0: This is Radio Jamaica 94 FM. We are on Palab and we're in the Long Bend segment. Looking at fatherhood in so many ways, very often we don't have this kind of nuance, but the conversation, the pre-conversation we had with our guest, and of course, a special first guest today, Dr. Dennis Maynard, AQUES Fair Business Development Specialist. Dr. Maynard, I want to bring on Mrs. Marcia Norman. She's an HR consultant, an author, life coach. And there's something in common there with your story, where you have had to, you have passionately decided you're going to father, and you're going to father as completely as you can, but you're going to get help. She is now widowed, and she's continuing to coach lots of people, but then her daughters were young adults, are getting the benefit of that, but she's also thinking, okay, you do still need help, just like how you need, what's the name of the lady again?
1: Jennifer Ruti.
0: Miss Jennifer. Ruti. Oh God, yes. Miss Ruti. She understands that you know a male figure in there with her girls is an important thing, and so she will share some of that with us today. Hi Marcia, how are you doing? Welcome. Sorry, we kind of got a little bit out of shape today, not going as smoothly as we'd like to, but we confess that up front so we can get it out of the way and do what we can do. Yes.
2: I totally understand. Happy Father's Day to you, your guests, and all those who are listening.
1: Thank you very much, Ms. Norman.
2: You're welcome.
0: All right. Now, you suggested a title, and it's excellent, Lessons on

0: was always, I would say, in the house with the children, sawing, making pots, and so on. And I think the genes are naturally passed on because the girls are naturally artistic. But my bigger daughter, Chrisanne, she has put down her pencil for a camera. Well, that's an art form in itself. And Janelle, no, the second daughter, she is more doing art in the form of like jewelry, but the girls were drawing from they were quite little, and Chris usually encouraged them. So I think that creative outlet, he, as a father, he encouraged the girls to explore and to write and to draw and to just communicate freely. So it was evident it impacted positively, I would say, on him being a father.
1: I remember in conversations you mentioned on several occasions just how attentive he was. He could be there and he acknowledged what you're saying and you know, but he heard more than you thought until when it came up in a conversation, he realized he wasn't just hearing, he was actually listening. So it's like he was in that mode of gathering and sorting information, even while you weren't hearing anything, but the hands were busy. He was doing what he was doing, but even as his wife was having that conversation, it registered. How does that help?
0: I think one of the main roles of a father is to be spending time and listening to the children. And Chris and I, we decided from the girls were very little, we usually call it the backseat conversation. Allow them to talk, even, if sometimes we think it wasn't flowing all that well. We allow them to talk, we listen, because you never know when something very important was going to come up. So from they were very little, they would be talking, we are listening, and from listening, then he would be able to impact the conversation, turn it around if it needed to be turned around. So I think listening skills in fatherhood is they are very important.
1: Wow. What other skill was there? Because I know there are some that you delineated, and I thought, my gosh, you're really paying attention.
0: I think one of the things that I saw in Chris that was very important, and I would encourage fathers to do that, is speaking into the future of the children. And looking back now, we sort of wondered what was happening, but he spoke into the future of the children. So, like he would have said to me that Janelle would be a very good and famous artist. And because she was drawing from then, practicing to shade, and then you would have had conversations with the bigger one, Chrisanne, to say she was going to do very well in college, that he was confident of leaving her. I'm sure he wasn't talking about death, but when we look back now, we're like, wonder, was he prophesying? But the things that he spoke into their lives, and to see that they are coming to pass. Chrisanne has finished university, and I'm thinking, it is powerful when a father speak forth blessing on a child there. I would say a transfer of a blessing, laying hands on the children, praying for them, praying with them, and speaking good things into being. Sometimes those prayers or those words of affirmation, they live beyond you, but they are still bearing fruit. So I think it's important for the father to bless the children.
1: Good stuff, good stuff. Dr. Minot, any feedback to what has been shared so far by Mrs. Norman?
2: I am fascinated. She is right about speaking blessings, speaking the future, a good future into the lives of the children. Fathers should do that. Mothers should do that also. That is the thing that stays with me very much, that she has shared an insight which I wish somebody had specifically spelled it out

0: to me before I had to, what's the word I want, spell and guess, and then what's the word I want to use? I'm not normally missing words, but trial and error. Ah, she is, I was trial and error, but she's saying that her Chris was very specific about speaking the future into the lives of the children and prophesying. I wish I had specifically set out to do that. Thank you very much for that, Mrs. Norman.
1: Thank you, you're welcome. Yes, thanks.
2: Great stuff, great stuff. You have some other exciting things there to share there. Geez, my brain just went completely off.
1: That's okay, John.
2: Marsha. Geez, I'm pleased. My mind was in the marshes, right? Just can't hear a thing. Yes.
0: My mind was in the marshes.
2: You have to laugh at yourself. What are you going to do? Because if I get tense, I know nothing I'm going to go on. Everything sounds seize up. You just have to say, look, brother. Jerry is shot for geriatric. Just move. Yes, talk to us, Marsha.
1: Well, I think the other issues I would like to point out, we mentioned briefly spending time with the children and some of the activities we did. It didn't cost a lot, but looking back now, they were so impactful. When the girls were little, we would drive by Golden Spring. There was a field there, and they would have space to fly kites. Chris taught them how to ride a bicycle, and just the interest of the children. So Janiel showed an interest in drawing and would spend time drawing with her. They entered competitions together, so she would be the entrant and he would be the coach. They would sign up. Chris Ann had an interest in throwing the discus, so we'd come on the field. So things that they liked and had an interest in, he spent time with them doing that. We lived near Castleton. We lived in Temple Hall. So, you know, on a Saturday afternoon, we'd go and carry sandwiches, and the girls get to run and look on the beauty of the place. So it's to make lasting, I would say, memories. And they were not expensive to do. We'd go by Port Royal. There's this game that Chris taught them that you like pick up small stones and throw it, a technique to throw it on the water.
0: So it's Chipkoko. That's what we call it.
2: What you call it?
0: Chipkoko. What? You get a flattest stone and throw it hard on the water and it skip. Is that what you're talking about, Marcia?
1: Oh, yes, okay. And you'd see how far
0: I had fun with course. My children doing that. Chip Coco.
1: And the girls were so amused. So just to pass that simple things. And then in the latter years, Chris thought of doing pots in a different way with wood from the sea. Oh, the term slipped me. No, the special wood. But we'll just go out and gather them. And looking back, we were just talking, enjoying the place. Chris and I will be taking photos. So I think it's creating lasting memories with the children that, you know, in the end, they will be looking back and say, wow, I really had a great and enjoyable childhood. And not to forget also the matter of discipline. You have to talk to the children, you have to show them the right way, and not to be afraid when they are making errors or do something that's disappointing. They expect a father to say no, that is not right. So I think the whole matter of discipline too is also important.
2: Wow, that's amazing stuff. That is amazing. It's quite a set of lessons that you have been able to pull from just your life experiences that way. Amitabh, I'm going to just kind of tease you a little bit because I know you think a lot about practicalities and realities. Is there anything that you look at in your own workflow that comes from a kind of inspiration that you didn't think about at first but realize, oh, no, this is why I'm so good at this, because A, B, C, R, D. I think when I was speaking with you, Marsha, before the program, I was thinking we do need to become much more self-aware. That's all.
3: Well,
2: with help, you know what I mean?
3: Absolutely, and I think it's been reiterated by both our guests today, Dr. Minot and Mrs. Norman. And I think what is also coming out is that you don't need to be rich to be happy. You just need to spend time with your children, which both our guests have, and I believe so too, because you know happiness is. Yes, you need the money. You need to fill gas. You need to go, and if you want to enjoy, you know, a meal or something, you need that. But I think that should not be the center of your, relationship. Any relationship, whether be it your children or spouse or friends or whoever, you can find time. And time, I think that's very important. I think both the guests have said that. But I mean, may I put it out to both of you? Dr. Minot and Mrs. Norman. Again, I think I'm going back to I don't even know if these kids know what a record is, but yeah, they can Google it. If I'm sounding like that, the thing is, what in this day and age when time seems to be at a premium, if you may, or a very hard press for time, everybody is, you know, they are just going around like, you know, they are 24/7. How do you see these values that are age old, and that's what we have grown up from getting from our parents? And as much, I mean, I'm considerably younger than all of you combined. So, yeah. So, I mean, we have tried to pass on to... No, the joke is that whenever... And I think Jerry knows it, because when we used to teach, one of the joke was that... And I tell the kids that, okay, listen, when I began my career, the high point of technology was a portable typewriter. Mm-hmm. Out comes Google. I'm like, oh, what's a typewriter? So, yeah, so let's not... So we come from that era when we didn't have much of technology, not much of instant gratification. So... How do you think, and Dr. Mann, you intimately connected with the youngster, Mrs. Norman, you are also, you have young children, well, adults. So how do we tell them, okay, listen, guys, yes, world is going to be like this and even more challenging in terms of, you know, finding time. How do we, you know, very briefly, I know this went on for long and long and long. But I mean, time. How does one take time in this day and age?
0: Marsha?
1: Yes, I think we have to be deliberate about it. That means the time is created. So I'm coming down early in the morning with the girls. During that time, we are talking, we are interacting, so we make time with the time available. We can be deliberate. I remember Chris had started like joint prayer session on Saturday mornings, and I have tried to maintain it with the girls. So it's sometimes it's a deliberate time. Perhaps we're going to say, you know, 10 minutes of each day, or do we talk at dinner? I know sometimes eating around the dinner table seems to be a lost art.
2: True.
1: Perhaps a day, perhaps a Sunday evening. Can we say, you know, we need to spend some time together? Some persons like to be out of the house, walking and talking. I know in terms of like my big daughter, Chrisanna and Chris, they have similar personality. We just, they like driving around, looking on beauty and so on. So it's to create the time to build bonding. And sometimes when we are doing it, we are not necessarily seeing it like that. So I think we go with the flow and also create deliberate times that are not so complicated. We have it a bit freer, and to make memories for the entire family.
0: I am so happy that Marsha has said what you just said. There is something that is very central to me and my family, and also the Equest people. Every one of them will tell you. Rhythm. rhythm, if you can discipline yourself to set out a rhythm table that you work by, then you will create extra time. You'll become so efficient at using time to do what you have to do that you will create extra time to do things that you don't have to do but you enjoy. If you don't have rhythm, then your time goes all over the place, and then you end up working too much within on a treadmill. But if you can get into a rhythm so that your body, your mind, everything thinks about certain things, does certain things at a certain time, then it becomes natural to you. And then you have extra time now to enjoy yourself, to chip cocoa, to stand up by the I can't move around all that much these days, but it used to be that we go by the riverside, or we go by Bryan's Bay, or we go by somewhere out of Black Rock, and chip cocoa, just stand up there, going around on the beach, or going by the riverside, finding certain pebbles that are flattish, and some of them heavy, and throw them and see how much time they can chip. Those times you're talking, you're whatnot, you're laughing, etc. Create time by, first of all, managing time. Get a rhythm, and then you will create more time to enjoy yourself in an unstructured way. I said enough.
2: Yeah, I hear you, sir. I hear you. But it really has been, I hope you both found it to be useful, the exchange, because it's always good to share your own experiences, but also to hear other experiences expressed, and then you come to a place where it's mutually helpful. It's mutually helpful in that regard.
0: Final by word the way, from one quick yes. point. One
2: sure.
0: quick point.
2: Yes.
0: I might have come across as being as saying fatherhood has got to be Christian fatherhood. Me no believe that at all. I believe that Christian fatherhood.
2: I didn't hear that at all. I just heard that as part of the context.
0: Let me make myself abundantly clear.
2: Sure.
0: I believe Christian fatherhood matters. But having said that, I spent at least 4 years of my life, 3 years of my life, when I was doing my PhD, I lived in the house of first a Muslim who became a church pastor, and then I lived next door, not next door, I moved next door when he died to live with some people named the Bisrams. They were completely Hindu. There I saw fatherhood at its maximum.
2: Yes.
0: I learned fatherhood all over again in a Hindu house. May I tell everybody in Jamaica. And then in addition to that, I have had friends who are atheists. I'm not recommending atheism, but who are atheists but are fabulous fathers. There's one guy who, he's from South, he and his wife. He is a judge in Jamaica. And the last time I knew anything about him, so I'm not totally up to date now. He's an atheist, but I have seen him raise children that would make many a Christian household ashamed, because he paid attention to raising his picnic them and his wife, the same thing. I've said enough.
2: Mm-hmm. It's true. Yes. It is not really what you just what you spout from the mouth and profess to be. It's really more is the sale, right? It's not the pitch, right. It's the actual sale. What do you have to offer, not what you say you have to offer. Because we have seen the kind of horrific things that have been done in the name of religion, and it's not the religion per se, but people who kind of hide behind a label.
0: That's right.
2: And do all kind of things. Amitabh, you wanted to weigh in?
3: Well, as I'm hearing, I know we have some very great guests who have shared a lot of great things. But adding to their, finding time, I think we can if I may, I'm behaving like a guest now, Jerry.

0: as if I was invited to, you know, be the, on the long bench as a guest. But here's the thing, I think maybe, you know, as far as taking our time instead of the dining table, which Norman did say is becoming a rarity.
1: Yeah,
0: what about while you're waiting in the while you're waiting in the drive-in, you know, or drive-through,
1: yeah,
0: whatever they call it, for the national bird to be served. So you're in the car, you're driving, and you know these days because of the traffic and all the time that takes from point A to point B, instead of taking out frustration on, you know, the people around you, possibly that could be a place where you could have conversations, you know, on the go. Yeah, or on the go, like, you know, everything is on the go, so why don't you have a conversation on the go? Well, not WhatsApping each other, and that's even dangerous when you're driving. But I think those paradigms, if you may, I mean, Dr. Minor, do you agree with me, Mr. Norman? I mean, it's just a matter of taking out time. So now we are trying to take out time in the modern parlance, and that's what we know.
1: I agree with you.
2: Lots of things to think about. We're easing towards the end of our segment. If you're just joining us, you've been listening to Dennis A. Mann of PhD, CEO, AQuest Fair Business Development Specialist.
1: Energy.
2: Energy?
1: Renewable energy and energy.
2: Oh, I saw you go. All right.
1: Yeah.
0: and Gleaner guest columnist.
2: Yes. Gleaner guest columnist. But you're more than that, man. He adds a lot of value to the space we're in. Let's just say. and that's it. Norma, listen, man. Mrs. Norman, Marsha, there's a song you wanted us to play, just as that tribute to your late husband, right?
3: Sure, Jay.
2: Yes. All right. So this one is a special one. It comes from, who is the lady? Tremaine Hawkins, and she does this particular rendition with her former husband, Pastor Luther Hawkins. But what's important is that she's looking at lives in a way that are changed by, again, the potter who shapes things. So let's ease into our final track to take us up to the end of the segment. Tremaine Hawkins and her former husband, Luther Hawkins, with The Potter's House, Shaping Lives, and How Fathers Can Do It Well or Not So Well and Aspire to Do Even Better. Thank you both very much. Thank you all. Thank you as well, Amitabh, for sharing in this vibrant segment. Bless you.
0: Thank you.
3: Thank you.
1: Welcome. You're welcome. Thank you.

0: Lancopanes, dual by nature, the time by Lancopanes is 3 o'clock. Stand by for CCRP.
1: Greetings and welcome to this week's CCRP update. 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Almeda Hewitt from Runaway Bay, Don Street from Lucy Hanover, Joan Martin from St. Elizabeth, Erica Carr de Silva of St. James, and our Western Jamaica convener, Dr. Norma Taylor. 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CCRP members, please check your email for information on this month's excursion to Puerto Seco Beach this coming Saturday. Charmaine Harrison will be at the CCRP head office tomorrow to sign you up for this enjoyable outing not to be missed. And now to the core of today's update. For today, Father's Day, a 5-pack of generous toasts to exemplary fathers. We'll hear from CCRP members with their tributes. In this sequence, Almeda Hewitt from Runaway Bay, Don Street from Lucy in Hanover, Joan Martin from St. Elizabeth, Erica Carr de Silva from St. James, and Dr. Norma Taylor, convener of our Western Jamaica chapter.
2: To my father, the late Neville Thane, deceased November 2000, I will share one of my special memories of my father. Our family was separated in the 1960s due to migration. Between 1965 and 1967, my sisters and I joined our parents in London. Our father was keen on us learning the culture of the places in our new country. We did not have a car, so we used public transportation. Every bank holiday, we had a family outing. Dad bought a special ticket called Red Rover. This enabled us to have unlimited travel on the Red buses in London.

0: for the day. One of my favorite places were Kew Gardens. We took our picnic lunches and drinks, and after several bus changes arrived. This place is a very large park with different gardens, green and hot houses, restaurants, restrooms, etc. The flowers were absolutely beautiful, and the hot houses had tropical flowers, trees, fruit trees and plants. I particularly enjoyed the temperate houses, as this temperature reminded me of Jamaica. Although we were far away from Jamaica, we could still experience our hot climate. Thank you, Daddy.
1: Blessings to all fathers on this our special day. One of my most precious memories of our dad is leaving home in Lucy, Hanover, to attend Alpha Primary School in Kingston. Our dad orchestrated the entire trip. It was truly a production. He meticulously serviced the car, packaged several large boxes of ground provision as gifts for friends, and made sure that Mom packed everything we would need for the school term. At his suggestion, Mom also prepared a full Sunday meal for us to enjoy as a picnic at Spur Tree along the way. Looking back, I can see how much thought, care, and sacrifice went into that journey, and that was part of his life. Dad was an amazing father, a true gentleman, and we will always love, appreciate, and cherish the many sacrifices he made for our family. His love was evident in everything he did for us. Continue to rest in peace, my dad, with our love, always. Blessings.
2: My name is Joan Martin. I'm the CCRP St. Elizabeth representative. It's my pleasure to give some special memories of my father. His name is Cecil David Martin. He was born 1924 and he died 1989, aged 65 years old. He was a tall, dark, handsome man, married to my mother Joyce. They had 8 children in Jamaica and another 4 in the UK. The memories of my dad was of a man who was sure, steadfast and strong. He had a dedicated work ethic of efficiency and punctuality. He was a firm and strict. As children, it was important for us to listen and obey, or we would have to face the consequences. We loved to listen to his stories of Jamaica, St. Elizabeth, how he met my mum, traveling to the US on farm work, working in the bakery at Hampton, farming, and he talked a lot about food and cooking. He had a very vivid imagination. As children, Dad would take us on seaside trips organized by his workplace, and we had great fun, especially the ice cream. As Dad worked in a bakery in Jamaica, at Easter times, my parents would bake the traditional Jamaican bun and sell to Jamaicans in the UK at his workplace. The bakery aroma was so sweet, and we could not wait to eat the delicious homemade bun ourselves. We were taken care of by our dad in so many ways, and I will always treasure everything he did for us. When he died so young, it affected us all deeply, and all now we miss him. Thank God for having a dad in my life. He was a strong family man. He worked hard and was always loving, kind, steadfast, and loved us so much. God bless.
3: My name is Erica Carter Silva. The very first memory that surfaces when I think of my father is him sitting on the living room floor with my sisters and myself on a Christmas morning, participating in a pretend tea party using a tea set brought by Santa. Another Christmas morning, Santa dropped off a toy piano, and Daddy again joined us on the floor as he taught us to play Mary Had a Little Lamb. My father loved music. He played the guitar, specializing in the Hawaiian guitar. Often he would play for us and sing oldies such as Oh My Papa, Somewhere Over the Rainbow, and I'm Dreaming of a White Christmas. When we were all in high school, he signed us up for piano lessons and bought us a piano from Music Mart, leaving us no excuse for not practicing as we should. Looking back, I can see that he tried to widen our horizons, to encourage creativity. He was very protective and very strict, and he demanded honesty above all. The only time he ever punished me was when I was about 8 years old. He had lent me a lovely fat red crayon, and while using it, the point broke. And each time I sharpened it, the point would break again until it was just a stub. I was so afraid that he would be angry that I threw it away and hoped that he would forget that he had lent it to me. Sometime after he returned home that evening, He asked me for it, and I lied. I can't remember what I said, but I know that I lied. He eventually got the truth out of me and punished me for the lie. I have never forgotten that, and it has carried me all through life.
0: I am Norma Taylor, Western Convener of CCRP. Happy Father's Day to fathers, grandfathers, and those who stand in the gap. I grew up with my grandfather, a most remarkable man in so many ways. Although he would often tell us that he had limited education, he was no one's fool. He drafted his own legal documents, for example, and he would stay up after dinner every night to quiz us children on our schoolwork and our homework. And on Sundays, before we had dinner, he would ask us to repeat the golden text so we learned to be

0: the children in our relatively small community. He would go to the top of the road and call out, "Children, children, yes, Papa," chorus the children. Sometimes he would just say, "Coop, coop, coop, coop, come gather round." They quickly surrounded him, and he would go deep in his dungaree pockets to extract a number of coins sprinkled with a few paper denominations. He would then throw them into the air and watch delightedly as the children scrambled to retrieve as much as they could. Then they would run off to buy sweets and gifts at the nearby shop. There's another experience, more personal, that I would like to share. One evening, my twin sister and I and Papa sat in the living room. We were reading and he was sitting in his rocking chair, in a kind of reverie, you know, contemplative and quiet. And then he shared that he did not know how it was possible to love grandchildren more than one's own children. At 9 years old, I was stunned. This revelation was something else. I thought about his honesty, and I knew for sure that apart from my parents, I was deeply loved by my papa, my hero.
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3: Jesus did go all over Galilee and teach in the Judean church. He did a preach the good news about God's kingdom and a get people better. People will have all kind of sickness and we sick in all sort of way. So people start hear about him more and more all around Syria. And then carry all sort of people come we sick in a this way or that way. Then carry people with pain up and a suffer from all sort of crosses. And all who did a suffer from sitting we make them catch fits, then carry them come to. Then carry people we can't walk. People we have demon in them. And Jesus get the whole of them better. Jesus call up in 12 followers of them and give them the right to run out wicked spirits. And him give them the right and power to get people better. We sick in all kind of way. And we have all kind of sickness. All of you were tired and burdened up. You come to me and me we make you get for rest. Just like how the cow take the wooden yoke from their shoulder, as so you fit take up the sitting them when I tell you to do and take in when me I teach. Cause me we take time with you and me really humble and you we get for rest on the soul. Because the sitting them when me I tell you to do, them easy. And the Lord when me they give you,

God's name is more powerful than any disease you can name tonight. You might have received a horrible report from the doctors and told you your disease is incurable. But you know what? There's hope tonight.

There is hope, because God's promised that he would heal us. I want you to put his word on your lips tonight. Sing his word back to him. And see if his name isn't more powerful than cancer, than heart disease, or any disease that you can name tonight. Oh yes, he's your healer. Let's sing it to him. You

0: This is Radio Jamaica, and we are in the broader segment of Palav in our new look. It's, of course, our final segment. And you remember last week we talked a little bit about the something very, very special. Yeah, well, it's always very special, isn't it? But to be more specific, it's the one-day regional Anglican Healing Conference coming up next weekend, Saturday, June 27, at St. Luke's Church Hall in Crossroads, and that's right next to Quartz. Online now, we have, we have at least one of our guests. I'm not sure if the other will still join us, but we do have Reverend Paul Sharp. He's responsible for the Holy Spirit Church in Portmore. Reverend Paul, how are you doing?
1: Doing all right, you know. How are you doing?
0: I'm grateful. Gratitude. Good. I should have discovered that as a cranky teenager. But nothing before its time.
1: Indeed.
0: Nothing before its time. I've been having this testimony for about 3 years.
1: Good.
0: I just wake up with all this joy, and then when things go south, I'm grateful, and then I go to bed and get sleep. What else are you going to do?
1: Indeed.
0: Good to have you, my brother. Good, so very good to have you.
1: Good to be here. Thank you for having me.
0: Yes, we had a really great time with members of the Anglican community last week. Well, we've been helping out with the promotion of the Healing Conference, and of course, this year is a little different. We proposed, and I'm glad you accepted that, just before closing the sale, as I like to say in the marketing and so on, the last lick is Father's Day. And very often, as men, not that we're not into spiritual things, but very often we don't think through it as much. And I'm thinking today on Father's Day, even those who don't think about, you know, here, neither here nor eternity, or in obligations nor quality of life, this is the day to think about it. And one of the ways that if things are not going well is to look for solutions. Make sense?
1: Cool.
0: Right, and I'm thinking that, you know, anything about healing and healing tied to Yahweh must be a good thing to pull up your head right here now on Father's Day to go into a better week. So we're in the home stretch with the one-day regional healing conference series, Kingston and St. Andrews and Catherine, Portland, St. Mary, St. Thomas. But listen, tell us first off where this event in Kingston is going to be and what it will look like.
1: Okay, so the one-day conference will take place at St. Luke's Church in Crossroads.
0: Right.
1: It is right next to Quartz. Mm-hmm. It will begin at 9 o'clock with a presentation, and we'll have lunch, and then we'll go into the healing service, which will include the laying on of hands and some healing at that point as well. You mentioned Father's Day, Jerry. I think it's significant that on

0: day like today, we should be talking about this because men bottle their emotions so much that it then explodes when it's given an outlet. And we need not to do that. We need to find a better way. And sometimes something like our healing conference, which offers healing not just for physical, but emotional as well, is a route that may help a number of our men who are seeking help.
1: And they're tied together, aren't they? Because I
0: Yes.
1: remember getting physically ill from my temper problems as a 20-something year old. It started with not being able to listen, manage, whatever, and that resulted in me being physically ill. And and then you can be physically ill and that makes you really depressed. Although
0: Yes.
1: the initial thing is, so the two things tie up.
0: In fact, all forms of healing pan together, the physical and the emotional, but the spiritual and all of them. In fact, it is said if you get the spiritual healing, if you have that right, it takes care of all the others.
1: No, listen, nobody can come into something like this with that kind of built-in confidence. You don't go to something just because you want something to do. So what is the deal there? What is it about the core of it that makes us understand that yes, this is the place that we start, a core proposition, I'd like to say. You know what I mean? Why this? Because there are so many people sell a bag of things. So why this?
0: Okay, so the first thing I would say is that this is something that has been happening for 40 odd years, and we have number of people who have given testimonies as to their healing. Yes, there are other things that people are promoting that can help, and that's good too. Here we are providing a means of sitting and talking and expressing and listening to presentations, listening to the Word of God, listening to a whole host of prayers and involved in the prayers, and then to convict yourself that you need something more. And so you come up and accept the laying on of hands. It's different because I don't know if any of the other forms that are being offered have something like the laying on of hands. And we remember, it's not just physical healing, it's all forms of healing. And we've had several people who have given us testimonies as to better relationships, being able to be less angry, and so on. So 40 odd years of doing this, we have, a record of doing well. This kind of service is something where we come before God and ask God to help us, and you couldn't ask for better help than that.
1: Definitely, absolutely. Tell us what the day would look like, because there's so many. There's so, as you mentioned, so many dimensions, so many needs, and so many individuals who trust in Jehovah Rapha, the healer. Break it down a little bit for me in components for the day.
0: Okay, so we start at 9 o'clock in the morning, and we go into a period of worship, and then we have a presentation to be given to us by Father Orville Shields. He has a PhD, he's a lecturer at St. Michael's College, Theological College, but he is also a pastoral counselor. So he will be, and his methodology is very hands-on. And he will be dealing with the whole issue of why healing, how healing, and just basically the how to open yourself up to receive healing. And that will go through until lunchtime. We'll have additional opportunities for worship and for persons expressing themselves and so on. And then we go into lunch, And then following the lunch, we move across into the church. All of that would have taken place in the church hall. We then
1: Right.
0: move into the church for the healing service. And the healing service, our celebrant and preacher would be the Right Reverend Leon Golding, Bishop of Jamaica and the Cayman Islands. And it is during that particular ceremony, in that service, that a special segment is put apart for persons to come forward. They're invited and they come forward to receive, this laying of hands, anointing with oil, and so on. Then, of course, when that is finished, when the service, the full service is finished, that will be the end of the day.

0: again, you're reiterating, is this safe space thing. It's not performative. It's not about gimmicks. It's not by shocking on people, frothing at the mouth and casting out demons and stuff that Jesus already did in his time. And that is not necessarily our immediate one-on-one need, but to be available to walk with those who have some faith, even if it's a little tups of faith, to walk with it and to be received, right?
1: Yeah.
0: And then they'll be guided.
1: Yes, and you'd be surprised. Well, maybe not, maybe you won't be surprised, but people don't appreciate the healing effect, for want, of just sitting with somebody who is willing to listen to you, you know, and who is willing to try and steer you in prayer and whatever to achieve what you're seeking to achieve. And that's powerful, you know.
0: Yes.
1: We have a prayer room that is set aside for persons who want additional prayer. So they can go in that room and have persons pray over them. And that sort of thing, I mean, apart from being therapeutic, is powerful.
0: Yes, absolutely powerful. A colleague on your committee has joined us.
1: Yes.
0: This is Sonia Stewart Gordon. Welcome. Sorry, we never let you in earlier. It's not my fault. I'm just kidding. I'm just... People have ways of apologizing, okay. And my way is humor.
2: Okay.
0: So, but I'm really, really happy that you decided to help with this conversation and that you persevered. Tell me a little bit from your perspective of what you think is, you know, perhaps the most exciting thing as you're looking forward to this next weekend. Because each person has specific needs, and even if it's not your needs, you might have friends, family, you know, people you're walking with, wherever, but the needs are almost as many as the people. What are some of your sweet spots in this? Because I know for every Christian who is in witness, there are always these little bits that, you know, your little corner of the vineyard. Talk to me about.
2: Yes.
0: Yes.
2: You know, Jerry, let me first of all say Happy Father's Day to your listeners, who are fathers, whether biologically or otherwise. But you would have been told last week that we have done two one-day regionals already. And for me, the testimonials that come from these persons is what really gives me satisfaction that what we are doing is indeed needed. And what we are doing, we are responding to the Lord's command to go out, to teach, to heal. And so the testimonials are what really inspire me as I go through. And that's what I'm looking forward to, having gone through the two one days and listen. And now we are in the Kingston region. I'm looking forward to that same fulfilling that the attendees will receive.
0: What was so fulfilling about the others that you have? You've been immersed in a couple of the others, right?
2: Yes, I have been involved, yes.
0: Right. And apart from what you said already, was there any

0: Okay, I will share with you, Jerry,
1: Yes.
0: a segment of the day where Father Shields took attendees through writing their own prayer of lamentation and having some of these attendees share with the conference. And when you hear what has been written, you know that deep down inside, this provided a space for them to cry out to God, to give him thanks, and to recognize him as a great healer. And
1: Could you
0: that
1: hold
0: for
1: on just
0: me.
1: one quick set there, please? There's a ad I should have taken, and I'm a bad boy. So do not lose your thought, please. Hold on to it, and I'll come
0: Okay.
1: right back to you, all right? Thank you, Sonia.
0: Okay.
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4: 3:30.
2: Terry McDee.
1: All right, thank you very much, Princess Loy. We're having a conversation. It's a continuation of a conversation we've been having for a couple seasons, I'd like to call it. But we had one last week, which was a big picture, and now we're zooming in on the actual event, which is less than a week away. We're talking about the one-day regional Anglican Healing Conference, this particular one on Saturday, the 27th, at St. Luke's Church Hall in Crossroads, next door to Courts. And online, we've got Father Paul Sharp, responsible for the Holy Spirit Church in Portmore, and we've got a committee member, Mrs. Sonia Stewart Gordon. All right, you're making a point, and I rudely cut in, but back up on wheel and just drop it again for me, please, Miss Sonia.
0: That's okay. That's okay. So I'll just share with you from that writing experience, that writing of the lamentation, some of the feedback that we got. For example, I feel closer to God, reminding me that I am special to God and Him to me. It reminded me that God heals us in simple and quiet ways. Okay?
1: Yes.
0: And this is coming from attendees. I'm affirming the fact that God loves me. It helped me to look deeper into my relationship with God, understanding my relationship with God and connecting with Him on a personal level.
1: Yes.
0: So these are some of the feedback that we have gotten from attendees in the last two conferences.
1: And what's the level of interest so far for next weekend? I am planning to be there on Saturday. God have to tell me otherwise.
0: We look forward. We
1: You know,
0: look
1: when you
0: forward
1: just
0: to seeing you, Jerry.
1: you ever wake up one morning and you have some things and you pick out one and you're just determined and you just say, you know something? Not a thing not draw me away. Unless God wills that I'm not there, that's the only. I only succumbs me not come. There's a pull. I mean,
0: Good.
1: and I've heard a lot over the years, but this particular year, there's something that is talking to my heart and pulling me and drawing me. So, we block out one big blank for Saturday coming anyway. So, God would have to come in and intervene to tell me say something else. Me must do it in the dive Saturday.
0: Great.
1: And I hope that helps some of our listeners to understand that, yes, even as a man, which we kind of try to go on cool and tough and whatever it is we do sometimes, we do the playmaking, get a little older, you're not so much into making an impression, but it's still the day that we all need healing. And we just reverse to
0: But
1: that.
0: Jerry,
1: Yes.
0: as you said that, in our Mandeville at our Mandeville conference, we, if we are to do a comparison with Montego Bay, we had much more men at our Mandeville conference. And I was really very pleased that in the sharing, the men stood up and they shared. The men stood up, and that really was great.
1: You see, and it's that same spirit, so we can't go ahead and say you have to go
0: Yes.
1: and hear your heart and trust the process and trust God most of anything, and what and be in that space. What does it not physically, but what is define the space for me in, I guess we go in tactile terms, like when you walk, what do you feel? Because it has to, you know, things like the

0: getting the order, we're hearing the content, but describe the experience that we're immersed in at that stage, because you need that as a catalyst, no? To help you to move to where you should go. Am I right?
1: That's correct.
0: Talk to me a little bit about that.
1: So you are greeted as you enter. You are entering into a set of healing, soothing music to prepare you, healing songs to prepare you for the day. And just before we start, we engage you in that. So initially, you're just the music is there, but just before we start the program officially, we engage you into some singspiration to get you in that tone, to get you ready, get your spirit ready to receive what is to come. Then we go into a brief devotion, and then we move into the presentation. So there are two presentations, one which is a straight presentation on healing. And then there is an interactive session afterwards.
2: Jerry, if I could intervene here
0: Yes, please.
2: and add a little bit more to what Sonia was saying.
0: Please
2: One
0: do.
2: of the wonderful things that we have been able to witness, you talk about, what is it you see when you get into the hall. One of the things that I have been so thrilled about is the atmosphere of fellowship. And the atmosphere of persons who are happy to be where they are, and as a result of that, they're willing to do what they're called upon to do. It really is a powerful feeling and sight, especially where we are accustomed to see people coming in and not being welcomed and sitting in a corner and not participating and stuff. It's so much of a fulfilling, enriching period. Just because people are happy to see you and happy that you're there with them and so on, it, and friendships that develop out of just being in a conference with someone, the friendships that develop, and the follow-ups, people call people, how you doing, that sort of thing. It's remarkable, remarkable.
0: Amazing. Sister Sonia?
1: And I would like to add, Jerry,
0: Yes.
1: that for each person, you are given the name when you come in at the registration desk.
0: Yes.
1: You are given the name of someone else, another attendee, which we ask for you to pray for, not just during the course of the day, but to add to your prayer list.
0: Yes, one another, and daily. This is the idea. Listen, I got a glimpse of something, but I think it's best coming from you, that there are some wonderful snippets of testimonials post conference in Montego Bay and Mandeville. I'll put one of them. If you have any of the others, share with me. I'm affirming the fact that God loves me is what this person liked most, in giving her or his feedback to one of those conferences. You have any of those close to hand? Any of
1: Yes,
0: those
1: it's
0: words about?
1: from that I read earlier on, Jerry, but I
0: Oh,
1: can
0: got
1: read
0: you.
1: some more.
0: Yes,
1: Yes,
0: please.
1: that's
0: Yes,
1: where I was
0: please.
1: reading from earlier on.
0: Got you. Drop two more for me, please, and thanks. Because people join at
1: Okay.
0: different times and I want them catch like a piece and then add it up so it will accumulate into their understanding and their intention to go through with their
1: Okay.
0: decision. Yes.
1: So it helped me to look deeper into my relationship with God. Understanding my relationship with God, connecting me more personally with Christ. I feel closer to God. It reminded me that I'm special to God and Him to me. It reminded me that God heals us in simple, quiet ways. Those are some of what I have. Yes.
0: Well, did any of them have a kind of a gender split? I mean, we're not going heavy on that, but the truth is that we do experience God in different ways, different ages, and the differences in gender as well. I get the sense that, well, in my world, I'm looking for a mechanic with a sense of humor, you know, to fix me up. So it's, I see it as rough and tumble, but I also see the love of God like a father. But then a lot of my female friends and so on talk about it more in terms of the compassion and the results in a quiet setting, no whole parade, but they feel it and they know what they feel. Because, I mean, don't mean to be stereotypical, but my experience has been that women do tend to are more blessed with the sensory aspect of their persona. We all have it, but somehow the women who I have known well from my family and outside of do tend to understand and interpret and also then help us to come to see ourselves better by sharing the sensory side, where we're looking more for a thing that is practical and a to-do. Do you find that there's that kind of a, not rigid split, but nuance, so that it becomes a personal experience no matter what?
1: Yes, so on the male, we did break it off into, because we wanted to get a sense of how the males reacted to the experience. So on the male side, I'm affirming the fact that God loves me. It helped me to look deep into my relationship with God, understanding my relationship with God, connecting me more personal with Christ. Those were all male testimonials. Mm-hmm. And in terms of the female, I feel closer to God, reminding me that I'm special to God and Him to me, reminding me that God heals us in simple, quiet ways, were female responses.
0: Yes, you see, yes. It's like even with research, you have to have the quantitative and the qualitative, and we tend to be, you have this, you have that, you have that, whereas you don't know, you feel better, it's closer, it's, and all of that. No, so when you have the people, when people are partnered, when they come in, the name to look for, is it random?
1: It is random.
0: Which is even better.
1: It is random, and you don't necessarily know.
0: Yes.
1: You don't have to know the person.
0: Mm-hmm.
1: Right. So we just assign. We just assign a name at the registration desk.
0: Mm-hmm. Yes. Yes. Tell me a little bit. I don't know. Either of you can tell me this one. The grounding scripture that licked me from last week and the whole of the week, it come up in my head over and over and over. I mean, I don't often have a conversation or interview or whatever that something from it just kind of haunt me in a good way. You know, as in stay with rest, remain and abide. Rest, remain and abide. Jeremiah 30:17. I will restore you to health and bind up your wounds. That is just so full and overflowing with hope and promise and optimism and a bag of things. Just one line from the scriptures can do so much if you immerse it. Tell us why that was so important in which to ground this year's one day. Regional.
1: Father Paul, you want to take that one?
2: I can take that. Yeah.
0: Yes, please.
2: Okay, so we know the book of Jeremiah was written by a prophet who was totally rejected, abused, beaten, and, you know, he was imprisoned, he was all kinds of things. But yet, God turns around and says to him, what you're going through, you're not going through alone. What you're going through, I am seeing. And if I am seeing it, then yes, you may be in a particular position now, but I am going to bind up your wounds. And by binding up your wounds, it doesn't necessarily mean if he has a cut to bind it up.
0: Yes.
2: Binding up the wounds has to do with, I will heal you.
0: Mm-hmm.
2: So, you know, Jeremiah must have been a prophet that was feeling very rejected. In fact, there's a scripture in Jeremiah that says, when you called me, you know, and I went to do your work, you deceived me.
0: Mm-hmm.
2: So he's saying to God, you know, you deceived me. And when we look at it, we realize that he had an understanding of what he was going to do, called by God to proclaim the word of God. He figured things would be good, you know, bed of roses.
0: Yes.
2: As many of us think we can have, whether we're Christian or not.
0: Yes.
2: And it fell apart for Jeremiah. And God says to him, I see you. I will bind up your wounds. I will heal you. passage like that, I think, has application across all forms of need. All forms of need. And
0: you can't get help unless you're vulnerable, right? So you can have the need and go on like you're big and you're tough and not a thing not go on feel.
2: That's
0: but
2: right.
0: If you understand that, you just humble out and be vulnerable.
2: That's
0: Jeremiah
2: right.
0: is also called a weeping prophet. I remember that from my like me about 10 in the Morrigan church up in Manchester Hilltop. And I guess because people assume that Jerry was short for Jeremiah with a J. Until now, I could have write my name for everything and get him and spell it, get him, then turn the G in a J because I figure it should be a J. But anyway, so I remember I kind of felt a oneness with Jeremiah through my teen years, which was a weird kind of time, right? You're kind of awkward and you know what I mean? You feel loved, you feel protected and whatever. And so Jeremiah was very special during that time. So when I saw it, I'm like, okay, here it is again. Here it is again, getting back into this, which is there, absolutely there for you on tap in this conference. Let's track the, who wants to run through the logistics and so on again for me? Because this one is for that. I think people have been getting more and more of a sense, but we want to make sure to repeat the what, the where, the when, the why, the how, so that they do not miss giving themselves and those they love an experience that is mutually uplifting and that glorifies God and makes us into far more, you know, far better humans while we're still here in terms of inside. Who wants to tell us, just walk us through that again?
2: Sonia, you want to go?
1: Okay.
0: Sonia, yes.
1: Yes, I will. So, but just before that, Jerry, I just want to make the point that although we look at storm, as in the case of Melissa, right?
0: Right.
1: But each and every one of us, we have our own personal storms in our lives.
0: That's it.
1: And therefore, it is the storm, not just Melissa, although there was a time when we did the Man of Land Montgomery, we're focusing on what's happening with our brothers and sisters in that area. But we all have our personal storms, which needs attention.
0: That's right.
1: So I just like to make that point. So when Saturday, June the 27th, at St. Luke's Church Crossroads in the church hall, we start at 9 o'clock. We go until 1:30. We go until 12:30. We break for lunch, and at 1:30 we start the healing service. And as Father Paul said earlier on, we move from the church hall into the church, the physical church building.
0: Yes.
1: And cost $4,500.
0: Yes.
1: Lunch is included in that. And we ask for registration to be done. As you will imagine, Jerry, we can't cater unless we know.
0: Yes.
1: How many we are catering for. So it's very important for persons to register ahead of the conference day. We would prefer that registration to be in by tomorrow, because we have to finalize our numbers and give our information to our caterers.
0: Right.
1: But at the same time, we will not turn anyone back, because we want as many persons as possible to come in and to have that experience, that our other
0: which takes
1: brothers
0: us to
1: and
0: the
1: sisters
0: point now of
1: have
0: that
1: experience.
0: Those contact details, how to register. You have a WhatsApp number there, right? And you have an email address. You want to share those?
1: Yes.
0: Sonia, please.
1: So can call Vilia or WhatsApp Vilia Thomas at 876-368-0169 or Sonia Stewart Gordon at 876-469-1622. 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
0: Right.
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0: Right, so it's Diocese Healing in a shortened form of conference. 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

0: And that WhatsApp number, that number again, it's 876.
1: It's 876-369-0169.
0: That's it.
1: Or 876-469-1622. And payment is made via deposit or bank transfer to our account at Jamaica National. At JN Bank, sorry.
0: Right. And of course, once they WhatsApp or email, they can get those particulars, right?
1: That's correct.
0: Right, right. That's because somehow you'll miss a number, whatever it is, but they know where to get it. They WhatsApp or email or both for different people. They will have the information they need. Final, lastly, from each person. Just have maybe an exhortation, a word, a short prayer.
1: Come out and receive a blessing.
2: Mm-hmm. And there's one particular verse that I think is important, or one particular situation in Genesis, mm-hmm. where Hagar, who is the servant of Abraham's wife, and right. who is having problems with her, and who leaves and goes out in the desert, she names God El Roi, because she says, he is a God who sees me. Mm-hmm. And therefore, my last word is, God sees us and knows what we're going through. Mm-hmm. We need to reach out to him.
0: Yes. God sees us and he never sleeps, which is a song we're going to ease out with in just a little bit. But thank you so much, both of you. And of course, by extension, your entire team across the country, and of course, indeed, the world, because the Anglican Fellowship goes from pillar to post to pole to anyway you go. There's a part of your fellowship, and the Church Universal is even more so. Father Paul Sharp, responsible for the Holy Spirit Church in Portmore, Mrs. Sonia Stewart Gordon, committee member for this beautiful Anglican.

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A pleasant Sunday afternoon to you all, and welcome on sport to your program, Indian Talent on Parade, here on Radio Jamaica 94 FM, as we entertain and expose our diverse listenership to Indian music from across the Indian diaspora and India. From the latest in Bollywood, both old and new, filmy and non-filmy, traditional folk music from Jamaica, chutney music from the Eastern Caribbean, and community activities. As we say, a big thank you to our sponsors today, Royal Computers and Accessories of the Pavilion Mall, and Royal Jewelers of Tropical Plaza, and Vashi Kemlani Foundation. Reach out to Shashi Kemlani, Jakandia, Harish, Pradeep and Bhuvina, and the Kemlani family. Thank you for your continued support. The Father's Day greeting to all the fathers out there, including those who have been taking care of children, grandfathers, etc., and to the biological fathers and those who take care of children. We do hope you have been having an enjoyable day. As we move to our first selection, Trinity Trinity. And this one is done by Asis Kaur, IP Singh, and Jonita Gandhi. And it is said Trinity Trinity, which is meaning my red scarf. And come and touch my red scarf, my love. I promise I won't say a single word to you. My youth is now at its peak. And what can I do with this youth without you? Let's go, my red scarf. Trinity Trinity.

Hoshi of Ashis for Janita Gandhi and IP Singh doing Chunari Chunari. We move to Bijuria, done by Sonu Nigam and the energetic Ashis Corps, and it is saying, "She will indeed become your bride, so the evil eye won't affect you. Why not wear a chunaria? A chunaria is a long decorative scarf often worn by women in South Asia, and the evil eye is a belief that a malicious glare can bring misfortune. And to protect yourself from the evil eye, cover yourself with your scarf. Bijuria."

Assis por un son unigam with Bijudiar, as we move to Father's Day, Mere Papa by Tulsa Kumar and Kaushalya Kumar. It's an emotional tribute to your father, T-Series founder Gulshan Kumar, and this one is called Mere Papa. My earth and sky, my father, wherever I am, my father is there with me. You are the breath of my life. 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Even where my tears fall, you meet me with a smile. 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Mere Papa.

Tulsa Kumar there with Mere Papa as we move into this selection. Very beautiful one, and it's from the movie called Pita. His father and Ekar Rab Ambar Pe Ota Hai. It says there's one God in the sky, there's one God on earth. Whoever reached the sky, the God who exists on earth, is a father, and he's a father. And of course, for those who might be interested, it's a beautiful movie to watch. Pita, the name of the movie, Ekarab Am Ambarase.

0: होता धरती पे जो रब होता है वो है पिता.
1: Voice of Udit Narayan with Ek Rab Ambar Pe Hota Hai. As we move to the selection called Tujhe Suraj Ya Chanda, it's a classic Hindi song now done in a chutney style, original by Manade, and it's done by Rakesh Shankaran here and along with Raman Ramnarayan on the bit of singles out of Trinidad. Should I call you the sun or the moon, and should I call you a lamp or a star? You will bring honor to my name, my beloved prince in this world. And this one is beautifully done. As we extend sincere condolences to the McLean family, to Noel McLean and the family in Tollgate at the passing of Ramesh McLean, whose funeral is next week, and this coming Saturday. And we play this song also to remember him.

0: The voice of the Vrimon, Ram Narayan and Ricky Shankaran doing the classic song in Chutney style, Tujhe Suraj Kahu Ya Chanda. We take our break. You're on Indian Talent on Parade.
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Welcome back to Indian Talent on Parade. Winston Tolan here. As we move into the segment, we say a big thank you to our sponsors today, Royal Computers and Accessories of Pavilion Mall, Royal Jewelers of the Tropical Plaza, and the Vashi Kemlani Foundation, to Shashi Kemlani, Jack and Dia, Harish, Pradeep and Bhuvina. We say thank you, continue your wonderful support. As we move into the segment, the voice of Gangaram Tolan, and he's doing a selection called Chitawaniyaminaina Lagai Airam, traditional folk music. And this one says, at the first glance on seeing Ram, Sita placed him in her heart. She endeared him, and he silently in his mind reciprocated the feeling. Whose beloved daughter are you?

Dev Gangaram Tolan with Chitawaniya Minaina, as we move to Folk Songs of the Caribbean, Volume 6, is the voice of Polly Sukraj, who features on most of the 8 volumes of Folk Songs of the Caribbean. She's backed up by her late brother, Sagar Sukraj, and Jeevan Chowdhury, doing Besar Ke.

the voice there of Polisu Krajit, Besara Ki, as we move to the selection, Bahut Pyar Karte Hai. It's known in what you call reggae and ska style, albumnology, and this is a new style going around quite a bit, and it's sort of in the niche. They say regards to Beryl Dionarayan Shuge and the family, and of course this one says, "Sweetheart, I love you a lot. If you want, take a promise from me. And in the name of God, my poem is your imagination." As you know, bring you Bahut Pyar Karte Hai.

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Anuradha Padual, along with Manohar Udas Duindir, Papa Ki Batoka. And as we give you one, which is actually opening in July, a movie called Damal 4, it's called Chutney. I know the Caribbean music has actually gone all over the world, whether it be reggae, whether it be chutney. And this one is a popular one, originally done by none other than Sundar Popo. We now listen to the voice of Neil Kamal Singh and Mamta Sharma doing

courtesy of Neel Kamal Singh and Mamta Sharma with Chatini, a short clip of Papa as we close the program near Kakar and Tony Kakar.

large there of near Anthony Kakaj, to say a big thank you to our sponsors today, Royal Computers and Accessories of Pavilion Mall and the Royal Jewelers of Tropical Plaza, the Vashi Kimlani Foundation, and of course the Kimlani family. Say thank you to Radio Jamaica 94 FM. We wish you all a continued pleasant Sunday afternoon and do hope you continue to enjoy Father's Day. Winston Toler.

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2: That was Indian Talent on Parade, and we now invite you to taking these selections being played in place of Teacher's Time. 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

0: Trust you enjoyed the anthems that were served on this heroic day, Father's Day, in place of teacher's time. Remember, the Heavenly Father's love is most beautiful. 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
1: Welcome to Think on These Things, a program of Christian witness by the Anglican Church in Jamaica and the Cayman Islands. We invite you to join us every Sunday afternoon at this time as we pause for reflection and meditation. Good afternoon, listeners, and welcome to our program. I am Tony Patel. Today is the fourth Sunday after Pentecost. As we

0: Over the past 10 years, the Diocese of Jamaica and the Cayman Islands has organized a summer music camp for young members of our churches. This program will be expanded this year to include three camps in Kingston, Mandeville, and Montego Bay. Today, it's my pleasure to welcome to the program Mrs. Danelle Wilkes-Maholland, Director of Youth Ministry, Mrs. Lisa Watt, Coordinator of the Montego Bay Camp, Mrs. Valerie Williams, Coordinator for the Kingston Region, and Mr. Everton Clark, Coordinator for the Mandeville Region. Good afternoon, ladies and gentlemen.
1: Good afternoon.
0: Danelle, let's start with you. Could you give us a brief history of the music camp and its objective?
2: Thank you, Tony. Good day, everyone. The music camp began in 2014 at Christchurch Vineyard Town. The music camp began in Vineyard Town in 2014 at the Christchurch, and it was aimed at introducing the children of the Anglican Church to various musical instruments, so that the hope is that they will then use these gifts and talents to perform and participate in worship. It has continued at Christchurch for the past few years, but now, as the other regions have had it a bit of a difficult time traveling to Kingston, we have decided to expand the program to be hosted in each region, allowing more persons to participate.
0: Great. Now, Mrs. Watt, how are the plans for the Montego Bay camp progressing?
1: We are progressing quite well. We have determined who the facilitators will be for the teaching of the instruments, and we are delighted to be participating this year in this music camp. We will also be having facilitators from Education and Youth Department to lead the participants in dance and other aspects of the creative arts. So we are proceeding nicely.
0: Oh, not just music. Now, where will the camp be held in Montego Bay?
1: It will be held at the Holy Trinity Church Hall, Westgate. And our dates are August 10 to 21.
0: And how many campers are you planning to accommodate in Montego Bay?
1: We are hoping to have 40. We don't want to exceed that number based on the facilitators and ability to organize that number. The camp will begin at 8:30 and end at 2:30.
0: Okay, so it's half a day. Now, Mr. Clark, Mandeville will be hosting a camp for the first time. Where in Mandeville is it going to be held, and what are some of the instruments that will be taught there?
3: Well, it will be held at the Diocese's College, Church Teachers College, Mandeville, and the instruments that will expose the participants to are steel pan, drumming, voice, keyboard, recorder, and exposure to oral and music theory.
0: And Mrs. Williams, in the Kingston camp, which we know is usually held at Christchurch Vineyard Town, how many children are you expecting at camp this year?
4: For this year, the venue remains, and we are expecting maximum 45 children this year.
0: Now, tell me something. Who decides?

0: Kids, what instruments, what child will learn what instrument? Or do they choose the instruments for themselves?
1: The children chooses based on the available instruments, and this year includes keyboard, steel pan, drumming, bass guitar, and of course that we have vocal as well.
0: Now, is it possible that children can come from year to year and each year they pick up a different instrument?
1: Yes, that's what is happening at the moment. When last year we had repeat campers and they actually changed their music or improve on their existing choice.
2: Tony, if I may...
1: They're all exposed to the various instruments in the various sessions, and then they will select based on the interest.
0: Wonderful. Lisa, you're coming in to say something.
2: Yes, I would like to say that the vision really for this year is not just to have the summer camp, but to have camps maybe 3 months into, you know, after this one is concluded, so that there is some continuity to what the children are learning. And we're very excited about that, because sometimes, you know, it's a long break between
0: a whole year.
2: The summer camps, and if they're really talented and interested in an instrument, or even in the creative art side of it,
0: it's a sort of continuing
2: training,
0: continuing education or training.
3: Right. So the theme for this year is Rise FM, Renewed in Spirit, Empowered for Ministry. And so the creative arts ministry is something we hope that will grow in each church, in each region. And so as they are exposed during summer to the instruments, whether the first time or repeating, as well as the other creative arts that can be used for participation in worship, we will then support as many children as possible throughout the year so that these talents can grow and be developed.
0: I think that's a wonderful development, the ongoing, yes, not just at summertime, but continuing throughout the year.
2: Yes.
0: Fabulous.
2: Indeed.
3: Yes, we hope to see future organists, guitarists, right there coming out of the church, growing in the church.
0: What are the dates for the Mandeville Camp, Mr. Clark?
4: The Mandeville Camp is from July 20 to 31st, Mondays to Fridays, 8:30 a.m. to 2:30 p.m.
0: And the dates for the Kingston Camp again?
1: The Kingston Camp is from July 13 to the 24th, Monday through Friday, and the starting time is 8:30 and we end at 2:30 p.m. daily.
0: Now, Mrs. Wilkes-Mahalan, can you remind us, how can parents and guardians register their children for these camps?
3: So our flyer has been circulated in the diocese. You can also check the Education and Youth Department's page, and you will see the flyer. There is a QR code there. We will continue to circulate this information. If you have questions, you can also call the church house office, and we can give you the link as well. So flyers are around with a QR code. You can also use your link. It's online form. And any questions, you can reach out to Church House. And of course, we have our coordinators in each region. We could also provide you with their contact details.
0: Wonderful. Anybody would like to add anything before we wrap up?
2: I would just like to say, Tony, that we want to thank the diocese, the other regions, really, for including us in the planning, you know, of this. It is, there's so much talent in our young people across the island, and this is a wonderful opportunity for them to participate. And of course, ventures of this sort would not be possible without the volunteers who come on board to help, and definitely the sponsors who assist with in so many areas of the planning of this camp. So a big thank you to them.
0: Lovely. Thank you, Mrs. Lisa Watt. Mr. Clark or Mrs. Williams, anything else you'd like to add?
4: Well, I'm looking forward to the opportunity. Now we've had it in Kingston, and there is need outside of Kingston.
0: Mm-hmm.
4: And just remember that the music plays a very vital role in the worship life of the church. And this is an opportunity for us to use the gifts and talents of the people to worship God.
0: Mrs. Williams, you're about to say something.
1: Yes, we're looking forward again to hosting the camp this year. We could see the magnificent transition of the children from zero to actually owning the instruments and delivering at a final concert the last day. And it is a wonderful experience, and we're looking forward to having that same experience this year.
0: I share that excitement that I'm feeling. I want to say thanks to Mrs. Lisa Watt, Mrs. Valerie Williams, and Mr. Everton Clark, the regional coordinators for the 2026 Diocesan Music Camps, and to Mrs. Danelle Wilkes-Mulholland, the Diocesan Youth Director, for sharing with us the plans for the expanded music camp program. So thanks, everybody, again for joining us.
2: You're welcome. Pleasure.
3: You're welcome.
2: Thank you, too. Bye-bye.
0: And now for some notices. A reminder that the third and final healing conference for 2026 under the theme Touched by the Storm, Held by God, From Brokenness to Wholeness, will be held at St. Luke's Church Hall, Kingston, next Saturday, June 27, starting at 9 a.m. Registration cost is $4,500, and this includes lunch. The Right Reverend Leon Golding, Bishop of Jamaica and the Cayman Islands, will be celebrant and preacher at the healing service, which follows the morning session. For further details, please check our diocesan social media platforms.
3: We ask for your prayers for the 7 candidates to holy orders as deacons and priests at the ordination service to be held at the Cathedral, Spanish Town, next Sunday, June 28 at 3:30 p.m.
0: And the consecration service for the Reverend Canon Colin Reed, a Suffragan Bishop of Montego Bay, will be held on Saturday, 25th July at 10 a.m. at the St. James Parish Church, Montego Bay. Further details will be provided on this program. And that concludes our program for today. Thanks for listening. A special thanks to my co-host today, Mrs. Danelle Wilkes-Mulholland, and to our studio engineers, Charles Lanneman and Ludlow Barker.

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We invite you to worship with us every Sunday at the Anglican Church nearest to you, and also to join us again next Sunday afternoon at 4:45 as together we think on these things.

0: got wings. Which of the new flavors will you try first? Lemon pepper, garlic parmesan, or ghost pepper? The time by Papa's is
1: right now 5 o'clock. We stand you by for coming up in moments, Sunday Contact.
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0: Well, a very, very pleasant Sunday afternoon, friends. Welcome again to Doctor's Orders. In studio with us this evening, the goodly doctor. Yes, and sporting his gift for today, Happy Father's Day gift, fitter than all my children. Yes,
1: good Winston. Eh?
0: I love it. I love it, really.
1: Yeah, they might come and join us later.
0: Yeah, that's nice. Yeah. That'd be super. Including Alfred.
1: Yeah, man, Alfred and Christine and yes. Aaron.
0: Yeah, oh, nice. Beautiful, beautiful. We look forward to that, for heaven's sake. Wonderful, wonderful. Well, mutually, we can wish each other Happy Father's Day.
1: Of course. You know, Ralston, last week, Monday, that's the 15th.
0: Yes.
1: Was Day Against Cruelty to the Elderly. You know, and it's a growing problem. Well, there are two aspects. And also in this last week's Sunday's Glee, you know, there was that of some, you know, children complaining that the father was quite ill and eventually died, that he had been sitting up in a chair at Cornwall Regional.
0: Oh, yes, I saw that, yes.
1: But you know, Ralston, It is going to become more and more of a problem because we're producing more and more sick people and people are living longer.
0: Yes.
1: And in addition, the investigation, you know, profiles are far more expensive. In the old days, it was x-rays and that was it.
0: Right.
1: Nowadays, we have ultrasound, MRI, CAT scan, PET scan, all kinds of stuff. And so healthcare, and then people are living longer and living longer sick. So the expenses on families can be, you know, great. And some of the times the children themselves are having problems. They're what they call the sandwich generation, where their elderly parents are in need of help. They themselves are working and, you know, having their own problems, and then they have grandchildren, and they have children.
0: Right, right.
1: And so more and more we have got to start looking at how to reduce the number of people coming in. You know, and I almost feel angry. Some 2013, I think, or 2012, I can't remember when, I put up an unsolicited bid to run a wellness program with the Ministry of Finance. At that time, they were in serious financial problem. Remember, we almost got kicked out of the SWIFT financial system. And so they couldn't give a salary increase. But I went in, spoke to them, did demonstrations, and said the only solution is to keep people healthy and fit. Did the scans, did a demonstration, everybody from Ministry of Finance and Political Directorate, and they agreed to it. And then I was told to go and meet with the various unions, met with the, you know, civil service, where Mr. Chung, who was the vice president, and used to work at Ministry of Labor, he agreed, found out what it was, went to the various police groups, they bought into it. But the biggest opposition were the nurses, the leadership of the nurses.
0: Really?
1: Yeah.
0: Mm-hmm.
1: And

0: they went all out to block it.
1: Really?
0: And I remember I saw one of the union leaders the other day in Maypen, and she said, boy, they went hard to prevent to make sure it didn't happen.
1: They didn't give you a good reason why?
0: No, the surprising thing, when we had a meeting at the Ministry of Health,
1: yes. They
0: said, the vice president said that she was a guinea pig when I came, and everything she told me, I confirmed. The things that she didn't tell me, I told her, and some of the things which I told and she didn't know, she later confirmed.
1: Mm-hmm.
0: And the president of the Nurses Association said, it's a good program. The only problem she has is if it was blood tests, some of the nurses might not take it. But in my program, everybody would want it. And Horace Daly said, but we are paying for it. And she went, and eventually one morning, then knew I was in Kingston, called me down to have a meeting at Ministry of Finance, and a doctor, I'm not sure whether he was there unofficial, so I won't call the name of the company, and said, what I'm doing is unproven. I said, well, you didn't give me a chance to bring the proof there. So you called me down for a meeting, give me 20 minutes to reach Ministry of Finance from my office.
1: Yeah.
0: And I didn't tell him what the meeting, I suspect what the meeting was about. But I would not have had anything. And of course, by that time, so we're paying the penalty. Because it's been a quite comprehensive program.
1: Right. In those earlier days.
0: In those earlier days, in 12 years of it,
1: mm-hmm.
0: we would have been able to reduce the number and severity of people with diabetes, the number of people with hypertension, strokes, etc.
1: Mm-hmm. Mm-hmm.
0: But I still cannot officially say why.
1: Mm-hmm.
0: But I mean, this union leader said, boy, they went hard out to prevent it.
1: Yes, yes.
0: And so, and then I put a proposal to the police, because I support of the officers and the rank and file. As a matter of fact, when I made a presentation to the district constables, and they said they weren't going with it, they actually paid for them to come and do a few scans for them,
1: because
0: they were so impressed with it.
1: Yes.
0: And Ratcliffe Lewis, when he was at traffic, went down there, gave them a talk, and sat him on a program, and one of my patients set up some big belly police. Walk around the playing field, but of course, but if you look, especially at the police, how many of the elite police want to take on the criminals, how many of them end up with strokes and diabetes, etc., soon after they retire, even before, because it's a stressful life, and the absence of a health program and proper diet, because the diet used to down there was fried chicken swimming in oil. So you can imagine that you are stressed, and then the meal, lots of salt, lots of oil.
1: Yes,
0: it's just comfort food. And they have paid the price, and we really, it can't be every time you're 120 beds short, then they're going to try and put another hospital up to take care of them. Because with an aging population, you're going to have more and more of these problems. And, it puts a lot of stress. I mean, I must comment. I mean, some daughters who, one of my colleagues sent some money to me to see if my energy would help him, but his blood pressure was way, way down, so I had to send him to hospital. And, the way they took care and how gentle they were really impressed me.
1: Right, right.
0: So, it's how do we get a true... Well, it was quite comprehensive. It's not just my doing the scans. It would be the interventions afterwards.
1: Right.
0: And the follow-up. But they defeated it, and I had to admit that. And when I made it, the offer to Commissioner Ellington, he was all gung-ho about it, but he left soon after that. So the other day, I said I should call the new commissioner, but I don't know. But we have to look at...

0: after ourselves, because if not, we are going to be a burden on our children in later life. Right? And as I said before, it's expensive. But we have to, the best thing that we can give our children is to be healthy.
1: Mm-hmm.
0: Best gift. And yeah, then they will give him my shirt.
1: Yeah, I like that. Sure, sure. So, yes, sir.
0: So to all the fathers, happy Father's Day. And to the mothers who fathered them, mm-hmm, happy Father's Day. And, yes, you know, ever so often, Ralston, well, the men sometimes get neglected.
1: Mm-hmm.
0: And I remember, you know, sometimes it was a stepfather. Probably the children resented him, and they tried to leave him at the hospital.
1: Mm-hmm.
0: And I sometimes had to go with police to the home.
1: Yes, sir.
0: You know, and
1: mm-hmm,
0: I remember another lady on her way to the state, to the airport, grabbed a stretcher, lifted her father out, put him on a stretcher, and then drove off. And luckily, I stopped him at the gate. And mm-hmm, she told me a string of bad words about she doesn't know what to do with it. I said, no, but we cannot take your father. But she said she had nowhere. I said, no, you have to go and make arrangements. And, you know, she was very angry, and she was trying to put it that the hospital had to take the responsibility. I said, no, we can't.
1: Yeah.
0: If not, it will be everybody.
1: Mm-hmm.
0: You know, so
1: goodness, eh?
0: We need to come together as a society and mm-hmm, decide how we're going to deal with elderly and elderly ill. Because
1: mm-hmm,
0: remember last week I spoke about not just living for long periods, but enjoying life to its fullest.
1: Mm-hmm.
0: And that is what we have to aim to do. And, you know, I really am sorry that the nurses had fought so hard to it. Because by now, a lot of people would have discovered that they're hypertensive and the intervention are pre-diabetic. And the intervention would have had a positive impact on their health.
1: Mm-hmm.
0: Mm-hmm. So, anyway.
1: Right.
0: So, again, happy Father's Day, and let's hope that we try and keep as healthy as possible.
1: Mm-hmm. Well spoken, sir. And once we get, shall we say, the family, your family involved, more and more, perhaps we can really convince more people that your light therapy,
0: it was a light therapy, but it'll also be doing screening
1: mm-hmm,
0: and interventions afterwards.
1: Yes.
0: With all aspects of it.
1: Yes, indeed.
0: And, you know, if we had had it by now, we'd have seen, it would have had an impact by now.
1: Absolutely.
0: But mm-hmm, we're never given the opportunity to.
1: Mm-hmm. Mm-hmm. Good, Winston. Thanks for those wise words, my brother. Good people, back with you in a moment on Doctor's Orders.
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1: 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Oh my goodness.
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1: Thank you, thank you. Yes. And I cannot believe Alfred is here, Dr. Alfred Dawes, yes, specialist in bariatric surgery, among other things too, yes, and then there's Dr. Christine, yes, and
0: The future doctor, he's going to medicine, I thought it was good, right?
1: Okay, that's whose son, that's Alfred's son?
0: That's Aaron.
1: All right, Aaron. Okay.
0: Yeah, so he eats lots of vegetables, like French fries and ketchup.
4: Tomatoes
0: there.
1: Yeah. Okay. Well. It has to be that he must be roped in into the medical circle, though. I'm pretty sure.
0: Yeah.
1: And what school are you going to? What school is he going to?
0: Just graduated from Hillel.
1: Okay.
0: So
1: great, right? Mm-hmm.
0: Yeah, he has a holiday job on a construction site.
1: Yes, all right.
0: Toughen him up.
1: Yeah, we need to get those microphones sorted out in a little while, though.
0: All right.
1: All right. Let's get into the meat of the matter here. Well, let's say happy Father's Day to Alfred as well, eh?
0: Yes.
1: Yes, absolutely. Yes.
4: Is that working? Yeah.
1: Yes, it is.
4: And happy Father's Day to you, too.
1: Yeah, thank you. Thank
4: and
1: you
4: all
1: very
4: the fathers
1: much,
4: over
1: brother.
4: There.
1: Yes, absolutely. All right. Good to have you guys in the studio this evening. Trust me. We haven't had this for quite a while.
0: Quite a while.
1: Yes. All right. Topic, healthy aging, and what else?
0: But healthy aging, you know, Ralston, somebody said that nobody over 50 is completely healthy.
1: Mm-hmm.
0: Because after, well, our maximum bone strength is at, you know, 20s to early 30s.
1: Mm-hmm.
0: And it gradually gets less over time.
1: Mm-hmm.
0: And then
1: mm-hmm.
0: you have the wear and tear on the, or, you know, the cartilage, so it's like arthritis and the pressure might go up a little and mm-hmm. various other aspects to it.
1: Yes.
0: But the important thing is to be as healthy as possible, because mm-hmm. when we do get other diseases, we'll be better able to combat the effects of it.
1: Mm-hmm. Mm-hmm.
0: You know, so.
1: Yes, sir.
0: Let us, that should be the aim, that, you know, that we try and get ourselves fit.
1: Mm-hmm.
0: Healthy eating, you know, exercise, being active. And somebody said something very interesting, is a lot of times, but sitting for prolonged periods of time is bad for us.
1: Mm-hmm.
0: But if we get up every, if we're in a job where we're sitting all the time, just get up every few minutes, walk around 1 or 2 minutes, and the mm-hmm. first 30 seconds of the walk,
1: mm-hmm.
0: you burn more energy than the other 30 seconds.
1: Okay.
0: You know, just to move from being sedentary to get the momentum going.
1: Mm-hmm.
0: So we have delicate tricks which we have to use
1: mm-hmm.
0: to try mm-hmm. and get people fit, because it's hard when people have to go there and sit in a wheelchair. Are you something not even a wheelchair, ordinary chair, for prolonged periods of time,
1: mm-hmm, mm-hmm.
0: and it's, you know, so we have, the only thing to do is to start getting, come in the program to try and keep people as fit as possible.
1: Yeah. Mm-hmm.
4: Ralston saw, you saw his shirt, Ralston.
0: Yes.
1: Sorry?
4: His shirt, we finally immortalized.
1: Yes.
4: His favorite thing.
1: Yes. I mean,
0: you see, Ralston, they are truthful.
4: we're in still good values.
1: Yes. I love that, really. Yes. Read what it says for me, Christine.
5: It says, I'm fitter than all my children.
1: Okay, there you go. And it's printed in...
0: It's printed.
1: Gold.
0: Yes.
1: On
0: yes.
1: the embossed.
0: Yes.
1: Anyway, let's take a call on sure. the... Hello, good afternoon, Doctor's Orders.
6: Present afternoon, Dr. Dawes.
0: Doctor's Dawes.
6: Pleasant afternoon with you, Sir Ralston.
1: Yes. Good afternoon to you, too.
6: Sisters. I am wishing you and Dr. Dawes a happy Father's Day.
1: Yes, thank you so much, Sister Monica.
6: And I don't want to wait until 9 o'clock to tell you how much I love you. So I call now to tell the both of you happy Father's Day.
0: Okay,
6: and
0: thank you.
6: All the best that life has to offer you. I love you, Sister Jagai.
1: Right.
0: Sister Jagai. Well, Al is here too, and he's a father, so wish him happy Father's Day too.
6: Who that?
0: Alfred.
1: Dr. Alfred Dawes.
6: Dr. Alfred Dawes, happy Father's Day. I love you.
4: Thank you.
1: All right. Thank you so much.
6: Can you hear me?
1: Yes.
4: Thank you so much.
1: Thank you, Sister
6: yes,
1: Monica.
6: I love you all.
0: Thank you, Sister Monica.
6: Protection going home back. I love you. I cannot wait until 10 o'clock tonight.
0: Okay, all right. Okay, then.
1: All right, sister.

0: Sister Monica, thanks for the call.
1: I love you.
0: Good, good. Bye-bye now. Good afternoon. Doctor's Orders, welcome. Hello, Doctor's Orders. Are you there?
1: Yes.
0: Yes.
1: Mm-hmm. I'm going to turn my radio off now.
2: Sure, okay.
0: Please.
2: Okay.
0: Are you there? Kind of wish you had done it before. All right.
1: Okay. Can you hear me now?
2: Sir? Yes, mm-hmm, yes,
1: mm-hmm. Yes, I'm very happy Father's Day.
2: Thank you.
1: Alfred and his father, yes, who are the two men there, I suppose.
0: Mm-hmm.
1: What I want to say, I'm so
2: and
1: happy.
2: Ralston.
1: Well, Ralston would have gotten it later on.
2: Oh, okay.
1: And Ralston, happy Father's Day then, since you have brought it up. But what I'm happy that you spoke on this afternoon is about the elderly lifestyle and what they eat. Because there's something out, your son is in Parliament, they're representing us, and I'd like him to take this up. Do you know that at the Ministry of Social Security now, if your, what you call, life certificate goes in late, it takes another 3 months, Penny?
2: Yeah, I know. I suffered with that once. Yeah, what is happening, you know, is that as more and more people get older and, you know, and live longer,
1: yes,
2: they
1: have their money there.
2: No, sometimes they're running short, you know, because I remember when it was time for me to retire, and they kept giving me a run around. I went to all my friends in the ministry, etc. And the poor gentleman, I won't call his name, took the phone off the hook. So after a few weeks, I said, all right, tell you what, I'm not coming back down here, but listen out for next week, and I'll be on Marty Perkins' program.
1: Yes.
2: And they called me up and said to be ready another week. Another friend, he was playing decent. I took him about 6 months before he got the first tranche. And then another 6 months before he got the second, and finally after a year he got it. So there is... there's not enough money there, and this is the problem. Is that, you know,
1: but
2: 70 years ago, life expectancy was 50.
1: Yeah, but your life certificate goes in short, not because, for instance, what happened to my life certificate is that the post office had an ill postman, and they did not get a temporary one to deliver the letters, and so my life certificate should go in April. And it went in on the 6th of May. And until now, I have not gotten a cent for my NIS pension. Now, you're saying that when you're old, you need to eat well and you need not to be stressed. But I might not be stressed out, but I think of some poor old people who live off that thing. They are going to be stressed, and they are going to not have what to eat. So what do you say? I'm pushing it out to Alfred, he needs to go to them at Parliament and say, them need to do better. They must do some organization and method arrangement. How, when the life certificate come in, how you treat it if it is late?
2: Yeah, it's
3: there's something we have to make representation for. I agree with you.
2: Mm.
3: And the fact that you have to do it so often and the consequences that you face if it's not going on time.
2: Mm-hmm.
1: Yes, so I'm glad Mr. Alfred is there. Please, I'm begging you, because I was on the radio saying, what happened to what is known as organization and methods? You have to organize and put in a method so that people do not suffer. Because I'm going to tell you, some years ago, a man from St. Andrew at the Ligany Post Office came for his book, and his last $1,000 he used to pay a taxi to come, and when the boat didn't come, no book, and he burst into tears. I was there. Myself and some other people had to give him some money to be able to go back home. You can't have those things. So when you have those things on the elderly will get sick. Am I right or wrong?
2: Yes, yes, yes. Well, all right. Well, it's something which we have to work on. As I say, we need to put a program well, I don't know if they'll accept.

0: really assist the elderly, because if not, if the health burden on the children, and they have their own problems.
1: If well, you, I don't look on my children to give me anything. I pay my all my bills in my house, and I get another pension, and I pay my water and my light and my telephone, and I buy them everything. But I depend on that NIST thing, like to clean the yard.
0: Clean
1: to
0: the yard, yeah.
1: Because when a gardener come nowadays to clean your yard, it's $10,000 you better have.
0: Oh, mm-hmm.
2: True. Mm-hmm. Yeah, at least.
1: Mm-hmm. Yes.
0: Anyway, no, well.
1: So well, I'm glad I get a chance to speak to you.
2: Yes.
1: And I'm glad Mr. Alfred is here, and I hope he got to Parliament with
2: something. I thought we're supposed to be talking about health today. You really run the politics community.
1: Yes.
2: All right, sister.
1: I'm depending on him, right?
0: All right, okay. Let's watch it and see.
2: I'll do my part, I promise you.
1: I'm going to be with... I spoke with Simon Kroskill, and I spoke with Orville Taylor on Hotline, but they can't do... I mean, to say what they're saying is not sufficient for me. But and I'm not fighting for myself. Can you imagine a poor retired teacher sent to another one to get another little sugar, and when she go, the other one have the sugar to give her neither, you know?
0: I know. The whole thing, you see...
1: And they're all, we get the NIS, and they can't get it, and they're on. The life certificate, they didn't go in, and not because of their fault.
0: Mm. All right, well, it's all right. I'm sure we can put them under pressure there, all right?
2: All right, Sister okay. Dorothy Campbell, no?
0: Oh, yeah. I knew the voice was familiar.
1: This is Joyce Campbell.
2: Joyce.
0: She's real now.
1: And CCRP. My middle name is Petronita. Nobody else in Jamaica has it.
0: Petronita, yeah. All right.
2: Mm.
1: Yes.
0: Yeah, she was with counselor, volunteer.
1: Voluntary social services.
0: Yes, I remember.
1: Mr. Dawes, I've worked in this country. I've worked voluntary, doing a whole heap of work at CVSS and otherwise.
0: Yeah. So we have to protect. We have to protect the elderly.
1: Yes. Yeah.
0: Okay.
1: Mm-hmm. Yes.
0: Thank you very much, Mr.
1: Yes.
0: Right.
1: Thomas Alfred, I'm looking at you.
2: The voice of the National Consumers League. Thank you, Sister Joyce. Appreciate it.
0: Good.
1: Yes, good.
2: Right. Alrighty. Let me see if we can get another caller in. Good afternoon, doctor's orders.
3: Yes, sir. Before I leave, to the doctors.
0: Yes, sir.
2: Thank you.
3: Oh, brother, and brother.
0: No, man, father and son and grandson.
3: Yeah, go on with thing, man.
0: That one.
3: Big up, man.
0: And my daughter.
3: I'm
0: a daughter, so.
3: And sir, Rastan, I'm a father, man. And but you know what I'm saying to you now?
0: Mm.
3: When father years come, you put the elderly in a problem, man.
0: How now?
3: Because when they're there, man, eat all the time, they don't remember about health, man.
0: Well, if we indulge once a year or twice a year, the Lord will forgive us. No, sir. If you're consuming the same thing every day, or consume too much,
3: not the one day.
0: If you're in good health before. The one day it's not going to really make a big difference.
3: But
0: you can't eat too much, you know? All right?
3: Yeah, Mr. Dad.
0: Yes, sir.
3: When they nowadays, I come when they can't eat half in one day.
2: The what?
3: What they can't. Look at it for a long time. You know what I mean? What if a cake and all them going to sit there? You talk with them, man.
0: All right, sir. Well, we talk. Well, mind, I always believe in healthy eating.
3: I say I hear that thing, you know. Do you know what I mean? In all the young people, you know.
0: No, it does, you know. The only thing is that they pay the price later in life.
3: Mm-hmm.
0: And there are a lot of people, you know, as I was talking about the police there down on Ellison Road there, the food was swimming in oil. I don't know if the chef made any changes, eh?
3: Remind me of the Kung Fu, man.
0: Yeah, so, you know.
3: Now, let's check it out, you know. I don't see

0: don't go pay back your community life for them parents, you
1: know. I know, but...
0: So if you are remembering them, man.
1: Well, what we need to do, sir, is to put a program together where the elderly can safely exercise and enjoy the company of their fellow elderly. And a serious plan about the social interaction. But a lot of times people are left at home and they're all by themselves, and it's a problem. Okay?
0: But no matter how much spitting you get, how much you ask, you know, you'll be by yourself, you know, because everybody gets bigger and up on them.
1: I'm saying, sir, that we need to put a program together where the elderly can

0: No matter how much spit you get, how much you have, you have to buy yourself, you know, because everybody gets bigger and up on them.
1: Saying, sir, that we need to put a program together where the elderly can meet and greet each other.
2: Wonder. Alrighty, and as we come back, we have a caller, I think, hopefully. Good afternoon. No, we missed you. Call us back. Good afternoon. Doctor's orders. Welcome.
3: Good evening to you, Doc.
1: Good evening.
3: Mr. Mackenzie?
2: Yes, good evening. Good evening.
3: This is Franklin from Cave Valley, my brother.
2: Yes, sir. Welcome.
3: And from year to year, we've been hearing about Father's Day and Mother's Day.
2: Mm-hmm.
3: What about the young one? Who is supposed to fit in one way or the other as time goes by? We're not hearing anything about them.
1: About who? Now you have a children's month.
4: The month of May is
1: the month of May is child month.
3: We have a child month.
1: Yes, for the month of May. So they get a whole month and we only get one day.
3: Oh God.
2: You understand that? Eh?
3: I've been enjoying all that I've been hearing all along, but the young woman who is supposed to fit in so one way or the other, I'm not hearing much about them.
2: All right, well, okay. I don't understand. You're not tuned in, sir, because...
4: How?
2: Like how you mean, I don't understand.
3: Huh?
2: Because the whole month is child month, you know, and...
4: Are you saying the woman? So how is it that you want the woman to fit in?
3: What we would call them? Prospective mothers and fathers.
4: Oh, okay.
1: Oh, all right.
4: The young adults who have not yet...
1: had children. Well, we can have a discussion about that at another time, sir.
3: Okay, sir.
1: This is for the elderly now.

0: I could talk to the doctor for a moment.
1: Yeah, yes, go right ahead.
2: Yeah, three doctors, sir. All right.
0: I have three today?
1: In studio today, yes.
0: But me no know if me can talk to three people.
2: No, no, you speak and we will and we will listen and decide who should answer.
0: All right. Well, actually, I am glad because the phone call is kind of unusual. So pay attention. I will go ahead and say it. But, you know, I don't know you have anything that I can take from my situation, but I have high blood pressure. I'm able to keep it under control if I take the medication. Half the time I don't remember. Actually, 80% of the time I don't remember, because while I'm working, I forget about taking it, you know. But me still I live, so

0: Oh, you're still living even though you're forgetting 80% of the time. Remember, hypertension.
1: Since I'm talking to three people, right?
0: Hello, remember
1: four
0: that?
1: People. And all of Jamaica and the world. There's another situation is the lack of smell and taste. Well, everybody knows if you can't taste, you can't smell, and if you can't smell, you can't taste. So, do you have anything for that?
2: Well, it depends on what's the cause. If it's sinusitis, sometimes you get that. Sometimes you might have had a blow to the head. And people with long COVID I can help. But the others, you know.
0: You'd have to find out the cause.
2: Sinusitis. It's lots of things can be.
1: I'm allergic to grass.
0: And you're just outside mowing the lawn?
1: Yep.
0: Okay.
3: That's a part of the reason.
1: Well, there's this last one. I don't want you to laugh at me. And I... But the other thing to start, do you have anything I can take for reggae myelitis? Because it seems to me like the old school reggae, like Bunny Wailer, Peter Tosh, and Bob Marley, and all the other ones, wherever I go, I hear these music. I have to stop what I'm doing. Even if I'm up on a 14-foot ladder working, I get down and I start rocking to the rhythm, you know what I'm saying? So you have anything to cure that?
2: No, sir, just enjoy it.
0: Well, at least he came down off the 14-foot ladder.
2: Yeah. No, man, enjoy the music. All right.
1: I work commercial jobs, and I'm always on the ladder, and you know, so all right.
2: Okay,
1: and
2: sir. Thank you.
1: On the job where I'm at, they enjoy it too. So
2: sure.
1: All right.
2: All
1: right,
2: sir. Good. Good. All right.
1: You have a nice day.
4: Great to hear your friend. Keep up.
1: All right. Thank you, Mr. McKenzie. We'll talk one of these days.
4: Yes, brother. Thanks for the call. Good night.
1: All right then. Bye bye.
4: Good night. Fine. All right. Question here. I have a family member, doctor. Let's see now, who has Graves' disease. Want to have a good life and be free of pain and less worried.
2: But Graves' disease
4: was just found out recently.
2: Yeah.
4: How do you suggest we approach?
2: No. First of all, it's something you have to be. It's the overactivity of the thyroid gland, which is a gland at the front of the neck, just on either side of the trachea. Right. It's overactive, and the thyroid gland is what controls metabolism. So when you have it overactive, the whole thing speeds up. And the medication, and sometimes you might have heart problems, etc. You know, so the whole metabolism speeds up. So that is a problem. So you're going to, it's something that you need to be with a doctor and discuss the whole thing. And there are a variety of drugs. You want to discuss it? Say anything further?
3: I mean, it got prominence with Cartel.
2: Cartel, yeah.
3: And a lot of people are commenting on the change in his appearance. But it's one of those conditions that can treat medically to control the symptoms of the increased metabolism and the heart issues. But those can progress over time. So it's important to be compliant with medication.
2: Medication, yeah.
3: And follow-ups.
2: And a lot of times people present with heart. That's what made my name in MAPA, you know. There was this lady who was in heart failure. Came to me and I diagnosed Graves' disease and treated her. And I got she told everybody in Mocha, said the young boy, good.
4: Okay.
2: So.
4: Yes. What was specific about the treatment then?
2: But her heart, she was in heart failure. Her pulse was very, very rapid. She had prominent eyes. And like a heart, you'd hear like a murmur injecting. And diagnose it clinically.

0: even before getting the blood results back.
1: Mm-hmm.
0: I started off in it, and it gradually controlled the heart failure.
1: Yes. A goiter, when people get a goiter, is there any way that it can be minimized without surgery?
0: Not really.
2: But it depends on the cause of it.
0: Yeah.
2: A goiter really is a swelling of the thyroid. And you have different reasons why it could be swollen. It could be a deficiency in iodine. It could, the Graves itself can cause a goiter. If you treat it, it can go back down. And some other inflammatory conditions, if you control the inflammation, the swelling can decrease. But
0: yeah, Hashimoto's.
2: The common one that we call the goiter is the multinodular goiter, which is an increase in the size, because the size of the thyroid is just increasing because the nodules are getting bigger. That one is usually surgery you'd have to consider to decrease the size of it.
1: Yes. How long should the treatment be before you can see a noticeable decrease in the size?
2: But again, it depends on the cause.
0: It depends on the cause, yeah.
2: The cause, how big it's coming from, and everybody responds differently to different treatments. Some people have a rapid reduction, and others may take a little longer.
1: Yes.
2: For you to see the difference.
1: Yes. I've heard that this thing called kelp helps as well.
0: But that has the iodine.
1: Yes.
0: In it, but it's an adjunct. Well, I think nowadays they say all the salt is iodized. So you see less and less of the iodine deficient goiters.
1: All right. Let's take this caller. Good afternoon, Doctor's orders.
3: Good afternoon, Doctor Dodd. Both father and son.
0: And daughter.
3: Mm-hmm. Oh, and daughter too.
0: Mm-hmm.
3: Happy Father's Day to dad and son.
0: Sure, thank you.
3: Happy Father's Day to Mr. McKenzie as well.
1: Mm-hmm. Thank you.
3: Doc, question. Can someone have wax and fennel under the arm?
0: Yes.
4: Yes.
3: You can?
0: Yes. It wax and fennel is just the enlargement of the lymph nodes because of an infection.
3: Oh.
0: But so go on.
3: Do you have to get treatment to bring it down or out?
0: No, ma'am. You need to have a diagnosis, right? So you need to go into your doctor. If you have any infection, obvious infection, then you'll know it's a wax and canal or nax and kernel or whatever you describe it as. But if you start having nodules under the arm and no obvious infection in the fingers or the arm, then you need to check it out, because it could be enlarged lymph node from some other condition. Or sometimes you get what they call hidradenitis suppurativa, where the sweat glands are enlarged. So if you have, or sometimes it could be a tumor that has spread there. So go and see your doctor.
3: So could a ultrasound determine?
0: A simple examination will give an indication as to what you need to do, whether it's ultrasound, mammogram, blood tests. And then once you have that diagnosis, or if excluded serious things, then we can set about treatment.
3: Oh, okay.
0: All right.
3: Okay, I was just wondering if you could have a wax and cannon under the arm.
0: Yes, you can.
3: Okay, thanks, though.
0: Sure.
1: All right, thank you for the call, too, ma'am. Folks, we take a pause on Doctor's Orders.
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1: Question on the WhatsApp line. What can you do about IBAN?

0: egg stocks. I have tried most of the Facebook remedies, but they remain the same. What do you suggest?
1: You mean bags under the eyes?
0: Mm-hmm. Mm-hmm.
1: Well, you check and see, because sometimes lack of sleep can cause that, or sometimes if people have lost weight. Sometimes as we get older, there's some resorption of the bone, and so you get this. So before you try those Facebook things, go and make sure there's nothing else serious happening. Mm-hmm. Okay? Because some of these things that people come can be quite toxic. Okay?
0: Mm-hmm.
1: So then you lose weight and then excess skin comes up back on it. If you're not sleeping well enough, that can be it. But I hate when people go to Facebook and Dr. Facebook and try these remedies. A lot of them are unproven. That's why it's not been helping. Or can sometimes be dangerous. So mm-hmm. It should be part of your annual physical.
0: Mm-hmm. Mm-hmm. Okay. Doctor's orders. Good afternoon.
2: Hello, good afternoon.
0: Mm-hmm. You're live on Doctor's Orders. And we have three doctors in studio this evening.
2: Yes, good. Happy Father's Day to the three fathers.
1: Yeah.
0: Okay, thank you. Thank you so much.
2: Yeah, turn on the radio.
0: Mm-hmm.
2: Yeah. Happy Father's Day to the three fathers, yes. And happy day to you, the doctor lady inside.
0: Yeah. That's Dr. Christine, yes.
2: Dr. Christine. Mm-hmm. Okay, what I'm going to ask you, Sir Doc, what causes enlarged liver?
1: There are a variety of reasons.
2: Yeah. Can enlighten me, please?
1: No. Why do you have an enlarged liver?
2: Yeah, one of my friends, she just getting sick, losing weight, and they do a lot of tests, and the last one they run, they find out that her liver enlarged, so she admitted in the hospital.
1: Well, no, ma'am, there are a variety of tests that you'd have to do, including ultrasound and CAT scans.
2: Mm-hmm.
1: And then they'll decide what it is and make the appropriate treatment.
2: Yeah, the ultrasound, the test will take care of enlarged liver. So
1: and they don't treat
3: the
1: enlarged liver.
3: What was the cause of the enlarged liver? Did they say?
2: So what's the cause of it?
1: There are a variety of reasons.
3: There are several reasons that can cause enlarged liver. So, as you say, now she's been sick. And
1: yeah, it might be something quite serious. Yeah.
3: Yes, but and they've admitted her.
2: Can you give me an example, like one of the main things that can cause it?
1: No. Mm-hmm. Ma'am, it's something you need to discuss with your doctor. Some are benign, some are malignant, some could be reaction of malignancies elsewhere. Okay? So she needs to be thoroughly investigated, and then they will come to a conclusion as to what it is. Yes, ma'am. So I have her ask them what they think it is.
3: And if the enlarged liver is the actual problem, because as you said, they've been doing other things. Well, could be many other things.
1: That's causing it. So she needs to ask them why it is happening. The fact that she's sick is an indication that there's something serious.
3: Which may not necessarily come from the liver, so she really does need to speak to her doctors.
1: Yeah, it could be hard. A variety of things, ma'am, which we need to go into. All right?
2: They look like because they have that is a problem that the sign out to there no cholecystis come back negative. No, so this is the only one that shows that our liver is enlarged.
1: Yeah, I know, ma'am, but what we are saying is this. There are a variety of things that can cause it, right? And she needs to discuss with her doctor to check on the heart and...
2: Yeah, they do all of that.
1: Okay, ma'am, so they need to do that. It's not something that I'm going to tell you it's that. And you go and tell them, say, this is it, okay?
2: Mm-hmm.
1: All right.
0: Hmm.
1: Anyway.
0: All right, thanks for the call,
1: okay.
0: Man.
1: While you're there, Ralston.
0: Good.
1: I'll talk about the fit test.
0: Oh, yes. That was
1: we've been talking about that.
0: Something that
1: comes up all the time.
0: All the time, yes.
1: So you never catch him.

0: era.
1: Oh, well, I mean, it's we speak about healthy aging, and outside of the eating and the exercise and the sleep and stress relief, we have to look at screening, because when you screen, you are sure. A lot of people are afraid of screening because they don't know what they're going to find.
2: Mm-hmm.
1: And the truth is that when you screen, it will almost guarantee that you will not have any advanced cancers. The danger with cancer is when you discover it when it's advanced.
2: Mm-hmm.
1: When you screen, you are likely to find something precancerous or early cancerous.
2: Mm-hmm.
1: That, and in the vast majority of cases, you don't find anything cancerous. So you have the peace of mind.
2: Mm-hmm. Mm-hmm.
1: But when you do screen, you find something early out before it starts to be to grow big enough to give you symptoms. And that is the basis behind checking for blood in the stool, like mm-hmm. with the FIT test. And once you screen for blood in the stool, if you find a positive test with blood in the stool, then you do a colonoscopy. And that way you select, because the colonoscopy is a little bit more invasive and it's more expensive.
2: Mm-hmm.
1: So you wouldn't, not everybody can afford it, or especially in the public health system, we just don't have the capacity to do screening. Colonoscopy is a good way to check for blood in your stool. And if it is negative, you continue to test every year. But if positive, then you get your colonoscopy done. Mm-hmm. A colonoscopy is more likely to pick up in that instance a polyp, which is a growth that may turn into cancer later on.
2: Mm-hmm.
1: It has basically no risk except that it might bleed. And then you take it out at that time, and thus, as I said, remove your chances of getting cancer completely.
2: Mm-hmm.
1: And then you continue to check for
2: can you explain things. The mechanics of the FIT test itself?
1: So it actually checks for antibodies. It uses antibodies to human blood. So it's different from the other tests that check for iron in the stool, where you...
2: So you take a blood sample then?
1: No, a stool sample.
2: A stool sample.
1: Yeah. Mm-hmm. You just get a little swipe of with a little stick, like almost like a toothpick,
2: mm-hmm.
1: and put it in the container, the bottle, shake it up, and then you can have a dropper that you can use to... And when you have two lines, just like a pregnancy test,
2: mm-hmm.
1: it's positive. I actually have some at the office. They're just expired, but mm-hmm. they're still good.
2: Still good, right.
1: They're still good for, as the manufacturer said, up to a year. So they're expired mm-hmm. just over, I think it's in May.
2: Mm-hmm. Okay.
1: Anyone can swing by the office and collect.
0: And he has been telling me to come pick up.
1: I told him to pick up some. I have a few boxes there that I got anyway. From one of the distributors, because mm-hmm. you can't sell them now.
2: Yes.
1: But they're still good. And right. they're still safe. So anybody can pick it up at my office at Windsor Avenue. If they want, they can call or send a text message, 876-455-4527. 455-4527.
2: That's 876-455-4527.
1: Yeah, it's not a lot, but yeah. I mean, it's better for, you know, somebody, you can never tell. And I can tell you, Ralston, the other day, my friend and I, a group of us classmates, at a colleague's funeral, we made a pact that we're going to take our screening seriously.
2: Mm-hmm, mm-hmm.
1: And a couple of us decided to do some, our colonoscopies as a pact, you know.
2: Mm-hmm.
1: And I did mine. It was normal, thank God. So I have my peace of mind for 10 years now.
2: Yes, yes.
1: But, you know, somebody found something that they had to take out. And again, you know, it's you'd have never imagined that you have something going on.
2: Yes, you know, yes, so. Yes, yes. Important.
1: Yep.
2: Thank you for that, Alfred.
0: Yeah, I've been talking about it. I'm going to come.
1: Yeah, well, just you know, like I said, they're good. It's just mm-hmm. that the mm-hmm. distributor can't sell them, so he just gave them to me to give away. So we can give that out as a father's gift today.
0: All right.
1: Since you bring it up. Yeah.
2: Wonderful.
0: No, I've been talking
2: and
0: about
2: it's,
0: you know.
2: The office is Windsor.
1: Well, if he'll pick it up, they can collect it from his office at Maypen. So I'll give him a box.
2: Yes, yours to Winston. Yes.
0: Yeah.
2: Right, okay. Wonderful. Thank you. I got a good idea for myself too. Eh?
0: Yeah, yes. Very important, Ross. You pick up these things early, and there's not much of a problem. You pick it up late, and you know, surgery and chemotherapy and radiotherapy and all kinds of things. So, let's commit to that.
2: Okay.
0: All right.
2: Great. Okay. A WhatsApp query. What causes someone to get up and just can't walk on their own? And then it goes on to say, he's now walking with a walker, but the doctor says his feet are weak and put him on calcium and protein powder, something like that.
0: Well, they need to investigate and see if there's anything going on. The spine or the brain, so there's certain tests that should be done. CATs cannot MRI, right, because they suddenly can't walk. Could be an indication there's something serious.
2: Yes, so immediately jump to the CAT scans.
0: They need to be examined first. And then you make the appropriate test.
2: Yes. All right, let's take this caller. Good afternoon, doctor's orders.
3: Indeed, it's almost 6 o'clock. We're just seeking the settlement of an argument among us here in Plough.
0: What's your Tony? They bring the mangoes yet? They bring the mangoes?
3: No, the crop there and the greens and everything. The crop not come this year at all.
0: Don't come this year, all right. But you find issues every year. Anyway, come quickly.
3: When a person recover from a sickness or an illness, is it always likely that they'll catch back that illness or they have developed an immunity to it that it is not likely for them to get it back?
0: No, it depends on what the illness is. So if it's a common cold, variation of it is going to come.
3: Yeah.
0: If it was like, you know, when people got smallpox, then it would never come back.
3: Okay.
0: Right? So it depends. Chikungunya, probably not. If it's some of the other mosquito-borne diseases, you might get it. Dengue, you can get recurring infections of dengue.
3: Yeah.
0: All right? So it depends.
3: But the disease that you are immunized against, if you catch it once, you develop an immunity, is that likely for you to catch that?
0: No. Some things like tetanus, you have to keep getting the tetanus toxoid vaccine.
3: Indeed.
0: All right, if it's a pneumonia, better get that. All right, sir.
3: All right, happy Father's Day to everyone.
0: Thank you, sir. Same to you. Indeed. And people are applauding looking for you.
3: Indeed.
0: All right.
2: Yes, we have to call it a day for now, gentlemen and lady. Yes. We've come to the end of this evening's program, good people. Time is the factor here. Join us again next Sunday for another edition of Doctor's Orders on the number one station, Radio Jamaica, 94 FM. Stand by for news coming up in moments.

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1: Good evening. I'm Prince Moore with the latest.

0: Best Radio Jamaica News. The Major Investigation Division and the Greater Portmore Police are probing an attack in the community of Nagahead in Portmore, St. Catherine this morning, which left two people dead and a pregnant woman hospitalized with bullet wounds. The incident occurred in an area known as White Lane. The deceased have been identified as 20-year-old Michael Elliott Jr., otherwise called Bubble Slammer, and 17-year-old Kenrick Ebanks. Investigators reported that about 4 a.m., the victims were asleep at home when a group of men armed with high-powered rifles and handguns invaded their home and opened fire on them. All three victims sustained bullet wounds. They were taken to hospital, where Elliott and Ebanks were pronounced dead and the pregnant woman admitted. Nearly 30 spent shell casings from high-powered weapons and handguns were found at the scene. Investigators are trying to establish a motive for the attack. Minister of Local Government and Community Development Desmond McKenzie is calling for greater responsibility from members of the public in the disposal of garbage across the island. Speaking at a Long Service Awards ceremony for employees of the Southern Parks and Markets at the Garden Hotel in Mandeville Thursday, Minister McKenzie argued that the proper disposal of garbage can no longer be seen as the sole responsibility of the government, but requires individual and collective effort. Given the impact of improper garbage disposal on health and the environment, the minister added that greater partnership is needed. Mr. McKenzie insists that until the attitude of individuals towards improper garbage disposal changes, the challenges the country faces with garbage collection will not change in any meaningful way.
1: The call for Jamaica to be a cleaner country cannot be the call of the government and the National Solid Waste Management Authority alone. It has to be the responsibility of all of us. There's a cleanliness next to godliness. And the CAM program that we launched a couple weeks ago in Clarendon is an indication of the commitment of the government to use everything at its disposal to make Jamaica a cleaner and a better country. But I don't want you to allow anybody to bust no bubbles by saying that the garbage is not being collected. I'm not making any excuses. One thing I can say to you, if we give every single community in Jamaica a garbage truck, you think that is going to change? The change has to come from inside of us. We must recognize and respect our environment. And if we don't have an appreciation for cleanliness, then we will always be here talking about garbage.
0: Minister McKenzie also spoke of ongoing plans by the government to ensure job security and increased wages for employees of the NSWMA.
1: We made a commitment that the more than 4,000 of you spread across the island, that we would give you job security. We would make you all permanent employees of the organization. And I remember at a town hall meeting in Montego Bay, some workers approached the Prime Minister and he asked me, what am I to say? I said, PM, call the shots. You make that announcement. And this evening, I am proud to tell you that that process has started and over 2,000 of you have been already employed on a permanent basis in the organization, and more is to come.
0: Local Government Minister Desmond McKenzie. Meanwhile, Executive Director of the NSWMA, Audley Gordon, says there have been significant improvements in the financial management of the authority over the last 5 years and praised the workers for their dedication and commitment. Mr. Gordon again dismissed criticism about the quality of persons being employed to the agency.
2: The team, you met some earlier, the executive leadership, but we have some of the finest accountants in the country. How did I get to that point, MP Phillips? We went to the NSWMA and we set about tidying up the arrangements around our finances. And where there was a long protracted period without audited financial statements, We not only tell you that upon the last 5 years, we are not only filing our external audits, we are filing it on time. Not many government entities, not many public bodies can say that. We are filing on time as per law, our annual reports and our audited financials. We have some of the finest landfill workers, some of the finest garage operators, some of the finest sanitation crew that you can find anywhere. You want to see some of these people flip the drum, just lift it up and flip it and take it up. And just about everybody play their part.
0: Executive Director of the NSWMA, Audley Gordon. Detectives in St. Anne are investigating the discovery of a firearm and a large quantity of ammunition at a business establishment in St. Anne Thursday night. It's reported that about 8:30 p.m., police personnel received a telephone call that a bag was seen unattended at the Drax Hall Commercial Complex near St. Anne's Bay. On the arrival of the cops, a brown leather bag reportedly was seen on a bench. The bag was searched and a firearm affixed, with one magazine containing 17 9mm rounds and an extra magazine with 16 rounds were recovered. Radio Jamaica News was informed that checks were made with the JCF's registry and revealed that the firearm was assigned to a police officer assigned to the Trelawney Police Division. Radio Jamaica News has been informed that the Police High Command has ordered an investigation into an incident in which three members of the JCF were involved in a physical confrontation yesterday, during which shots were fired. More in this report from Ramada Lyons.
3: The incident reportedly occurred approximately 6 a.m. at Magad District, Palmetto Grove in Highgate, St. Mary. It's understood that two of the policemen were traveling home together after attending a party in Gibbs Hill, Casserton, St. Mary, while the third cop was traveling home from another event with a female companion. Radio Jamaica News was informed that one of the constables returning from the party got into a physical altercation with a civilian. The third constable, who was traveling with his girlfriend, saw what was happening and sought to intervene, but this led to a physical confrontation between him and the constable. The policemen were not known to each other. The dispute escalated when the other constable came to the assistance of his friend, and this led to the three policemen reportedly exchanging blows. One of them pulled his firearm and discharged his weapon, but no one was shot. Two of the policemen who sustained injuries during the fight were taken to hospital for treatment. The weapon of one of them was seized by investigators for ballistics testing. Indicom is probing the incident. Ramada Lyons, Radio Jamaica News.
0: Prime Minister Dr. Andrew Holness has called for the leadership of the National Reconstruction and Resilience Authority, NARA, and representatives of several government agencies to ensure that the agency delivers projects on time and development reaches communities across the island. He made the call on Thursday when Major General Anthony Anderson officially assumed the role of Chief Executive Officer of the NARA.
4: It is about results, and I am going to hold him accountable for results. His role is not to make policy, it's not to deliberate policy, it's not to get into esoteric conversations and political arguments, and that's not his role. His role is, this is the road, build it in 2 years and hand it over to the government. My job and the supporting role that we will all play is to get it done quickly too, assist in getting it done. Let's get the right framework in place, the right legislation in place, the financing in place, and remain focused.
0: The Prime Minister also used the meeting to stress the importance of professionalism and integrity in the public service. He said the process surrounding the National Identification and Registration Authority has already been completed, and public servants must now focus on implementation and delivering results. He stressed that personal political views should not interfere with carrying out decisions that have been properly made.
4: You're operating at a level where the success of the program depends upon the effort that you put in. And if you allow opposing political beliefs to continue after you have passed the political process, then you are being unfair to the process and deliberately obstructive. And the right thing to do is to withdraw. And I think I need to say it, that

0: We rely on you. We count on you. We depend on your professionalism. And everyone who sits in this room must be professional in getting the job done, regardless of what your views are.
1: Prime Minister Dr. Andrew Holness. And to end this newscast, here are the main points. MID and the Greater Portmore Police probing deadly attack in Nagohead, which left two people dead and a pregnant woman hospitalized with bullet wounds. Local government minister calls for greater responsibility from members of the public in the disposal of garbage across the island. Three policemen under investigation following physical confrontation in St. Mary yesterday morning. And the Prime Minister calls for leadership of NARA to ensure that the agency delivers projects on time and development reaches communities across the island. That's the latest news on Radio Jamaica. I'm Prince Moore. Good evening.
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1: News, GIS News, a roundup of government lead stories for the week.
2: The Ministry of Health and Wellness has launched a formal call for proposals under the newly established Community Arranged Response Efforts Care Fund. Portfolio Minister Dr. Christopher Tufton says registered community-based organizations, faith-based entities, and other civil society groups are being invited to submit projects aimed at improving well-being of citizens.
3: One of the things we're trying to do with this CARE fund and CARE program is to reset by creating an appreciation again for what society represents, what community represents, what family represents, and hopefully getting Jamaicans through community-based organizations to champion causes that promote more health-seeking behavior.
2: Eligible organizations may visit the ministry's web portal at www.moh.gov.jm/carefund to complete the application form and upload supporting documents by the July 31 deadline. A new British Jamaican Chamber of Commerce has been launched to strengthen trade, investment, and entrepreneurship between Jamaica and the United Kingdom. The chamber was officially launched on June 15 during the 11th Biennial Jamaica Diaspora Conference in Montego Bay, bringing together United Kingdom delegates, partners, and key stakeholders. The initiative targets micro, small, and medium-sized enterprises, diaspora entrepreneurs, and exporters seeking opportunities to grow across both markets. It will act as an incubator and convening platform, providing mentorship, business development support, export readiness guidance, and curated connections to investors and institutions. The Chamber will work alongside national and international partners to expand bilateral trade and create a more tangible pathway for trade and investment. Jamaicans in the diaspora will have the opportunity to contribute their skills, expertise, and investments to the country's rebuilding activities through the National Reconstruction and Recovery Agency, NARA. Minister of Foreign Affairs and Foreign Trade, Senator Kamina Johnson-Smith, says NARA will provide an important platform to connect overseas Jamaicans with opportunities to contribute beyond philanthropic efforts.
4: What you're going to get is people there who are not only just interested in talking about reconstruction or resilience, but who want to find out how to get a path into either investing or to lending their skills. We have really successful Jamaicans overseas who want to find a way not only to give back, but how to invest, and NARA will provide an opportunity for that.
2: Mrs. Johnson-Smith was speaking in an interview with Jamaica Information Service Chief Executive Officer Giovanni Dennis at the Montego Bay Convention Center on June 16. And Minister of Agriculture Floyd Green has announced a fruit tree planting program aimed at cultivating 3,000 hectares of fruit trees by 2035. The initiative is designed to strengthen food security, support rural livelihoods, and deepen the country's resilience in the aftermath of Hurricane Melissa.
5: And we're on a massive fruit tree planting program now, and I would love members of the diaspora to get invested in that. Some of you have land, parcels of land, and you're wondering, how can I get involved in agriculture? Well, right now we are providing you ackee, breadfruit, avocado, mango. We will provide you with the planting material free. You have the land, we will give you the planting material.
2: Minister Green adds that the ministry will also provide technical assistance in areas including selection, planting methods, crop maintenance, and disease management. Those were some of the top stories making news last week. I'm Andre Palmer.
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1: Recently, the work of Mia de Best Cares took the organizers off the beaten path, literally. Come with us to a community in the rural Jamaican countryside, where its surroundings, though beautiful, are inadequate to sufficiently distract you from its needs. If you're wondering what on earth Mia de Best Cares is, I'll let founder and CEO Kelly Mahfood tell you.
2: We are a charitable organization. We like to focus on healthcare in rural communities. We're starting in my grandma's town in Mount Prospect, St. Andrews, which is way up in the top of the Blue Mountains. It's where they say you got to pass God and go around the corner. You pass Stony Hill, Golden Spring, then you turn off and you keep going up. And we provide health fairs annually for the community. We were fortunate to have the Cubic Mount Prospect Church and the Mount Prospect Basic School host us on their lots. This year, the church and school was damaged in the storm. They lost their roof, and the church fixed the school's roof. They haven't fixed their roof as yet because they had to focus on the children. So we just used the veranda of the church, the lot, and we were able to use the school for registration.
1: If that isn't the spirit of generosity, I don't know what is. Brings to mind, silver and gold have I none, but what I do have. Think of it, no roof, actively in the process of getting back on its feet. That didn't stop Mount Prospect. The community was well taken care of thanks to this partnership, actively engaging with generous individuals and sponsors.
2: This is the first time this community has ever had a health fair, and we are just so proud to have it for the second time this year. We had many stations. We had a chef cooking in the back of the school where they had soup and we had food. We had the nursing student from UE who came out and did health screening. They checked blood sugar, height, their weight. Vision screening was done. We had refreshments given out. Caribbean Dreams was out, giving out refreshments as well and free prizes. Digicel sent a lot of water and some prizes as well. So we pretty much had a full staff of volunteers between the community and came down from America. Sebastian Mahfood of WCAT Radio came down from US. He brought his whole family, his wife and children.
1: Please note that no child labor was exploited in the production of this health fair. Sebastian's kids are adults, but I can tell you who never rambo play.
2: The kids had a great time. They played at the playground. We had games for them. The JIS gave special coloring books for different age groups. And so we were able to appropriately distribute those. The kids love, love, love their books. And I'm just so happy and thankful.
1: She's not the only one. Kelly Mahfood's sentiments are shared by those she served. Women like Miss Grace from the community.
3: To God be the glory, great things Kelly has done last year, 2025, and this year, 2026. We are so appreciative and glad. And we, the people in Mount Prospect, Mount Terry, are thankful. And we appreciate them take so much interest in the old people that shut in and can't come out and got them wheelchair, who forgot wheelchair, get it, who to get them pampers, who to get them medication. They are so appreciated. The babies, them get medication, the adult, the youngsters, them get food, them get everything that is necessary.
1: That's right, Miss Grace. You've just heard from a senior resident of Mount Prospect, St. Andrew, with her hearty thanks. We can't sufficiently thank the team from Mia de Best Cares and partners for all that they've done. Jamaicans reaching out in their communities, along their networks, to give a helping hand. More members of the community and the team weigh in next week with their two cents. Join us then. Before we go, if you know of any person or group who has been making a positive impact in their community, help us share their stories. 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See you next week. Until then, I'm Joy Kelly, reminding you to share the love.

0: Prime Minister breaks ground for Wick Hall Estate in St. Catherine, attends the 11th Biennial Jamaica Diaspora Conference, and hands over titles to residents in Akiwalk and Jacksontown communities in St. Andrew. You're listening to Jamaica House Weekly. I'm Monique Whitfield. We begin on Friday, June 12, when Prime Minister Dr. Andrew Holness broke ground for the multi-million dollar Wick Hall Estate development, which will provide 221 housing solutions in St. Catherine. The development will be undertaken on 36 acres of land at Featherbed Lane and will deliver three categories of housing units priced to meet different income brackets and needs. Altru Homes, which is a part of the ARC Group, is undertaking the project with funding from National Commercial Bank. Dr. Holness outlined that the project supports the government's efforts to deliver 70,000 housing solutions to address the country's housing deficit.
1: The NHT has 42,000 houses of that. The HAJ has 15,000 houses of that to build. But it can't be only the government that should build. Housing can be provided effectively, affordably, and at high standards by the private sector. And I want to use this project as an example of a private sector project that will provide affordable housing.
0: During his visit to the Featherbed Lane housing development, Dr. Holness commended the St. Catherine North Police Division on the steps they are taking to improve public safety in the area.
2: When I was growing up in Spanish Town, there were several housing schemes that were built, provided affordable, low-income housing for people. And then after a while, that kind of slowed down and stopped. And I'm happy to see that there is renewed interest from private sector to private development. And I think that once we finally solve the security issue, then there will be massive interest for renewed investment.
0: On Tuesday, June 16, Dr. Holness addressed the 11th Biennial Jamaica Diaspora Conference at the Montego Bay Convention Center in St. James. There, he called for a cultural revolution to make Jamaica the fastest place in the world to do business.
1: We are the fastest people in the world. So we need the cultural revolution in the way in which we do business so that we can match the speed on the track with the speed on doing business. We must become the fastest economy and society in the world to do business. And we definitely need to develop the kind of social movement towards that.
0: Dr. Holness also charged attendees to embrace a cultural shift towards higher productivity levels.
1: We must believe that we have it in ourselves to take charge of our destiny and chart our course and achieve for ourselves. That is what it means to be independent. We must move from the consumer mentality to the producer-innovator mentality. It is not going to be by edict. It's when the musicians start to write songs about that. I mean, the music is such a powerful part of our existence. It is the cheat code to unlocking our culture. But it can start with you.
0: Finally, on Thursday, Dr. Holness attended a land titling ceremony in Jacksontown and Akiwalk, where over 40 land titles were presented to residents following a government-led regularization exercise.
1: Today is about titles. It is about ownership. It's about formalization. It is about recognition of your rights. It is also about securing your dignity, and it is about correcting a long-standing problem that we have had in a practical way. And that long-standing problem is disorderly settlement of land in Jamaica. For many families, land is the most and sometimes the only asset that they will ever have. And that is why we need to protect it.
0: He further noted that the government plans to declare and regularize multiple areas across the country, adding that the government remains committed to enhancing the lives of Jamaicans through practical initiatives that foster security, stability, and economic opportunity. That's it for Jamaica House Weekly. I'm Monique Whitfield. Thanks.

0: for listening.
1: What does resilience look like? For Jamaica's education sector, it's about more than recovering from disaster. It's about reopening schools quickly, rebuilding stronger, and ensuring every child can keep learning no matter the challenge. Speaking at the recently concluded 11th Biennial Diaspora Conference, Education Minister Dr. Dana Morris-Dixon indicated that following Hurricane Melissa, Jamaica is rebuilding its education system to be more resilient to future shocks while better equipping students for future opportunities.
2: After a 1-in-100-year hurricane where hundreds of our schools were damaged, that within 90 days all of our schools were open. That is an amazing feat. I was in the UK recently speaking at an Education World Forum, and all the other ministers wanted to know what Jamaica did to get schools open in 90 days. We're the poster child now of resilience in education. UNESCO is talking about us. UNICEF is talking about us. When you go into these areas, you're gonna see schools happening under tents. Schools happening with tarpaulin, but school is happening. And I'll tell you why that 90-day was important to us. After COVID, when many students were at home, many of them never came back to school. And so we knew that the longer the students are away from their school, the higher the likelihood they will not return. And so even though it wasn't pretty, the environment, we knew that school was important psychologically for the children.
1: In that regard, she disclosed that the government has committed $18 million towards the reconstruction and rehabilitation of schools damaged by Hurricane Melissa. So, step one to build a more resilient education system is providing students with better infrastructure.
2: The schools can't just be rebuilt to what was there before, or else the next hurricane, they're gone again. So we had to do new building codes for schools. So what it means is, where you could have just put on back the zinc, you can't. You're no longer allowed to do that. But it means that repairs will take longer, it will cost more, but in the long run, our students will have a better infrastructure as their school.
1: But resilience isn't just about bricks and mortar. It's also about creating a system that can adapt, keep students engaged, and prepare them to thrive in an uncertain future. So step two is to prioritize literacy and numeracy, particularly in the early years.
2: Early childhood education is a priority, and foundational literacy and numeracy is key. If you cannot read, you have no real future. And so for us, literacy is important. So as diaspora, you're thinking about where you want to help, we're on a literacy campaign. Your ability to do mathematics stems also from your ability to read. If you can read, you are a better reasoner and you do maths better. So all the outcomes we want start with reading.
1: Next, she spoke to expanding access to technology and computer labs. Now, Minister Morris-Dixon disclosed that so far, every high school has been equipped with computers for their computer labs, and they are now transitioning to outfitting those in primary schools. So far, the ministry has delivered 6,000 computers, with only 150 primary schools left.
2: We are purchasing those devices now. So that may not be where you spend your money, and that's why this is important. That we talk so that you know where government is spending and where the gaps are, so that you know how you can best help. The lab may need to look nicer, or it may need some other peripheral things. Maybe you want to go more into AI or even augmented reality and you want to support on that side. But no, we're giving them the laptops. We're also doing a lot of robotics. So we're doing specialized robotics programs, autonomous robotics in our technical high schools.
1: The minister highlighted that by investing in technical education and future-ready skills, Jamaica is

0: Instagram at JISVoice_1, on TikTok, and check out our Facebook page at Jamaica Information Service. I'm Jada Francis. Take care.
1: As the country continues to rebuild following the passage of Hurricane Melissa, Jamaicans in the diaspora continue to be actively involved. Proof of this is being displayed at the 11th Biennial Jamaica Diaspora Conference, as a total of 21 projects have been registered for the Diaspora Day of Service. Minister of Foreign Affairs and Foreign Trade, Senator Kamina Johnson-Smith, outlines the details in a ministerial update with Giovanni Dennis, CEO of the Jamaica Information Service. Here's an excerpt of their conversation.
2: 21 projects have been registered for the Community Day of Service.
3: Yes.
2: What kind of projects have diaspora members signed up for?
3: Oh my goodness, absolutely everything. There are medical missions where they are setting up, they have brought teams of doctors, teams of nurses, where they check medical conditions, they do basic health checks, full body health checks. They actually treat people in some circumstances. We have dental care, we have also building, meaning we have teams of carpenters that are here rebuilding homes. They bring the material or they buy the material here. There is a major project in Parati where they are essentially...
2: And that's in St. Elizabeth for viewers who don't know.
3: St. Elizabeth, yes. Parati is a farming community and they do fishing and poultry. But they were wiped out by Melissa and they are rebuilding a massive community, fowl coop. Yes, and they will build it in one day. They have enough people and material for that. Plus, they're then donating cash to the community to buy the broilers for them to start up a cooperative and to get back into earning as a cooperative. So that kind of direct and tangible contribution to rebuilding. We have rebuilding for schools. We have renovations and rebuilding for teachers' college. We have psychosocial community mindset training, how to help people deal with trauma and conflict resolution coming out of, you know, the disruption that's caused not only in Melissa, but that's caused by violence and social dysfunction in communities. So we have every aspect that's being done on Diaspora Service Day.
2: So listening to all of that from the Diaspora Service work that will be done, as tragic as it was, would you say that Hurricane Melissa has reinvigorated and re-energized the diaspora movement?
3: You know, what it has done is that it has refocused some of the energy. In some ways, I think it has re-energized it, but I think we had a very energetic community that was already feeling very connected.
1: Senator Kamina Johnson-Smith speaking with Giovanni Dennis, CEO of the Jamaica Information Service, in a special JIS News interview. Catch the full interview on our YouTube page at Jamaica Information Service, and remember to like, comment, subscribe, and share.
4: My son dead. My daughter-in-law get half of the deadlift. The pity didn't show up the rest. I me no get none. What me going to do? Is it my loan? Did I take care of me, you know?
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4: So me have to just accept that?
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4: 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You must have a will.
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0: On today's edition of Jamaica's Promise, we feature more young entrepreneurs from Immaculate Conception High. I'm Jada Francis. Stay tuned. From handmade products to innovative business ideas, students across all grades at Immaculate Conception High School recently showcased how they are turning passion into possibilities at the school's Young Entrepreneur Day, transforming the campus into a marketplace of creativity, innovation, and entrepreneurship. Among the young entrepreneurs was grade 10 student Shanasha Sinclair, owner and founder of Language Hearts.
1: So Language Hearts is a business where I create all my original works, where language comes from the heart. So basically I have all my short stories here and all my poems that, you know, talk about different things. One of my personal favorites is Loving Me, because it shows how much you must love yourself and the little things that you do to appreciate because you are worthy. So that's one of my favorites as well. I have started this business 3 years ago, 2023, at school. So I really appreciate Immaculate for giving me this like platform where I'm able to share my work and encourage other young authors out there to do the same.
0: Quite interestingly, Shanasha was not an avid reader, but she credits both her mother and grade 8 coordinator Miss Reed for honing her talent and potential. She published her first short story, Stand Out, Fit In, by the National Council of Teachers of English, the NCTE, and won the Student Writing Award for First Class.
1: And it's basically a story about my upbringing and how I came from, you know, not really wanting to read, to books saving my life. I know there are many people who want to write and who don't have the courage to, but personally, I say just go for it. There are many people out there who will appreciate your work, because when I won the award, I was like blown out of this world. I didn't know that there were people out there who would appreciate what I write or create and appreciate my story. And for the future of my business, my main goal isn't just to become an author. I do want to go into the medical field. However, an author has to be a part of my journey, and I'm going to publish my books. So for this, I want to enter more competitions to get my work out there, to get my name out there, and to, you know, people to be encouraged about their story and being able to write more. We have this initiative for the grade 8s where we have a library, a small little bookshelf on the grade 8 block where the girls can borrow books and read them, because reading makes a full man. We need to know more. And so the school has supported us on that journey. They also give recognition to small authors or people who want to become authors. I know there's a girl in my school who made her first novel and they put it in the library. And when my novel comes out, I hope to do the same.
0: Sisters Abigail and Alicia Campbell are breathing new life into a longtime family business, resurrecting and rebranding the venture while carrying on a legacy built over generations. They're cooling down for the summer with their shaved Isle of Ice business.
2: So basically, my dad used to have a business. I really took a lot of inspiration from him, and I kind of just rebranded it and made it my own. Yeah, with my own ideas.
3: Because being a little younger and my dad having this shave ice business, going up with him to the schools that he sold, so running around, getting free shave ice and that kind of thing. And to be honest, it's really just a little bringing something that I'm used to and making it a new modern thing.
0: The sisters lauded their school for nurturing their entrepreneurial spirit and inspiring them to become not only better business owners, but better individuals.
2: I think that it's really pushed us to persevere and to think and have confidence in ourselves that we can execute the idea.
3: I think so too. Also, the school, it kind of pushes you to get more of a grounded idea of essentially the real world and, you know, how business would be like as you grow up older. So it's kind of like a initiative.
2: Like a little dip in the water before.
0: Here's their word of encouragement to all the aspiring young entrepreneurs.
2: Confidence in yourself, don't doubt yourself, because if I'm being honest, before this we were having doubts on whether we should continue to do it, but trust your instincts and persevere. Yes.
0: Abigail and Alicia Campbell, students Immaculate Conception High School and owners and operators of Isle of Ice. That's it for this week's program. If your primary or high school has an interesting program or activity, let us know and we'll highlight it right here on JIS Radio. Just send us an email at radio@jis.gov.jm or send us a WhatsApp at 876-405-0477. 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A production of the Jamaica Information Service, the voice of Jamaica.
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0: Good evening, I am Jermaine Brown with your evening's major sports report. And we kick things off with football. Debutants Curaçao delivered an historic performance while Spain secured their first 3 points of the tournament as action continued at the FIFA Men's World Cup. As Christopher Scott reports, there was also a statement victory for Japan.
1: When Curaçao qualified for the FIFA World Cup, few expected them to make much of an impact. Some even predicted that they would leave the tournament without a single point. The nation of just over 158,000 entered the global showpiece with three dreams: to score a goal, to get a point at the World Cup, and of course, to win a match. Determined to prove their doubters wrong, Curaçao achieved their first objective against Germany in their opening game, though they lost 7-1. And on Saturday, objective number two was also achieved as they had a hard-fought nil-all draw against Ecuador. At the heart of the historic result was elder statesman goalkeeper Eloy Room. The Curaçao shot stopper produced a heroic performance, making 15 saves against the South Americans, the second highest save total by a goalkeeper in a single game at football's biggest tournament. The result keeps Curaçao hopes of advancing to the next round alive. Over in Group F, Japan delivered a statement performance with a convincing 4-0 victory over Tunisia. Ayase Ueda led the way with a brace, finding the back of the net in the 31st and 83rd minutes. Daichi Kamada had opened the scoring in the 4th minute, while Junya Ito added another in the 69th as the Blue Samurai cruised to victory.
2: Lifting it up, a huge opportunity, and it floats into the back of the net. A second of the game for Ueda, puts on a plate.
1: In the first game on Sunday, 2010 winner Spain were in a no-nonsense mood as they brushed aside Saudi Arabia 4-0. Lamine Yamal got the scoring started in the 10th minute before Mikel Oyarzabal took center stage. The Spanish forward struck twice in a three-minute span in the 21st and 24th minutes, turning a comfortable lead into a commanding one.
3: Poro to hang it up, Kukure around the back, that's Dani Olmo, they're in for another one. Oyarzabal is in for another one.
1: Saudi Arabia's misery was compounded minutes into the second stanza when Hassan Al-Tambati turned the ball into his own net in the 49th minute, capping off a dominant Spanish display. Over at the LA Stadium, Iran and Belgium played out a goalless draw in their Group G encounter. The Europeans found it difficult to break down a disciplined Iranian defense, with clear-cut chances few and far between throughout the contest. Belgium were reduced to 10 men when Nathan Ndoye was shown a red card in the 67th minute. The result earned Iran their second point of the competition and kept their hopes of progressing to the knockout stage very much alive. Belgium, meanwhile, were left frustrated after failing to find a breakthrough despite enjoying the majority of the possession.
0: Christopher Scott with that report. Meanwhile, at sports time, Cape Verde and Uruguay were locked at 2-2 after 83 minutes in their contest. Now, after creating history with an opening game hat-trick, Lionel Messi will again grace the field along with superstars Kylian Mbappe and Erling Haaland, who both had braces in their first encounters. As Daniel McLeod reports, anticipation will be high as groups I and J take center stage.
4: The headline fixture sees defending champions Argentina taking on Austria in Dallas. Argentina opened their campaign in style with a convincing 3-0 victory over Algeria, a game in which Lionel Messi proved that he still got it by becoming the oldest player to score a hat-trick at the FIFA World Cup. Another victory could see the South Americans moving closer to qualification. Meanwhile, Austria impressed in their opening win over Jordan, and no another positive result could see them pulling off one of

0: upsets in the tournament. That match kicks off at 12 p.m. Up next, former champions and tournament favorites France face Iraq in Philadelphia in Group I. France started the tournament with a 3-1 win over Senegal and are fancied for another maximum. Kylian Mbappe is a force to be reckoned with, and the French will be looking to him to make an impact against the Iraqis. But Iraq will be desperate to bounce back after their opening defeat to Norway. This game begins at 4 but will be delayed on TVJ at 3 a.m. The other Group I encounter features Norway against Senegal at 7 p.m. in New Jersey. Norway's impressive victory over Iraq, led by their imposing number 9 Erling Haaland, has given them early momentum. Senegal will be eager to recover from their loss to France. With qualification points at a premium, expect a fiercely contested battle. The match will be delayed on TVJ at 8:30 a.m. Monday's schedule concludes with Jordan facing Algeria in Group J in Santa Clara. Both teams suffered opening match defeats, and anything less than a victory could leave their World Cup dreams on life support. With places in the round of 32 beginning to come into focus, Monday promises another action-packed and possibly history-making day at the 2026 FIFA World Cup. Live and exclusive coverage will be on TVJ, TVJSN and OneSpotMedia.com with radio coverage on Fame 95 FM. 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
1: Back locally now, the last semi-final spot in the St. Thomas FA Mackay Security Under 17 football competition was decided when York United got the better of Seaforth FC 3-0. York United were led to victory by a double from Kemoy Douglas, who got his goals in the first and fifth minutes. Laverne Tucker got the third goal in the 74th minute. The other semi-finalists are Golden Grove United, Danvers Penn and Hearties United. Some cricket news now. The West Indies women moved closer to a place in the semi-finals of the ICC Women's T20 World Cup following a 5-wicket win over Sri Lanka's women in Bristol, England on Sunday. After losing the toss, the Sri Lankans were put in a spin as Windies captain Hayley Matthews cast the web around the top order. Vishmi Gunaratna was the first to go as Matthews pulled off a brilliant catch off her own bowling to dismiss the opener for one. Matthews returned in her second over to remove her opposite number, Chamari Athapattu, for two, and Harchita Samarukarama for a duck. The fast bowling pair of Chanel Henry and Aliyah Lane then took care of Emisha Dulani and Kevisha Dilhari as Sri Lanka stumbled to 57 for 5 after 10 overs. It was then back to spin as Karishma Ramarak and wicketkeeper Shemaine Campbell combined to wrap up the innings, 98 all out, as Matthews picked up 3 for 15. In reply, the West Indies women made a shaky start as the reliable Matthews and DeAndre Dottin went early at 36 for 2. And the player of the tournament so far for the Caribbean women, Campbell, went for 4. It was left to Jamaica's Stephanie Taylor and Jazara Claxton to correct the wrongs of the innings. But after a boundary, Claxton went for 6 at 69 for 4. Much was expected of Henry, but she departed for a first ball duck. With 29 to get for victory, the West Indies women were carried home on the shoulders of veteran Jamaican Stephanie Taylor, who made 29, and Janelia Glasgow with 10 not out. The West Indies women made 3 wins on the trot and now turn their attentions to England in the top of the table clash on Wednesday. And also on the day, South Africa beat India by 6 wickets. Batting first, India made 158 for 7. South Africa were then led to victory by Marzan Kapp with an unbeaten 81, and she was supported by Tasman Brits, who made 40. And West Indies women's head coach Shane Deeds was not fully satisfied with the performance of the team despite their 5-wicket victory over Sri Lanka's women in their crucial Group 2 game today at the ICC T20 World Cup. Of the 3 wins so far, this was the most comfortable for the Windies women, but still they lost 3 wickets for 16 runs towards the end. In his post-match press conference, the Australian coach highlighted the need for them for the team to be more clinical in their execution.
2: Yeah, I thought we bowled pretty good. It was a good toss to win. And we bowled okay, fielded reasonably good. Probably should have batted a bit better, so there's a bit of work to do there. But, yeah, obviously that game's in the Caribbean, but we've been just doing our build-up to come to this World Cup. And, yeah, so we were pretty happy with how things

0: Wentz, put Schlager under pressure, but they fought back pretty well. One little partnership in the middle, but yeah, I would have taken 98 at the start of the day, yeah, every day of the week.
1: Now, with the win, the 2016 champions are now level on points with England at the top of the group, but more importantly, are just one win away from booking their place in the semi-finals.
0: And New Zealand, if they win their games, they've got two losses. If we lose two games, we've got two losses. So still a long way to go, mate. There's nowhere near the semi-finals yet. So, you know, we're playing okay cricket, but we need to improve. And anyone can beat you on any day here. So we've still got to win at least one more game. And hopefully on Wednesday we put a good performance in at Lord's and beat England. And then we'll think we're in the semi-finals.
1: West Indies women's head coach Shane Deetz. The West Indies women will next be in action against England's women on Wednesday before closing out group play on Saturday against Ireland. Now, 4 days out from the start of the opening test against Sri Lanka, West Indies men's head coach Darren Sammy says preparation is being tailored towards the conditions they could face in Antigua. The West Indies are searching for their first test series win since 2023, while the Sri Lankans are coming off a 1-0 win over Bangladesh. The visitors, though, have never won a test series in the Caribbean, with the last three series ending in draws.
2: The guys are working really hard, all hands on deck, the coaches, the players, in conditions that are challenging, but for me it's the attitude towards what they're looking to do, bearing in mind what we could face in the first test. The reports from us watching as coaches, from the players, and the feedback of how the training session has been, really impressive with the preparation that we've been putting in.
1: The series is the third in the new World Test Championship cycle for the West Indies, and Sammy has set out the objectives for the remaining six games.
2: Test cricket for us over the first six test matches in this Test Championship, is it batting for long periods and not losing so many wickets in the session. Sometimes we're going good and the ability to not let the bowling get into our batting lineup when someone is bowling a good spell. These are areas that we focus on. So a lot of concentration, a lot of attention to detail, especially when you're in the nets batting. You know, just put a price on your wicket to bat long. It's not a sprint, more like a marathon, and your true character will be tested in all formats of the game. So.
1: West Indies men's head coach Darren Sammy. The West Indies will also play Pakistan and Bangladesh in the current 2026-2027 World Test Championship cycle. Some athletics news now. 2023 World Champion Antonia Watson and Stacey Williams secured the victory in the men's and women's 400 meters on the fourth and final day of the J3A's National Junior and Senior Athletics Championships underway at the National Stadium. Watson clocked a season's best 44.73 seconds to win the men's event, ahead of Delano Kennedy, 45.11, and Javier Brown, 45.26. Williams clocked 50.33 to win the women's equivalent, ahead of Leah Anderson, 51.04, and Shanike Anderson, 51.52. Meanwhile, in the women's 100-meter hurdles, Demisha Roswell won her first national title, clocking a personal best 12.40 ahead of Megan Simmons, 12.47. Kerike Hill was third in 12.67. The men's 110-meter hurdles is just about to get underway. In the field, Apollos Edwards leapt 16.28 meters to win the men's triple jumper. And Jamaica's former world under 2200-meter world champion Brianna Liston won the women's 100 meters at the FBK Games Hengelo, a World Athletics Continental Tour gold meet in the Netherlands today. Liston sped to 10.99 seconds to win the event, ahead of hometown girl Minke Bishops of Netherlands, 11.08. Reigning Olympic champion Rajay Stoner ended fifth in the men's discus with a throw of 65.22 meters. The event was won by Heinrich Janssen of Germany, where together 68.21 metres. And national record holder Daniil Thomas Dodd was fourth in the women's shot put with 18.65 metres. The event was won by Jessica Schilder of the Netherlands with a throw of 20.03 metres.